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11: I'm Christine Lisi from Raleigh, North Carolina. It is a crucial game five of the Stanley Cup Final on ABC. Golden Knights got on the board first thanks to Pavel Dorofeyev's 11th goal of this postseason. Hurricanes answered with Jordan Staal's 11th of the playoffs. Vegas and Carolina tied at one after one. Lightning star Nikita Kucherov won the Hart Trophy as the NHL's MVP. He had 130 points this season, including 104 points in a 50-game span. The largest World Cup in history kicked off with Mexico's 2-0 victory over South Africa. Spurs center Victor Wembanyama maintains his team remains resolute in the aftermath of their historical collapse in Game 4 of the NBA Finals when they blew a 29-point lead and a 1-point loss to the Knicks. A lot of work ahead for coach Mitch Johnson with San Antonio down 3-1, says NBA champion Jaren Jackson Sr.
12: They're going to have to get back into the drawing board and, you know, they just got to figure out who's going to be on the floor in the second half, who can touch the paint. Can Wimby do it? Maybe. We don't know. I think Castle's done a great job of it, you know, on a consistent basis. He's got to figure out the way to get Castle in the paint. Harper's just been magnificent. Mm-hmm. Got to find ways to get him on the floor to generate buckets.
11: Jared Jackson Sr. on Freddie and Harry. Game 5 Saturday, 7:30 Eastern ESPN Radio, 8:30 Eastern on ABC. Major League Baseball, Shohei Ohtani 2-for-2 with a solo home run. Dodgers clinging to a 5-4 lead on the Pirates top of the 7th. On ESPN, Orioles up 6-5 on the Mariners bottom 5. Julio Rodriguez RBI single has pulled the M's within 1. A grand slam for Seiya Suzuki. Alex Bregman, 2-run blast. Cubs over the Rockies, 9-3.
13: Hey, it's Evan Cohen. Coming up Friday, we'll get you ready for Game 5 of the NBA Finals. Can the Spurs regroup after blowing a 29-point lead? Plus, we'll react to the Stanley Cup Final. 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

0: have that killer instinct, and I think they're going to go out there to end it and celebrate and leave that visitor locker room smelling like champagne.
1: Yeah, I fully expect that to happen. And I don't think that the Spurs have any quit in them, but I also think that the Knicks stole their heart, stole their soul. Right? I mean, and that happens. Again, this is a young team that was, you know, arrived earlier than most people expected it to, and then they were in on a trajectory where it's like, well, maybe they're not that young. Maybe they can figure it out. Maybe they can almost be so young that they don't know what they don't know, and they're going to, you know, work their way into it, which is what we would have been talking about if they had won that game. Yeah. And it was knotted up at two, and they're going back to San Antonio. They're like, okay, you're back in position that you were in when the series started. But now you're in that very improbable situation that you're going to come back from. And we all know, and I'll throw salt my way, only one team has given up a 3-1 loss in the final, 3-1 lead in the finals. Right. And that was my Warriors. 73-win Warriors. They lost it. I don't see the Knicks losing that. Even if they lose Game 5, they're not losing Game 6.
0: Yeah. They definitely are not losing three games in a row. You know? There's no question about that. I wonder how Knicks fans feel. Do Knicks fans prefer them to lose on Saturday?
1: No.
0: So they can see them on Tuesday?
1: I can't stand when people say that. Oh, I'd rather them win at home. No. You rather them win.
0: I'm with you. Don't tempt the game gods, right?
1: No,
0: don't mess around with it. But I do wonder how Knicks fans would feel. If you're a season ticket holder, you know how much money you could get for a game six.
1: If you're a season ticket holder, you know how much money you already have.
0: Touche. Never mind. Yeah, you're right. Go ahead.
1: Right. Do you know what the ticket prices are right now?
0: Yeah,
1: right.
0: I'm just saying.
1: Like you, I know people say that all the time. Man, it would be nice to see them win at home. No, look, it would be nice to see them win.
0: Right.
1: I'll be 50 in November. In my lifetime, the Knicks have never won a championship. In your lifetime, the Knicks have never won a championship.
0: they better not be picked.
1: If they have to win it at Rucker Park, they better go there and win it. You know what I mean? Like, it don't matter where they play. They could play at the southern tip of Africa. Wherever they're playing, it could be the World Cup NBA style for all I care. Right? Uh-huh. They just need to go and get it done.
0: Yeah.
1: So don't mess with nothing. Just go get it done. Speaking of the World Cup, soccer for dummies, that's what I need. Not Emmett, but that's me. We'll do that next here on Game Night on ESPN Radio on the ESPN app.
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0: I think they just never went back on their heels. We saw them get up in leads and almost sit back a little bit and just accept Vegas's pressure. When Carolina is coming at you and they are constantly on the forecheck, they're pesty out there. I mean, you feel like there's 10 guys on the ice. They didn't give Vegas that chance to get back into the game. I know they scored a goal late there, but Carolina was unbelievable all night with their pressure and with guys almost never stopping, just always continuing to turn, and they pressure, they turn out of it, they pressure again, and it's very overwhelming to play against.
1: And I don't expect Carolina to be on their heels again
2: in
1: this series, even if it goes seven. I don't expect that one at all, because there's such a great offensive team, and you know, you learn in a series, and I think they learned that they have to be aggressive at all times.
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1: Right.
3: Like, I think they might have just scored right now.
1: Right.
3: That's what they do. Can the Spurs, can they score like Carolina? Can they stay alive? 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
3: Carolina Hurricanes now have a 3-2 series lead. Stanley Cup Finals. I'm Q Myers. The Hurricanes.

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1: Good morning. Michelle, you'll like this one, and I'm surprised this didn't make your list, but October 27th, 2011.
2: Oh, yeah, here we go. Game 6, right, David?
0: Were you at that?
1: Yes.
2: I was in the proximity. I was, like, right outside, so that's why I felt like I was
3: mean? I was in the proximity.
0: It's like I lived in New York.
3: Were you at the game or not?
2: I was not inside the stadium.
3: We were not in the stadium.
2: We were all, like, there's a bunch of bars right outside of it, so you felt like you were there.
3: But you know what, though? It actually is fair. Because if somebody was outside of Game 4 of Madison Square Garden, we would say they were at the game, even though they weren't in the arena.
2: I'm just saying it felt like the energy, energetically.
0: You didn't lie, but what you said would be someone lying. You said you were around the game. That's not a lie. You're saying if somebody was out on the street, I was there.
3: I was there.
0: You weren't?
3: I was there at the Garden.
0: No, you were at the garden.
2: You didn't say I was in the garden. Yeah. I was at the garden.
3: I was at the garden.
2: Yeah.
3: When it happened.
0: Okay, so if I walk to my backyard with True Green and I go to where the flowers are, I was at the garden.
3: Yeah, exactly. That's a perfect
0: example. That's a lie, though.
3: If I'm in your backyard, but I'm not in your house, I'm at your house.
2: At. Not in. At.
3: I'm at Evan's house. Yeah, I'm at your house, but I'm not in your house.
2: Ms. Schnoo is at your house, not in your house.
4: If you don't have a ticket to the game, it doesn't count.
0: No, it's Pat, actually, not to nitpick, but that's even wrong. You can have a ticket to the game. You need to go inside the building.
4: Sure, yeah.
0: Right? A lot of people say they have tickets and memorabilia.
3: You can watch the Cubs game at Wrigley, but not be in Wrigley. You got the rooftops that are right there.
4: That's not the same thing.
3: It is the same thing.
2: You weren't
3: in the game.
4: If you're on a rooftop at Wrigley,
3: you weren't in the stadium.
4: You can't sit across from Madison Square Garden and watch the Knicks play.
3: You have to see the game with your own eyes.
2: You definitely can. It's right there.
0: It's a screen.
5: It can't be on the screen.
3: It's a screen.
6: What are we doing here?
5: Got to see it with your own eyes.
0: Not by way of a screen. Inside the place.
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0: I've got the floor model sale going right now. Sticky notes everywhere. That means that's going to save you money on saunas, on massage chairs, on treadmills. I mean, you name it. The weights. I mean, if Mike Lindsay were to ever consider, you know, he coming back on a Friday at some point, he could tell you about the, you know, he's got the spinner and the. He's got the spin bike and he's got
1: the
0: treadmill.
1: He's gone.
0: He doesn't even. He's gone, Drew. He doesn't even text, like,
1: I know.
0: Hey, I can't make it this week. Like, I don't know if we will ever see him again.
1: No, he's gone.
0: He's gone, Steve.
1: He's gone, Steve.
0: He's gone, Steve. So, I mean, I don't like him anyway, but who cares?
1: I don't like him anyway.
0: Yeah, I mean, hell with him.
1: You love Mike Lindsay.
0: I mean, hell with him.
1: You love Mike.
0: Mike who?
1: Mike.
0: Never heard of
1: Lindsay.
0: Him.
1: Say his name.
0: All right, hour number two, straight ahead.
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0: Well, I got a Hyundai. Boom! That's what we're doing now. This is vigilante justice, okay? So I need you to think twice before you dine and dash. I need you to think twice before you put up graffiti, because we're tired of it. I got no problem with, you know, if you want to, you know, go and you know, want to, you know, pick up stuff from a CVS. I'm not gonna throw up too many hands about that. But you start hurting people with their and hurting other people's property. Now we're coming. It's over. Pillories. You hear me, Greenberg?
1: You can go to break, Creighton.
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10: 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The Oklahoma City Thunder have their first championship.
11: Golden Temple and Shereen Amol make history in the Kentucky Derby.
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13: 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One of Mark Pope's assistant coaches has landed quite the side gig. Kale McClain was named the head coach of the Bahama men's national team. McClain moved to the U.S. from the Bahamas at age 14, later committing to the Houston Cougars and playing 5 years under Kelvin Sampson. The Bahamas team was one victory away from qualifying for the Summer Olympics in 2024. They're scheduled to play two FIBA World Cup qualifying matches in Nassau next month. McClain will rejoin the Cats for his third season with Mark Pope. Some TBT news is Andrew Harrison and Khalil Whitney will return to La Familia this summer for their best of three series against the Ville. Harrison and Whitney joined Willie Cauley-Stein, Reed Travis, and Archie Goodwin as the team's first five commitments. Additional players will be announced in the coming weeks.

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1: All right, welcome in. 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Zach, I'm Louis. We've got you until noon today. You heard him mention it in the Sports Center. We've got a championship in this town, people. We got to preview it. We'll do that at 11 o'clock today. We will do a United Bowl preview with Brooks Holton, who is there in D.C. I have pictures, Zach, of press conferences and other championship things.
2: Let's go. Football City. Let's go.
1: Well, Football Friday on a Friday. We will also open with a Brooks article.
0: Football Friday.
1: I agree with the United States men's national team soccer coach. I also agree with Dave Portnoy. We'll do all of those in the first segment. John Piazzik will join us, Johnny P, to preview the Delaware Park Derby, Zach. We have never talked Delaware Derby on this show. It's time to talk. You understand me. It is time to go to Delaware, where they make the most screen doors in the world, and follow their derby. You understand me? I don't know if that's actually a real thing or if that's just a funny joke about Delaware. I hope it's real. Of course, we got to talk about the hockey game that was last night and get you ready for the weekend with our 4-for-4 Hurt Picks and, of course, our favorite segments of the week to close the show. 437-9680 is our UPS Jobs text line. Where do I start? You know what? I'm going to start. Should we start by being ugly? Is it an ugly day, Zach? Ugly weather? Ugly day on the show, maybe?
2: Not for long.
1: Okay.
2: It'll be fine later.
1: Okay.
2: But we can be ugly.
1: Be ugly right now, though?
2: Yeah. We're not ugly, but the topics can be.
1: I kind of am. Monica McNutt probably shouldn't have a job anymore.
2: Can she just go away?
1: She probably should just go away. Here are the two things that make me want her to go away. You don't know who Barry Sanders' jersey is.
2: Yes.
1: And you think it's Shedeur Sanders.
2: Rule 101. That's the most basic thing.
1: I mean, that's
2: ever.
1: As offensive a sports question as I can remember. Not by, like, my wife, who kind of knows that sports exist. This is a person who works at ESPN.
2: Who gets paid to talk about sports.
1: A lot of money. Okay. Number one.
2: Credit to Drewski, by the way, for being like, no, this is Barry
1: This
2: Sanders.
1: Is Barry bleeping
2: he,
1: Sanders.
2: He didn't let her get away
1: no,
2: with it.
1: No, he did not.
2: Good for him.
1: Thank goodness. I still don't know anything that he's ever done.
2: Drewski?
1: I've seen nothing he's ever done.
2: He's made fun of Erica Kirk, and she got pretty mad about that.
1: Sure. Like, I literally have no... Was he the white face guy?
2: Yeah.
1: Okay, I know about that. Never saw
2: He's
1: it.
2: He's also the guy.
1: I don't know anything about
2: NFL honors that said a different word when he was talking about Jackson Smith and Jigba.
1: But I don't
2: something very different.
1: Sure, but that's not work. That's like appearances where he says dumb things. What does he do for work? Like, what is his artistic?
2: He's a comedian.
1: Is that what it is? Does he do stand up?
2: Yeah,
1: he does stand up.
2: Apparently so.
1: I follow stand up as closely as anyone as I know, and I've never seen his stand up.
2: I don't know if he does as much now as he used to, but.
1: McNutt briefly became Swifties' public enemy number one after she made an offhand comment about Taylor Swift during Game 4. Is that Taylor Swift? She's not a Knicks fan. Get out of here, girl. She was caught on a hot mic. A day later, she apologized to Swift and explained the reasoning behind her comment. Swifties, I appreciate your passion. I said what I said. And here's the deal if I'm wrong, and I'm wrong apparently because she's got an OG Amari Stoudemire jersey, I misspoke. I did not know, but here's the deal. Context, I literally just did a piece on Celebrity Row. I've been with the organization for 5 years. I know these folks. Ben Stiller, his wife Christine, who, by the way, is the underrated Seinfeld girlfriend of all the Seinfeld girlfriends.
2: Correct.
1: I don't know that it's close to my mind. She's the very nice one on the show, by the way.
2: Right.
1: Spike Lee, all of them Fat Joe. I had not seen her this year or last year, and we just saw her in Cleveland with her fiance. Obviously, Travis supports the Cavs. She did not have on any Knicks paraphernalia, so I did not know of her Knicks loyalty, but shout out to T-Swift. We could be united in orange and blue like it's fine. No, it's not. And also this, no offense to Ben Stiller, Spike Lee, and Fat Joe, none of them is the celebrity that Taylor Swift is.
2: I don't know if all of them put together.
1: Close. Yeah, all of them put together are not the celebrity of Taylor Swift.
2: No.
1: You're totally correct. These people act like she can just go where she wants and be in public, and it's just a normal thing.
2: Taylor Swift's supposed to be at every Knicks game. Like, she has a relationship with the Knicks. She's been an Amari Stoudemire fan a decade ago. Like, it's fine. Does it affect your ability to watch, like, the team? No.
1: No. Texter, Drewski played for La Familia. Come on, Louie. That's a good text. I appreciate you.

0: Monica McNutt, I've decided, could just go away. And I didn't know it was going to be Taylor Swift that pushed me over the edge. The Barry Sanders thing was already...
1: I've never taken her seriously since that
0: horrible,
1: moment.
0: Horrible moment for anyone that's in sports television. Shador Sanders and Barry... Oh, my God.
1: They could not be more different. Was Shador even born when Barry last played?
0: God, no.
1: No.
0: Here's the other part. Barry did more in his senior year of college than Shador Sanders will ever do on a football field. I mean, ever.
1: Well, yeah.
0: Ever. I don't want to hear about it. I know he's a Pro Bowler, but like,
1: he is a Pro Bowler. Have some respect.
0: Oh, man. Texter Drewski makes his money off of different social media sites, YouTube, podcasts, et cetera, because of his skits. Oh, he does skits.
1: He's
0: okay.
1: A skit guy.
0: That's different. Thank you. I just needed to know what he did. I just wanted to know what the cut. He obviously does something. People know who he is. I just don't know what it is. And I'm also old and white. It's okay. Things are things. Just wonder who the hell he is. Got great hair. Very jealous.
1: That he does.
0: Dexter, I agree. Taylor Swift's overrated and a below average looking no talent. Thank you.
1: I don't think we've ever.
0: Did you like the shirts like the Stevie with the Knicks?
1: I thought they were punny.
0: I'm into that.
1: Yeah, it's fine.
0: No, I'm into that. I'll
1: I'm
0: have
1: not
0: fun
1: offended.
0: With that. Yeah, Texter, keep Trump and Taylor Swift away from any hockey games and I'll be fine. I get it. Well, that's why celebrities love the court side, because you get to be seen.
1: Correct.
0: Hockey, there's no court side to be seen in. Right? Yeah. You got to be up in the suite with Gretzky or something.
1: By the way,
0: how you get seen.
1: We do have to call a spade a spade. This is the guy who every day texts about a blowout NBA game. Yesterday it was not a great hockey game, and the last couple NBA games have been fantastic.
0: I mean, the last NBA game was actually closer than the last NHL game.
1: That's true.
0: I thought about that this morning. That made me very happy. But Monica McNutt, I'm done, and it's because of Taylor Swift, and I didn't know that that's how we would get here.
1: I'm done. I was out on her after the Barry Sanders stuff.
0: So bad.
1: Yeah.
0: Oh, man. I'm not reading the KFC thing about Taylor Swift. Be nice. Because all those things are probably true about my wife.
1: I did like seeing the celebrity shots. Like, these are guys that have won numerous awards, have done numerous acting stuff, and they acted just like the rest of us.
0: Correct.
1: Like, they acted, it was the most shocking thing they've ever seen, which it might have been.
0: It might have been. That's exactly right. Oh, I mean, that play, if the rebound goes
1: an inch,
0: a half a foot to the right,
1: they lose.
0: OG's never touching it in the game's.
1: Or if they actually guard the inbounder, which they always say the most dangerous guy is the inbounder.
0: Texter, I've had a crush on Christine Taylor since I was a little boy, and she was on Hey Dude. There's one for the mid-40s guys. Yeah. Oh, Christine Taylor. Yeah, she's undefeated, dude. She certainly is, as we say on the show.
1: That's right.
0: Pochettino's also come out ahead of the U.S. getting started in the World Cup today, Zach. And the line from him is, the time for speeches is over.
1: Good.
0: Yes! Yes! Go beat some countries that care way more about this than we do, please. That's what I want. Zach, I don't care about championships in this. I don't care about anything else. Just go ruin Paraguay's day. Go ruin Portugal's day.
1: Yeah.
0: Go ruin North Korea's a terrible example. Go ruin Australia's
1: day.
0: We're
1: ruining North Korea's
0: day. Yeah, we can ruin their day anyway. But, like, go ruin these countries that really give a bleep about this. Go ruin their day. We care so much we hired an Italian to run our team. Like, this is like, we're like, what? Hire an American. No, we don't really do that anymore. We don't hire Americans. We're going to hire Mauricio Pochettino. Yeah. We're not doing that anymore. But, of course, first time hosting since 94, Paraguay today. He said that the Friday game at SoFi Stadium will be very, very difficult, and that they were they highlighted their record in World Cup qualifying. No big deal, Zach. All they did was beat Argentina and Brazil.
1: That's all. Maybe the two best countries in the world.
0: Maybe.
1: That's all.
0: You may have heard of them. But Pochettino was asked about how this U.S. team could inspire the country's fans so that they'd be celebrating the streets like Argentina did when they won the World Cup, or even at New York Knicks fans did after winning Game 4 on Wednesday. Quote, I think it's contagious, and we need to play with passion. We need to win games. So important. But with passion, and to translate to making the fans feel proud about what they see on the field. But I love this line. The time for speeches is over. Oh. It is over, Zach. Do we need to play patriotic music in the background? Do I need to give a pep talk to the United States team again ahead of their game with Paraguay? Do we need to do that today? Is that something that needs to happen? Argentina, Brazil, nothing. That means nothing. You know what it is? Come up here. Come to SoFi Stadium in Inglewood. Inglewood, always up to no good. Paraguay. Oh. Looking at your record here, Paraguay. Looks like when you play real teams, you lose. Like, I don't know. The United States back in November. Just beat your ass. Let's go. Oh, what's that? You beat up on Nicaragua in an international friendly? You got nothing, Paraguay. You're landlocked in a continent where no one's landlocked. It's just you. What are you doing? You and Bolivia, losers. Get a beach. I'm Louis Rabeau, and I approve this message. Nice job on the music. No beaches. How are you next to Brazil? You have no beach.
1: You can't be a country.
0: Come on.
1: Have a beach.
0: No beaches. What are we supposed to storm? We're the United States. We've got to have something to storm.
1: They have a capital
0: there.
1: That's
0: a
1: there,
0: great
1: don't
0: joke. Paraguay.
1: They have to have a capital.
0: Oh, man. Zach, I will let you choose which pizza you want first if you can tell me the capital of Paraguay. That is a great question for me. By the way, the other thing about this. You know, all the stuff going around with the Europeans discovering that they love America when they get over here. You know, like they're surprised by it.
1: Oh yeah, it's
0: like fantastic. as if it's surprising that the state owned media in France says mean things about the United States. What a bizarre thing to be happening! Could never have guessed that what's happening in Europe right now. That the state owned media in Germany is bad mouthing the United States.
1: The fake news media.
0: You know? Oh wait, and then you get over here and you talk to people.
1: Yeah.
0: Wow. Who
1: Turns
0: knew?
1: Out we're great.
0: Not so bad. By the way. Number of Nobel laureates from the United States, 428. Number from Paraguay, you guessed it, Zach.
1: Frank Stallone?
0: Zero. That's right. Zero. 458, or 428. 428 Nobel laureates. You know how many airports we got in this country, Zach?
1: A lot.
0: 15,873. How many do you think Paraguay's got? Not that many. How about that? Eat it.
1: That's actually less than I expected.
0: That's a lot of airports, dude. Paraguay has 83. We have 15,000. Eat it, Paraguay. You got nothing. How many billionaires we got, Zach?
1: A lot.
0: Almost 1,000. How many do you think Paraguay's got? If you
1: Two.
0: Guess zero, that's right. Eat it, Paraguay. Time to beat that ass. We got airports. We got Nobel laureates. We got billionaires. We got beaches. Go beat these. Almost cursed. Go beat these dudes. Deal with Get out of here. Text right. Get Stevie Nicks. Nicole Kidman was obvious. I don't know who the other lady was. Thank you. Text her. Who gives a rat's ass about the World Cup? Text her. He's from Argentina. LOL. Text her. Drewski is? Shut up.
1: No.
0: Oh, okay.
1: I don't think Drewski's from
0: No Argentina. Chance, right?
1: No, I think the soccer coach might be.
0: Oh, Pochettino's from Argentina. That's even better. Text her. Have y'all discussed? I don't care. Text her. Have y'all discussed Wemby trying to stomp on a dude's knee while acting like he's trying to set a screen? Well, that's not him trying to stomp on knees. That's just where his feet land.
1: Yeah,
0: because he's so tall. Yeah, right. Yeah, no. Your knees are his floor.
1: That's right.
0: That's right. When Statler and Waldorf from the Muppets show up in the balcony in an NBA game, that'll be my favorite team. You know what?
1: Fair enough.
0: I actually need them to do the World Cup. That'd be great. Texter, at least Bolivia has the shores of Lake Titicaca. Paraguay bums. Thank you. Thank you.
1: At least Mike Tyson said you can fade into Bolivia.
0: Paraguay doesn't even have that.
1: No. Mike Tyson doesn't know Paraguay's a thing.
0: Oh, man. Texter, we talking Paraguay. Paraguay. We talking Paraguay. Not Brazil.
1: We talk about Brazil. Paraguay.
0: We talk about Paraguay. Thanks, Texter. Paraguay. 13
1: You
0: airports.
1: Can't beat Paraguay.
0: Get out of here.
1: We should just fold. Not the country, the soccer team.
0: Could you? Do you Zach, what would your confidence level be? You're on a plane about to land in Paraguay.
1: Not very high.
0: Not very good, man. Oh, bleep. By the way, Guarani, the native language of Paraguay, in case anyone was wondering. I'm sure no one was. Asuncion, though. Zach is the capital there.
1: So that's there we go.
0: There you go. All right.
1: That's like the one sport blind spot for me.
0: Is soccer?
1: Yeah.
0: Yeah, okay. No, I get it.
1: There's no scoring. It's a lot of just standing around, kicking the ball around.
0: Will you watch the U.S. game tonight at 9 o'clock?
1: Yeah.
0: Okay, because that's what's
1: I'll
0: on tonight,
1: I'll watch the
0: right?
1: U.S. matches. I'll watch probably the
0: And
1: final.
0: You'll go to a Lou City game, right?
1: Sure.
0: Just because you can drink beer and sit outside,
1: That's
0: right.
1: Right.
0: Okay, yeah. Like, that part I get.
1: Yeah, but people that are big soccer heads, I don't get it.
0: Texter, Paraguay definitely suffers from airport envy. Texter, My boss wants to know why I'm looking up the capital of Paraguay. Text her, at least Bolivia has pure cocaine. You know what? That's right.
1: That's a
0: Paraguay,
1: great point.
0: You don't even have good.
1: You don't even have good cocaine.
0: Get out of here. Your cocaine sucks.
1: If you can't have good cocaine, why are you a country?
0: You have beaches or good cocaine. Get out of here.
1: Do they even have running
0: water? Are you in South America? I mean, what are we doing?
1: Texter asks, do they have running water? I don't know.
0: You leave the water out of this. We'll go back to airports and billionaires and Nobel Prizes. That's why. I tried to pick the things that I knew we had by far the most of, Zach, that had nothing to do with one another. I guess the billionaires and airports could kind of go together. Maybe.
1: Zach landing in Paraguay. I hope my parachute works. Yeah, no kidding.
0: I hope my parachute works. Oh, man. By the way, I would definitely visit Paraguay. I would try it out. I would absolutely try it out. I bet the food there sucks. I bet it's very bland. Feels like a bland food country.
1: Paraguay just seems like one of those countries that's pointless.
0: Eats a lot of, like all they can grow is potatoes. It feels like that kind
1: no
0: of
1: one even. No one ever says Paraguay food. No one says, like, it's a great vacation.
0: All right,
1: spot.
0: Let's try to guess. National dish of Paraguay. I'm hands in the air right now. I'm going to guess it's a combination of potatoes, corn, and the protein's going to be goats.
1: It's some form of, like, rice or...
0: Yes, right. I think the starch will be the potatoes or the corn. All right. Paraguay national dish is called sopa paraguaya. It's a rich, savory cornbread. Okay, wait a minute. Okay, hang on. Zach, we might be a team, but I might have completely flipped here. It's a dense cake-like texture similar to a cross between cornbread and a cheese souffle, and it's served alongside asado, which is barbecued meat. We might be rooting for Paraguay.
1: Not against America.
0: We might have just flipped. It's not a liquid soup, but rather a rich, savory cornbread baked until golden brown. It combines corn flour with onions, cheese, egg, and milk. All right, so I'm going to do something I've never done on this show, Zach, but I'm putting your family in a spot. I need your mom to make sopa paraguaya and then bring it by the studio. That's what we need. If you're baking up cornbread, I trust Mama Cantrell to figure out this recipe. That's what I trust. Do you think your mom knows what sopa paraguaya is? I doubt it.
1: Not a chance.
0: Because I did not know before 3 seconds.
1: No, no one did.
0: Man, I might be. Another highly celebrated variation that's essentially a creamy corn souffle made with fresh, sweet corn kernels is called chipa guasa. I mean, they're kind of rocking out of
1: chipa?
0: Bolivia. I don't like this. I don't like that Bolivia's got this stuff now. I don't like this.
1: Paraguay?
0: Or Paraguay, whatever.
1: We still dominate.
0: Oh, man. Texter. The only thing I know about Paraguay is that Diego Forlan is from Uruguay. Yeah, there it is. Yep. Texter, why don't we? Yep. Nope. Texter, yes. Louis, Idaho and Paraguay are competing to be the potato capital of the world. I only bring that up because when we were in Peru, they bragged about, like, how many types of corn and potatoes they had.
1: Yeah.
0: And all I could say was,
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1: All right, welcome back in. It's a TGIF Friday edition of the program inside Churchill Downs tonight at 6 o'clock. Reds Diamondbacks at 7 o'clock. Got that series for you all weekend. 3:40 start time tomorrow and on Sunday. The Diamondbacks will play the early game there in Cincinnati. 1:10 start time, so 7, 3:40, and 1 o'clock for those start times the next 3 days. Of course, during this time slot on Sundays, you can always catch the Sunday morning hangover, or as we like to call it around here, Zach, the Reds pregame show. I'm sure 2 hours of Nick Curran talking Reds bullpen. Oh, we'll get into that.
2: What's Colts pregame show during the NFL season?
1: Obviously.
2: Yeah.
1: Obviously. All right, 437-9680 is our UPS job. Actually, I'd love to hear from you there. Time to talk Delaware Park Derby. How about that? His name's John Piazzik at their off on the socials. He'll be on the simulcast for the Delaware Park Derby. Delaware Derby, at Delaware Park. Easy for me to say. John, good morning, man. Thanks for jumping on. How are you?
3: Well, you know, I'm living in Queens, and Knicks are up 3-1 in the finals.
1: Oh.
3: Delaware Derby tomorrow. Oh. So the vibes are just off the charts in every regard.
1: Oh. Also, Zach, imagine my hair situation and whatever the opposite is. That's John Piazza. Guy's having a great day. He is. He's having a great day. At their off on the socials. We call him Johnny P around the shows that we do. The Delaware Park thing, man, it's interesting because for so many years, John, those of us who follow the Mid-Atlantic, and you worked in Maryland for many years and still obviously do work for their simulcast and with the racing biz and all those things, and, you know, with them and parks and Delaware and certainly with Monmouth Park in the summer, we always wondered, man, did they have to run these races on the same day? Running the Delaware Park Derby tomorrow, boy, I wanted to have you on because this is, if we're going to ask people to make good decisions with their calendars, when they do it, I think we should support it.
3: Well, it's one of those things where I was talking off the air about this, like, there's not much going on in the racing world in between the Belmont and Stephen Foster.
1: Yep.
3: So I really don't blame Delaware Park one bit to try and create their own big day in between. I mean, last year was the first Delaware Derby. That was a smash hit. This year looks like it's going to be even better. I mean, it's 12 races, all tremendous fields. And I know Monmouth has a big day coming up tomorrow. It's the Monmouth Pegasus and the Monmouth Stakes. I mean, I could see it like if maybe one of them wanted to race on Saturday and one of them wanted to have race on Sunday. That way, like, the big days aren't on the exact same day. But you really can't blame both tracks trying to have big stakes. And in Delaware's case, I mean, it's raising their national profile so much. As long as the weather cooperates, it would not shock me if there was a record handle at Delaware tomorrow.
1: No, I think that's exactly right. John Piazzik with us. Johnny P, we call him. Of course, at their off on the socials, be on the simulcast there at Delaware Park tomorrow. I want to make sure my notes are right here. Are there really three pick fives in a row toward the end of this card? So a pair of all stakes pick fives and then the late pick five?
3: Yes, they have a pick five every other race. Well, like normal days, only nine races. So they'll have three pick fives a day. Here, there are numerous pick five sequences. Race one actually has a pick five carryover with a bunch of non-stakes. That begins in race one, over $19,000. But race six is going to be the money sequence. That is an all-stakes pick five sequence. And then the race after that sequence ends is the Delaware Oaks.
1: Yep.
3: So the great action even spills over beyond the all-stakes pick five. That tells you what kind of a day it is.
1: Yeah, no, it's a fantastic card for sure. Let me ask you about the – by the way, what a great – horse racing name, the Robert G. Dick Memorial. What a great horse racing name, Robert G. Dick. $250,000 race here. It's a great three fillies and mares, three and up. And I love this, and you know me, John, from years of hanging out. I love a good three-turn turf race. So we got a pair of them on the card here. Give us your top pick here, race seven tomorrow at Delaware Park.
3: So I know the big morning line favorite is number three, Beleza, at 6-5, and not undeserving. I mean, she was a two-time Grand Stakes winner last year. Took the Flower Bowl from well off the pace. I do think she's a bit of a vulnerable favorite here, though, because she's a deep, deep closer, and there's really not that much speed in here. I mean, she's overcome somewhat moderate fractions to win big races, but, you know, she went off as the favorite in the Orchid last time out at Gulfstream Park, got a pace to close into, and still could not deliver, lost by less than three lengths. I can see her going off as an even bigger favorite this time, taking more money, and so I am not that high on her. My top pick in here is 6-1 on the morning line. That is the five, Cezina Pampa, for Horacio DePaz and Jose Ortiz, one of many big-name jockeys coming in to ride on Saturday. at Delaware. This is her first stakes start in the United States. She's a grade one winner in her native Argentina. Didn't do much in her American debut at Keeneland two starts back. Did have a bit of a rough trip and lost by five lengths, albeit against softer. Really woke up, stretching out to a mile and 3/8 last time out underneath the Twin Spires. Had to wait a bit in behind horses. Still closed on well, got up to second, only beaten less than two lengths for the win, and improved 4 points on the business scale to an 89 while showing more speed than she did in her previous start. So as I said, there's not much foot in here. I think Jose's going to put it close to the pace, and she'll be in a good spot to pull the upset.
1: I'm going to try Louis Size and Storm Miami here. So the two-horse here for Amelia Green, who has not won a graded stake, and so this would be a very, very cool opportunity for her to pick one off. This is one that just missed in the Sheep's Head Bay under Victor Carrasco. I think of a move from Carrasco to Size as being a move up in the jockey ranks, and so look for this horse to improve its fourth start here in 2026. Race 8 is the Obeya. Phillies and Mares 3 and up in this one. John, a mile and a 16th on the dirt is a two-turn race there at Delaware. They're running for $150,000 in Race 8 tomorrow. Who you got on top here?
3: Well, there's one interesting horse in here. It's number 7, Cash Call, who's 3-2 on the morning line, trained by Bob Baffert, who's bringing two horses here. He also has Litmus Test in the Delaware Derby. I mean, she was in great form last year, won 3 straight at Santa Anita, including the Summertime Oaks, but tailed off badly in her next two starts. I think she's very vulnerable. I'll take a Brad Cox horse here in number 6, Chasen, 5-2 on the morning line. I actually did win locally, won the Sandy Bottom, two starts back at Colonial Downs, in very determined fashion, worked hard in the stretch, got by to win, with a career best figure on business scale of 99. Came in 5th in the La Troyenne next time out, regressed a bit off that Sandy Bottom effort, but that was a race where it was very hard to close. The horses who were 1, 2, 3, 4 at the opening quarter point pretty much stayed that way all the way around, and they were all much better horses than she'll see here. So certainly not a disgraceful effort. Irad gets the mount for the first time, and I think she'll be tough to beat. The one Amalfi Drive for Saez is also noteworthy. Went gate to wire at Churchill last time and has the most speed in this field.
1: I'm interested in Atlantis Queen here, actually, for Gary Kapp, a guy we see a lot in Maryland. But this horse has won at Delaware before. Has a win this year, I think, is coming into her own as a four-year-old, already hitting the board twice. Was the winner of that Nellie Morris going a mile and a 16th up there at Laurel Park. We'll try to repeat that performance there in Race 8 tomorrow. The Obeya at Delaware Park, interested in her. As she gets going, another three-turn race. I said a pair. We actually get a – I think – do we get three? Three-turn races here, young John, or is it just the two? John Piazza with us. That they're off.
3: It's only two.
1: It's only two. Okay,
3: three.
1: All right. Okay, good. I was right about the pair, though, but this is the Cape Head LePin. It's race 9 tomorrow at Delaware Park ahead of the Delaware Derby. Three-year-olds end up a mile and a half in this one. Desvio is going to come in as the favorite. You mentioned jockeys coming in. John Velasquez picks up the mount here. We last saw this one. Well beaten by Burnham Square in the Elkhorn, but that day everybody was well beaten by Burnham Square, who might be the U.S.'s best chance of the Breeders' Cup turf since Bricks and Mortar. Who do you like here in the Cape Henlopen? Oof, he's from music.
3: I went with number 8, Soleil Volant, at 8-1 on the morning line for Graham Motion, who obviously does fantastic work throughout Mid-Atlantic. And this one has actually won twice on the Delaware grass, including a very determined win in the Kent Stakes last September. Took a big step forward, second off the bench, last time out, going a mile and 3/8 underneath the Twin Spires. Got a good stalking trip, kicked away to win. Think as long as he doesn't get buried in traffic, he will get the job done here as well.
1: I like Vote No One here. Louis Saez's name comes up again. Kelsey Danner trains. We saw this one last out in the Louisville, but did win this race last year at Delaware Park ahead of a try in the United Nations down there at Monmouth Park. The Delaware Park Derby is up next. It is race 10 on the card tomorrow at Delaware Park. We're talking with John Piasek, who's going to be on the simulcast for this day. Mile and a 16th on the dirt here. $300,000 on the line. And question for you, young John, is Litmus Test is in here, not a graded stake, not even a listed stake. It's a black type. Are you surprised to see Bob Baffert ship for this one?
3: I mean, it's a pretty good opportunity. The purse is $300,000. The only reason why it's not graded is because it's only its second year of existence, I imagine that next year it is going to get a graded boost. And I guess he figures, you know, it's not a super strong field. It's a good post. He's got a million three-year-olds, and he doesn't necessarily want to race them all against each other. Might as well send them here. And that is also why, you know, it was sometimes dump on having tracks for having so many big stakes on one day. This is kind of why it helps to clump stakes together, because not only is Baffert sending litmus test, he's also sending cash call in the Obeah. He might not have sent anyone if they were all scattered on different days, but because it's only one trip, he's bringing two.
1: Who you got in the Derby tomorrow?
3: So I'm going to fade litmus test. I know he had excuses in his last two starts, but he is going to be well over bet because of a Baffert factor. I'm going to try the Gary Capuano, Yezzy Hazelwood dream team here with number six, Big Cuddle. He won the Maryland Million Nursery last October, missed the entire road to the Tessier, so we didn't get to talk about him much on the podcast. But he did take a big step forward, second off a layoff last time out in the Sir Barton, where he pulled off the 5-1 upset. Had a bit of a wide trip, had to check a bit in the stretch, but showed a ton of heart, got up to win, ran by far a career best figure on every speed figure scale. He's worked very well twice at Delaware since then, including a 1 mile workout back on May 29th. Working horses that long distance is sort of a Capuano special. And I think this race could set up for him also. He's going to be near the pace. Litmus test has speed, out of the woods from, litmus test. Direct inside has speed. Minor inconvenience could be up there also. So it could set up very well for Big Cuddle, who don't look now, but he could make an impact on some even bigger races down the road.
1: I think Sovereign Law is really interesting in here for Brad Cox, who did stretch this one out to two turns last out in an optional claimer. Didn't quite get there under Manny Franco, but does get IRAD in this spot. I think I would play him before litmus test almost for sure. You mentioned Minor Inconvenience. I'm pretty interested by him as well. Keep bringing up Louis Sainz's name. Eventually, he's got to win one of these things. But what do you make of Out of the Woods here? You think he's a contender in this spot?
3: Yes, I do. I think all of it depends on what litmus test elects to do. I mean, he's had trouble at the gate in his last few starts, but at his best, he's a serious speed threat. And so is Out of the Woods. But Out of the Woods has also proven that he can last through pace pressure and win. I mean, in his last two starts, particularly that one at Churchill, he was forced into setting very honest traction, still had plenty left to give, and hung on. So he should be able to protect the inside position. And if he can get even moderate tractions, he might be more dangerous than folks give him credit for.
1: Second year of this event, John, and you see Phil D'Amato and Bob Baffert already have horses in this thing. I think your prediction of a grade three for this thing for next year makes a lot of sense. By the way, during the Sir Barton, I was doing TV for WBAL at Preakness Day. John, that is easily the brightest the sun has ever been on my face at any point. I have to imagine. I could feel my eyes like involuntarily moving to avoid sunlight while I was on air. I can only imagine what the people of Baltimore were thinking of this crazy guy from Kentucky. Oh, man. The Delaware Oaks will be race 11 tomorrow. The last one we're going to talk about with John Piazzik. Johnny P, we call him at their off on the socials, is race 11. Delaware Park tomorrow. You can catch him on the simulcast. $300,000 on the line in a grade 3 mile and a 16th as well. I texted with Brad Cox this morning, and I actually broke the news to you that Sneaky Good will stay here and run in the stake at Churchill Downs tomorrow rather than running over there at Delaware Park. But still, tons of good options in here. Out of the eight bells, you do get Love Your Neighbor. Dazzling Dame makes the trip from the Kentucky Oaks field to get a good price on her if you happen to like her. Of course, out of the Brittany Russell barn. And then Pashmina making the trip as well in the two-hole for Rob Attriss. We saw her in the Kentucky Oaks after a very good second to Always a Runner. In the Gazelle, she's 3-1. Are we reading into that Gazelle form and trying her here?
3: I mean, she definitely has a shot. I do think the fact that Always a Runner won the Oaks is going to drive down her price pretty low, and it would not shock me if she went off favored, especially with the scratch of Sneaky Good, who I thought was going to take a lot more action than her 5-1 morning line might indicate. I'm going with Dazzling Dame on top, who's also an Oaks alumna. You know, she was a long shot going into that race, but she took a shot. She was eligible. Actually hung on better than I thought she would.
1: Agree.
3: She was on a very hot pace, still had a puncher's chance at the top of the stretch, ended up eighth, but really only gave way in the last 16th. She was really hanging around until then, so really no shame in that effort at all. She's the winner on this track. She won the 1 mile White Clay Creek Stakes last October as a 2-year-old. Not often that you see a horse win 2-year-old win that impressively, going two turns in October, but she did so. Absolutely crushed in the Busandon this time out, then was second in the Virginia Oaks behind the very impressive Bottle of Rouge. I mean, she has a ton of speed. We know that she likes this track. Jevion Toledo, who's ridden her in many of her big wins, keeps the mount. I think she goes right to the front and just doesn't stop.
1: What do you make of the one horse in here, Jumping the Gun? She was in the Black Eyed Susan last time we saw her about a month ago at Laurel Park. How good was that Black Eyed Susan? Obviously won by Safi Joseph's My Miss Mo. How good was that that Black Eyed Susan, and does she have a shot here?
3: I thought it was a tremendous effort by her. I mean, she was wide on the lead the whole way and turned in a very good account of herself, finishing second. And the other thing I liked about that race is it was very much a redemption race, because she was a pretty big favorite in the Weber City Miss in the race before that and just did absolutely nothing. Well, not nothing, but she really should have won that race. She made what looked like a big move, got outkicked, and ended up coming in third. That was her first start in 4 months, really took a big jump up, second off the layoff, and her best race at worst makes her a contender in here. So if you're a subscriber to the third off the layoff angle, you have to give her a lot of respect.
1: Louis' long shot of the day at Delaware Park is Taliqua in the Oaks race, horse number three. I can't think of anyone shipping up the East Coast right now who's doing a better job of landing in stakes races than Savvy Joseph Jr. And I get John Velasquez, and I might get 10-1. John, I think I'm going to take that shot tomorrow.
3: No, I mean, I don't blame you one bit. She's also been in improving form. She has not yet been tested for class. This is her first start against winners, let alone first start in stakes company. But I think the ability's there.
1: Pretty obviously there. At their off on the socials for John. He will be on the simulcast there at Delaware Park tomorrow. Have you ever worked the simulcast for Delaware Park before? I don't recall this, at least, John.
3: I have not. I've done on-air work at Timonium with our pals Max Pfeiffer and Frank Vespi, and I do the Yonkers in-house show sometimes as well. But this is my first time actually working at Delaware Park. And Delaware is one of my favorite tracks. I know we have a mostly Kentucky audience, but if any of y'all find your way out to the Mid-Atlantic, it's definitely worth a visit. The paddock is beautiful. The grandstand is very luxurious. The views can't be beat. It's really just a 10 out of 10 track.
1: Yeah, they got a golf course and a casino on campus. How about that? Good stuff there.
3: Oh, yeah.
1: At Delaware as well. John Piazek from up there in Queens. He's enjoying the Knicks, and he'll be enjoying the racing at Delaware Park tomorrow. John, appreciate you, buddy. Have a great weekend.
3: Thank you, Louis. You too.
1: There you go. John Piazek at there off on the socials. Appreciate him jumping on the program. About 20 minutes, we will talk with our guy Brooks Holton. He's there in D.C. ahead of the United Bowl. It will turn into even more of a football Friday than usual. But, of course, we will give our picks for the United Bowl, the Reds game tonight, and some Saturday action as well, including the Spurs, the Delaware Derby. It's up. My exact pick, the Delaware Derby. And then Hurricanes and Golden Knights, of course, on Sunday. We'll do those as part of our 4-for-4 Hurt picks in the second hour of the show. But a boring game in the NHL, finally, last night. We'll talk about it next.
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1: Good stuff from Zaggy C here, ones and twos. I don't know if anyone saw this, but horse racing media put out a video about Sherita DeVoe ahead of the Kentucky Derby, and it starts with her a cappella singing this song.
2: I did not know that. You're just not telling me for the first time.
1: But, like, you like her a lot more now, don't you?
2: Yes.
1: Like, yeah, no, like, what's funny is, like, someone told them, like, really?
2: Ball know her.
1: She's a person. Like, what? Yeah, she likes music. Yeah. Yeah,
2: these are don't things. We all?
1: All right, 4379680 EPS sex line. Text her, hey, man, Johnny P. Johnny P is awesome. Great hit. Johnny P is awesome, actually. I really like that guy. Text her, what would happen if we just hung the banner? What would the National Corrupt Athletics Association actually do? I don't
2: think that's for us.
1: I don't know, but it's a good question.
2: Yeah.
1: Texture, number of people who have won Jeopardy. Is that number zero? Yeah, you're damn right.
2: That's right. I don't know if you saw this the other day, but we might have had the three biggest losers that have ever played Jeopardy in the history of the show. Because the scores going into final were 3,400, 3,600, and 4,400. What a terrible...
1: Was my 12-year-old on it? Yeah.
2: Can Ken Jennings just, after that, be like, you know what? We're going to have three brand-new contestants tomorrow. Nobody wins. There should be a limit. Like, you have to win at least 10,000 to show up the next day.
1: Do you think he's offended by how dumb people are?
2: I would be.
1: Yeah.
2: If I made, what, $6 million off Jeopardy and I was a genius? Oh, yeah, I'd be offended.
1: Dexter, if the guy's name was actually Richard Dick, would we call him Dick Nick? I think you would.
2: Obviously.
1: Same Texter wants to know how that would affect the Dallas Cowboys. It's an important question.
2: I mean, Jerry Jones would draft him.
1: If he had that's my kind of guy.
2: If
1: he had the fastest time the 40 at the combine, the Raiders would
2: take
1: him.
2: That's the Raiders.
1: Yeah, they'd take him. That's right.
2: That was the only qualification the Raiders drafted on for about a decade?
1: For about a decade, that was it. Where'd he go to college? I don't know.
2: Oh, wait, this guy was a projected third rounder? We're picking him 12.
1: It was a simpler time, Zach.
2: Just because a man looked good in shorts one time, we're going
1: to. You're damn right. Hey, I would love to look good in shorts. NHL Game 5 last night of the Stanley Cup Finals, Zach. And tell me if I'm saying something out of sorts here or if this is how you're feeling as well. Was last night not kind of how you thought this series would go when it started?
2: Yeah.
1: A little more? Like we'd have more of this?
2: A lower scoring game, yes.
1: But also that Carolina would just be able to impose defensive will like this a couple of different times in the series. Not necessarily every game. Obviously, we thought that Vegas would make it a series. I picked Carolina in seven. It's not like I didn't think that you know, Vegas was going to pick off a bunch of these. But I thought last night looked a lot more like what I expected the series to look like.
2: Yeah.
1: At least three times.
2: They made a goaltender change, and it paid off in a big way. I mean, Brandon Bussey did give up an early goal, but after that, I mean, he pretty much shut them down until about 3 minutes were left in the game, and by then they were already up 4-1. They took control of that game early. Sebastian Aho finally got going. Vekanov, you know, this was the top power play, arguably, in the NHL coming throughout this entire season.
1: Yep.
2: You know, Eilers had three assists. He was passing the puck incredibly well. This was the most complete performance by either team in this series, and yet the game still went over. I mean, it was 5.5. I mean, Vegas still hasn't caught on to the over-under yet. But this is kind of – that's a kind of game that if you want to talk yourself into Carolina will close this out tomorrow, you could easily do that. I don't know that I'm there, but you could talk yourself into it because they
1: can. And you wouldn't be surprised if it happened, right?
2: No, I would not.
1: No, right, yeah.
2: No.
1: But you also wouldn't be surprised if it's 5-3 Vegas.
2: No, I would not.
1: Okay.
2: I don't think there's anything in this series that could surprise me unless somebody wins like 5-0.
1: Right. I think that's a very unlikely outcome in this series. Otherwise, most outcomes are definitely on the table. Zach, I mean, if you look at – and these are, you know, why you watch games instead of just – but on paper, this game was even.
2: Yep.
1: It just was.
2: That's why you watch the game.
1: Boom. And it's also – it speaks to Carolina's style just being different. Also, by the way, worth mentioning, Jordan Staal now scored in every single one of the Stanley Cup Final games.
2: He's scored more goals than there have been games.
1: Five games, six goals. Yep. He scored in every single one of them. Obviously, the pair of goals in the previous game in Game 4 out there in Vegas, they needed both.
2: Get ready to learn Conn Smythe.
1: Get ready to learn Conn Smythe. Brandon Bussey did get the third star of the game. Nikolaj Ehlers got the second, and Andrei Svechnikov with the two goals did end up with the top spot in the three stars of the game. There, you said we'll lead into the next game more in 4-4-4 Hurt Picks. Mm-hmm. They play on Sunday in that series out there in Vegas.
2: Boy, tonight, yeah, no, uh,
1: Nothing tonight.
2: No NBA game, no NHL game tonight. Rough one.
1: We got what is like the – so the U.S. obviously in the World Cup at 9 o'clock, a lot of people will watch.
2: Sure.
1: Is it a Major League Baseball night? It's Friday, right?
2: Sure seems that way.
1: I mean, this is what
2: this
1: it's
2: got
1: to be.
2: What's on your DVR night.
1: I agree with you.
2: Or what series are you need to catch up on Netflix? That's what it is.
1: Do you have either of those things right now in your life?
2: I've got a few. I got a couple shows.
1: That you've taped already or that you want to watch?
2: That I have on HBO Max. I've got Paramount Plus. Like, I've got shows I got to watch.
1: What's your one right now that you haven't watched that you're going to that I need to know about because I'm always behind on these things? And this is, by the way, our texters love to crush me for this. Show, let's do this on a Friday.
2: So this show just ended. And I do this a lot of times with shows. Yes. I wait till they're completely done.
1: And then you can just watch them all.
2: I started watching Hacks on HBO.
1: Hacks. Okay.
2: Yeah, it's Gene Smart and the guy who's Shooter McGavin.
1: Gene Smart, Hannah Einbinder, and Carl Clemens Hopkins.
2: Yes.
1: Okay. It's a Vegas show?
2: Yes.
1: Okay.
2: It's a show about a woman who does stand-up comedy out in Vegas.
1: And Gene Smart's she's the main character?
2: Yes.
1: All right. Whoa, good ratings. Okay.
2: It's very good.
1: Yeah.
2: I've seen 6 episodes so far.
1: I'm
2: about midway through the first season, so it's very good. Shooter McGavin's in it. He's kind of the antagonist.
1: Yeah.
2: Makes it even better. He's perfect in the role.
1: Oh, of course, yeah. Christopher, what's his name? McDonald.
2: Christopher McDonald.
1: That's right, McDonald. Yep. Yeah, I knew it was Christopher something, but yeah. So Carl Clemens Hopkins, do I know him from anything?
2: And Caitlin Olsen. By the way, Caitlin Olsen's the daughter.
1: Do you not? Okay. Do you She's not fun. Feel we're at a point? Maybe I'm just older, so I don't know people as well. But I feel like I don't need to know that someone's been in something else to then enjoy a show. Like I can just go in fresh, not knowing who Carl Clemens Hopkins is, and I'm not picking on Carl. But, like, I just assume he's going to be good.
2: Sure.
1: Like, I just assume the show will be funny.
2: Part of the selling point of television shows is this person's been in this and been in that. Right. So you go into it like, okay, if these people are putting their name to the show, it's probably going to be pretty good.
1: But even if I don't know them, I feel like we're in an era now where I'm meeting more, I guess, again, it might be my age, but I'm just meeting new comedians, whatever.
2: Yeah.
1: And I'm like, this person's funny. This person's funny. This person's funny. This, you know, it over and over and over again. So I'm never surprised when people tell me these are good shows. All right, Hacks. I like it.
2: Yeah, it just ended a month or two ago.
1: 47 episodes, dude. You're going to be busy.
2: Yeah. I'm not watching them all this weekend. I got other things to watch, too.
1: That's good, man. All right.
2: I watch all the Yellowstone spinoffs, too.
1: Okay.
2: Oh, yeah.
1: Okay.
2: I like cowboy shows.
1: You like watching people get
2: shot? I do like watching people get shot.
1: I get it. Got that in common with a multimillionaire.
2: Yeah, I wish I was a multimillionaire. I'd still be better at the job. I think I could do better. There's very few things that me novice could say that I could do better than a professional or better than somebody who's like getting paid. I think there's two things I could definitively do better than what they do. I could have won more than 4 games.
1: I would like to think that my team would win
2: the other
1: more
2: thing,
1: than 4 games.
2: I don't know if you've watched the finals. I could beat Mitchell Robinson in a free throw shooting contest. He's just 37% free throw. All I have to do is make 4 out of 10.
1: He makes Shaq look like a savant.
2: Oh,
1: like,
2: yeah. Yeah, he makes Shaq look like Steve Nash.
1: He does.
2: I could beat Mitchell Robinson. You're going to do anything better than a professional athlete, it has to be something simple like shoot free throws. Like if I tried to score against an NHL goalie, not only would that goalie have to be dead, that his body would probably have to be removed from the goal.
1: Texture Hacks actually ended up being one of the best new shows in years, in my opinion. How about that? All right. Well, see, the other part is, and Zach, I don't know that there's a way to ask you this because you don't have to live in this mind, but do you think my wife would like the show? Once in a while,
2: I think she would.
1: Okay, so I'll give you how long it's been since she and I actually sat down and watched a series together was Bleeps Creek. Like, that was the last time that we were actually able, like, we actually sat down, watched. God, what was that, 7 seasons or something? I mean, like, it was a long show. We watched that from beginning to end, and I feel like we haven't gone back and watched the whole thing, but we've watched a fair amount of it a second time.
2: Sure.
1: Just because it's one of those shows you throw on a Sunday night at 9 o'clock.
2: Absolutely.
1: When you're about to go to bed and it's funny and you hang out and whatever.
2: Mm-hmm.
1: Zach, you may have infiltrated my house. Texter, what show did you say? Hacks. H-A-C-K-S. Hack is in, like, you know, he's a hacky comedy or whatever, something like that. I like it. There you go. Have you spent much time in Vegas? You do not seem like a guy.
2: I've never been.
1: Okay. I was going to say, you do not strike me as a guy who spent a ton of time in Vegas. Yeah.
2: No, it's probably for the best.
1: Do you think you'd like it?
2: I'm sure I would really like Vegas.
1: Okay.
2: That's probably the problem.
1: Okay.
2: I would come back here probably penniless.
1: Are you a gambler, though? Like, are you like a roulette guy? Because, like, I am.
2: No.
1: I'm like a scratch-off lottery ticket guy. Like, I'm a gambler. Like, I get it. Whatever.
2: Oh, I would throw down if I went out there.
1: Okay.
2: Of course.
1: But you would... You're like, you're trying the blackjack, you're trying craps, you're doing the, you know.
2: What's the point of going to Vegas if you're not going to gamble?
1: My wife goes and goes to restaurants and shows.
2: Yeah, okay.
1: I mean, but
2: that's fair.
1: But to be, it is, actually. And frankly, as they move into, like, more, they're going to try the sports tourism thing. Let's be clear. Like, they're bringing the A's there because they're hoping there will be 80 days a year where people just go to Vegas.
2: Sure. They already have the Knights.
1: The Knights are there, et cetera. Yeah. And as they move more and more of that, it's going to be less about the gambling and way more about restaurants and shows and other entertainment options. Or frankly, just if they don't – what the undefeated thing about Vegas, Zach, is the pool culture.
2: Oh, yeah.
1: That's unbelievably undefeated. It's fantastic. And if they can keep that going in the restaurants and shows, they're going to be fine out there. All right, 437-9680, our UPS Jobs text line. We will do our 444 Hurt picks in the next hour. And just wanted you to know that that we'll be talking to Brooks Holton in the next segment, and that'll be about the United Bowl. We'll get his preview of that. Zach, before we go to United Bowl talk, how many guys on the Louisville Kings do you think you can name? I cannot name a single person.
2: I would say the over-under is about 8.5. I can name, like, the running backs.
1: Okay.
2: I can name Chandler Rogers, Tanner Brown.
1: Is that their kicker?
2: Tanner Brown's the kicker.
1: Tanner Brown is the kicker.
2: Yeah, the best Tanner that we know in Louisville, obviously.
1: Oh, it's not close.
2: Yeah. Yeah. I'm close.
1: Yeah. Andy texted me during that segment. Texter, you and the wife need to watch Euphoria.
2: I don't think you do. You might.
1: Oh, man. Texter, I saw someone call soccer commie kickball. It made me laugh.
2: I agree with that.
1: You got to laugh. That's fine.
2: Yeah.
1: Texter, can we all go to Texas Roadhouse and watch the Louisville Kings game on Saturday? We're not making that joke again. Texter, how could we talk about Delaware and Delaware Park without playing some tracks by George Thorogood and the Delaware Destroyers?
2: I do like George.
1: I was led to believe this is a proper country. Not on this show. I mean, we lament that it's not a proper country, but we don't do anything to fix it. Texter, I went to Vegas for 10 days. Oh.
2: That's too long.
1: If you go 4 days max, four sounds. Yeah.
2: That sounds like the right number.
1: When I go, Zach, I'm pool during the day, poker tournaments at night. That's what I go for. I love to be challenged. Those poker tournaments, the quality is so good. Yeah. It's just so, so good. The local games and all that stuff. I really enjoy it. But, I'm pool during the day, nap, poker.
2: Sounds like a great day.
1: It is a great day. All right, 437-9680. Brooks Holton in a United Bowl preview. We do it next.
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Kentucky. Kentucky assistant basketball coach Mikel McLean was named head coach of the Bahama men's national team, giving him an opportunity to return to his home country and fulfill a personal dream. He'll remain on Pope's staff at Kentucky, where he'll be entering his third season. The Bahamas team was one victory away from qualifying for the Summer Olympics in 2024. They're scheduled to play two FIBA World Cup qualifying matches in Nassau next month. McLean will be away for part of the summer due to his obligations with the Bahamas team. The Cats are scheduled to begin their eight-week summer practice session on Monday. McLean is one of four Mark Pope assistants, joining Mark Fox, Cody Fuger, and recently hired Mo Williams. Louisville football has announced theme games for the 2026 season. Salute to Service will be the theme of the Villanova game. Ag Day and Band Day will be the theme for SMU. Kids Day and Spirit Day for Wake Forest. Cards will end in the U of L Health halftime performance against Florida State. Homecoming will be Saturday, October 31st against Stanford. And Senior Day will come on Saturday, November 21st against Pitt. In their first season in the UFL, the Louisville Kings will try to win their first ever UFL championship. They'll take on the D.C. Defenders, a team they already knocked off twice this season. That game will be at 3 o'clock tomorrow. The Reds start a new three-game series with the Arizona Diamondbacks. We'll have it for you starting at 7 o'clock here on ESPN 680. The Bats score 20 for the second consecutive game, beating the Cubs 20-3. And Carl Anthony Towns will look for his first NBA championship tomorrow night as the Knicks will try to close out the San Antonio Spurs. Coming up next, more Bronco, the Sports Center.

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1: All right, welcome back in. 11 o'clock hour, final hour of the week here on Rabeau and Co. on ESPN 680, 105.7 TGIF edition with Zach Cantrell. My name's Louis Rabeau. We got you for another hour. Andy Sweeney up next. And, of course, Roundtable 3 to 6 mixtape at 5:30 inside Churchill Downs at 6 o'clock. They'll preview their action over this coming weekend. A busy, busy day today, tomorrow there at Churchill Downs, of course, running on Sunday as well. 5 days of running over there. Cardinal Insider at 93.9 at 6 o'clock. At the College World Series, we will have North Carolina and Ole Miss for you over on 93.9 starting at 7 o'clock. That game will run till 1 a.m., so you got plenty of time to listen to college baseball. We bring in Brooks Holden. He's not
2: just
1: listening to college
2: baseball.
1: Just one. That's right. We bring in Brooks Holden. He's not following college baseball. He is he's following the United Football League. Of all things I could have told you do in your career, young Brooks Holden, where would this rank on one to very bizarre? Getting asked to cover a spring minor league football team that in its first year goes 0-3 and then makes a championship. It's got to be pretty high on that list.
3: It is definitely up there, and it feels I'll tell you this much, that it does not feel like spring here in D.C. It is very hot and humid, so I feel like the spring part of the football league needs to be kind of changed a little bit. By this point in the year, we're getting into summertime.
1: Need to work on that at least just a little bit. His name is Brooks Holden. You are used to hearing him, of course, as part of our Tuesday coverage here on the show. He is ducking out for that one. What are you doing on Tuesday instead, Brooks? I forget.
3: I got to go to the dentist on Tuesday.
1: What kind of dentist visitor are you? Are you a guy who takes care of his teeth? I have one cavity in my whole life at 45.
3: Well, so I fell off a bike when I was younger, I had to get I chipped my teeth, and basically every like 2-3 years, like part of it chips. And so last summer it chipped, and I've gone pretty much a full year just with a chipped tooth. So I'm going to get some more filling put in. And it's like one of my front teeth, too, so we're getting that taken care of. Fine.
1: All right, take care of that. His name is Brooks Holden. He's the face, as we call him around here. Find him at Brooks Holden on the socials. But this Kings team, obviously, as I mentioned, the start of the season was woof, and frankly, a lot of us probably just wrote them off as, hey, this is the team they have, and, you know, the draw is done. But they make the move at quarterback after a win, frankly, and that has paid off in a spades. We heard from Chris Bredman yesterday on Drew's show before ours, and just his confidence to go make that move, knowing that they needed to do it if they were going to move ahead. What have you seen from this team starting with Game 5?
3: Yeah, since that point, I mean, I think, you know, you could talk about the quarterback certainly was a huge move, and I think, you know, based on what I've heard from Chris and other people on the team was that, you know, this guy Chandler was very much so already acting like a leader, despite being the backup for the first few weeks of the season. So I think that everyone on the team had a lot of confidence, you know, when it was turned to him to be the starting quarterback. It's just a matter of, you know, just everything kind of

0: clicking. And I think a really huge part of that was probably the fact that they were able to get the running game going, and the change that I think was certainly, you know, just as big as the quarterback. You know, I would say that Benny Snell did not have a great 3 weeks with the Kings, but certainly when you bring in someone like that, you know, he's a legend at Kentucky. I couldn't tell you how many Snell jerseys I saw at the first game, whether it be, you know, whether it be people rocking the Kentucky Snell jerseys or the Pittsburgh Snell jerseys. So when you make a move like that, you know, it kind of takes some guts, because here's one of your star players, you know, star player in quotes, because he didn't have that great of a stint with the Kings, but he's the guy that, you know, quite a few fans are coming out to see because they have such fond memories of him at Kentucky. So, you know, for him to get him off the team, you know, they bring back a guy in James Robinson, obviously an NFL vet, 1,000-yard rusher, I think, for his career in the league. The fact that they were able to get the ground game going, and they have really kind of three backs who could do it all. The fact that they were able to get the running game going, I think, was just as helpful to this team making a run, you know, as it was, you know, turning to a quarterback in Chandler Rogers, who's kind of been like the leader of this since he was handed the reins to the offense.
1: How important do you think it is going to be on the defensive side of the ball? Jamie Sharper's unit has really kind of picked it up ever since they started the season 0-3. I mean, Cam Gill's got 10 sacks. He led the league in that department this year. How important do you think it's going to be to get pressure on Jason Beam? And do you think it's a favorability, and do you think it's a positive for them that they obviously have experience with Jason Beam, you know, having, of course, been on the team earlier this season? You think that's going to play to their strengths?
0: I mean, certainly I think it helps a little bit. You kind of know his tendencies, right? You know, you went up against this guy in practice a lot during the preseason. You kind of know what you're getting out of him. I think, you know, you mentioned, I think the defense has been, you know, the most consistent unit on the team this season, just considering how the offense struggled to score early on in the season. You know, the defense very much so like bend but don't break. You know, they played nearly 40 minutes. Actually, I think it was right around 40 minutes last week against St. Louis. They were on the field for just a huge chunk of the game. They only gave up 20 points. You know, the two games against D.C. back-to-back weeks, they forced 8 turnovers, 4 in each game. So, as we saw, you know, the last game of the regular season, they had a pick six on, you know, the first snap from a Columbus. So, certainly has big play potential. Cam, like you mentioned, the sack leader, that's a huge part of it, right? Putting pressure on guys, forcing them to make a decision, makes up for some, you know, when he gets to the quarterback so fast, kind of makes up for any sort of errors that there might be in the secondary. So, will definitely be a huge part of the game. And I think it's, you know, probably been the reason why they're here, just because they've been able to consistently keep teams out of the end zone. And, you know, in some instances, you know, it's not their best day. Like, they've given up, you know, 30 points, but they still find a way to make some plays late in the game to where they can be a difference maker for sure.
2: That's Baldo or Brooks Holton on the line with us. Obviously, you hear his voice. You know, he played college football down there at Center College. He's covering the Louisville Kings as they play the D.C. Defenders in the United Bowl tomorrow there in D.C. Wanted to ask you about the Defenders. They won this thing last year. Just beat Orlando to get here, and they had lost to Orlando twice during the season, and then, of course, flipped the script there in the playoffs. They got to be pretty confident coming in against Louisville, who they did also lose to twice this season.
0: Yeah, I mean, I think you certainly would call it a toss-up game, and you also got to be confident in the fact that they're playing at their home stadium, right? Like, I think that they'll probably be a pretty solid crowd here tomorrow. Yeah. It's very hard to beat a team 3 times in a season. And I think just given how those 2 games went, you know, pretty chippy both times. The game at Louisville was close. I think it came down to D.C. missing a – I think they went for 3 maybe at the end of the game, because you can actually do that in the you can actually do that in the UFL, and it fell short. So, yeah, I think they've been close. You know, the thing is, though, is that, you know, their starting quarterback got hurt in that game at Louisville. So, you know, they're turning to Jason Beam, who – didn't even play in last week's playoff game. So it'd be very interesting to see how he does, kind of, to my knowledge, his first start since joining the team via trade from the Kings.
1: How impressed are you with Louisville special teams? Because we can always talk about offense and defense, but Tanner Brown is connected on multiple six-yard field goals, 25 of 28 on the year, special teams player of the year. They also have Mac Brown, a really good punter, sportsman of the year, their nominee, but they also have really good returners in Tyler Hudson and Jaden Sheardon. So how important is it for this Louisville team to dominate special teams? Because that's been an area that they've been able to win a lot of their games throughout the course of the season.
0: I mean, you could make the case that the kicker, Tanner Brown, like, he could be up there for, like, you know, the most valuable player in the league, I think. Those first four games, yeah, thinking of, you know, they start 0-3 and then they win their first one in overtime at Houston. Like, those first four games, he was, you know, the offense. They struggled so much in the red zone. And when you have a kicker like that, you know, who's really automatic, it's just, you know, it makes a difference. It's definitely the reason. I think he had four field goals in the Houston game. He's made three 4-point field goals, and that came up huge in last week's playoff game. So, certainly has been one of the brightest spots in the team. I think he'll probably be kicking in the NFL this coming season. Certainly with that, you know, with that kind of range, there should be a place for him. But, they've had a couple good returns. I know one was called back for a super challenge because you can do that in the UFL too, right? Coaches can throw flags and have refs look at a play and say, hey, this guy, you know, had like a block, hit a block in the back. It gets called back. So, they have some big play potential, but I think the biggest weapon, obviously, is Tanner Brown, the kicker, and just how he's been able to, in some games where the offense early on just could not get it going at all. Like, he was the person that they turned to, you know, clean up a lot of messes.
1: He's going to end up like Brandon Aubrey, who now kicks for the Dallas Cowboys. Remember, he was in the USFL for a little bit and got an NFL contract, and now he's making 70-yard field goals or close to 70-yard field goals on a regular basis. How much fun do you think it is? How much fun is it for you to cover this brand of football? Because obviously it's very different than college football. It's different than the NFL. There's the Super Challenge, the 4-point field goals. How much fun do you think this league is? And do you think if you were on the football board, let's say, would you suggest anything that the UFL has done? Would you implement it in the NFL?
0: I think it would be very interesting to see, like, a super challenge in the NFL. I think, like, we saw last week in the playoff game, Chris Redman used the super challenge because Cam Gill was getting held. You know, he talks about just how many times, like, it seemingly happens in every play that they're trying to hold him. And that call, I thought, really changed, you know, the whole – you know, it changed the whole dynamic of, like, the late in the fourth quarter because they just hit a huge gain inside Louisville's 15. The holding call pushes them back to, like, first and 20 at, like, the 45, and that just completely changed. It really kept them, from giving up the lead. So that would be a really interesting aspect of this league to take into the NFL. 4-point field goals, I feel like, could be pretty fun, too. But like you said, you know, some of the guys already have, like, the range there. It might be a little less might be a more commonplace and maybe lose a little bit of its luster in the NFL.
2: Brooks Holden with us. He's covering the United Bowl for the Courier Journal, CourierJournal.com/sports for everything they are working on. And, of course, at Brooks Holden on the socials. D.C. favored by 1.5 down there. Do you think that's largely because they're at home?
0: Yeah, I think so. I think there's, you know, they got the advantage there, and I think, I don't know. I just think it's you know, for, you know, Jason Bean is very talented, but I do think it's a lot to ask of, you know, this quarterback to come step in here. And like I said, I think it's his first start with the Defenders since getting traded, and for that to be a championship game. But yeah, I think that the home field advantage probably has to play a factor in it a little bit.
2: All right, give us your prediction. What do you think happens in the United Bowl tomorrow?
0: I think the Kings are going to win, honestly. Nobody has been playing better football in the league since they got hot. I think, God, I don't even know what the score will be. I feel like, oh, maybe like 31-21.
2: Oh.
0: 10-point game.
2: All right.
0: 31-24. I think it'll be in the 10-7-point range. I don't know. It could also very well be a toss-up.
2: Yeah, all right. Well, either a close game or leaning toward Louisville and the Kings there in D.C. is Brooks.
0: All I know is that I'm going to be very sweaty tomorrow, probably covering this game.
2: What's the press box situation there at Audi Field?
0: Well, I think it's going to be air conditioned, but on my short walk from the subway stop to
2: DC,
0: the stadium, I worked up quite a sweat.
2: Yeah, DC and Memphis are just different kinds of sweat that you can't describe to people until you just go sweat in those places. Like, it's just not, it's not the same. Yeah, no, you're exactly right. All right, Brooks. Well, good luck with the softball on Monday. Have fun covering the game tomorrow. And of course, good luck at the dentist on Tuesday.
0: Thank you, Louis.
2: Warn Alexis that I'm getting a hold of her for Tuesday. So be good, buddy. Have a good weekend.
0: Sounds good.
2: All right, we'll see you. There you go. Brooks Holton down there in D.C., a little United Bowl preview. Zach and I will pick that game as part of our 4-4-4 Hurt Picks in the next segment. Texter wants to know, is Brooks walking behind a truck that's backing up? Texter, I had high hopes for Brooks until he said, it's hard to beat a team three times. Is that actually true? Does anyone actually know if that's a real thing?
1: It's never happened in college football because they never play three times. The NFL, I remember the Giants beat the Cowboys in 07 after the Cowboys beat them both times in the regular season.
2: Okay, so there's
1: one. The Giants won the Super Bowl.
2: There's one. That's a really good example, actually.
1: Pittsburgh.
2: That was also 20 years ago, Andy. That's the last time your team mattered.
1: Pittsburgh beat the Ravens three times in 08.
2: Yes. And you're giving football examples because it's very rare that teams play three times in football.
1: Well, it's
2: very
1: also rare. Because the NBA and the NHL, they call those series.
2: Play the all the time.
1: The Jags and the Titans in 99, the Titans beat the Jaguars three times. Okay. There was the only three losses the Jaguars had all year.
2: All right. We will preview
1: so
2: that.
1: So it's happened.
2: We will give our picks for that up next in our 444 Hurt segment. 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
7: Westwood One presents Today in Women's Sports. The Minnesota Lynx are on a mission. Despite being without five-time All-Star Nafisa Collier, they sit atop the league standings with a 10-2 record and 8 straight wins. And it's rookie sensation Olivia Miles who leads them in both scoring and assists. The second overall pick is spurred on by the privilege of playing for a contender with a passionate fan base.
8: Minnesota just has such a great sports culture. 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
7: The Lynx reached the WNBA Finals in 2024 and owned the best record in the league last year. 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With Today in Women's Sports, I'm Amy Lawrence on Westwood One.
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1: All right, welcome back in. 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Andy Sweeney up next. But first, of course, I want to remind you of a couple of things around here. Tomorrow, Reds and Diamondbacks at 3:40. Lou City takes on Brooklyn FC. That'll be at home, so that is a 7:45 start time on the broadcast there. Here, Aiden and the team down there at Lynn Family Stadium. First kick at 8 o'clock over at 93.9. Blue Jays, Yankees at 2:30. You will get Game 5 of the NBA Finals. That's tomorrow night at 7:30. That is Spurs. That is Knicks right here on your home. For all the best play-by-play in the area, that is ESPN Louisville, inclusive of our friends across the hall at 93.9 The Ville, of course. Zach, I just realized I didn't this is what happens. I did the Shoji last night to try to be a proper dad and, you know, have things organized and whatever else. I didn't have the U.S. World Cup game on our picks.
2: I didn't even notice.
1: That is shame. But yes.
2: Because the pick should be obvious. But
1: what is going on that I'm hearing the noise?
2: Yeah, I have no idea.
1: Is that just Cardinal Town doing Cardinal Town things?
2: Probably.
1: Okay.
2: Sounds like somebody's getting stabbed. Well, the Knicks are in the finals.
1: What is that noise? I need to drink some coffee.
2: Not mediocre coffee.
1: Oh, my gosh. This one is not. All right. Well, let's do some picks here. 4 for 4 hurt picks presented by our friend Brian Detman at the Detman Law Office. 2 T's, 1 N. You can always call him over there at 444-HURT if you need help with any situation that you end up in. Diamondbacks and Reds tonight. We're going to pick them, Zach, in the truest sense. A little better money on Cincinnati, or excuse me, on the Diamondbacks if you wanted to play them. But Nick Lodolo takes to the mound for the Reds, and Eduardo Rodriguez, who's off to a terrific start for the Diamondbacks, will take to the mound for them. Man, I do not like the recent form for the Reds, but boy, the Diamondbacks just not a good road team. Zach, who you got?
2: No, the Diamondbacks are terrible on the road. They're 13-20 now. I think Eduardo Rodriguez has been better this year than Nick Lodolo, but if you're the Reds and you're going to try to be serious about contending in the National League, or at least being in the mix when we get to July and August, these are the kind of games you got to get wins in, so I'm going to say they get it done tonight. I think Sal Stewart ends up hitting a couple homers. You got to survive without Ellie De La Cruz. Can you do that here? I think the Reds managed to do it tonight. I think they'll win. I think they get 2 out of 3 against the Diamondbacks, and I think tonight's one of them.
1: Give me Eduardo Rodriguez and the Diamondbacks to win tonight. I will unfortunately bet against the Reds tonight. 83 degrees if you do head up that way. Of course, Apple TV for that game tonight. I will take Arizona minus 103 in this matchup, a slightly better number than you get on the Reds to go ahead and win the game tonight. Also tonight, I don't know what music you're going to play for soccer. Are you just going to keep this going? I don't really care. I mean, poor Zach's got to like jump around and try to figure it out. They do have Alex Morgan.
2: I should play like the Shakira song. Like she always does one of those World Cup themes.
1: Oh, God, you're right. How did I not remember that?
2: Yeah.
1: By the way, Texter reminds us that Kentucky smacked Auburn twice in 2019, then lost to them in the Elite Eight. You know, in basketball, that happens.
2: Well, you have a good one. Michigan State played Wisconsin 4 times in 2000, including the Final Four. Michigan State went 4-0. And the Final Four game was one of the ugliest displays of basketball of all time.
1: Ever. Yep.
2: But then they played a pretty game, beat Florida.
1: It's called Survive and Advance, Jack.
2: That's right.
1: It's called Survive and Advance.
2: Dick Bennett's team those years would slow the game down. They would play in the 50s.
1: Young Zach. Once in a while, you look around and you think about how fortunate you are to get to live in a place like the United States of America.
2: Damn right.
1: How great it is to live here and not, say, in a place like Paraguay.
2: I know.
1: And then Paraguay decides to come to your country and challenge you to a soccer game at a football stadium. Who do you think you are, Paraguay?
2: We are.
1: Who do you think we are? We're the United States of America. This is Inglewood.
2: Damn right.
1: Always up to no good.
2: Absolutely. Just like America.
1: Give me the United States plus 110 money line straight up today. I'll take the plus 110. Zach, what you got?
2: America. Not even a discussion.
1: What song America is this, by the way?
2: It's the World Cup theme.
1: Shut up.
2: Yeah.
1: Do we think this woman's actually saying words, or is she just making noise?
2: Noise. No clucking noise, unfortunately.
1: Yeah, it's just noise.
2: Yeah.
1: Yeah.
2: I don't know if I like...
1: Hang on, what is she... is this... I, like, okay, I hate to do this. is this politically correct music so that it's like there's no language? It's just like, right?
2: There's
1: just,
2: nobody
1: we're
2: saying
1: just making noises.
2: No one's saying a word.
1: By the way, that's what opera is to me. I don't know what they're saying.
2: No, this sounds like opera.
1: Yeah, I don't know what they're saying.
2: Yeah. And people spend inordinate amounts of money to
1: watch. You know what? We're going to do something. Play the Champions League theme right now compared to this garbage. The Champions League theme is incredible compared to this. We talk about sports themes on this show, Zach. The Champions League song, if you want to go, dude, go ahead and fast forward. Because there's singing in this. Oh. Oh.
2: Are we in church here?
1: Oh, it's better than that.
2: Oh, yeah.
1: Oh. Oh. It's better than...
2: See, next time I'm just picking Shakira, her World Cup anthem.
1: Listen to this. What you know about winning a championship amongst professional teams from different countries?
2: What you know? We've already done it once this year.
1: Oh, beautiful. All right, moving on with our 4-for-4 Hurt Picks presented by our friend Brian Detman. Two T's, one N. We go to D.C. for the United Bowl. You just heard from our guy, Brooks Holton, who's down there. D.C., 1.5-point favorites. They over-under for this one, Zach. A healthy 49.5. I expect the kicker for the Louisville Kings to have 49.5 points this weekend. Zach, where did you land in the United Bowl there at Audi Field?
2: They say it's hard to beat a good team three times, especially when you have to do it twice on the road. But the Kings are going to do it.
1: Let's go.
2: Kings are going to win this game. Jason Bean's playing quarterback. There's a reason Chris Redman traded him, because Chris Redman is a serious coach. He's the best coach in the city of Louisville, some are saying. I think the running game is going to be a big story in this game. I think they're going to be able to run the ball. We saw the big plays that they broke last week with Jacob Rodriguez. And I think they'll be a little bit more efficient offensively. You got Isaiah Winstead leading the team in receptions with 29. Lucky Jackson's very good. Tarik Black, a Michigan alum.
1: Yep.
2: Zach Davidson, the tight end. I just think there's enough ability to spread the ball around. Charlie Eager from UAB is the offensive line coach. Ever since they brought him in, that offensive line is mashing people. They are blocking up. So James Robinson and Dean Wheeler, I think, have a big day. They average more than 175 yards on the ground per game. So I think they're going to run the ball down DC's throats in this game. And the quarterback situation for DC is a little bit unfounded. And there's just some teams that match up better with others. I think the over hits in this game. The over-under is 49.5. I'm taking the over in this game. The Kings win it 34-27. Louisville Kings, first year UFL champions, and then they should just retire. Because it's all downhill from here if you win the championship after year one. You're the anti-Cleveland Browns, if you will. So, Kings get it done.
1: Do you and I get matching Louisville Kings championship gear if they win this weekend?
2: Absolutely.
1: Okay, good. Okay.
2: Yeah, Jamie Sharper's defense about to go, and Tanner Brown, the best Tanner in Louisville, hits another 60-yard field goal.
1: Best Tanner. That's not much of a competition. All right, so
2: there's a couple. I can
1: not a lot of good options.
2: Yeah.
1: DC, -1.5. Give me the Louisville Kings to cover, and give me the under in this game, Zach. I think that they will make it a bit more of a defensive spat between these two teams. So give me the under in the United Bowl, and give me Louisville to cover the 1.5. Saturday night, you get Spurs, you get Knicks on our 4-for-4 Hurt Picks here presented by the Detman Law Office. Two T's, one N, Brian Detman and his team out there in Middletown at LouisvilleInjuryLawyer.com as well. Hang out with us every Tuesday at Brooks' segment as well. But Knicks, Spurs,
2: boy. The transition from the Fox NFL music to the NBA on NBC.
1: It's about as good as it gets.
2: Yeah.
1: It's about as good as it gets. It's not as good as the Champions League music where there's deep spiritual meaning, Zach. No deep spiritual meaning with John Tesh. Just spiritual meaning.
2: No, just basketball. That's pretty spiritual.
1: Who you got tomorrow? By the way, Spurs, big favorites, 5.5.
2: 5.5? Boy, this is... I'm conflicted because I do think that we're going to be having a game 6 on Tuesday. I think the Spurs are going to win. But 5.5 seems like a pretty big number. And if you're giving me the Knicks in crunch time and they can lose the game by 5 and still cover, I think that world absolutely exists. And you can't go against them in crunch time at this point. Jalen Brunson, OG Anunoby, who might be the MVP of this series. Karl Anthony Towns, I think, bounces back. Plus, they've already gone to San Antonio and won both games. And the Knicks in closeout games, all three of them. Look, they had a 72-22 lead against the Hawks in Game 6 when they won that series. They closed out the Cavs like it was nothing. They closed out the Sixers like it was nothing. So they have put foot on throat when it's come time to knock teams out. I think San Antonio wins, but I'm going to take the Knicks +5.5.
1: Zach, I'm going to be transparent with the audience. I have no damned idea what's going to happen.
2: No one has.
1: I have no damned idea what's going to happen in this game.
2: No idea.
1: God bless you if you think you do. I have no
2: idea,
1: Zach. So
2: in that case, I'll just take the dog.
1: Exactly. No, you just took the words out of my mouth. I will take the Knicks plus 164. That's what I know. Because if I'm going to do anything, I'm just going to take value.
2: Yeah. And what do we think if the game's close? Do we trust the Spurs to execute late?
1: Right. No.
2: No.
1: No. I trust that if it gets close, the Spurs can win for sure if they have a big lead or whatever else.
2: Yeah, what? Maybe
1: but the
2: a
1: Knicks
2: backdoor.
1: Are going to keep this close.
2: Yeah, maybe the Knicks
1: like.
2: Backdoor cover and lose by five. Or they could just
1: I'm just
2: going
1: to take a money line, plus 164.
2: Yeah.
1: I'm just going to do it because I don't know what else to do with this series besides that. So I hate to give that kind of analysis. But, Zach, I mean, would it be stunning to us if there are 50 high, you know, like visible Knicks fans courtside?
2: No, I expect them to be.
1: We expect that. And would it not be so stunning if they win this thing in San Antonio and they come back
2: None.
1: For the ticker tape parade?
2: None.
1: No.
2: But there's a selfish part of me that just wants to see game six of the Garden
1: with
2: a championship.
1: Duh. Yeah, right. I mean, of
2: like,
1: course.
2: That's going to be theater if we get that.
1: Does the NBA want the game in the Garden?
2: Yes, I think they do. Maybe the NBA calls in some favors tomorrow night.
1: Little tweet tomorrow night.
2: Maybe. Who's the guy? I don't know who's the extender because it used to be. I think it was Dick Favetta.
1: Yeah. Well,
2: Dick Favetta used to be Scott Foster. He's an extender.
1: Yeah.
2: Is Vince McMahon going to be a special guest referee tomorrow night? They're going to bring Greg Popovich and David Robinson.
1: All right. Well, leave this music up just because I like it, Zach. But you heard our guy Johnny P talking Delaware Derby. I'm going to give you the top two in that race, or you can have the field. Let me remind you who the top two are.
2: Yeah.
1: Excuse me. Goodness gracious. Litmus Test is trained by Bob Baffert. He has the most Derby wins of all time.
2: Yes, he does.
1: And Big Cuddle comes in having won. Yes, Big Cuddle having won the Sir Barton Stakes at Laurel Park in Maryland. And this was a Triple Crown nominated horse. He just got sick in the winter and wasn't able to train into the Triple Crown. And in fact, his dad is Great Notion, who's a son of Elusive Quality. So there's a Derby connection that way. You got the top two, or you got the other five?
2: Well, what have I always said? When given the opportunity to take the top two of the field, I'm going to take the field, except when it comes to a guy like named Big Cuddle.
1: Big Cuddle!
2: We're going with Big Cuddle here. I mean, you talk about a guy who just won a race recently, a guy who should have been available for the Triple Crown. I mean, I'm just going to not even going to bother to fake take. I gave you a couple of those. But his name's Big Cuddle. I mean, he seems like a warm and fuzzy horse, so I'm going with Big Cuddle.
1: Big Cuddle, Gary Kapp, and Yedzit Hazelwood. And, of course, you also get Jose Ortiz and Bob Baffert.
2: So pretty
1: good. The guy who won the Oaks, the Derby, the Dubai World Cup, and the Belmont riding a horse for Bob Baffert.
2: Yep, that sounds pretty good to me.
1: You might be doing okay there, Zach. I'm going to go ahead and disagree with you. I'm going to take the rest of the field in this one. I think out of the woods, the three horse in here ends up winning the Delaware Derby for Phil DeModel tomorrow. John Velasquez has them out for that one. Going to Sunday, Zach, and they can close it out. Can the Carolina Hurricanes? This is our 4-for-4 Hurt Picks. By the way, huge hockey fan is Brian Detman. Two T's, one N out there at the Detman Law Office. Another series, Zach. Good luck picking this one. Vegas has this essentially as a pick'em with Carolina as a slight favorite.
2: They have Carolina favorite.
1: Very slightly. Mm. Who you got in this one?
2: This feels destined for seven, doesn't it?
1: It really does.
2: Just feels like as hockey fans, we deserve a seventh game of what this series has been. I mean, we've had four instant classics throughout, and I think at some point Jack Eichel's just going to show up.
1: And by the way, for yesterday to be considered a boring game, Zach, is hilarious because it was awesome.
2: Right. it was a fun game.
1: It was still fun.
2: But compared to the rest of the series,
1: right.
2: It was a dud.
1: I get it.
2: But I'm going with Vegas here. I think they're forcing this thing to game seven. I think Jack Eichel's going to show up at some point. Mitch Marner, you talk about Brett Howden, Shea Theodore. I just think they've got one more stand left in them, and we deserve Game 7. And I think Game 7 is a 50-50 game. I could easily see Vegas going on the road and winning that because they've proven their road medal all series long, all season long. But Carolina, would it surprise me if Carolina just shuts the door tomorrow or on Sunday night? No, it wouldn't surprise me because it looked like they kind of shut the door last night and totally dominated. Brandon Bussey, ever since they put him in goal, it's been a different series. But I'm going to take Vegas tomorrow night, or I keep saying tomorrow night. There should be a game tonight. One of them should be playing tonight. But they're going to, on Sunday night, I think Vegas forces this series to seven because we deserve seven games.
1: 437-9680, our UPS Jobs text line. I have Carolina in seven before the series, Zach.
2: So stick with it.
1: You know what? You're right. I should stick with it. I will take Vegas minus 1.5 tonight straight up. Vegas minus 1.5. I can get like plus 200. Can they win by two? Gosh.
2: All yes. Right,
1: I'll take them straight up. I'll go minus 1.5 here with Vegas on Sunday night leading into next weekend. Hopefully, Zach, you and I have something to preview on Monday.
2: We will.
1: If that works out.
2: Yeah, hopefully we have one of the series to preview. I'm guessing we will have at least one.
1: Yeah, perfect. All right, so we'll run with that. Again, our 444 Herd Picks presented by our friend Brian Detman at the Detman Law Office. Appreciate him hanging out with us every Tuesday and Friday. On the program, we got a retirement in horse racing I want to touch on in the next segment. And, of course, it's time for us to tell you our favorite segments from the week. We do it next.
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0: 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Now, here's Louis Rabot.
1: All right, welcome back in. Final segment of the week. Oh, my goodness. On ESPN 680 105.7 for us here on Rabot & Co. His name's Zach. I'm Louis. Couple more minutes. Get you into the take with Andy Sweeney. He's on for the next 3 hours. And, of course, roundtable from 3 to 6. We'll have the mixtape for you around 5:30 if you've not been with us before or new to the station. The mixtape every Friday is the best, the worst, the funniest of the week from the different shows around our station. Kind of just a fun way to get you into the weekend.
2: Might
1: and of
2: be
1: course,
2: featured a few times.
1: May hear from this. You said a couple things this week.
2: Yeah, we did. So
1: you,
2: did you.
1: You had a couple real boners this week. I'll put it that way.
2: Oh.
1: But this is, speaking of boners.
2: You just added another one.
1: Speaking of boners. Things that I have not expected, Zach, but we're hosting the World Cup. We've already done this before. It's not as if this country's new to hosting the World Cup. But the Euros are here, and they are discovering America. And then you hear things like this.
3: Rock Chalk Algeria.
1: Wait, what? What? Rock Chalk Algeria?
2: You don't know. No.
1: What's the call, Algeria?
2: The Euro minds can't comprehend. This is something that the Euro minds can't comprehend either.
1: They make Algeria move indoors and play the
4: Kansas,
1: game.
4: I'm a Jayhawk.
2: The Euros can't
4: That's
2: comprehend.
4: The name of it. Talk about the Sooners, the Cowboys, and the Buffs. Well, this is a long time ago. Talk about the Tigers and his tail. Talk about the Wildcats and those corn-husking boys, but I'm the bird that makes them weep and wail. Because I'm a J-J-J-J-Hawk up in Lawrence on the Caw. What's the Caw? Up at Lawrence on the Caw. K-A-W. Because I'm a J-J-J-J-J-Hawk with a sis boom hip. Hurrah!
2: That's undefeated.
1: It is undefeated. It's great stuff. By the way, email coming over from Churchill Downs that Corey Lannery, a decorated jockey following a 35-year career, will retire after this meet, of course, which ends right around July 4th. Zach, this is – so Corey Lannery is an interesting career. Obviously, we associate him with this circuit and certainly with Louisiana. His first career victory down at Evangeline Downs in 1991. He's from Lafayette. Zach, he has the second most victories in Churchill Downs history.
2: Is that good?
1: Is that good or not?
2: I think that's pretty good.
1: over 5,000 wins. He did that at Keeneland in April of 2023. Only 39 riders in North America in the history of the sport have reached that number. 7 grade 1 wins, including 3 editions of the Ashland with Who Why, Weep No More, and Sailor's Valentine, and of course, just missed in the grade 1 Kentucky Derby in 2017 when Looking at Lee finished second that year. Really, really, really, really fine rider, Zach. And it sounds like from the quotes here and everything, he's going out on his own terms. And you know what? You love when a guy can
2: do that.
1: Yep. And so good for Corey. Congratulations. He is 35 years into his riding career. How old did he say he is in here? 51?
2: He's something a man.
1: Like yeah, 51. So there you go. We'll end up leaving the sport. Congratulations to Corey on retirement. Sounds like someone I should probably get for Blood Horse Monday or maybe for the show. 437-968 UPS Jobs Text. I want to thank our friends at Berto's Pizza. I know Zach and I are both excited about that, bringing lunch by the ESPN Louisville Studios. And, of course, George at the downtown location, heading down there for any of the great events going on at 301 West Market Street is the Berno's on Market. Any of the great events happening downtown, either at the Yum Center or otherwise, certainly go check out our friend George and his team at Berno's Pizza, Berno's.com. Yeah, it's that good, Berno's Pizza. Zach, our favorite segments from this week.
2: Yeah.
1: What stands out to you, my friend?
2: Well, I got two.
1: Okay.
2: So one of them is basically everything that the Euros are coming over here and discovering how great Waffle House is. These SEC stadiums and all the things about America, about how we eat past the point that we're full.
1: Correct.
2: I mean, that they're figuring out what it means to be American.
1: Who doesn't do that?
2: Yeah.
1: Losers.
2: Yeah. And this is my other story.
5: 3-0 lead. We've been competing with Cardi B here. We lost. Hey, I don't know if
2: those B's.
5: That might be Cardi D's.
6: Yeah. Yeah.
7: I sure am, new love indeed. I'm pretty sure it holds on me.
6: I don't know who said that, Chuck, but I know it wasn't
7: Chuck,
6: me.
7: Chuck, you little dick. You can't hurt to me, Kev. I told you to.
8: She got the wrong initials.
1: It's good stuff. It really is.
2: I do. My favorite part of, like, when Charles says something like that, Shaq just eggs the ball.
6: What do you say there, Chuck?
1: Yeah.
6: Keep going, Chuck.
2: The underrated part of that is the beginning when Ernie Johnson's like, oh, we're competing with Cardi B, and Kenny's just, yep, we lost.
1: We lost, yeah. We lost.
2: I don't know who said that, but it wasn't me.
1: Very small part of the show this week, Zach, but something that was said by a guest that we had that I really liked was that Stuart Mandel told Louisville fans, you should be hoping for the playoffs this
2: year. Yes.
1: I love that from this week. I love that that someone outside of the market,
2: yes,
1: doesn't have red glasses on, whatever, that just came on and we said, hey, look, fans around here have a lot of hopes and a lot of dreams and a lot of all whatever. And he was like, yep, they should. They should have those hopes. They should have those dreams. Fantastic stuff. I was that one. I of all the things that Mandel said, I think some of his stuff about Sorsby is how most of us feel.
2: Yes.
1: I'm not putting down his opinions at all, but we generally feel that way. How he feels about the CFP, we also
2: we live in a bubble, and it's nice to hear somebody outside the bubble say Louisville should have expectations to potentially make the playoff.
1: And frankly, how he talked about Stein
2: reflects
1: how you feel about Stein, at least to this point, what you've seen earlier.
2: Sure. Yeah. No, absolutely. And it was a very good interview. We got a lot of good material out of him. Really appreciate him coming on, OPA. It happens again.
1: I think
2: again.
1: He'll be back, yeah.
2: I think so.
1: I think so, too.
2: Yeah, but no, it's great to hear people on the outside say these things about Will Stein, say things about Jeff Brohm. Like, we have reason to be optimistic about both teams coming into the season, where last year we had reason to be optimistic about Louisville, but it was, okay, Mark Stoops is back. We know what the offense is going to look like. It's going to be plodgy and just, again. That's not the case with Kentucky. People are feeling, you know what, let's see what Will Stein can do. This is our guy, hometown guy. Offense is going to be a lot more fun next year. This will be a fun team. Maybe the record won't be that much better, but it'll be more fun.
1: All right, so on Wednesday, we do our red segment.
2: Yes.
1: And we had Dave Collins on, who is the VP up there, one of the VPs up there for the Reds. And he was doing the driving through, visiting the different affiliates. And so Ken, station manager, came, grabbed me and said, hey, someone's here from the Reds. And I said, let's just record. We'll throw this on for the Red segment. And I brought up the very small towns that are part of Reds country, Zach, including Martin, Kentucky.
2: Yep.
1: Dave texted me at 10:08 that night.
2: Ooh, so you remember. Yeah.
1: So I want to be really clear. This guy, by the way, so I texted him after the show at like 3 o'clock.
2: Yeah.
1: And I just wrote, hey, thanks for jumping on. Really nice to meet you. Here's my number. Whatever.
2: As one does.
1: He texted me back about 45 minutes later. Thank you. It was great to be on with you, listening. I'll try to cut out some of my ums next time I talk with you, but we appreciate the partnership. I said, enjoy Martin. And he said, I heard you guys talking about it. So he was listening, Zach, after he got off the air with us, which makes sense, of course, because if you're driving to E-Town, you just need something to do. Whatever.
2: Right.
1: He texts me at 10:08 on Wednesday, out of the nowhere. Highly recommend the Brick House in Prestonsburg. Great burger selection, awesome onion rings. Dave's our guy. That's it.
2: Boom. Sounds good to me.
1: Dave's our guy. There it is. 10:08 on a Wednesday. Oh, man, you never know who's going to enjoy being on the show.
2: You don't have to sell me on
1: good. No, good burgers and great onion rings is...
2: That's America.
1: We're done here. I would go to a restaurant that only sold those two things.
2: Yes.
1: Of course.
2: That's all I need.
1: Man. Sounds great. Good for Dave Collins. I like that. I like that a lot. But actually, I had fun with that too, Zach, because it was a reminder. You know, we're in a weird space still getting to work at a radio station that has this many personalities, that kind of thing,
2: yeah,
1: in a market that really gives a bleep about sports. So it's really nice to hear from him. Yeah, no, the radio thing really matters as well. Earlier in the week, too, I thought one of the more interesting things that came out of our conversation in the college football segment was some of those under-the-radar players that we're going to start seeing for the local teams as well. So
2: yep,
1: a guy like DeMarcus Gardner, guys like TJ Capers, starting to get some buzz in the national media as well. And so I thought, you know, I've come to really enjoy the college football segment that we do. But I think it's which, by the way, we did not do today because the United Bowl is that big of a deal for us. But we,
2: yeah,
1: a little football
2: fun. We have a championship city around here.
1: We actually had something to talk about there. But I thought some of those conversations were really great. And it's interesting to see, I think one of the conversations we're going to have almost for sure, Zach, And it's just, it's going to be built into how we do business here. The Minshew versus Link thing.
2: Oh, Keen
1: Holtz versus Minshew is going to be an every week comparison. We're going to compare them to one another the entire season. And I think we even frankly with these offseason lists have started doing that.
2: Especially with what we had to compare Miller Moss to Cutter Bowley last year. It's already a massive upgrade.
1: It's already better. And the real comparison here is
2: Stein and Brom.
1: I mean, Stein and Brom, how awesome that is.
2: You have two Louisville quarterbacks going up against each other. Anytime you have familiarity, that makes the rivalry even better. And look, if Chris Redman wins the championship tomorrow, he'll be the best Louisville coach of all of them. So I'm saying. Louisville quarterbacks pays to be head coach. So does that mean someday we're going to see Lincoln Keenholz as head coach? Does that mean we're going to see Jack Plummer or Tyler Shuck once he's done in the NFL? Tyler Shuck, I think, is going to actually be good in the NFL for the next couple of years or so. But it seems to be
1: If the Saints build properly around him, yes, he could be fine. Yes, correct.
2: The Saints have some good pieces around him. And I think if they'd started Shuck earlier last year, they might have made the playoffs even last year. Because remember, that division winner was 8-9. It was a terrible division. It should be better next year. But I think Tyler Shuck will be productive for a couple of years. But I think having Stein there as part of the rivalry makes it better. Because as good as Mark Stoops was as a head coach, as long as he'd been there for 13 years, not a Louisville or Kentucky guy. Will Stein is a Louisville guy. Of course, grew up a Kentucky fan. Yep. So, I mean, the best rivalries are breeded on familiarity.
1: Texter, when you pick the U.S. match of the World Cup, just use the version of Freebird from hockey with the eagle in the background. You're damn right, yes.
2: Yeah, we have to come up with a soccer version of that because that's only a hockey.
1: Don't want to steal it, yeah.
2: Yeah. Grow the great American penis.
1: Couple of other random stories that I really liked this week. I've enjoyed watching the narratives around Kentucky basketball recruiting flip and watching fans react to that. That's been fun. The other one, Zach, I guess we do have more money for Wimbledon. Oh.
2: Yeah, how about that?
1: Oh, yeah, I guess there's money just sitting around. It's so dishonest. It's unbelievable.
2: I don't know if you saw Phil Mickelson, not a great guy.
1: Did I put that on the show sheet?
2: No.
1: I can't. Okay.
2: He's fallen off from grace very quickly.
1: Is he? I mean,
2: he's up there.
1: How close to villain status is he?
2: I think he's already there.
1: Is he a villain now?
2: Yeah, with the way he did the Liv stuff. Like, going to Liv versus the way he did it, very different things. He's already there.
1: Yeah. Texture, more importantly, fellas, two Trinity grads, everyone knows you went to high school matters around here. You're damn right it does. All right, we're out of here for the week. Thanks for hanging out with us here on Rabot and Co. We're the 10 to noon show here. Andy Sweeney's up next on The Take. That's our noon to 3 show. And, of course, from 3 to 6, you get the roundtable with our guy James Strebe. We'll have the mixtape for you at 5:30 inside Churchill Downs at 6 and at 7 o'clock tonight. Make sure you stay tuned in for the Reds as they host the Diamondbacks. 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On 93.9 The Ville. He's Zach. I am Louie. We're back on Monday at 10 o'clock. We hope you will be too. Have a great weekend, everybody.
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18: Good afternoon, everybody. I'm Zach Cantrell, and this SportsCenter update is brought to you by Baranos Pizza, voted Louisville's best pizza 5 years in a row. Yeah, it's that good. Baranos Pizza. Kentucky men's basketball assistant coach Mikhail McClain has been named as the head coach for the Bahamas senior national team, who begin coaching in July with qualifying for the 2027 World Cup. McClain first joined the Wildcats coaching staff in 2024 following the hiring of Mark Pope. He's been a member of the Bahamas coaching staff since 2021. Prior to joining Kentucky staff, he was an assistant at Lamar for 3 seasons and played college basketball under head coach Kelvin Sampson for the Houston Cougars. McClain's role will not change at Kentucky, as he will only be missing a few weeks of practice during the summer. Kentucky's expected to begin their summer practice on Monday. The Louisville Kings, in their first season in the UFL, will look to win their first ever UFL championship. They'll take on the DC Defenders tomorrow at 3 o'clock. The Kings have already knocked off the Defenders twice this season, and it's been a remarkable turnaround for a team that started the season 0-3. The Kings have now won 7 of their last 8 games, including a 29-20 victory in the semifinals against the St. Louis Battlehawks. They'll go for a championship tomorrow. The Cincinnati Reds will begin a new 3-game series against the Arizona Diamondbacks, and we'll have you fully covered. Pre-game coverage starts at 7 o'clock here on ESPN 680. The Louisville Bats offense does it again as they score 20 runs for the second consecutive game as they decimate the Cubs 20-3. And Carl Anthony Towns and the New York Knicks will try to secure an NBA championship tomorrow night. They'll take on the San Antonio Spurs in Game 5, a game you'll be able to listen to starting at 7:30 over on 93.9 The Ville. Coming up next is the take with Andy Sweeney. This is SportsCenter.
19: As
20: I call ego edging greatness out. In a spiritual sense, I call it edging God out. So I never talk about my legacy because I don't think I'm that significant.
19: And a superior team all season long was a superior team tonight. And the Kentucky

0: All right, welcome in on this Friday. Boy, I tell you, kind of need a Friday. Happy it's Friday.
1: Oh, God, yeah.
0: Oh, God, yeah. Do we want to hear from Nick today?
2: What is
0: I don't know. I don't know. You 1 minute before the show, you go, oh, I just can't wake up.
2: Oh.
0: And that's like the third time this week you've said that, and it's noon.
2: I'm awake. I'm functioning. I'm just dragging a little bit today.
0: Why are you dragging? But you're dragging every day.
2: My dog woke me up at 4 in the morning.
0: Every single day you're dragging
2: now. My dog freaked out because of the thunder and jumped into bed.
0: Gotcha.
2: And I, like...
0: And that did it.
2: And I, so, yeah, so I stayed awake, so and then I went back to sleep, and now everything's all messed up.
0: Okay, but every day you're tired. You need some life changes.
2: I think you need
0: to exercise and eat better and take care of yourself.
2: Jack LaLanne?
0: Well, you're getting older.
2: You're giving me all this stuff.
0: But it's affecting your job.
2: Well, yeah.
0: It's affecting your job. It's affecting your personal relationships.
2: This is not a joke. I do need to make some changes.
0: Texas says, wow, that mic is hot. Yeah, well, again, that's exactly what I'm talking about. Did you shower today?
2: There was no shower this morning. No shower this morning.
0: I'm disappointed in you. You're sleepy today.
2: You didn't
0: shower today yet again. And I'm listening to a taped interview on Maven and Rummage.
2: Well,
0: why don't you go on the air and give 10 minutes of a conversation?
2: I mean, I could. Right?
0: Why not? Grab James Black. Grab one of the interns. Grab somebody. Why don't you run the board? I got something to say about Louisville basketball. Louisville basketball is better than Kentucky basketball. I'll tell you why. They're better at every position. I'll tell you why. Come on. You wanted to break down the rosters today. You could have got on the air and broke down the rosters.
2: I guess I could have.
0: What's going on with you?
2: I guess I could have. You're right. I think I need to sleep better. I need to exercise. Maybe cut the zinnies out. Cut a little caffeine out of you.
0: Zin's about the last thing you need to worry about now.
2: If you need to wake up,
0: you know what you could do? You take a shower, you feel better.
2: Do some push-ups, maybe?
0: Yeah, you do a push-up. We're going to have to start getting you in shape. I mean, you're not in shape to be a radio producer. I mean, Nick, I'm not kidding. You're not in shape to be a radio producer. They are known for fat. That's what they're known for.
2: Running some stairs, maybe?
0: Texas Friday, Nikki, lock in. I don't think so.
2: I'm here. I'm
0: listening to a taped interview. I'm like, why doesn't Nick get on the mic? You're a personality.
2: I'm never gonna yawn again around here. Everyone's gonna be like, I'm just dragging a little bit.
0: Let's do this. If you have a second day in a week you don't shower, we send you home. I think that's what we do. We'll take care of it. We'll take care of it. We'll be fine. Me and James were having a conversation. me and Creighton actually were having a conversation. You were supposed to co-host 5 hours of radio today.
2: Yeah.
0: You have nothing in the chamber today.
2: I got nothing in the chamber.
0: You didn't add one thing to the show sheet today.
2: I got a really good summer radio topic.
0: I hope so.
2: I think this is going to be great.
0: I hope so, because we're dedicating 25 minutes to it
2: and
0: today.
2: And there's sound associated with it. I think it's going to be
0: You know great. What you added today? Your sure thing. Mark's story.
2: Yeah.
0: Mark's story is your sure thing.
2: Well, yeah.
0: When it is 3 a.m. at the bar, you go, I got Mark's story. Mark's story will make radio love to me.
2: Mark's story.
0: And so Mark's story at 1:45 will make radio love.
2: Back in the day, it was Jeff Greer.
0: Right.
2: Mark's story
0: it was.
2: Is now. They're my you up. They're my you up. You up?
0: It's unbelievable.
2: It's 100%.
0: It's unbelievable. I don't know what's going on. Anyway. Sofro's right. Why don't you get Sofro on the air? You guys to talk some cards. No one loves the cards more than Justin Sofro. One's easier on Pat Kelsey and Jeff Brom than Justin Sofro, right?
2: Get
0: Anna on the air.
2: It was an organic thing, and Steve had to leave a little early.
0: Where was Steve going? Oh, he's got a coach.
2: Yeah, he's got to go coach. So it was just one of those things.
0: Well, I would imagine that was planned. No. I mean, no offense. See, he runs on a schedule. That male basketball team runs on a schedule.
2: All right.
0: I know what's going on.
2: So I'm
0: going
2: to do this.
0: Yeah, hop on the air.
2: Next time Rummage has to leave, or Maven has to leave, I'm calling Sofro.
0: There you go.
2: And I don't care
0: call
2: if he's,
0: Sofro.
2: If he's in some meeting
0: that is a great
2: about
0: idea.
2: Potholes. He and I are going to be 30 minutes together.
0: I love it. So, anyway, 437-9680. Nick, this is not a joke. People think this is a bit. Our friend Corey Bosberg goes, it's not a bit. I go, no, Nick does not shower for work.

0: I can tell by your hair. You could fool me.
1: Yesterday.
0: You could fool me with your hair, but when you have that Caesar look to your hair, I know you haven't showered. Is it still Caesar, Southern Indiana? It's not what it used to be. You know, you still walk in. You know, you walk in the guy with the hair. You know, the Caesar hair.
1: Yeah, the Caesar
0: That's how I know Nick hasn't showered.
1: The Caesar haircut.
0: When his attribution to the show is Mark Story, and he's got the Caesar haircut. I know today I'm gonna have to rant. I'm gonna have to bring up something. And good thing we have a lot today. So now, do we have Tyler Metcalf today at 12:30?
1: As far as I know.
0: Okay, here we go.
1: Well, I'll put it this way.
0: If this guy cancels on us today, I'm going to do everything. I'm going to go Drew Diener on his ass. Is that okay?
1: Yesterday was not his fault.
0: That was
1: yesterday
0: your fault.
1: Was my fault. Fair enough.
0: Yesterday was my fault. We'll get to a sound of the day today as Mark Blankenbaker continues to believe that he can get divorced and date and set Creighton up on a date. We'll get into that sound as well. I have a Governor's Cup follow-up that we'll get into. And then Jason Entz is going to join us. Mr. Big Toenail himself.
1: Little Ents is going to join us.
0: We're going to talk some soccer, and we're going to do so because the World Cup is underway. Watch both of the matches yesterday. Who's going to win the weekend? A lot to talk about. I guess there's a few things here, okay? So we start today, and I have been, you know that I have loved the Texas Tech stuff. I think it is great fodder for college football. It's fantastic college football fodder. It is, quite frankly, what I would say is what college football is built on. Boosters, oil tycoons, athletic departments that don't mind looking the other way, winning at all costs. It being in Texas makes it even better. It being like the third school in Texas makes it even on top of it better. And so we have something here called the Roundtable. It's with James Strebel. It's not the real Roundtable was yesterday when Texas Tech put out a 22-minute video where it had the Weasley. They have a very Weasley man who is president.
1: He sounds like Voldemort.
0: I thought that they would have some Southerner with a big, what they call a 10-gallon hat on or something like that. I thought that's what we would have, okay? But Lawrence Chovanec, I believe is his name.
1: Yep.
0: And so you had him, and you had the AD, and you had my man Joey Mack McGuire, who is the coach. We had an assistant AD, and they all sat around a table, and they all talked about integrity. And I used to always say this, that if you have to talk about how you have integrity, you don't have integrity. I have used that in different lines of work with different radio people and with different universities. And so I don't mind just saying it, that it, of course, applies to Texas Tech. So that is very much out there. And we can play some of that sound. And maybe, do you want to give me that Kirby Hocut sound, who is the AD on integrity? Give me that one real quick so people can get a piece of this. Yeah, go ahead.
2: I would say there's no reason whatsoever to question the integrity of our athletics department. Or the competitive product that we put on the fields or on the courts each and every time that we go out. Integrity of the game is sacred. And that's why we've gone to such great lengths to ensure the monitoring and the compliance measures are in place for Brendan's return that Grant talked about.
0: All right, so that's just give me a piece of the voice of the president. If you don't mind, I just want people to hear this guy's voice. Does he sound like Voldemort? Is that what you think of? All right, go ahead. I'll cut you off because we don't need too much of this.
3: In an individual case, you see things differently. Now, we did ask the NCAA to consider modifying or changing.
0: All right, that's enough. Did you think that guy would be the running Texas Tech? And I know you're like, well, these academic types, obviously they're presidents of universities. They're the ones that end up getting these jobs.
1: Man.
0: Yeah, but I still thought he would have a beautiful Southern accent.
1: Me too.
0: So you know 10
1: gallon hat.
0: You know that I'm in love with this. And I will continually be in love with this. But the story today, and it's contrived, listen, you know, today and mostly every other day, the things that we talk about here are going to be contrived. for you know, there's no reaction to a game or even a big event right now. I mean, obviously the World Cup, and we'll have some different things if the Louisville Kings win this weekend and everything else. But I bring all this up because the conversation, Drew talked about it, Ethan Moore talked about it today when he went on with them. I know you and Rum-Rum talked about it today. Rum-Rum did sound a little bit like he was in a porta potty today. I thought, is he in the toilet? Wait.
4: Oh, I felt bad. He connected and he was like, I'm on Lucy, and there was only so much we could do.
0: Yeah, there's not much you could do. So anyway, I would say in the last, 36 hours or so, even Eric Crawford released a video on Louisville and the banner. And so we talked about this, Nick, I don't know what, today's Friday. I think we maybe mentioned it on Tuesday or Wednesday. And obviously it was one of the main takeaways was, well, if everything's just going to be ignored, you know, right now would be the perfect time to just you yourself, and I mean you yourself being U of L, just go ahead and ignore the NCAA. So let's do this, Nick. I want to play the 2 minutes of Eric Crawford. Just to kind of set the scene, just to give another voice to it. So here's Eric Crawford on WDRB. This was yesterday or Wednesday, they posted this. And then I for the most part, I agree with Eric. And I agree with the rhetoric that's out there, whether it be Drew and Blank or if it be, you know, Ethan or you guys, Nick, Rum-Rum, or no matter who it is. I think we all agree at this point that you might as well just go ahead and put up the banner. Now, caller Chuck did call into the Diener show today, and I thought it was a good call. And caller Chuck sometimes says good calls and bad calls, but let's listen to EC first.
5: You know what's getting harder and harder to explain in college sports? Why Louisville's 2013 National Championship banner is still sitting in storage. Yep, we're going there again. Because this week, a court ordered the NCAA to allow a football player back into competition after he admitted placing thousands of sports bets. The NCAA gave him a lifetime ban. A court said no, 2-game suspension instead. And that's not an isolated thing. The NCAA spent decades policing impermissible meals and text messages and phone calls and recruiting visits. Today, it can't even enforce gambling rules, which leaves Louisville fans staring at a rolled-up championship banner and asking a question that gets harder to answer every year. If the NCAA can't enforce that, why is it still enforcing this? Louisville has spent nearly a decade paying for the scandal that brought the banner down. The wins came down, the championship came down. Rick Pitino is gone chasing championships somewhere else. He's paid for it. Most of the players are in their mid-30s. At some point, what exactly is the purpose of continuing the punishment? That's my question. I know the NCAA has far more pressing issues than this, and honestly, Louisville does too in the current landscape. Though I will tell you, hanging that banner back up would open up fundraising options. Believe me, there is no longer any good reason why Louisville is still carrying a penalty handed down by a version of the NCAA that no longer exists. The sheriff retired. Building is burning down, the courthouse is being condemned, but somehow the prisoner is still sitting in the cell. Courts are tearing down the NCAA board by board, but Louisville's vacated championship is still hanging there, nailed up like the last commandment. Come on. Every day that banner stays down costs Louisville something. Fundraising, marketing, school pride, community goodwill, a piece of its own history. And why, with all of the lines being erased, why is this one still being observed? In a world where courts are stopping the NCAA from enforcing some of its most fundamental rules, that answer is getting harder and harder to explain with every ruling.
0: All right, so that's Eric Crawford. And I would agree with a lot of the things that he said. I think the thing that probably raised my eyebrows a little bit more was, you know, he seems pretty confident, and maybe Drew would be able to talk to this, or Blank or somebody else would be, that there would be fundraising, additional fundraising options if the banner went back up. Well, at this point, aren't we to the point to where if anything can bring in money, that we're going to do it? If there's any fundraising money option out there, then at this point, you take that fundraising option. I think there's a few things, and I think there's three things. I think the conversation around the banner locally is going to be a rather simple one. People think it should be hung back up because of what's going on with the NCAA. People want it to be that way. People are demanding it to be that way. And I think where I wouldn't say differ. What I would say is the question is not, should the NCAA give the okay for the banner? Because that's not going to happen. In fact, I went back a couple years to the quotes from Josh Hurd when Louisville put the fake banner up. That was, what, two seasons ago when they put the, I mean, for the factual banner is the way that it was stated at the time in all the articles. And I remember Josh Hurd was very, in reading again this morning, Hurd was very upfront with the end, and this is not even, what, 2 years ago, that the end, now, again, I know a lot's changed in 2 years, but you wonder, it's not like this was, you know, 6, 7, even 8 years ago, that the NCAA was very narrow in the okaying of Louisville putting up the banner that it did. That you could put that up, but that's it. Right? And it was kind of a win for U of L at the time. I would, you know, part of me believed, I remember I was an Indy then, that it was kind of a win. It was also kind of, I don't know, it drew attention to how sad it looked that you didn't have a full win. And so I could see if you were like, you know what, let's wait till we get to the right banner. I don't want to get bogged down in that. But the question isn't, should the NCAA give it back? I think a lot of people would be in agreement of that. The question is Louisville going to ignore the NCAA? Is Louisville going to fight to take it back? Is Louisville going to go to the courts? To me, this is not an NCAA thing. The NCAA is going to keep U of L. They're not just going to give it back. I could be wrong. Maybe I'm stunned, and maybe in the next, I don't know, Nick, year, 2 years, maybe it's 5 years, 10 years down the road that it eventually happens. But I'm not sold that the NCAA is going to ever be in the business of admitting with one of our marquee programs, coaches, a national championship, and the quote-unquote crime that went on. That the NCAA is going to say, well, you know what? We're going to go back on our word. We're going to go back on our punishment. We're going to go back on the, not the notice of allegations, but the punishment, you know, PDF that they sent out that we all had to read and we all had to figure out live on the air. Bunch of sports radio dopes doing that, right? Like that, the question isn't NCAA. It's Louisville. That's the question. Is what's Louisville want to do? What do they want to ignore the NCAA? Do they want to fight the NCAA? Do they want to take that leap? That's the question. Us saying, well, the win should be back, and I've heard a lot of that. I heard it today, and I heard it yesterday, Nick, and we did the Wednesday segment or Tuesday, and we've heard it, and all week it's been an evergreen, and I don't love this topic. In fact, I mostly hate this topic, and it's very much become summer sports talk radio. It is a local summer sports talk radio topic. It happens to mean a lot more, though, with what's going on with the NCAA, and I understand that. And while I agree with everyone, I'm like, the question is, We need to know from Josh Hurd. I'm not worried about what the NCAA is going to say. Guys, we're wrong. Here you go. Let's just act like it didn't. Let's act like all this nonsense didn't happen so many years ago, a decade plus ago. Let's just forget about it and we'll move on. Well, that's not what they're going to do. These other institutions, the way they've reacted to the NCAA is, F you, we're going to court. We don't care what you think. Is Louisville willing to say, F you, we don't care what you think, and take something to court? If not, there's really nowhere else to go with this. That's number one. Number two, I mentioned this, again, Nick, on Tuesday or Wednesday, whenever we talked about it. Is Louisville willing, if the NCAA gets power again in some sort of way, and make no mistake about it, I believe the Ted Cruz's of the world, I believe Congress, not even singling out Ted Cruz, that if Congress is getting involved with college basketball or college athletics, part of me wonders, and I think this is maybe the leader in the clubhouse, would be what? Well, they want to give the power back to the NCAA. I mean, the whole thing around this is we want the NCAA, or they want the NCAA. The NCAA saying, well, guys, we want to be able to enforce our rules. Well, if they're enforcing their rules, what does that do for U of L? If everything's about restore, because right now the NCAA, that power is wobbling. If everything's about reinstating the power of the NCAA, well, that's not good for U of L. That's not good for hanging the banner, having the NCAA admit, well, we were wrong, you know, 10, 12 years ago. Here you go. I mean, that's not the case. That's not the case at all. And I bring that up because is Louisville willing, and I believe the answer to this is no. Is Louisville willing to deal with whatever penalty might be there if in the next year, 2 years, whatever, the NCAA has power again? Are we willing to do that? Now, you may ask, well, Andy, what would those things be? And that's where we have yelled and screamed about Pat Kelsey meeting with the media. If we're going to do this with Josh Hurd, I would ask Josh Hurd that very question. What would that be? In other words, Louisville Athletics, U of L, you know, they host ACC stuff, champion, you know, champion stuff. We've had what? Sweet 16, Elite Eight at the Yum Center. Okay. You're going to spit in the face of the NCAA with the banner. Now you don't get those games. Now what? Does that matter? I'm just throwing it out there. Is there a repercussion that could be out there? I'm not thinking that. Do they think that? Let me take me out of it, okay? Because I'm with you guys. Hang the banner and tell the NCAA to shove it up there, you know what. I'm with you guys. I'm just offering a couple different things. That this is about, well, how Louisville wants to act. The NCAA's made their decision. This is not about the NCAA coming back and saying we were wrong and them being tucked-tailed. That's not the case here. It's what's Louisville able to do. And then also would be what kind of penalty. The third thing I would offer would be this. And 437-9680. The third thing I would offer. If you did move forward with battling on this again, which I think they should. Is this the thing that could bring Louisville and Rick Pitino back together? I mean, Louisville and Rick Pitino. Pitino's in town, by the way. Louisville and Rick Pitino, at least that's what I heard. Louisville and Rick Pitino are obviously far apart. So much so that Rick doubled back and suckled up to pathetic lame Mark Stoops and a floundering Mark Pope and went back to Camelot and went back to Midnight Kentucky Big Blue Madness and went back into Camelot and went back to the place that did nothing for 15 years but mock him. Right? And went on radio shows and went on with media that did nothing but make their standing on mocking Rick Pitino. Rick Pitino went back to the very people that stabbed him in the back for 15 years. I mean, Rick was able to do that. I mean, you know, right? I mean, Rick loves attention. He hasn't come back. You know, he comes back in town. It's not for attention. It's not for the Kentucky Derby. It's not for those things. I would imagine if Louisville reached out to Rick and said, we're ready to bring this up. We're ready to fight this. Your wins, our title, our banner, our city, our whatever. Now what? I mean, to me, that'd be a good start in rekindling the relationship if you believe you want one. If you want to have one, I'd throw that out there. So, listen, I don't know what else to really do. I don't really know what to do. I really don't know what to do with this conversation other than that. I know it frustrates Louisville. Louisville fans, I totally get it. Now seems to be the time. But I wonder if there is a touch and go here. Is there something the NCAA could do to still punish Louisville? I don't know the answer to that. These are all things, Nick, that I wonder. Because I don't know the answer to some of these things. So I wanted to get... You agree with some of that?
2: Yeah.
0: This is not an NCAA conversation anymore. This is a what does Louisville want to do conversation.
4: Well, I brought this up with Steve because we opened the show talking about it. The NCAA is looked at as toothless, and they've been on a losing streak. But I feel like this is one of their few wins was U of L. I think it was unfair. We've talked about that at nauseam.
0: Yeah, I would agree with you.
4: But This is sort of like their beachhead. I feel like if there was anything for them,
0: their beachhead. I don't know if I've ever heard that before. I like that.
4: Their foothold. These are their trenches. Like, they do not want to give up this territory. So I feel like if there was one thing that the NCAA would absolutely fight tooth and nail for, it would be this one. And I wonder what ramifications come from that, because you brought up a really good point. If we're going to ask Congress for help to give the NCAA some power in policing everything, and then you were one of the people that they put in jail, and then you break out and spit on their face, like, I feel like they might come back, but I don't know what those consequences would look like. And you could even
0: You
4: could even make the argument that maybe the juice is still worth the squeeze. What are you going to do to us?
0: Another good question. I got a couple things in mind.
4: Right.
0: Yeah. And are you willing? I don't know. I mean, are you willing to go? The question is, are you willing to go to court?
4: Yeah.
0: Are you willing to go to court?
4: And as far as the Pitino thing, that's a really good angle I didn't even think about with rekindling that relationship. Immediately I go to thinking, what's in it for Rick? But I do think it behooves him. He had a bunch of wins.
0: Oh, Rick cares about that stuff as much as anybody. We can all say that we don't care about it, and I probably say the most I don't care about it as much, and we can all say it doesn't really matter that much. And to some people, like Ethan Moore, it really does matter, okay?
4: I think
0: you and I kind of are a little bit the same, that of course we would want it up.
4: It
0: should be up, but it's not the end-all, be-all.
4: No.
0: But for some people, it kind of more is the end-all, be-all.
4: For some
0: of them. So we got to take a break, right? Tyler Metcalf is going to join us.
4: Yes.
0: We'll talk some NBA draft with him. We do have a sound of the day coming up in 20 minutes, and we'll do all of it next on ESPN 680.
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0: Reminder, coming up, Game 5 NBA Finals. Spurs and Knicks. Disgusting Nick Valvano and his Knicks fans. Come on, I'm joking. You, I caught him with a mouthful of Berto's pizza there.
1: I couldn't defend myself.
0: I looked up at a mouthful. Anyway, Spurs-Knicks coming up 7:30. Tomorrow night, Saturday night, you can find that over on 93.9 The Ville. We will have the Reds back in action tonight, 7 o'clock. We'll catch that near the end of the pregame show. After Darren Rogers and KK with Inside Churchill Downs. So we'll tell you more about what's going on this weekend here in just a second. Never had him on. Let's have him on. Tyler Metcalf joining us, No Ceilings NBA. Talk a little NBA draft with him. What's up, man? How are you?
2: Hey, guys. Good. Happy to be on.
0: Yeah.
2: Thanks for having me.
0: Yeah, well, thank you. Thank you for joining us. We do appreciate it. Let me ask you this. We'll start with non-NBA draft stuff. What did you make of the other night? What did you make when it was a 29-point game, and what did you make at about 11:30 when the game was ending?
2: I mean, I feel like what everyone else made of it. Like, I can't believe this actually happened. Like, are we sure this is real? Did someone accidentally upload, like, a wrong tape or, like, inserted a video game?
0: Right.
2: It was insane. It was just absolutely bonkers, and just like the relentlessness from the Knicks and just slowly chipping away. It was like a car crash in slow motion on the Spurs end of like, oh my God, I can't believe this is actually happening.
0: It was unbelievable. How do you see the rest of the series playing out? What does your gut tell you?
2: I'm going into the series, I had Knicks in six.
0: Okay.
2: It wouldn't shock me. The Spurs team is tough. We've seen them bounce back before, and like all of these losses could have easily been flipped the other way for them. They're super talented. It wouldn't shock me if they end up pulling out game five. But, man, after that, it's kind of tough to view anything but Knicks in five at this point.
0: Yeah, yeah, I think five or six, or, you know, I'm with you. I had the Knicks winning in four. I had them sweeping. So I was good until the end of the, you know, game three or whatever. Then I thought I was an idiot. And I'm thinking, well, I'm going to have to pivot here. And then, you know, obviously I can't still win my bet, but if they win in five, that'll still be a pretty good, you know, conversation piece that I can have. Well, let me ask you this, and do appreciate you joining us. I'll be 100% honest. We saw you on the field of 68. And we're always trying to get new voices on and new people on, so we do appreciate you joining us. And if I'm not mistaken, you know, they do the thing where you have a mock draft or whatever, and you took Darren Peterson number one overall. And
2: I did.
0: I like that. I'm actually with you on that. What are your reasonings on why, despite a lot of, I don't know, I wouldn't even say an up and down, the injuries and some drama around his 1 year at Kansas, why would you take him number one overall?
2: Yeah, and just before I alienate the other two-thirds of, you know, everyone listening, I love A.J. Peterson. I love Cam Boozer. I think there's a very real argument for either of those guys at number one, too. But I've had Darren at one all year. I thought, like, what he showed in high school and pre-college was some of the most impressive stuff I've ever seen from an NBA guard prospect. And as we went through this whole season at Kansas, we saw a lot of that same stuff too, despite the injuries, despite him clearly having some sort of mental block. And even though like his minute share and usage and availability was super rocky all year, he still put up some of the most impressive like analytics from a freshman guard in the last 20 to 30 years.
0: Hmm.
2: And that's despite all of the struggles. So one of the big questions coming into the season with him was, man, how real is the jump shot? Is he really that good of a shooter, or is he just kind of this downhill threat? And this year at Kansas, I mean, he looked like one of the best shooters in the entire country with how he was hitting pull-ups, hitting stuff off movement, spotting up. And he was really only used in that kind of off-ball scoring role this year, so we didn't even get to see any of the playmaking growth that he showed throughout high school. So I think there's a whole there are so many more layers to his game that he didn't really get to show at Kansas because of his usage, because of his role, because they needed him out there just getting buckets. And I think in an NBA context, all of that's really going to just be highlighted even more.
0: I'll follow up. I don't know if you're saying this, but I've seen this criticism that Bill Self didn't always use him in the right way. Now, the flip side of that is he was playing with you know, kind of average. He was playing with some average talent around him. I think that's number one. And they had to score, and he had to kind of go hero, and he had to score a lot. I think that would be the reasons. But did you think that Bill Self used him incorrect at times?
2: It's tough for me to argue with Bill Self, who has had
0: a pretty good career.
2: More about basketball than I'll ever know. But at the same time, it's like he was the only one who I think could reliably get buckets on that team. Like you're saying, Melvin Council is a really fun slasher and scorer at times, but he's super streaky. Their best outside shooter, aside from Darren, was Trey White, and he's not exactly lethal from out there. So it's like when you look at Kansas's like outside shooting numbers, or even their 2-point field goal percentage, like if you take Darren's numbers out of that, the rest of the team like plummets. Like they go from like kind of like an average like power conference team to like 200th in 3-point percentage and like 185th or, you know, that kind of ballpark in 2-point percentage. So it's like they just didn't really have any of the other, like anyone else out there who could consistently and reliably get buckets. Now, I don't think Darren necessarily did wonders to help his playmaking case, because there's still a lot of work to be done there. But there are so many games where he would make these gorgeous kickouts or dump offs, and guys would miss layups or wide open corner threes. So I think there's more playmaking there. But when you look at that team, there just wasn't anyone else.
0: No, not much.
2: Who you could reliably count on to get a bucket.
0: No, they shuffled lineups. I watched a lot of Kansas last year. They shuffled lineups a couple different times. You know, they thought a freshman Cole Rosario was going to be a big player for them. He ended up not playing very much. That's just one example as they went. Tyler Metcalf with us, No Ceilings NBA. Check him out today. Let me ask you this. So, Mychal Brown is I'll give you the lay of the land here, okay, Tyler? Mychal Brown is a very, I would say, what would you say, Nick? He's a lightning rod here, okay? So, you know, Louisville's not got a lot of big-time one-and-dones over their time. They've had a lot of talent. We've won a lot here, but there hasn't been that. And obviously John Calipari got a lot of those. And so Louisville fans have always wanted some of what Cal had for nearly, you know, 13, 14, 15 years, whatever it was. And so in comes Mychal Brown. He had the Adidas relationship, had the Donovan Mitchell relationship. And so everyone around here, of course, loves Donovan Mitchell. And so, you know, Donovan's putting on for him. Mychal was so great in the Team USA stuff that he did. I mean, really the best player, you could argue, on some of the Team USA stuff. He gets here. They beat Kentucky early on. And then on top of it, you know, he has some good games. You know, there's some things he's got to work on in his game. He gets injured. Okay, that's fine. You know, it's going to happen. He misses 6 games, ends up being a month. He then gets re-injured. And at that point, the messaging from his people and the university gets really poor. No one knows if he's going to come back, when he's going to come back. And we're stuck here without him playing in the ACC or NCAA tournament. And then he went right to Florida to train. And now he's good to go, right, for the NBA. And so there's a lot of questions of what happened. I think this area wants to really back Mychal Brown, but he goes into the draft in a couple weeks with not all Louisville fans backing Mychal Brown, which I know the NBA doesn't care about, but that is interesting for us locally. What do you make of, I say all that, what do you make of him with the injuries and as a prospect, and then we'll maybe nail down a couple teams he could go to?
2: Yeah, and it's kind of weird that like we had these like almost mirrored PR issues kind of with Mychal and Darren, whereas like, man, like what is going on, people? Like, just give us like some sort of clarity. Like, you don't have to give us like the medical reports, but a little bit of like less wishy-washy back and forth nonsense. It's wild that happened in the same year with two of my favorite prospects in this draft. Everything I've heard was that Mychal was legitimately having back problems because he had that massive growth spurt from his senior or like late junior year of high school into college, where he grew like legitimately grew like 5 inches. And I think that kind of stemmed, or the injuries stemmed from that. But the messaging, I agree with you. It was rough, and the fact that we keep going through all of this stuff and these schools and programs haven't figured out how to better message this stuff is wild. On the court, though, as a NBA prospect, I think Mychal Brown's the best point guard in this draft.
0: Wow.
2: And that's not to take away from Darius Acuff or Kingston Flemings or Keaton Wagler or Brandon Burries or anyone else, because I think this point guard draft is loaded. But I am over the moon about Mikal. I would take him at five if I were the Clippers. His combination of rim pressure, explosiveness, athleticism, playmaking, outside shooting, it's really, really special. And I think he's a much better defender than he tends to get credit for. Obviously, he has to get a lot stronger, get a lot tougher and more consistent on that end of the floor. But when we look at the point guards in that top grouping that frequently get mentioned in the top 10, I think he's by far the most well-rounded. Still a lot of work to do with decision-making and all that stuff, but I think it's all going to get cleaned up. When we did a film session with him at the Combine, he was so impressive, just like with how he took accountability for making mistakes. Like, we could challenge him. I was like, hey, you blew this defensive coverage. It's like, yeah, my assignment was here. I wasn't there in time, or, you know, criticizing him on passes. And it's like, totally missed that defender. The way he talked about the game, the way he thought the game, and getting that kind of glimpse into his mind on top of everything we saw numbers-wise, film-wise, was so impressive. And for me, he's the best point guard in this draft.
0: Let me ask you this. So, you know, I have said, and you know, the Clippers are at five, right? Or is it the Kings? Mm-hmm. I apologize. Clippers are at five, right?
2: Yeah,
0: correct. Here's where I struggle. You know, I tell you, the Clippers could make another run. I mean, they've obviously been a rough organization, and they weren't the fifth worst team in the NBA, for people wondering. That's because the Pacers and Clippers made a trade, and the Pacers got the wrong end of it. I would say the Pacers had a good gamble, and it nearly worked out for them, but it didn't work out for them. I look at specifically, let's move the Clippers aside, because I'm not sure if they'll take him. You know, you look at, like, the Kings. I think that's where NBA, careers go to die. I guess that's the mean way for me to say that. What would be a good landing spot, you think? A team where he could go in, have a chance to play, not a lot of dysfunction. Like, I want to say the Mavericks, but the Dallas Mavericks the last 2 years, even though they have Cooper Flagg, maybe Kyrie Irving comes back, maybe he gets traded. You know, they just fired Jason Kidd. They've had a lot of turnover as well. What would be a good fit, even if it means he fell a couple spots?
2: I do think Dallas would be an awesome fit.
0: Okay.
2: I think him and Cooper building around that, and, you know, hopefully Derek Lively gets healthy. I think building, like, having that trio to build around would be really, really exciting. And they did have the front office turnover where they brought in Masai Ujiri, who was, you know, with the Raptors forever, and then they brought in Mike Schmitz, formerly of ESPN, and was at the Trailblazers as their new GM. So I think they're getting some front office stability. It'd be nice if we knew who their head coach was going to be.
0: Sure.
2: That would be helpful. But I really do like him in Dallas, or even Atlanta at eight, I think makes a lot of sense in inserting his outside shooting, his playmaking, his athleticism into that lineup, and where he can play alongside guys like Dyson Daniels and Nikhil Alexander-Walker in the backcourt, and then also have the athleticism with the forwards that they have on that team as well. I think that would be a really, really fun fit as well.
0: How early is too early to draft Jayden Quaynes out of Kentucky? You played five games and played well in one of them.
2: Oh, man,
0: what do you do with him?
2: Because
0: I have no idea.
2: No idea.
0: Yeah.
2: The medicals are going to be the big question, and obviously NBA teams have better insight into that. But it seems like there might be some caution and some hesitation. There's a very real chance he ends up being the best defender from this class. There's also a very real chance that his knee can't hold up and he can't, you know, really withstand it. So if I had, like, two picks in the first round and one of them, like, if I was the Bulls or something, I think it'd be really interesting to kind of swing on him with that mid-round pick. Anything really, like, 12 or higher, I'm like, oh, boy, you better be confident.
0: You better be ready.
2: Good to go.
0: Yeah.
2: Otherwise, like, if he's there around, like, 20 for me, that's when I start getting a little more excited. And anything in, like, those, like, mid-teens, I can kind of understand it because, like, oh, we're so excited coming into the year. It's like, oh, and that St. John's game, he was incredible.
0: He was,
2: like,
0: great. That was the game.
2: He bullied Zubi Edgerfor.
0: I know.
2: He bullied him.
0: I know.
2: And then he got ran off the court by Alabama. And it's just like, oh, right. What do we do here? Like, giving us three games. One was one of the most impressive prospect games we've seen from anyone in this draft. And the other was one of the worst. And now you're shut down for the year. So I want it to work so badly. and seeing him in person, it's like, oh my God, this dude is huge and he moves like that. But it sucks that it comes down to the medical.
0: Yeah, it does. I almost made the point that given he had surgery so late, you know, he could have sat out a year and maybe not even been affected too much, right? Of course, you can always go back to college and make like $6 million a year. So that's not bad. We'll get you out of here with this one, Tyler, and do appreciate the time here. Tyler Metcalf, No Ceilings NBA. A player, and it can be back end first round, or I don't know. We follow a lot of the college players, so I'm not going to put parameters on it. A guy or two that you're interested to see where they go in round number one, whether that's back end or someone that might push the lottery, whatever it may be. What would that player or two be?
2: Yeah, I feel like Iowa point guard Bennett Sturts is a big one for me.
0: Okay,
2: because everyone I talk to in the league, they're like, hey, kick and play, like smart. Really good kid. Well, one of my favorite stories from the combine was like when they're done doing their shooting drills, you know, there are some guys who are kind of bent over out of breath. Pretty much everyone's sweating, and Sturts is just walking around dapping everyone up like he just rolled out of bed, just because all he does is play every minute of every game. So legit shooter, big time decision maker, really, really good player. But it's like, oh man, is he going to be one of these guys where he's just number two on everyone's board and he just like falls a lot farther than he should? And kind of going into the second round a little bit, but like your local guy, Ryan Conley,
0: yeah.
2: I'm fascinated to see where he goes.
0: Yep.
2: Everyone seems to like him. You know, it'd be one of those things where it's like, if he was like 6'4", 6'5", he's probably a surefire lock in the first round, but he's such a better shooter than this year's percentages suggested, because he got kind of shoehorned into the more of that point guard role because of Michael's injuries, but really just smart player, awesome shooter. Really excited to see where he goes.
0: Well, Tyler, appreciate the time, man. Check him out, No Ceilings NBA. I know you went on with the knuckleheads over there, Field of 68. We appreciate the time, and I don't know, maybe around the draft we'll hit you back up and see you, and you know, see what you think happened. Appreciate it.
2: Absolutely. Thanks, guys.
0: All right, there we go. Tyler Metcalf with us here on ESPN 680 105.7. Yeah, I like him. Quaynes is a difficult one, man. He's a difficult one. And I think some of the rhetoric around Michael Brown might be what he just said. That's why I told Nick, hey, if he doesn't give you an L's up, are you going to suckle up to him? Because he might become a player that's talked about nationally. And I know you're going to do it, so it doesn't matter anyway. I know what you're going to do. All right, coming up on the other side, a quote that I don't believe. Plus, now, do we have our sound of the day here?
3: All right, we got two of them. Yeah.
0: Well, two clips. It's the two clips, right?
3: Yep, the two clips.
0: All right, from the Diener Show. So we'll do that. 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

0: Texas says, I don't believe the story that Darren Peterson's cramping problem was from taking too much creatine. I don't know. I don't know if I believe that or not. I don't have a good opinion on that, and I probably should.
1: I've never taken, I mean, I've taken creatine.
0: I was about to say, I thought you were taking creatine. Yeah, I had a buddy who used to take the creatine without all the working out. That's how you become fat.
1: You just eat the powder?
0: Well, I mean, he mixed the drinks or whatever, but he didn't do the big workouts.
1: Oh, okay.
0: You know what I'm saying? It's supposed to accompany a workout.
1: Yeah, I had
0: he didn't do the big time weightlifting and workout that you're supposed to do to accompany the creatine.
1: My Uncle Todd.
0: Todd.
1: Infamously was on a diet, and he would take the Slim Fast shakes.
0: Okay.
1: But then he was...
0: And then eat a piece of pizza.
1: But that was the thing. He just started drinking the Slim Fast shakes.
0: Yeah.
1: Along with a burger. Like, he was using that as a beverage.
0: Like, that's the beverage to go alongside it?
1: Yeah, and it was just... So, it was like a 400-calorie meal, shake. And all his friends were like, hey,
0: oh, man.
1: Hey, you're using those wrong, my friend.
0: Texas says, Andy, how can you have Jason Ensign to be your soccer guest? His team didn't even make the expanded field. It's a great question.
1: Yeah, Italy's been sucking.
0: Nick felt the need to add something to it. Ence wasn't seen as the soccer guy for Italy.
1: I could not name
0: you of course you can.
1: Soccer player of on course Italy's
0: you can.
1: Squad.
0: Can you name me one besides Pulisic on the Americans?
1: Josie Altidore? It does that.
0: Remember our good friend Worldwide, Jim Womble?
1: Oh, yeah.
0: You worked here
1: yeah.
0: for many years. I don't know. You know, we always have a new audience, so they might not remember. I mean, Jim left, I don't know, 7 years ago, something like that. He's back in town now.
1: He's back in town, yeah.
0: But I still follow him on Twitter, and he tweeted out last night, I love Worldwide, but this is a terrible take, okay? And he's a soccer guy, but he is a soccer guy.
1: Oh, yeah,
0: but it's a terrible take. His take was, I wonder how much better Team USA soccer would have been if Freddie Adu would have worked out. And I'm like, that is musty.
1: What a pull.
0: That is completely musty.
1: I mean,
0: that's like Louisville fans saying, you know what? If Otis George would have become Shaquille O'Neal, I wonder how many national titles that we would have right now.
1: Otis George.
0: I was trying to think.
1: Yeah, that was a good one.
0: I mean, I was trying to think of just anyone. It sounds like I'm denouncing Otis George, and I apologize for that. Should have went with the Kentucky guy. I just can't think of who it would have been.
1: I'm trying to find Worldwide on Twitter. I know I follow him, but
0: he might be a crypto bro. I'm not exactly sure what he is.
1: I could see that happening.
0: Intern Mark has arrived.
1: Intern Mark has arrived.
0: Now, do we want to do intern trivia again today?
1: We
0: have a couple interns.
1: We could do intern trivia, but I got
0: a problem with intern Mark too. So
1: I went rogue yesterday, Andy, and I decided that we don't need four interns staring at my head every day. So
0: which was my complaint 2 weeks ago.
1: Right.
0: Like, can we spread the wealth out?
1: So I assigned Mark, my guy.
0: Okay, what's he doing?
1: He's officially the intern for the round table. So.
0: Oh, okay.
1: So,
0: well, they're the ones that bullied him around.
1: Exactly.
0: Gotcha.
1: Exactly. So, yeah.
0: Wait, by the way, Louie's leaving. Did Louie have a report today? Did he have a horse racing report today? He did. Did he not? Look, he's shaking his head.
1: Nice.
0: Yes.
1: That a boy, Louis.
0: I like that. He had a little talk to Brad Cox. He had a purse horses today.
1: He had a purse,
0: I like that.
1: He had a purse horses? Hey, right. My guy.
0: Of course, I did wake up this morning, and Louis' favorite horse of all time, White Abarrio, is going to the breeding shed. And I asked Louis if he was going to hold it or not.
1: What's it? Did Tom Green do that one time? I seem to recall Tom Green holding an engorged member of some sort of animal.
0: Did Tom Green hold it? I don't know. Go ahead, Louie.
2: All right. So just a couple of weeks, by the way, the Stephen Foster's happening here, Andy.
0: Ah, the Stephen Foster.
2: Which they have up to $2 million.
0: Oh, have they? Well, that's all the gambling.
2: And the top,
0: or all the fake slot machines,
2: all the
0: right?
2: top five dirt horses in America are going to be here. I think we should do something for Stephen Foster Day. White Abarrio's running, brother.
0: Oh, is he really?
2: I mean, I think we need
0: let's
2: to do something.
0: Let's go out there.
2: I'm telling you. I think
0: let's
2: that
0: get
2: Saturday,
0: some,
2: we
0: let's
2: need
0: get some
2: do
0: balm and put it right on its ass. That horse will run the fastest mile and a half you've ever seen.
2: If I know anything about the take, this is a pro balm show.
0: It is a balm.
1: we do enjoy our balm.
0: By the way, Louie, as you leave, just know that you're at to wash your bald head after that. Nick Valvano has not showered. He has a greasy head, and now that is
1: I'm
0: on
1: not
0: your
1: greasy.
0: Now that is
1: yesterday.
0: On your head.
1: I just
0: there you
1: did
0: go.
1: Shower this morning.
0: There you go. All right, do we want to do sound of the day?
1: I think we should do sound of the day. It's pretty good. And for the open.
0: Anyway, wait, can I say my issue with Mark? Where's intern Mark at? He's around here.
1: He's meandering
0: about. How does Strebel get away with this?
1: What?
0: How is he mean to an intern?
1: Yeah, shamed him into buying his own lunch.
0: Oh, listen, this poor kid's in here, and I don't know his financial situation, but he's a college student, okay?
1: Right.
0: Okay? So unless you're at Yale or Harvard, you know, you go someplace and you're like, well, you know, that guy's dad's worth, you know, $4 billion, okay? So it doesn't matter if he goes and buys Qdoba, you know, whatever, okay?
1: His dad's actually the CEO.
0: Yeah. his dad actually owns the 35 Qdobas around here. But Strebel pushed poor Mark, bullied poor intern Mark into not eating free food around here. And yesterday, I'm staring at it, Nick, and Strebel comes in. We had Joe Ellis yesterday.
1: We did.
0: And Strebel goes, oh, it's great. There's still food left over for me. And he's putting his, you know, tender, his little tendy. And poor Mark is standing there. And Strebel goes, well, Mark, did you not get any Joel?
2: He did that.
0: Listen, there was three tenders, maybe two, three tenders.
1: Yeah.
0: And which, by the way, would have been gone if we would have had kind of a full office.
1: Yeah.
0: So Strebel got lucky in that respect. Okay. James Black didn't make him a plate. Okay. Like it's a Sunday dinner after church service.
1: Can I get a plate?
0: Well, Nick, you have to understand my confusion. How some people get away with stuff. And some people can't get away with everything, with anything, right? This Strebel goes to Mark, to poor Mark. He goes, oh, did you not get a Joe Ellis today? And Mark's just kind of looking at him. And I come in the room. I go, no, we didn't get a Joe Ellis. He went to Cuba. And Strebel's like, oh, you're happy. Oh, you went to Qdoba. That's cool. And I'm like, he went to Qdoba because of you. Because
1: you bullied him.
0: Because you bullied him not having a chicken tender with ranch on it. And Strebel just made his plate and just went on his day. I'm like, how does he get away with this?
1: How does he keep getting away
0: How does he keep getting away with this?
1: And now Mark is the intern for the round.
0: Not to mention, he's oblivious to it. And so when you see a picture of Strebel and Jeffries and Mark's in the middle, I know they put that out there. I'm like,
1: right.
0: Strebel bullied him and is now taking a picture with him. How does any of this? I could not get away with this. I could not get away with it.
1: Well, Mark got him back. He made fun of his gout. Gout and everything. So Mark's going to hold his own on that show. But yeah, I wanted him to have.
0: But you know what? That's not the same.
1: To

0: the clock will tell him if he you know, if he ate the coughed tender or not. Ace, I don't know.
1: I made a plate for you.
2: Is that toe jam?
1: No.
2: It's raisins.
1: Eat up, big boy.
0: It's raisins. I feel like I haven't had toe jam in 20 years. I'm serious. Is that a kid thing? I feel like I have not had toe jam in so very long, Nick. I can't remember the last time I had toe jam.
1: I had toe jam whenever I played hockey. I would get toe jam because my socks, I mean, it's just sweltering in the boot of the skate.
0: In the boot. Texas says, Streeple's the new husband who makes the ex-husband join them in the family photo, and Mark is standing sadly on the edge of the photo, looking humiliated.
1: Mark's going to get him back. Don't you worry. I got faith in my boy Mark.
0: Yeah, I don't. I don't have faith in him. He needs to do something.
1: So you're saying he's too nice? We need to corrupt him?
0: Yeah, we need to do something. I don't know what we can do. Anyway, 437-9680. All right, do you want to do this sound of the day here?
1: I think we should.
0: All right.
1: And
0: we're just a little bit off schedule today.
1: I stumbled on something for the sound of the day open yesterday that it's a quiet
0: now,
1: gem.
0: Now, which one is this?
1: Okay. So
0: is this Phil Baker's that you hate, or is
1: No, I like the ones. Okay. I doctored it up. I updated the sound. Instead of, if you don't go last to the bowl or ram testicles and stuff
0: like
1: that.
0: Gotcha.
1: I found a soundbite that I think is a hidden gem.
0: All right, so play the open, and then we'll intro the sound.
1: Yes.
0: How does that sound?
1: Yes, I like that point.
0: Go ahead.
1: Here we go.
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0: That's what cigarette smoke sounds like, right? If I told you why you should quit smoking, it's that right there, that 9 seconds.
1: Poor process.
0: When's he getting married, by the way?
1: I don't know. I haven't got to save the date yet. But I think next year sometime.
0: Him asking for your address. Oh, that's great. That makes me happy. He's growing up. All right, so let's go. Okay, so we have two pieces of sound. One was from what time? In the 8 o'clock hour?
1: One's from 9:27.
0: And one's from 9:48. Okay, well, yeah, so this was in the 9 o'clock hour.
1: Yeah.
0: This was, you know, Diener was posing the question, I guess there's some sort of female country star that's going to be
1: Megan Maroney
0: at the Yum Center.
1: Evidently.
0: That sounds like my hell. So, but anyway, the point being, Drew basically was like, this is a target rich environment.
1: Yeah.
0: Hey, Creighton, why don't you go downtown, the Boone, obviously, yep, and hang out around this college or around this country concert? That's how it started, right?
1: Yeah.
0: All right.
1: Yeah. Basically.
0: Is that what
1: basically
0: we need to know?
1: Yeah,
0: all
1: that's
0: right.
1: Basically, and blank.
0: Does what blank does.
1: Blank gives some dating tips.
0: Of course.
1: And then, and then Creighton is watching baseball instead of going to.
0: Creighton was a little frustrated over this.
1: A little bit.
0: Here, I believe he said to Ken Salvaggi today, someone's going to punch blank in the face. It might be me. If not me, somebody else, and somewhat soon. That I think verbatim is what came from his lips today. Go ahead and play it.
5: Here we go.
6: Maybe Blank could introduce me to a woman too, since he's so, you know, well versed.
7: They'll all be married.
8: Listen, if you want to meet women, I can put you in position to do that.
7: Oh, really?
8: It's up to you with what you
7: wait,
8: want.
7: Wait. And oh, really? Picky, where are all these alleged
8: picky
7: single women?
8: You are picky. You have
7: no one
8: weird
7: single, Mark.
8: Where are all these single women you know of?
7: I will find them if that's my goal.
8: Oh my
7: if that's my
8: God.
7: Mission. But I'm married, and so I don't.
8: Right.
7: I don't.
8: You're out of touch.
7: Yes. Yeah, so I don't associate with or even talk to women. I don't know anything about them at all. But Creighton, I do know that the one thing you got to do is you got to get out of your comfort zone. You got to go. Maybe go do
8: that
7: some.
8: That is such a cliche.
7: Go do some Pilates.
8: You got to get out of your
1: Pilates
8: comfort zone.
7: Yeah, go do some Pilates.
8: Yeah, because those women want to hang around at Pilates. They
7: take video. That's
8: also a myth because I've done all those classes. Mm-hmm. People can't get in and out of their workout class. They want to get there 1 minute before and they want to leave the second it's over. There's no lingering around talking.
7: Yeah, that's true.
8: I mean, it is
7: true.
1: A Pilates
8: on
1: class.
8: A mission.
0: So, all right, so that's one.
1: I think hitting in there, though.

0: Diener went to a Pilates class.
1: Well, that's what I wrote down. Now, did you, you got the Louis Bird part, right?
0: Yeah.
1: Okay. Okay. That's coming out, I would imagine. Yeah, okay. Yeah. Nope. By the way, a single person who is actively looking, the last person they want advice from is married guy.
0: Mm. Yeah.
1: I mean, it is married guy. Yeah. It's like athletes don't want Stephen A. Smith to tell them about their job.
0: Right.
1: That's how Crane and Diener, by the way, feel about Mark's rhetoric. I do love Mark just being like, you know, I could just, you know, I could invite you to, I could get you in touch with some women.
0: Yeah, right.
1: But, like he's Blank, got it, like when Blank got married, he still has his Rolodex.
0: Right.
1: And though, and he keeps tabs on his Rolodex if he weren't married to his wife, that maybe he could give some, it's like a lead in a job.
0: Well,
1: he would give some of his leads to Creighton.
0: Yeah, right.
1: Right.
0: Right.
1: Yeah.
0: I do think there's something when you're in a relationship. Patton Oswalt does a great bit about this. When you're in a relationship, there is a tiny part of you that you're in a relationship. You're happy. You love your significant other, but you miss the dating scene because it's that weird chaos. So I do think people that are cuffed, if you will, like to live vicariously through their friends.
1: Hey, settle down. Whatever Locke does on Thursday night
0: at
1: his household with those cubs, that's not something that the rest of us need to know about.
0: That's
1: okay?
0: What safe words are for.
1: Yeah.
0: But I feel like people like that like to live vicariously through their
1: single friend.
0: Yeah,
1: right.
0: A little bit.
1: I think there's something to that. So, I think you're probably right.
0: So Blank is happily married and everything, but he wants to know that he's still got
1: Blank
0: the
1: is saying I
0: got
1: to ask on a date last month, which is true.
0: That is true.
1: If we're to believe him, and I do believe him, it is true.
0: That is very true.
1: I would like to see Diener at a Pilates class.
0: Do you think he would kill it? Like, there's some workouts I could see, like, some people being good at and some that not so good at. Pilates is
1: Can
0: hard.
1: Can he stare at yoga pants? Yes. All right, what's the second? What's the second
0: right.
1: sound? Go
0: All
1: ahead.
0: Right, here we go.
2: That's right.
3: Now, Texter with a good – this is a – that's a good question. Is Creighton going to the Yum Center for Megan Maroney tonight? Perfect place for a single guy.
0: Ooh,
3: because I don't think she's any good, but the audience, Creighton.
4: Quite honestly, yeah, that would be a pool of
3: talent. Target-rich environment.
4: Sure. Yeah, absolutely. But I honestly didn't know what was going on. I don't keep up with the newer country as much. But yes,
3: yeah, but
4: that would be
3: I think the analysis of the audience is a very good analysis.
5: That is really good.
3: Like, you don't have to go to the show. But I think going to
4: sure
3: any place
4: and Blank's gonna kill me here. He's gonna crush me. I want to watch Ole Miss UNC and I get somebody's having a bonfire
1: Lord
4: for it.
1: Heavens.
3: Well, I mean, not. I want to watch that too.
4: Yeah,
3: I want to watch Ole Miss. I'm into the college,
6: but I'm saying his options are to go scout talent who might be attending a Megan Maroney concert.
5: That's right,
6: or going to watch a college baseball game somewhere.
5: Like, you don't want to live your whole life alone.
4: Right. Okay. Well, I'm going to be with people.
5: You can't get Louis pregnant.
4: To.
5: You can't get Louis the Cardinal pregnant.
3: You can't get Louis Rabeau.
5: We can't get Louis Rabeau pregnant either.
4: Hey,
5: you know?
4: What gender? Yes. What gender is Louis the Cardinal?
3: There we go.
5: I think Louis a boy.
3: That's enough of that. Please.
5: Louis a boy.
3: How do we deteriorate?
4: It's short for Louis.
1: Louis a boy.
4: Louis
1: short
4: a boy.
1: For Louis.
4: Short.
1: That the very end's the best part of that sound. Louis a Rabeau. Short for Louis. Just useless. Short for Luis. Now you know what I was going to do? When I heard that sound live, I'm like, do I ask Nick if he thinks that men can get pregnant for the whole Libinator bit? That was what I thought. I hate saying it, Nick. It's the first thing I thought was. It's the very first thing that I thought.
0: Woman,
1: you can't get Louis.
0: Woman assigned at birth. But yeah, like one of those. Oh, geez. Now I'm picturing the save the date. With a pregnant Louis the Cardinal Bird and Creighton Harley in some meadow somewhere.
1: A pregnant Louis Rabeau and a pregnant Louis the Cardinal Bird.
0: Oh, dear God.
1: Who's the father?
0: The weirdest.
1: We'll move Rich Eisen out of the way. We'll simulcast it on all stations.
0: What would the kid look like? Half fuzzy, half Creighton.
1: You know what it also made me think of? We could all tell our significant others, hey, everyone at the radio station's going to be single for a week.
0: Oh, boy.
1: We'll tally it up after.
0: Can you get it?
1: I tell Nikki, you tell Janet.
0: Can you
1: Blank Louie.
0: Can you post the negative?
1: Yeah.
0: score.
1: You know what I'm saying? We all have 1 week.
0: Oh, man, I'm going to have to do some sit-ups.
1: How many? Boy, Nick will come in shower that day. He'll have Bosmer in here giving him a haircut.
0: Hey, Bosmer, how much for an all-over shave?
1: Oh, man.
0: Can you
1: wait. I would like to see Bosmer give you an all-over shave. I would like to see him. The guys do this in the South End for a guy named Josh all the time. Then we do. Well, you know, it's a terrible movie. The Hall Pass movie is not a good movie.
0: Yeah, it's not a good movie.
1: It's got a lot of stars in it, but that doesn't mean it's a good movie.
0: Right, you know,
1: if it's on, you catch 15, 20 minutes. But if it goes a commercial break,
0: you may not come back. Yeah,
1: okay,
0: right.
1: If you do come back, you may not though. ESPN Louisville has a full Hall Pass.
0: Oh God,
1: that's everybody.
0: Who?
1: You too, Mengus. It's everybody. Who goes on the most dates?
0: Oh man,
1: without paying. Without paying for it.
0: You're right. Oh, man.
1: Intern Mark keeps the tally. Of course, then Streep would be Streep would bully him into being the winner. You tell those people that I had 8 dates in 7 days, or else. Chicken tender for you.
0: Oh, man.
1: Shut down that Qdoba. I'll tell them to never serve you.
0: Oh, God. That would be the most humbling weekend, I think, because all of us are married or in long-term relationships. Do any of us still have a fastball is what I want to know. Do we even have a pitch?
1: That's a point. Blaine does. Blaine believes he does.
0: Oh, but Blaine.
1: Blaine believes he can hit 100 anytime he wants.
0: Yeah.
1: He still believes he schemes. That's a perfect way to say it. Blanken scheme. That's exactly what he thinks.
0: I think I'm Matt Harvey. I'm washed. Dude.
1: Bosmer goes $40 for a beard and a fade. Brother, we ain't talking about a beard. That's not what he was talking about. That's not.
0: What if Streeple comes back there and Bosmer's down there just buzzing away?
1: Is someone shaving a gorilla?
0: And then Mark scoops it, grabs it, and throws it on his chicken tenders, and feeds it to Streeple.
1: Is this one of Nicky V's back hairs on Streeple's piece of pizza?
0: Why is it so
1: What's going on?
0: Why is it so short and curly?
1: Now, this is Sports Talk Radio on a Friday in the summer. I don't know how your daily Nick Valvano summer question of the day is going to be better than this. And you say you have a good one, and I believe you.
0: I think it's a good one. Blake, by the way, says, man, he didn't wear his ring for 8 hours. And
1: I know he's confident. He is Michael Jordan in confidence. We know that he's confident.
0: See, okay, I have turned off what little charm I have.
1: Oh, here we go.
0: I don't know if I have any charm to begin with.
1: Like, if you don't use it, you're going to lose it?
0: Yeah,
1: they're
0: right.
1: Like, basically, they're like Kroger fuel points for Nick Valvano.
0: Yeah, right.
1: He didn't use his June fuel points, and now he can't get them back.
0: And what's the saying? It ain't exactly like Michelangelo lost his paintbrush.
1: Oh, I disagree. Like, I think you think you could rev the engine. I disagree with that.
0: I think I could, too, because the difference is now it's been about 10 years of me not being scared to talk to women. Because of my two jobs and being in a relationship, now I'm like, oh, yeah, like, girls, like, aren't going
1: to
0: puke.
1: Yeah, but you don't talk to women here.
0: Yeah.
1: We happen to have a couple interns this time, but usually it's all men.
0: Yeah, right. And I'm not hitting on anybody, but it's different. I think I can make small talk. I don't know if I can close the deal.
1: I'm nodding my head. I'm with you.
0: I don't know if I have a complete game in me.
1: I'm kind of like a setup. Here's how I feel like if Greg Galliano of the Bats brought me out, to do the first pitch or whatever,
0: right,
1: but I didn't know I was going to do it, and he brought me out of the crowd to do it. That's how I basically feel about this.
0: Yeah, right.
1: I don't know if I can get it to the mound.
0: I'm afraid I'd look like Finney said, throw it into the dugout. I don't know.
1: Diener says the whole town is married. The station is a microcosm. I did love it there. And blank goes, you got to get out of your comfort zone. Like, what does that mean? What does that mean, get out of your comfort zone? Like, go skydiving? Like, what does that mean?
2: Yeah, like, I don't
1: know. What would it mean for you? Because I don't know.
2: I don't, well, okay. I work in the service industry. I see a lot of women out and about. I don't know if it's just girls' night out, but I feel like there's a good number of single women still out there. I don't know.
1: Like, what is blank? Like, he wants, like, hey, Diener, get out of your comfort zone. Go to a drag show.
2: Okay. I'm just saying.
1: Here we go.
2: I'm just saying. If you can go to one of those, that is like catnip for women. And legitimately, they're fun. Two, girls are there. Three, if you can put aside all your masculine insecurities and actually just have a good time, it shows you're secure. I don't think it's a terrible idea to pick up women at one of those clubs.
1: You'll like this. Me and two buddies went to, I won't say the name of the place. It's actually not in business. It wouldn't matter, but.
2: I think I know what you're talking about because I went there too.
1: We went to this place and we were having some beer and we didn't know that a drag show was getting ready to start. Now that I look back at it, if I would have looked around a little bit at the crowd, it would have connected.
2: Right.
1: But at that point, it didn't connect. And they started this show, and we were essentially first row.
2: Oh, wow.
1: Like, it looked like we were there more than... It looked like we camped out there.
2: Did you get pulled on stage?
1: Well, no, we didn't get pulled on stage, but it was very much, we look like three men that were there for this. And all I could think of is, I don't have any dollar bills in my pocket. I'm not giving any performer a 20.
2: I'm not giving Stacy rocks. I'm just coming up with names. I don't know. A 20. Hey, can you break this while you're talking to Kesha?
1: But the thing about it is, Creighton's kind of steaming on this. He doesn't like it.
2: No, well.
1: But he doesn't know what to do. But he's not really mad, but he's a little mad. But he, you know what I'm saying, Nick? You know what I'm saying?
2: Yeah.
1: He'll leave it here, but it's kind of grating on him.
2: Well, this is the thing that I think Creighton needs to know. Okay. My bit is peeing in the sink and pooping pants and everything like that. I get annoyed when that's the...
1: Does intern Mark know that?
2: Oh, yeah.
1: We just made an odd eye contact after you said that.
2: They stumbled upon some of the sound in the Dropbox.
1: Oh, did you? Wait, they stumbled upon that sound?
2: The
1: that's
2: lore.
1: The sound?
2: The okay. Lore. Yeah, like it popped up. We typed in a couple of words, and it was like, Nick poops his pants. And they were like, what's that? And I was like, ah, crap. All right, now I got to play it. And so, like, I play up the bit. Well, but I get annoyed when people think that I'm just walking around with poop in my drawers all the time.
1: Well,
2: like, and everything. Like, I know what you're going to say. If the boot fits, like, haha. But
1: right.
2: No. So Creighton has played up this thing that he's inept with women.
1: And now Blank's attached himself to it.
2: And it's making it sound like
1: it's actually Creighton's fault.
2: Yeah, that's what I'm saying. So Creighton is, you wanted to play this in, make this a bit, and now Blank does what he does. He takes it too far. And now Creighton's going to hit Blank with a chair one day.
1: Texas, right? Blank's comfort zone, or Blank getting out of his comfort zone would be going to like a Wendy's. That's exactly right. Like going to a Walmart. Eating beef jerky.
2: I'll have the lobster bisque, sir. This is Steak and Shake.
1: Who, by the way, Steak and Shake, I don't know if any are alive here.
2: It makes me so sad. Or Steak and Shake was one of my favorites.
1: Was it 25 cent? What is it? 25 per, I think they're having 25 cent, like, flurries.
2: Oh, really?
1: Like, their version, their version of the flurry.
2: Ooh, I might have to find one of the ones that are still open.
1: Boy, I'm not going to read that one, although it's pretty good.
2: I don't think Creighton needs as much help with women as Blank makes
1: Texas
2: it sound.
1: Texas says, remember when Diener was referring to the cooking class that he went to?
2: Oh, I went to one of those classes with Drew. Yeah, it was awesome.
0: It was those classes are great, but that's
1: well, you guys happened to just be in the same one. Didn't go.
0: No, I didn't go with Drew. But like, hey, right. man,
1: and you got there late, and he left early.
0: Yeah, like,
1: so you guys really were only there for a few minutes.
0: Well, they brought
1: because Diener he went through the window, didn't he? Didn't he jump through a window or go out the back door?
0: I don't.
1: And you were infamously late.
0: Well, yeah. Like I got in there late, but we both got called up to the front of the class to make lamb chops.
1: Sure, you did.
0: Like that. So that was kind of fun. It was good seeing Drew there, but. No, it was not like wingmanning for Drew. Like, hey,
1: right.
0: Hey, let me whip up some meringue and then I'll talk to this blonde for you, buddy. Like, it wasn't one of those things. Although I did think I'd be. I think this is going to be an insult to me and also a compliment. I think I would be the best wingman here at the station. I really believe that.
1: I don't know. That's like, hey, I won sixth man of the year.
0: Yeah, that's what I'm saying.
1: Right, that's kind of a little bit. It's like, that's okay. Keldon Johnson. Who won sixth man of the year? It's Keldon Johnson this year.
0: Right.
1: But if I told you that, you wouldn't know the answer.
0: Right.
1: I only know it because I saw a video of him crying. It made me think of Lachlan McClain attacking Keldon Johnson repeatedly during his career in the NBA and at Kentucky. Anyway, we got to take a break. I mean, I'm right about that.
0: No, you're not wrong.
1: 437-9680. On the other end, a follow-up to a Justin Sofaro tweet about the Governor's Cup. How about that? We'll do it next on ESPN Louisville.
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19: Any women been doing the tarps off yet?
20: Not yet, but I will tell you, if you look across baseball, and actually all sports right now,
19: yeah,
20: tarps off is a phenomenon.
19: Yeah.
20: And I have been thinking hard about this because women deserve to participate
19: yes.
20: in the section, but...

0: I don't think they're going to take their tarps off, so we need to come up with an alternative. And maybe it is a shirt or something. Maybe they all deserve a towel to spin around their heads because they're probably not going to take their tops off. And I think baseball doesn't want them to, but they deserve to be in the section too.
1: Maybe the girls take our bottoms off.
2: No, too much.
3: And hour two starts now.

0: I got to bring this to air. Me and Nick have four. There's like four or five things going on right now during our break.
1: That was a very busy
0: break. It was a very busy break. And I inhaled some Bear Nose. Appreciate George and company hooking us up. Bear Nose, they're on market. We always appreciate them. And he was playing a Katie Nolan of all. I don't know where the hell you find Katie Nolan sound, Nick. No offense. I haven't seen her name named Katie Nolan in how long. Regardless, about the tarps off, which is when dudes take their tops off and they wave the shirt. Yeah. I mean, it's happening. It's going to happen. All these College World Series games and everything else.
1: Right, right.
0: I just heard Katie Nolan say something about tops off. And I thought that entire time that was a commercial. Because we have things going on, I thought it was a commercial. I thought it was one of those this day in women's sports that we had to play. And I swear, I didn't know we were coming back on air. I was looking at something college football-wise, and I go, huh?
2: Who's that? Brandi Chastain taking off her top during the World Cup or something.
0: I figured those vignettes that Westwood One would put together would not be going back to Brandi Chastain. It would be something a little bit... I didn't even hear the whole bit. A texter says, I'm speechless. Well, I don't know what to do with that, because I don't know if it was a good rejoin or not.
2: It was... You can play it again if you want, but it was.
0: I'm okay.
2: It was Katie. I can't remember who she had on, but they were talking about how to get women to participate in tarps off.
0: Oh boy!
2: And Katie was like, maybe they could just take their bottoms off. And the person that was in there was like, nah, that's too far. I don't know why they.
0: Wait, that's the worst idea I've ever heard, Nick. That's the worst idea. That's literally the worst idea I've ever heard. In my life.
2: I think Katie was just
0: not surprised it came from Katie Nolan.
2: She was just kind of spitballing a little bit.
0: Yeah.
2: Well, Katie Nolan was a sports crush of Process. Like Process loved Katie Nolan.
0: Great.
2: I like Katie Nolan. She's funny.
0: Is she?
2: Yeah, she's made me laugh before, but but I mean.
0: I don't know. One time in your history.
2: Did she also like win Celebrity Jeopardy or something? She's smart.
0: That was Mina Kimes.
2: But they were going up against each other, weren't they?
0: Oh, I thought it was Mina Kimes that won though.
2: Oh, well.
0: Well, they may have been going up against each other, but Mina Kimes won.
2: She won it?
0: Means, oh, okay. I have no idea. All right, so I wanted to bring this up.
2: I'm just saying they should go tarps off, but wear a sports bra. Yeah. That's fine.
0: Yeah.
2: Right?
0: This is going to sound sexist.
2: Ooh. Strap in.
0: Okay, so everyone get ready.
2: Let me get the interns.
0: Hang on, you're not supposed to do this on a Friday.
2: Let me get the interns.
0: Hopefully our podcast turns a docket and it gets scrubbed. No, I just... Something can just be dudes doing it. Or then there can be things that just women do. It's okay. You know what I'm saying? Dudes are doing this. It's okay that just dudes do this. It's not being sexist. It's not trying to leave anyone out.
2: Right.
0: It's just... It's okay.
2: Yeah.
0: It's not offensive. It's okay. If there is something that women do and they only do and it's their thing that men don't have to be involved, I'm not going to take your text on those things, but it can just be them.
2: Right.
0: Is it okay?
2: They can do their thing.
0: I sound like Thomas Massie if I say that?
2: No.
0: Can I just say that? It's okay.
2: I am the Liminator, and I think that's
0: it's okay.
2: Fair. No, I think if a woman wants to participate, that's the answer. You just go sports bra. Or I don't know. You know what? Maybe.
0: Again, Nick, you're going down this road. I'm going down the road of them not participating in this. That's the road I'm going down. You and the sports bra
2: I don't road. Think they need to participate in this. Like, this caters to the male demographic. Yes. There's certain things that, I don't know, I'm trying to think of something that probably women should only do. Okay, wait. I was going to say something.
0: I think we had it right.
2: The filter caught it. You'd be proud of me. The filter caught it.
0: The filter. All right. 437-9680 is the UPS jobs text line. Let's do this, Nick. We talked about this. I think I have my dates right on this. So. Boy, I don't know if I have my dates right on this. We're gonna have to figure this out. So, my guy Sofaro, I'm using him as an example, okay?
2: Right.
0: But it came out yesterday, and we mentioned this a little bit. It came out yesterday that the Kentucky-Louisville game is going to be 12 or 1 o'clock. Was that what it was, I believe, on the UK football schedule?
2: Yeah.
0: Let me look that up real quick.
2: On
0: 12 or 1 o'clock, basically it's going to be that early game for the Governor's Cup. at the end of the year on that Saturday. And we know that, okay? That's been something that we've talked about. And we've talked about moving the game, Nick, to win, to week one. That is now the conversation as you move it to week one. My question for you guys would be, it's early. What if you played the Governor's Cup? Would we be against the Governor's Cup being on week zero? I'm throwing it out there. Now, week zero can create, you kind of get maybe an early bye.
2: Right.
0: You may not like that. I'm not exactly sure. Everything that goes into schedules and byes and conference stuff and everything else. But this year.
2: I was going to say, when is week zero? It's not Labor Day weekend, is it?
0: No.
2: Okay.
0: And this is the problem. I'm getting two different answers in this, which is kind of bothering me. Week zero this year takes place on Saturday, if AI is right and if ESPN.com is right, takes place on Saturday, August 29th.
2: Okay.
0: Okay. And on that day, there are 8 games. On that day, that's week zero. The big game, you could say, is the Ireland game with North Carolina and TCU. Again, an odd game why that one's in Ireland, or why that game is just not here in the States, anything else. And then you have USC plays, Nick. You have an ACC matchup in NC State and Virginia. Stanford's going to play. Florida State is going to play. New Mexico State might be one of the 3-4 wins they get, if even that, all season. And Memphis and UNLV are going to play. And that's like a 10 o'clock Fox game, okay? That's like the big Fox, if you will. And so, and then, obviously, begins the next week on Thursday, September 3rd, begins, quote-unquote, week one, okay? Week one is on that Thursday. Rutgers plays, Wake plays, Missouri plays, Georgia Tech and Colorado, Illinois plays, Utah, Minnesota. So, you know, big conference teams play.
2: Right.
0: I mean, there's no marquee games. And then there's games on that Friday. Purdue, Kansas, USC plays again. And then a full day on Saturday. And then, you know, Kentucky would play on that day. And then we know on Sunday, Louisville's going to be playing Ole Miss. Okay. And so it's a Thursday, Friday, Saturday, Sunday. That even goes into Monday, if I'm not mistaken. Monday, SMU, Florida State again, which is ACC. It would cut a week off of preparation. It would change the schedule. But what if I told you, if the conferences said, yeah, you can do it, let's play week zero? I would imagine, at least Louisville fans, so I'm not speaking for Kentucky fans, but I would even, if you believe, listen, if you're a Kentucky fan and you want the game week one, I would imagine you would feel like the U of L fan and you would go along with this. What do we think if we move the game to week zero? Is there any opinion on moving the game to week zero? Or is there any opinion to moving the game to, for this case, Wednesday, September 2nd?
2: But it would still be the first game for both.
0: But it'd still be the first game.
2: Yeah. Okay.
0: But I'm talking about it's the first game, but I'm talking about the date of the game. You know, the reason why is I don't believe it's ever going to happen on that Saturday. Are you in agreement with that on that first Saturday of college football?
2: Yeah, I think so.
0: I don't believe that's going to happen. And by the way, on that Saturday, I mean, there are – here, hang on just a second. For some reason on ESPN, I can't search on top 25 anymore. It's giving me just full FBS. Why would it give me that?
2: Yeah, it's
0: well, been... why would it do that? I don't understand why it would do that. You know when you go up to the top and you just – I don't know why it would be – I don't know why it would be any other way.
2: That happened to me, too, the other day. I don't know why it's doing that either. I don't know if maybe if I go on the website.
0: But I mean, there are some big games on that first weekend. I mean, you have UCLA Cal, for instance. You have.
2: Yeah, but is that a really.
0: Well, no, but I'm just, you know, I mean, but I mean, Michigan plays a nobody. Virginia Tech plays a nobody. Mississippi State, BYU, Florida, a nobody. You do have LSU and Clemson. I mean, right. That's a big-time game. I'm not acting like that's not a big-time game. So I'm with you guys that on that Saturday, you could throw this game in, and Kentucky-Louisville in the Governor's Cup is better than I would say 98% of the games. I mean, there's no other game that Saturday, Nick. There's nothing on that Saturday. I mean, you have Indiana, North Texas, Ohio, Nebraska. I mean, just go down the list. Ohio State plays Ball State. South Carolina plays Kent State. Kentucky right now is playing Youngstown State. So there's not a lot of big games. So I threw that out there. I don't know if week zero would be something that anyone would actually care about.
2: Well, I mean, if both teams are fulfilling their end of the bargain and somehow have cracked the preseason top 25, the Governor's Cup will never have more eyeballs on it. Because if they play it typically during rivalry week, I mean, even if both teams are decent, but let's be realistic. I mean, if Louisville's one and Kentucky's two, then yeah, of course. But I mean, come on, let's be realistic here. I mean, it's not going to be as exciting as Red River or
0: Michigan, Ohio State. Yeah, we get that. I think everybody gets that.
2: Yeah, right. So I like the idea. The only thing that if you move it to the first game of the season, and I think this maybe is more a U of L problem than a UK problem, it just eliminates the possibility of an Ole Miss game, of a good non-conference opponent. The Chick-fil-A kickoff game when they played Ole Miss during Saturday.
0: Oh, you mean if you do it, you're doing that week one, right?
2: You take
0: right.
2: away the opportunity for one of those.
0: And while
2: games.
0: I agree with you, I worry right now with the SEC going to 9 games, how many of those games you actually get. And of course, that goes into what happened with Georgia, and it goes in what's going to eventually happen with Texas A&M.
2: Yeah.
0: If something does, and maybe they end up playing Texas A&M, but that would only affect Louisville. You're right. Yeah. Now, the other question that I would have is, playing the game at the beginning of the year, and I'll tell you why this came to mind. Athlon Sports, it's just a publication. Yeah, this is very contrived. Athlon Sports picked U of L third, Nick, in the ACC this year. Actually, they picked them ahead of Clemson. They put them behind Miami and SMU. And one of the pieces of analysis around that was SMU and Louisville on week three, you know, might mean what Miami and Notre Dame meant in week one last year. Like, that was a game that decided, in the end, who went to the college football playoff, if you believe what you've been told.
2: Yeah.
0: Okay? So, that's not crazy, that in week three, as long as the playoff stays to 12 and maybe 14 or 16, that's the reason we have those conversations, of those early games. Hey, that's one of 12. It means something. Okay?
2: Right,
0: it doesn't mean you can't fight your way back, but it does mean something that Louisville gets SMU, and I would imagine in this case, they believe SMU is going to win that game in Cardinal Stadium. I'm not willing to say that, but they are. So I got thinking, if you're talking, and we don't know this with Will Stein yet, and Mark Stoops would schedule nobody until the SEC started.
2: Right.
0: That's how he did it. Now, then the SEC started to put good games on, like, week two. That's how you got Florida a couple times. That's how you got Ole Miss last year coming to Kroger Field. And I guess my question would be, do we have a good feeling on Jeff Brohm teams at the beginning of the year?
2: At
0: the end of the year, listen, he's 1-1 in the game against Kentucky, but there have been some issues. I mean, they've spit the bit at the end of the year.
2: Yeah.
0: Okay. But right now, I think Louisville fans feel like, even though that's happened, that they will dominate the Governor's Cup. And those two things kind of collide against each other. But that's the way I think most Louisville fans feel is, you know, at the end of the year, we've had some issues, but we're going to win the Governor's Cup. I mean, you think November last year, you know, Louisville lost, or 2 years ago, in 25, lost three games, if you remember. They lost a game to Stanford 2 years ago in Brohm's first year. That was extremely detrimental to their season. So at the beginning of the year, 2 years ago, in Brohm's first year, they crushed Austin Peay, crushed Jacksonville State, and I don't totally remember this game. And this would have been, hang on just a second. Actually, we would need to go back to 2023. I apologize. Well, in 2023, Jeff Brohm lost two games. He lost the ACC title. Mm-hmm. I don't know if you kill him for that, but he lost to Kentucky.
2: Yeah.
0: If you go back to 23, Louisville beat Georgia Tech by 5. I would not give them much respect on that, but this was Brohm's first year.
2: Yeah, right.
0: Okay, so I do think it's a little bit different, okay? Crush Murray State and then barely beat Indiana.
2: Oh, yeah.
0: Indiana very well could have won that game, and that was Tom Allen's last year.
2: Yeah.
0: I mean, that was like the burning end of Indiana football before Kirk Cignetti.
2: Right.
0: So what would you say? Not bad, but In 24, Austin Peay, Jacksonville State, and then a 12-point win over Georgia Tech. I would say, not bad. I'm going by the first, like, three games, okay?
2: Yeah, right.
0: We start talking about the beginning of the season. Last year, Eastern Kentucky was a fine performance. James Madison wasn't.
2: No, Isaac Brown saved you. Saved you
0: and then,
2: the second
0: and then
2: half.
0: Bowling Green was just kind of, it was fine. You knew you weren't going to. So, I leave this, and this is the reason I'm asking this question. We don't know for Will Stein. I think this year we're going to find out if Jeff Brohm's a good beginning of the year coach.
2: Yeah, or a closer.
0: Because, you know, you look at Brian Kelly for a couple years, lost games at the beginning of the year with LSU, and it set a bad tone.
2: Mm-hmm.
0: Louisville hasn't faced anyone good enough to set a bad tone, but they haven't set a great tone.
2: Right.
0: And this year, Ole Miss and SMU in the first 3 weeks is going to set the tone of the season. It doesn't mean the season's over, but it's going to set the tone.
2: Absolutely.
0: That's just the way it is. If you add the Kentucky game, I wonder what that does to all the math. That's just kind of what I throw out there. I mean, there might be a chance. You know, some coaches need a couple weeks to kind of, you know, you have a new team, you have a new quarterback, you have new this and that. I don't know. Maybe Will Stein's really good at the beginning of the year. Maybe he's really good, and as the season goes, he gets worse.
2: Well,
0: maybe it's the opposite of that.
2: Well, I know we got to get to Mark's story. I know we're looking at it from the Louisville prism, but I think it's also going to be interesting, the UK prism, because, I mean, how many times did Mark Stoops save his season by beating up on Satterfield? Right?
0: Yeah.
2: The Governor's Cup at the end could be a potential season saver for both teams.
0: Yes, I would agree with that. There's no doubt. So I only bring it up. Would you want a week zero? And then just in general, how has Brohm been at the beginning of these seasons? And they haven't really been tested too much. Mm-hmm. Although the JMU game felt like, boy, if they could complete a pass, they're going to lose.
2: Yeah.
0: Like JMU was like, if JMU had competent quarterback play, this could be a problem. I never felt like they were going to lose, but I was like, this does not need to be this close.
2: Oh, no, that was...
0: You were too close to the edge early on. And, of course, James Madison went on to be respectable, and obviously we can have that conversation. All right, let's take a break. Mark Story, Lexington Herald Leader, he joins us next.
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0: Live back at it on a Friday. Reminder coming up tonight, little inside Churchill Downs. Reds Diamondbacks at 7 o'clock right here on ESPN 680-1057. College World Series, Ole Miss, North Carolina, 7 o'clock on 93.9 The Ville. We'll have as many preliminary College World Series games as we can. We will have the entire final two or three games. The final set we'll have there in Omaha. So we'll let you know when we have those. But appreciate you hanging out with us. Reminder, Lou City also in action on Saturday after getting the big win on Wednesday night. All right, let's talk to him from the Lexington Herald Leader. His name's Mark Story, and he joins us on this Friday. Mark, what's up, man? How are you?
1: Thanks for having me, Andy.
0: Yeah, well, thank you for joining us. I guess news as well coming down that Mark Pope and company have a lot of confidence that they're going to land international prospect from Serbia, Savo Drezdic. I don't know if I'm saying that right. He's 6'4". He's played for Mega Superbet, which I have heard of. A couple different teams have wanted him, but seems like a player that might be joining the Kentucky Wildcats. I don't know, Mark. You know, we've talked to you, and I know other shows have as well. Did Mark Pope in the end end up winning the offseason or doing good or great in the offseason? How would you categorize it?
1: I think he wound up reaching an acceptable level.
0: Yeah, I agree.
1: Kentucky is high. I think getting Moreno back was obviously huge, and then I think they had to get Momcilovic. And to their credit, you know, if you believe the reports, it cost them a pretty penny, but they did get him. And he was just so important to them, you know, partly just for the optics, but also just his shooting should allow them to play the way Mark Pope's best teams have played. And I also think he will, by spacing the floor, will sort of allow some of the other players to sort of be at their best. So I think he was incredibly important to Kentucky, and, you know, they did it. You know, it's interesting on the Serbian guard, and I obviously have no clue, you know, I don't know anything about him, but I do think they probably needed another guard. You know, they were going to go into the season with, you know, the only experienced guard coming off the bench was, you know, likely to be Jerron Morton, who is transferring in from Washington State and is from, you know, Clark County. So I think they needed another rotation guard. So I'm going to, you know, we'll see if this Serbian player, should they get him, it turns out to be that. But I do think they probably need to get a guard that can play.
0: Does it feel like Mark Pope has as packed of a roster as you can remember? Maybe since when, like, John Calipari had the platoon year? I mean, like, he legitimately has filled his roster out. Not every coach fills the roster out.
1: Yeah, I think some Kentucky fans probably have some mixed feelings about that. You know, I think there's some fear that they play so many players that sometimes, you know, it keeps them from, you know, having their best rotations or best lineups on the floor together as many minutes as they can. If you look at his past, he usually plays 10 players when he can.
0: I think the
1: 5 years at BYU, he had a 10-man rotation in three of the years and a 9-man rotation in one of the others. So, yeah, he's going to play a lot of people. Now, obviously, you know, for that to work, you need to have good players, you know, beyond your starting five, obviously. You know, I think part of the problem last year, I didn't have any problem with him playing 9 players, but I thought the rotations often were really unusual.
0: Agreed.
1: My joke was that I spent my whole year looking down to the floor at Rupp Arena thinking, man, I don't like this lineup.
0: it did feel like he would go away from good lineups at times, right? Or it's like, hey, we don't need to play 9 or 10 guys. We have 6 or 7 that are playing well. Play them. That's how I felt.
1: Yeah, well, my thought was, again, I didn't have that big a problem with playing 9, but I just thought you needed to have, like, from Aberdeen, Oway, and Chandler, I thought you needed to have 2 of them on the court at all times. And they just, you know, there were just so many games when it seemed like they would, you know, not have, you know, at least two of them out there and would get in a negative, you know, there would be big runs against them that, you know, took them, you know, put them in bad spots. But, you know, we'll see. I do think the fans are going to have somewhat mixed emotions about, you know, the fact that he's going to have so many players to pick from.
0: Yeah, I'm with you. I'm asking this. It's mid-June. Do you have a Do you have a line, without seeing these guys play, some of them at all, do you have a lineup you would like to see Pope go with? I guess my thing would be, I want to see early on Momchilovic play more of the three, which he kind of played at Iowa State. That would be the, I guess, my, that would be one of my opinions I would have about the roster early on. Do you have any?
1: I'm curious. I think four of the guys that are going to be out there who are going to start are obvious. Momchilovic, Moreno, and the two guards, Zoom Diallo mm-hmm. and Alex Wilkins. So I think it's, the question is that other forward spot. I kind of lean to Cam Williams, just
0: okay.
1: partially because last
0: okay.
1: year, before he got hurt, when he was out there, his plus-minus was often, you know, he had a big impact. You could even go back to the Louisville game when Kentucky played like crap for a good bit of that game. When Williams came in, they made a big run, and his plus, just the team, for whatever reason, tended to play better when he was out there. Now, obviously, the problem with that, if you're playing he and Momchilovic, you're going to have rebounding concerns. I think that's probably the biggest concern anyway. You know, the other, I mean, the complete wild card to me is Usumane Njai.
0: Yep.
1: I have no idea, you know, beyond, I'm sure everybody's watched his highlight reel on YouTube, which is one of the more entertaining and interesting ones I've ever seen. I mean, it's him, you know, taking, you know, step back three-pointers off one leg and just, you know, crazy shots. And they're going in because it's a
0: yeah.
1: highlight reel. Now, I assume if he was hitting a high percentage of those kind of shots, he'd be in the NBA, not coming to Kentucky. But, you know, to me, he's your just complete wild card because, you know, who knows what he will be.
0: Yeah, you wrote about Hawthorne a couple days ago, and I would agree with that as well. Mark Story with us, Lexington Herald leader. Check him out today, Kentucky.com. I think we spoke with you a few weeks ago, and I don't know if there's a question in this, but I think you kind of mentioned when we were discussing it that, you know, things have been relatively quiet around the new AD. And again, on the 30th of this month is going to be the final day, the 24 years wrapping up there with Mitch Barnhart. We actually had your coworker there, John Hale, on earlier in the week, and he continued to reiterate that all is quiet around the AD front. Is that how you feel as well? And then on top of it, what do you think the first thing that needs tackled there at Kentucky will be for whomever is the next athletic director?
1: Yeah, that's a good question. It is remarkably quiet. And, you know, I don't know, partially it's been so long since Kentucky's hired an AD. I just almost wonder if people don't know, you know, just the search is sort of going on in a vacuum. People just aren't used to being in this position. You know, there's a lot of scuttlebutt that they're going to go outside kind of the traditional hire and, you know, hire, you know, somebody from a business background or even a pro sports background. I mean, I think the first job, you know, I think they would say the first job will be figuring out how to boost revenue and contain expenses. You know, I think one thing that's going to be really interesting is just kind of the structure they set up once they hire a new, you know, AD. They've already announced that the AD will also have the title,
0: yep.
1: you know, CEO of the new LLC that's running the athletics department. So, you know, there's just, that to me is going to be really interesting. And I'm, you know, I don't know if the fans are super invested in corporate structure, but I think it's going to be, you know, fascinating how they're going to set this up because they, like everybody else, you know, they've got to maximize their incoming revenue.
0: Mitch left it in a good spot, it seems like. If Mark Pope works out, would you agree with that?
1: Yeah, I mean, I think, you know, Will Stein is, you know, given that he's not coached a game, he's done about as well as I think anybody could have
0: yeah.
1: imagined and how he's handled himself, both, you know, the PR parts of it and then the recruiting has gone well. You know, obviously Kenny Brooks, you know, is doing a good job and is taking a program that was really struggling before he got here and is now, you know, perennially ranked. If Mark Pope works out, then yeah, it's in a good spot coaching wise because, you know, baseball's played in four straight NCAA tournament regionals and is 2 years removed from having gone to the College World Series. So yeah, and then obviously volleyball's at a very high level, played in the national championship game. So, you know, those are your five marquee sports and it does seem like they're moving in the right direction.
0: Well,
1: if big if, men's basketball.
0: Right.
1: Also
0: I think
1: moves in the right.
0: Yeah, I think Pope's the one, and I would even say we'll see exactly the particulars of like the JMI deal, but. I mean, I don't know. Kentucky Athletics seems like if they need a player, they'll go get the player. I mean, Will Stein right now is not having too much of an issue. And, again, we'll see how that changes. And, you know, it seems like if Mark Pope needs money to go get a player, they'll have the money to go get a player. Right? So, and they're not complaining about being poor. So, I don't know. To me, it could be worse, I guess.
1: Well, the JMI thing was fascinating because, you know, they're recruiting very well in football. They've recruited, you know, really, really well in women's basketball.
0: Yeah.
1: You know, it was just one sport where the issue, and you know, I guess it's possible that that one sport has specific things that the JMI deal was hurting them. But, you know, it is funny how that has just completely died down.
0: Vanished.
1: Once they started getting some players, yeah.
0: Yeah, it's vanished. Not that it's died down, it's vanished, Mark. It's not something that, yeah. You know, it's something that we had to talk about, and then in the end, we don't have to talk about it very much. It's like, oh, Mom Chilovich, okay, well, go ahead and join the staff. We're good to go. And, you know, Will Stein, at least early on here, looks like he's got the cash to make things happen. Mark, appreciate the time. Have a great weekend, and try to stay cool. It's going to be a hot one.
1: Thank you. Thanks, Andy. Appreciate you having me.
0: All right, there we go. Mark Story with us here on ESPN 680 1057. All right, so what do we got going on right now? Do we have Jason Entz? I'm seeing Nick Valvano working the phones right now. Do we have Entz? What were you and Entz doing, by the way?
2: Oh, we were just catching up.
0: You so and Entz were catching
2: just
0: up?
2: Just catching up. A little catch up with my man Jason Entz.
0: Jason Entz joining us here. How you doing, Ants?
3: Doing good. How you guys been?
0: Well, this is your time. Are you jacked up? Are you ready to go? Or are you sulking because Team Italy's not in the World Cup yet again?
3: Oh, that was March. I had plenty of time to sulk. We got over it.
0: So, gotcha.
3: You know, wholesale change would be, Andy, we're investing in the youth system at the academy. We just won the under-17 Euros. So All right, 2030 is our year, baby.
0: 2030. I feel like I'm going to be dead by the time this happens. I'm kidding, of course. All right, so where you're working for who? Covers and Prize Picks? Tell the people what you're doing if they want to look at your picks, and, of course, if they want to look at your predictions and then mock you if you're wrong. That's what me and Nick are going to do, so go ahead.
3: I was going to say, whether you want to tail or fade,
0: yeah.
3: Whatever works best for you. No, I...

0: to a winning start.
1: All right, well, we'll find out. So Entz is with us here. No big toenail conversation. We found out that it was not his. Did intern Emily just go, ew, when
2: I said that? Yeah,
1: yeah. No big toenail conversation?
2: It was not Entz's toenail.
1: Again, somebody left a big toenail here. That's not something that's sophomore talk we don't need. This is Sports Talk Radio here. Let me ask you this. So it's Paraguay today, right? United States. Last time we faced them, we got in a fight, if I'm not mistaken. What do we know about that?
0: Yeah, it was a friendly. It was not so friendly.
1: Okay.
0: But we got the win, and that's what matters. And we got the win with our B team. There were, I think, five guys in that lineup that night that are starters for the Americans. No Pulisic, no McKinney, no problem. We still got the win. Tonight is going to be the people that are like, oh, soccer's so boring and it's 1-0 or, you know, one team doesn't want to score. They're going to have fun tonight because Paraguay literally plays like Virginia basketball under Tony Bennett. Ugh. They're going to pack everything in. They're going to make you shoot from long range, and they're going to do everything they can to slow the game down and make it as boring and as miserable as possible.
1: Okay, so how do we beat that? Or is that bad for us? I guess that's what I'm asking. Is that bad for us? Because some teams that's okay. They'll play along with that. Other teams need to score a lot. So is that good or is that bad for us?
0: If you'd asked me that a month or a year ago, I'd have said it was bad for us.
1: Okay.
0: And we throw bodies. We get exposed at the back, kind of like if you're, you know, for people that are casual fans, if we were going with an all-out blitz and we got burned on the back end. We've changed formation. We've got better defenders in the back. We got three of them instead of just two. Pulisic is, you know, he was amazing in the fall. He had a really bad spring, but he had came into the national team and immediately picked up right where he left off. We've got arguably our most dangerous striker that we've had since you, me, and Anderson were hanging out at 4th Street Live watching play during the 2014 World Cup. That's how long it's been since we've had a good striker. Balogun is a terrific young talent, played in France this year, did great. Malik Tillman's going to be the name that people need to watch out for. He's a very talented winger. He's going to play opposite side of Pulisic. The three of them combined, they're going to cause problems in the box. They're going to find a way to get a goal. And there's Canada plays this afternoon, but there have been 24 nations that have hosted a World Cup. 17 of them have won their opening match. Only one has lost. So
1: Wow. We've
0: got history on our side.
1: Okay. Let me ask you this. So we have, and I'm gonna jump around just to different things. Okay. I think people are catching up. I think a lot of people get into this. I know I get into it. Now I follow soccer, not like you guys, but I keep abreast of what's going on. And you know, if your United team loses, that I'll be texting you at 8:45 in the morning. And we know that Rummage and Nick Valvano are such huge Arsenal fans that Nick watched one match this year. So we get it. Okay. So Paraguay and then Australia. And then it's Turkey, right? Is that who we get? The third one?
0: And Turkey is going to be the team that's going to be the toughest one. And all fairness, I've got Turkey beating the United States. And
1: okay.
0: It's not because the United States are bad. It's because Turkey's got some really good, young, talented players who are going to break out.
1: Okay, well, I think that's my question. So if we believe in the Turkey match is going to be the third one, that's going to be on Thursday, June 25th, okay? If you think there's a chance or a much better chance that we could lose that match, let's go with that. You know, and that's going to be a couple weeks from now. Do we need to beat Paraguay and Australia? Can we afford a tie, do you think? And again, I know you don't know, but do we need to win the two before Turkey, or can we take a tie and still advance?
0: So the unique thing about this World Cup is it's the first time that we've had 48 teams. And because of that, you no longer have to finish top two in the group. So the top two in the group will automatically advance. And then the best eight teams of the 12 third-place finishers will go through.
1: Okay.
0: So if the United States gets a win against either of the first two opponents and gets another point somewhere, they're almost certainly guaranteed to go through. Now,
1: okay.
0: You want to go through as the winner.
1: Right.
0: Because then you get a better path. The biggest issue for the United States is if they do lose to Turkey, their pathway, once they get out of the group stage, is to have to face Argentina most likely in the round of 16. If they beat Turkey, then they wouldn't face a team that I don't think they can beat until the quarterfinals when they run into Spain. And honestly, I don't see anybody beating Spain. Now, the good news is if the United States win the first two matches, they can go into that final match with absolutely nothing to lose, and they can go for broke.
1: Interesting. Okay, I like that. Jason Entz with us. He writes

0: for covers, Prize Picks. We all know him. Our good friend Jason Entz around here on ESPN 680 1057. I hate to ask you like this, but if we don't live up to expectations, if we do fail, whatever that may mean to you or to me or to just all the people who enjoy Team USA soccer, why would we fail? How would that look?
1: It'll be injuries. The biggest thing for this team is there are two players that we cannot replace. Chris Richards in defense. He plays for Crystal Palace in the Premier League. He's by far our best defender. He may be the best defender we've had in the last 10, 15 years. And then Tyler Adams. Tyler Adams is, for me, the equivalent of having a shot-blocking center, and then you replace him with a Malachi Moreno. He's not he can fill the role, but he's not going to be that guy that can stop teams. Tyler Adams has no replacement on this team. He is very injury-prone. There was actually a video, ironically enough, of the national team watching the Knicks game the other night.
0: Oh, yeah, I saw it.
1: When they won the buzzer, he jumps up on the back of the couch, and I think every American soccer fan in the entire country just held their breath because you just see the back of the couch buckle, and he almost completely rolls his ankle. And I'm like, dude, would that not be the most, like, just bad luck U.S. men's national team way for us to screw ourselves over in the World Cup?
0: Oh, my goodness.
1: But if he can stay healthy and he can control that midfield, then we can go toe-to-toe with anybody we're going to face in the group stage and in the round of 32. If he goes down, this World Cup is not going to go well for us because we do not have a replacement for him.
0: Interesting. Well, I'm jacked up for it tonight. I mean, I'm ready to go. We'll see what happens, obviously. And, the first game, I wish we could get a game on during our show. I'm not liking this Strebel gets it because Strebel don't know what's going on. He's only worried if there's a well-endowed fan that happens to be there.
1: Strebel's not going to get it either. It's 9 o'clock tonight. He ain't
0: no, but I'm saying there's a game on at 3 o'clock. There's at least a game, right, today?
1: Oh, yeah.
0: Yeah, there's a game today.
1: Yes.
0: Who's on at 3?
1: Some games next week.
0: Okay.
1: Who's playing today? There are some games at, during your show next week. I know Wednesday, your guy Ronaldo plays at 1 o'clock. So you're going to get Ronaldo.
0: Okay. It's a beautiful man.
1: There are a couple noon kickoffs next week.
0: Okay, so good.
1: You're going to get some activity.
0: Good.
1: But no, Strebel's not going to be paying attention.
0: Well, he's going to be paying attention if there's a busty fan in attendance. Then he'll pay attention. A couple of those at the Match of Mexico.
2: Fair.
0: Yeah, I mean, there you go. Last one, we'll get Ends out of here.
1: Columbia is where he's got to go.
0: You're talking about in real life or soccer. Jason Entz with us. Before we get you out of here, I know you got to get out of here. You have big work things. Do you believe, because now I don't know if I'm jaded American here, okay, that all of these influencers that are coming over from different countries and talking about our American way of life, which is just eating fatty foods, basically, and having big football stadiums, do you believe these are real people, or do you think they're like Secret Service people, CIA people? What do you believe?
1: So, and Strebel's listening because he said Columbia is now his team, by the way. It's the Busty Women did it.
0: Well, by the way, can I pause you for a second? I have got word that this Sweden influencer Elsa, I think Nick is following her.
2: Yes.
0: I'm now getting word that Jason Entz is following her as well. So people are putting you on blast over that as well. So I don't know.
1: I'm following a whole bunch of people that I've literally put a list together on Twitter that I'm going to unfollow once it's done. But to that point, I don't know that all of them are real, but God, they're entertaining. It's not even so much their tweets; it's the responses. It's like the main guy, the Freddy guy.
0: You're being fooled.
1: The Freddy guy that went.
0: Ants, you're being fooled. Come on, you're all about AI. You work in technology. You know you're being fooled. This guy's not. Freddy's not real. Ants.
1: That's the funny part. I think Freddy's a psyop, but I think a lot of the other ones are real. But the best part about the Freddy one isn't even his content. It's, for example, the people when he went to Atlanta, the like millions of responses he got telling him to go to Magic City. And I'm just like, if you want to get him, you know, acclimated into Atlanta culture, just ask Joe Grossman.
0: Well,
1: Magic City's the way to go.
0: He didn't go to Magic City. Got like Arby's fries. Like, dude, quit with the curly fries and go into Magic City.
2: He's Jack Grossman there.
0: Am I wrong with that?
1: When he went to Bass Pro Shops, that's when I'm like, okay, this guy's a psyop.
0: Yeah. So it was Bass Pro Shop. It was him seeing the salmon floating around in the water in the tank there.
2: No, get himself
1: like,
2: a rifle.
1: Oh, they're selling rifles here. I'm like, no, you're fake.
0: Yeah, I was like, dude, it's America. Like, our whole thing is like, yeah, you can buy a rifle anywhere. Like, why are you surprised by that? You're exactly right with that, Ence. That's when you knew he was fake. When he's like, oh, you can buy a gun here? That's what they know about America. You can buy a gun anywhere.
1: Exactly.
0: All right.
2: So guns and French fries.
1: If you want fun this stuff to follow on Twitter, Algeria, they're set up out in Lawrence, Kansas.
0: I saw this.
1: They won over all the fans out there. And then Curacao. Go look up their bus. They literally arrived with a bus. I kid you not. It's a like old school bus with all the windows busted out. It's painted blue. And they've got like the Caribbean fat stuff on the ceiling inside with lights. And they literally just turned it into a dance club. And they're not going to win anything, but you're going to root your ass off for them because they're so damn fun.
0: Texas says, if USA fails, ask Ence how it's going to be Trump's fault. We'll leave him with that. Jason Ence joining us here on the program. Boy, silence on the other end. You like that? Ence, we'll see you, buddy. Take care. Enjoy the games.
1: See you later, guys.
0: All right. And then the other thing, Nick, I saw, some guy said that some of the Scots moved in overnight to the Airbnb across the street from them. And they had the bagpipes out at 6:30 in the morning. Like, this is awesome. I'm like, that's not awesome. That's them being an AH. That's someone beating their ass. That's what that is. Pull that bleep in some neighborhoods where at 6:30 in the morning you're playing the damn bagpipes and see how that works in America. Yeah, go ahead and do that in Chicago.
2: I am not a morning person, which is well documented. I can't imagine I would react well to that. But Tulio and I were talking about this yesterday. There is something crazy motivating about bagpipes. I don't know what it is. Maybe it's just
0: motivating? Tulio. Oh, I don't know that at all.
2: I mean, Tulio was telling me that there was a warm-up. He was playing like warming up for a game, and they played some song with bagpipes.
0: Korn.
2: And
0: he was like, it Korn?
2: It might have been.
0: It might have been Korn.
2: And he was like, I am ready to skate through a freaking wall right now.
0: You guys,
2: like,
0: you guys got to leave this hot. Here's what's happening. Tanner's a bad influence on Nick in this respect. Tanner was after you, right? The reason I say that is Tanner's on the edge where it's like, dude, you're reliving high school glory days. He gets Nick to start thinking about his hockey days, and then it's like, yeah, well, back in hockey, and Nick's too old to do that.
2: And I kind of just black out.
0: Yeah, and Tanner's like, kind of getting too old, and you guys sound like you're wearing your Letterman jacket still at high school.
2: It's
0: you know
2: glory
0: what I'm saying?
2: Days.
0: You know
2: glory
0: what I'm saying?
2: Days,
0: that's, you're doing a little bit of it.
2: It's a little bit of glory days.
0: I did not ask him about Alexi Lalas. Ence hates Lalas, and that's Ence's. You know what? I should have asked him about that.
2: Oh, we can call him back real fast.
0: No, he's got something with work. He's got a big meeting, okay? He's got something going on. Lexi Lalas.
2: It's just so crazy because I remember him. He was the first soccer player I remember in like 96 or whatever. And he had, because I actually played soccer when I was younger. I got the BP.
0: Yeah, does that mean anything?
2: World Cup soccer.
0: A lot of kids played soccer when they were,
2: well,
0: you know.
2: I know.
0: And that
2: like,
0: stopped at 7 years old.
2: But I was actually like.
0: You were the goalie. I already know.
2: Mediocre. In middle school I was. I was actually a decent goalie. But no, I when I was younger, I remember Alexi Lalas with the long hair and the beard, and he looked like a hippie, and now he's like Joe Corporate. You know what I'm saying? There's nothing wrong with that. I'm just saying it is a polar shift of like who he was as a player and who he is as a commentator.
0: Dieter says bagpipes is what motivates hockey guys. We'll hire one next week. It's such a great point.
2: if we
0: just bring in a guy who's playing bagpipes, like Tanner starts editing all this amazing stuff. Like Marconi level stuff. Ken Salvaggi,
2: Sweeney,
0: sends it to the Marconis. Nick starts just doing like everything changes. Nick wears Gucci. His hair's perfect. By the way, intern Emily needs to know that you did not shower today. You need to inform her of that.
2: It was a showerless morning.
0: She needs to know that.
2: Yeah, I apologize. It was a showerless morning, but I haven't been told that.
0: What do you intern Mark doing? He popped his head in and smiled at me and then just popped his head right back out.
2: I don't know.
0: I didn't know if I said something that was funny or if he's like a big bagpipe guy
2: maybe he's
0: that
2: a
0: I don't know about.
2: Guy. But I'm telling you, man, bagpipes just get you ready to go, man.
0: You don't get
2: your bagpipes get you ready to go, man.
0: You don't get hyped up when a bagpipe starts playing?
2: Not at all.
0: Man, you're
2: not at all.
0: You're Scottish adjacent, dude. You're Irish.
2: Yeah, but I've been living in the States for too long. I've been living in sin. By the way, you know KFC Barstool Kevin? You know the guy Kevin? You know who that is.
0: Yeah.
2: Is it Clancy, I think, might be his last name. Regardless, he's the one that does a lot of the videos, like, on Instagram or whatever, social media, where your head's, like, popped out, basically. It's, like, cropped.
0: Yeah.
2: Is that an odd way to put it? Yeah, anyway.
0: But I know what you're talking about.
2: You know what I'm talking about. He was doing this thing a couple days ago. I meant to make this point. I totally agreed with him. Who are all these people coming to America not knowing about America? Or, Nick, not really that. Did they not believe all the rhetoric about America?
0: Yeah.
2: Like, you can't be like, I went to a Bass Pro Shop and you can buy a rifle. I would imagine other countries, okay, know that that is one of the things that you can do in America. And I'm not getting into this debate about, not going down the political road of this.
0: Yeah, we're just stating facts.
2: I'm just saying a fact that that is one thing that you can do in this country that you cannot do so easily in other countries.
0: Right.
2: In many other countries, I should say. And like, we have fatty foods.
0: Right.
2: You know what I'm saying? Like, that's what we love.
0: But I guess it's one of those things, because you're right. Like, we get made fun of by...
2: For being fat.
0: From the European mind can't comprehend, but we get made fun of for being fat and having crazy bacon burgers and barbecue and guns and sports cars, everything like that. It's one thing to, like, have those jokes. It's another one to actually witness.
2: To see it. It'd be like, you know, if you go to Ireland and it's like the beautiful landscapes.
0: Yeah,
2: or
0: right.
2: You go to, like, you've seen those things on TV or on
0: and
2: the internet.
0: It's like, oh, my God,
2: but now
0: it's
2: you're
0: real.
2: Now you're there and you're experiencing it. I guess you're probably right.
0: It's like going to Japan and I'm trying to think of something that...
2: Why'd you go to Japan there? Something that I feel like you know nothing about and I know nothing about.
0: Yeah, this is bad.
2: You could have went to China and the Great Wall of China.
0: Yeah,
2: you could have went to anywhere else.
0: It's like going to China and seeing panda bears or something. Something along those lines. The only thing I could think of in Japan were sumo wrestlers and the vending machines with panties. Like, that was the only thing I could think of. And that was kind of a fallacy. They don't really have those.
2: What, Japan?
0: Japan. They have, like, it's more of like a novelty. It's not like every corner there's used underwear.
2: Were they used?
0: Machines. Yeah, that was the thing.
2: Oh, they're new.
0: You don't remember that? No, no, no.
2: They new or they used? Are they edible?
0: It was like, there was a, like, I guess it was in like a red light district.
2: Oh, gotcha.
0: There was a used underwear vending machine.
2: I mean, that's huge here.
0: I've never seen one of those.
2: It's called OnlyFans.
0: Oh, well, yeah. But
2: we don't have a vending machine. We have a website.
0: That reminds me. When was the last time you saw a cigarette vending machine?
2: Okay.
0: Because I have my answer. It was when I worked at Diamonds.
2: Now they did have one.
0: Yeah.
2: Right.
0: That was the last time I remember
2: you need
0: seeing
2: a cigarette before you got in a fight in the bathroom and bled all over. I'm trying to think because I remember some old bars that I've been into had them, but I don't know. But I honestly, I can't remember.
0: Yeah, right?
2: Like an old school bar.
0: Yeah. You put the little, you slide the thing in and you get a pack of six.
2: I feel like there's a couple here in Louisville.
0: I'm sure.
2: In fact, I know there is. I just can't think of it. Man, that's going to bother
0: me. Maybe Third Street Dive? Do they have one? No.
2: I was actually randomly enough in Third Street Dive not too long ago.
0: Oh, really?
2: And they did not have one.
0: They did not have
2: cigarettes. They did not have one.
0: That's a little disappointing.
2: It's an odd place.
0: It's a little disappointing. I don't smoke.
2: That place has not aged well.
0: Yeah.
2: No offense. I got nothing wrong with it.
0: Yeah.
2: It just hasn't aged well.
0: Yeah.
2: I remember going there in my early 20s.
0: There's a fine line, I feel like, between being a dive bar and, like, trying to be a dive bar. You know what I mean? Where it's like, okay, we get it.
2: Left Field Lounge has one. Okay.
0: This ain't the Ritz-Carlton, but at the same time, maybe get the dead body out of the bathroom. You know, it's one of those things. It's like, I get it. We get it.
2: Texas Caesars Southern Indiana has one. Yeah, that's a good one. But I feel like I've been within the last year or two, last couple years, into a bar somewhere. I'm like, oh, they have one of those still.
0: Oh, hey, this was the thing.
2: I think it was, you know what?
0: I'm thinking of the name of the bar I have. It was in Indianapolis, so it wasn't here.
2: Naptown.
0: I got to think about when it was. Yeah, it was there.
2: So, I haven't seen one since I worked at Diamonds. By the way, the thing you were talking about with the Steak and Shake, Entz just texted us. If America beats Paraguay tonight, Steak and Shake is giving away 25-cent milkshakes.
0: Oh, there you go.
2: So a little extra skin in the game.
0: A little skin in the game. All right, let's take a break. Do you have your summer question of the day?
2: I do.
0: Okay, now we meant to do this in the 1 o'clock hour, but things got crazy. So we'll take a break. We'll come back. We'll do it next.
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2: I love Crucky.
0: I like to hear Paul Rogers and Bob Valvano have a conversation like that.
2: About dropping trowel.
0: London Johnson makes these free throws. We'll drop trowel. Of course, until this week, I'm like, does London Johnson actually exist?
2: Yeah, I was going to say.
0: Until we got those video confirmations, I was like, okay, he does exist.
2: I was going to say.
0: Good to know.
2: Up until this week, who did you have more questions about? London Johnson or Freddie?
0: Like,
2: the German
0: guy. Oh, that's a great point. I'm just not sure that, you know, Busty woman from Norway is not the CIA. I would say, well, Andy, why would you think that? Are they trying to make, like, are they PR agents, public relation agents, so Americans have pride in their country?
2: Oh, I will say.
0: Does that make sense?
2: There has been a massive uptick. Left, right, everybody has been like, you know what? Maybe our country doesn't suck that much afterwards.
0: Exactly.
2: That's what it is.
0: It's a morale boost. It's exactly what's going on.
2: It's not a bad take.
0: It's terrible that we feel that way, but it's hard to know what to believe anymore in anything.
2: Yeah.
0: What's real? What's AI? What's a lie?
2: Right.
0: You know what I'm saying? Like, you know, and the internet is the biggest scam. It's awesome. It's great. But I'm like, I look at things on Twitter and I'm like, I don't know, man.
2: I don't know if that's.
0: You know what I'm saying? Yeah. Like, I don't know if that's the case.
2: It's worked. The CIA maybe strategically placed, okay, we'll put the busty Swedish girl in Indiana and we'll get the German guy.
0: Right.
2: In the South.
0: We'll put him in Atlanta, Alabama.
2: What about Texas? We got a Brit. We'll put a Brit there. And they'll have barbecue, and they'll freaking love it. And then I'm trying to think if there's some other ones. There's the Scottish guys playing bagpipes now.
0: You're going to keep seeing it. Oh, yeah, Kansas City has a bunch of different ones.
2: Yeah, right.
0: Now, Kansas City welcomed him with a good gunfight. By where Argentina was staying. So they really welcomed to America.
2: Welcome to America.
0: The guy's spraying a chopper. So there you go. How's that? Welcome home, Messi. How you doing? Welcome to America.
2: He's been in Miami for a little while, so maybe he warned all his teammates, like, hey, it's going to get a little crazy.
0: Yeah, it could get a little crazy.
2: They don't really care about this sport, but it's still going to get a little crazy.
0: But it could get a little bit crazy. So, anyway, 437-9680. All right, I hate that we've pigeoned this at 2:20, 2:30, Nick. I meant to do this at 1 o'clock or 1:20. The show got away from us. That often happens. That is

0: me. It's my fault. But regardless, it's Nick Valvano's Nikki DeBoots, what, summer radio question of the day. All right, go ahead.
1: Here we go.
2: It's the bottom of the barrel.
3: It's summertime.
4: It's Nikki V's summer radio sports topic of the day.
2: It'll probably suck. Probably.
0: Notice intern Mark not on that open. Interesting how that goes.
1: He wasn't here when they recorded that, but we could get him in it.
0: All right, go ahead, my man.
1: Okay, so I have a sports one today.
0: Okay, good.
1: I think it's interesting. And okay,
0: we'll find out.
1: I got this soundbite. I can't remember what podcast it was on, but John Wall made a pretty... He was pretty confident in this take that if NIL existed when he was in college, he'd be making bank.
0: Okay. Yeah, let's listen. All right, go ahead.
5: If John Wall was in the NIL era right now, how much money would you make a year?
6: 30.
7: 30?
6: I had a dance. I had a song. I was marketable, handsome.
0: Oh,
6: I gotta get all type of deals right now. It's up in the air,
8: especially at the Bluegrass State.
6: Oh
8: it's
6: man,
8: nothing
6: yes,
8: but
6: yes,
7: oh the timing too.
8: Yeah,
6: yeah
8: just,
6: I think
8: just say that
6: 30,
8: number
6: though.
8: One more time. How much?
6: 30. Because I'm looking at it like this, right? I think the guy that just went there, the shooter that came from Iowa State, they just committed. I think he got 6.5-7 million. He's a junior, about to be a senior. I'm coming in as number one player in the country with all this hype around me. It got to be more than that.
8: Chase, the floor is yours. I rest.
1: So there you go. So my question.
0: Okay, what's your question?
1: Is who would have been the most valuable or what athletes would have made the most if NIL had been around this the entire last century?
0: Okay, I mean, I think you would have to go here locally with Lamar Jackson.
1: Yes, I agree with that.
0: I could throw in a Russ Smith, but that team had a lot of guys, though.
1: Yeah,
0: and of course, I say that John Wall had Boogie Cousins and Patrick Patterson.
1: Right,
0: and Eric Bledsoe was on that team, taking Algebra 2 before Algebra 1, and they had some stars. I mean, I think you would have to go Zion Williamson would probably be a player on that list.
1: That was one that popped into my head. J.J. Redick popped into my head, I think.
0: J.J. Redick.
1: Duke basketball player. The other thing is you have to have a little personality. You can't just be a great athlete.
0: Obviously, I think you would go Tim Tebow. Johnny Manziel would come to mind.
1: Reggie Bush.
0: Leinert comes to mind. I think those are good ones.
1: Those were some that I had on the football side.
0: I mean, good guy, Trevor Lawrence. I throw him out there.
1: I would say Deshaun Watson.
0: Anthony Davis, of course.
1: Yeah.
0: I don't know, maybe Kevin Durant, Baker Mayfield, I don't think's a bad one.
1: I think Marshawn Lynch would have made a ton.
0: Maybe, but he was at Cal. We didn't give a rat's ass about him. Derrick Rose, basically, anyone that played for Kentucky or for John Calipari.
1: Yeah, right, yeah.
0: Yeah, that's bad.
1: You can make a point.
0: I guess the question
1: is... Any old school ones? Like, would Griff have made a ton?
0: Griff? Yeah. But I also don't believe John Wall would have made $30 million.
1: Well, $30 million is a lot. But
0: I don't think he would have made 30, but I think if you believe Mom Chilovich made 6 or 7,
1: yeah.
0: Which I don't think if you said he made 6, 6.5, I don't think any of those numbers would be something we'd say, you idiot. I mean, right. I think we'd say, yeah, that's probably what he makes. John Wall, you could easily say John Wall would be making more than that with his flat salary.
1: Right.
0: Now, John Wall did have a dance.
1: Yeah, the
0: John
1: song.
0: Wall did have a song. I would say would help John Wall out, and he mentioned it there, was the timing.
1: Yeah.
0: John Wall entered the exact right situation, the right team, the right coach, at the right time.
1: Yeah.
0: I mean, John Wall hit the mother lode.
1: Yeah, I know, absolutely.
0: Right?
1: And he was also John Wall.
0: He was also very good.
1: He was also John Wall.
0: He was also very good, but he was at Kentucky after, you know, Kentucky was starved. He was at Kentucky. He ushered in the Cal movement, the coolness that was involved, the John Wall dance. You know what we need to do? Can you search for Colin Cowherd on the John Wall dance?
1: Ooh, I think I...
0: Do you remember that? Because John Wall...
1: Vaguely,
0: now, this is when... You don't remember this? When John Wall got drafted by the Wizards, his very first game was at home, Nick, and he did the John Wall dance for like 40 seconds. You don't remember this? Where he did the John Wall dance for 40 seconds? And like, at that point, you know, the Wizards are terrible. The Wizards are looking, the veterans that are there are looking at him like, what is this guy doing? Texter, Tim Couch, Vince Young, Cam Newton. Oh, I mean, all those are great. Damon Bailey. I'd say the Indiana ones aren't bad. Well, some of the old school IU guys, I mean, all of those are actually pretty good. And, of course, yes, all these guys were making money back in the day, right, housing, $100 handshakes, free this, free that. So that obviously has not changed.
1: They rest in peace. Jared Lorenzen, I think. Hefty, lefty.
0: These guys all would have made a lot of money, but we're talking the tops of the tops.
1: The top, I think John Wall
0: That's
1: is.
0: That's the thing.
1: Yeah, John Wall's on there. I would put...
0: Oh, I think my number one, if you made me, Nick, sorry to interrupt, go all in.
1: Yeah.
0: My all in would probably be Tim Tebow. Because of the years he stayed.
1: Yeah.
0: Zion would be near the top, but a guy, like, you could mention Peyton Manning if you wanted to, but like, I go Tim Tebow because he stayed, what was it, four? He stayed 4 years.
1: Yeah, right.
0: He stayed the entire time, and he was such a big time player for at least three of those years. That's why I would go with Tim Tebow. Might be the one I'd go all in with.
1: Tim Tebow's good. He would be on my, top five list. I do kind of think Johnny Manziel or Reggie Bush.
0: Let me ask you this.
1: I think those guys would have.
0: Are we sure that Anthony Davis would not have made more than John Wall?
1: No, I think John Wall makes
0: more. You think John Wall makes more?
1: But because of all the
0: Because of the timing?
1: Said.
0: Because of the timing.
1: The timing, I think, is about 60% of it, but the dance and the song and all the pomp and circumstance and his personality.
0: Anthony Davis had the
1: The unibrow.
0: Had the unibrow. Yeah. They won a national title.
1: And they did win a national title.
0: They weren't a better team. They weren't a better team.
1: If he would have come back, if John Wall would have come back, who do you think makes more? Obviously.
0: I think Anthony Davis.
1: Anthony Davis.
0: I almost roll with Anthony Davis. By the way, Sofro texts us and says, honest Mahmood. He
1: just can't help himself.
0: He is addicted.
1: He can't help himself.
0: He is addicted to this. He couldn't give a legitimate answer. He had to take a dig at his own team with honest Mahmood.
1: Help himself.
0: He just can't do it.
1: He's mad. Italy's not in the World Cup.
0: What is he mad about right now?
1: I don't.
0: Does Sofro watch a World Cup?
1: No.
0: Does he lock in? Because he hates Team USA.
1: He
0: hates him.
1: I bet he has a side piece. Sofro, if you're listening, who's your side piece with Italy out? I'm sure he's got one. Maybe it's Argentina.
0: I don't know if he does. I don't know if he does.
1: In Argentina. A lot of Germans, too.
0: There's a lot going on. Anyway, I don't think I have anyone that wants to do this, but a watch party tonight. Who's going to a watch party tonight?
1: For the soccer game, that's a good darn point.
0: Hang on. The other games, I would have to go look at this Team USA World Cup schedule. I don't know if they have that out. World Cup schedule. Australia is going to be a 3 o'clock game on a Friday, Nick. So there you go. Me and you can leave here. We get the hell out of here.
1: Beautiful.
0: The Turkey game is going to be a 10 o'clock game on Thursday, June 25th. Well, what are we doing? Why are we on Team USA at 10 o'clock?
1: Hey, come on. This is prime time.
0: This is our thing. We should be at 7:30 at night. I don't like that we're at 9 o'clock tonight.
1: No.
0: The game should be at 8 o'clock.
1: No, I totally agree.
0: I don't need Lexi Lawless and Landon Donovan.
1: We're hosting the damn thing.
0: I don't need that. I don't need a bald Landon Donovan.
1: This is our
0: a hair plug Landon Donovan to tell me about the thing.
1: Maybe
0: what
1: he's
0: are we doing?
1: You think he's ready for Turkey? Has he got the hair implants? That was dead fish.
0: Sofro goes, I have Spanish mixed into my family from Barcelona. Of course he does. Sofro just can't be a white guy.
1: Well,
0: it would be like my descendants, because I'm Irish, Scottish, English. Like, I'm normal-ass white guy. But that would be like me saying, well, I have the lineage of Harry Kane is in my blood. So, bro, you are a white guy. You're just a white guy.
1: Is he doing the 164th Cherokee thing?
0: What's he? Yeah, that's exactly what he's doing. I'm Indian. I have 160. Yeah, 0.6% Cherokee.
1: A little bit Iroquois
0: am I wrong with that? He's like, well, you know, we're descendants of, you know. It's just like some story. Like, who's not everyone's family's like this. That's what I'm getting at.
1: The other thing that bugs me is I bet Sofro has, well, I don't know. He might get mad at me. I bet he has, just like a lot of Italians, probably a little Swiss in him or something like that. Something adjacent to Italy. I think I've got a little Swiss in me. But he's, damn it, but.
0: Do you want some? How much Irish you got in you? None. You want some?
1: You think it's like a pot, like their pocket knife? Like, oh wow, that could be used as a can opener. Could start a campfire with that thing.
0: Have you ever done the ancestry or any of those where they just take your,
1: okay,
0: they take your saliva and they lie to you and then they keep it then the government keeps it?
1: I got them one year for Christmas.
0: Oh, for Christmas.
1: Parents.
0: Yeah, that's a good idea.
1: I gave one to my dad. Dad did it immediately.
0: Oh, I could see either Bob liking it or Bob going, what the spit is this? Yeah. I know where I'm from.
1: Yeah, no, see, that was the thing. Like, he was excited. I was kind of okay. I was kind of thinking he'd do that too. He immediately like spit in the cup, like,
0: and good to go. Send it out. Okay.
1: And he came back like, hey, we're from Palermo and Napoli. Yay. You know, like, no one's 100%, but we're 98% Italian.
0: Hooray. I'm not sure how much I buy into mine. Again, mine is Scottish, Wales.
1: Did you get anything weird?
0: London. Like, no, it's you're, it's white. No,
1: you're part Malaysian or something like
0: nothing.
1: That. Like,
0: nothing. I would play it up. You kidding me? Yeah. No.
1: The Malaysian persuasion.
0: The only
1: Sweeney.
0: The only Japanese sports radio host in Louisville, Andy Sweeney.
1: I got it for my mom. And for the longest time, we thought she was a quarter or an eighth Swiss, eighth French.
0: Okay.
1: But then we found out after the fact that, no, that person was actually Italian. They just, they had fair skin and everything. But she conveniently lost it and didn't take it. And I think I found out that she did not want the government to have her spit. She took the stance that I thought Pops was going to take. And I'm a little bummed because I want to find out if there's anything exciting.
0: See, I was never that worried because I'm like, the government has, I mean, they're tapping everything that we have.
1: Now, I don't know. My mom might have.
0: Everything that we have.
1: She might have just legitimately lost it. I don't know. But Dad did it immediately. And Mom is like, I'll get to it. I'll get to it.
0: So for I thought I was Mexican growing up. My Nana grew up in Mexico City.
1: But here's the thing.
0: I like how Nick didn't even. He just didn't care. He just moved on.
1: No.
0: Is Sofro doing the Elizabeth Warren coming down at 437-9680 is a great text.
1: Sofro, though, you notice how the other nationalities he has are all soccer powerhouses.
0: That's
1: what
0: true.
1: I'm saying. He's not embracing the fact that he's 1% Swiss. But he'll go 0.5% Spain because they're
0: yeah, it's so true.
1: That was
0: so true.
1: Pick to win the World Cup. I see what he's doing.
0: Not reading that one. Oh, man. Oh, goodness. I'm not.
1: So ferocious.
0: I got to be honest. I'm not too sold on any of these ancestries anyway. Like, they send you where they know you're 33% this and 18% that. I looked at it like, you know, I'm just not buying it. I'm not buying that I'm spitting in a cup and now you know everything about my lineage. I'm just not buying it.
1: I mean, but.
0: I'm not saying it's a bad thing. I'm just not buying it.
1: But at the same time, though, if you just look at us.
0: You kind of know.
1: I've been shaving since I was six.
0: Exactly.
1: I got a big nose. Yeah, Italian.
0: Yeah, exactly.
1: Yeah, you got red hair.
0: Yeah,
1: paler skin. You're Irish.
0: Right.
1: Like, I mean, you look Irish. I look Italian.
0: I'm totally with you.
1: Yeah.
0: You kind of know. It really is meant for the people that you don't know.
1: Yeah, the mutts.
0: Yeah, like Bob people. Didn't need to send one. It's like, Bob, come on.
1: Yeah, I was going to say, you know.
0: Like, what's it going to come back, you know?
1: Yeah,
0: I mean, come on.
1: Holy crap, I'm Turkish?
0: Yeah, what's going on with that? Yeah. I had no idea. It's like, you can kind of figure that's the case. I don't know. There are stories of people, I guess, being let down over this. I don't know. I don't know. I guess the text is right, you know. That's the way they do some, I guess, paternity tests. Yeah, I guess you're right. If it's good enough for Mari, it's good enough for us. That's basically where we're at.
1: I just kind of wonder how they can tell. I mean, like, do the genes look that different?
0: Brother, I have absolutely no idea.
1: Like, this is terrible and it's going to offend people, but it's like, Do you look at the cells? Here, I'll do Italian so no one can cancel me. You look down and the cells are eating gabagool?
0: Like, yeah. Oh, I don't think that's the case. That's what you call science. That's why they're in their field and we're doing this.
1: Yeah, you look down at
0: right?
1: the Italian DNA. Everyone,
0: you know what I'm saying?
1: Everyone's driving IROC Z's and they got marinara sauce on them. Like, oh, I could do it for the other ones, but I don't want to get, yeah, like I said, I don't want to get canceled.
0: Oh, boy, I'm not going to read that one, although it is pretty funny. All right, let's take a break. We have a break we need to clear here, right? We'll do it. We'll take a break. We'll come back, and we'll wrap up the show and get you into the weekend, get you into the roundtable. We'll do it next.
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0: 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We appreciate them being part of the show. Nick said, I have the Colin Cowherd on the John Wall dance. Now, how long is this rant?
1: It's about 3.5 minutes.
0: Oh, we can't play the whole thing then.
1: Yeah, it's a little
0: long. That's too bad.
1: It's a little long.
0: That's too bad. Can I just hear the beginning of it?
1: Yeah, sure.
0: The beginning. We can't play 3.5 minutes.
2: Like I called out Greg Oden, I'm going to call out John Wall. Oh, the have-nots. He scored 29. Oh, my God. Jay Wow is so flashy. Before the game started, he spent 34 seconds doing the Dougie. That tells me all I need to know about Jay Wow. Then he opened his mouth later and confirmed it. Not a sharp guy. All about him. In that line last night, that 29-point line, when he was out of control, he had 8 turnovers. By the way, Rajon Rondo had 17 assists last night. No turnovers.
0: That's good enough. I like that. He found out all he needed to know.
1: Just from
0: with 30, that right there.
1: 34 seconds of dancing.
0: Oh, goodness. Anyway. All right, 437-9680. We'll get out of here. We'll get out of here today. Well, Streeble is sending me something. Streeble's at the door right now. Does he just want to come in? Streeble, do you just want to come in?
3: Yeah, well, I was...
0: What happened? What happened?
3: Farrell has tweeted it, Roush.
0: Oh, get on the mic real quick before... Because I'm sure you're going to lead with this. There's nothing else to lead about today.
3: Really,
0: so what has happened with Vince Merrill here?
3: Nick Roush, it looks like Adam Luckett, maybe, is on Twitter. Yeah, Adam Luckett, we're doing a video.
0: They did a podcast.
3: Did a podcast and said, no blueprint for Kentucky football, skips over recruiting in Ohio.
0: Okay.
3: It's a non-negotiable at this point.
0: Okay.
3: Will Stein and his staff are checking that box in a big way. Just got the number one offensive lineman in Ohio.
0: Oh, okay.
3: Commit.
0: There you go.
3: The Dominic Black. Merrill tweets back, LOL, because of me.
0: Okay, so...
3: He has to be in the conversation.
0: Here's the thing. I said this, and we'll get out of here. I said this on, I don't know, a couple days ago, that Vince Merrill is butthurt, not because, not if Kentucky recruits better than Louisville. Okay? Now, he may be, but that's not the reason, is... Vince Merrill used to be the only guy that could recruit at Kentucky.
3: Yeah.
0: And now this next group is recruiting well at Kentucky.
3: Either
0: that's
3: at his
0: what
3: level
0: bothers
3: or
0: him.
3: Better than
0: yeah,
3: what
0: but
3: he
0: that,
3: did.
0: But
3: you're right.
0: But
3: yeah.
0: It used to be he was the only one.
3: Only Vincent Stoops could do it.
0: Only Vince could recruit Ohio, and only Vince could recruit Kentucky football. You know, wherever, okay?
3: Yeah.
0: But that is now continued with Will Stein, and that's what's bothering.
3: No, that's a great point.
0: That's what it is.
3: I just wanted
0: that's
3: to alert you to that as you're wrapping up. I knew you'd like that.
0: What you got today?
3: We've got the Soresby, the Texas Tech dudes that did their video.
0: Love them.
3: I'm going to play some of their sound.
0: Love them.
3: I'm going to play some of the Mark Story stuff. I thought he brought up a really interesting point that everybody's missed about the roster and rotation and things like that. And then Jeffries will be in here, so it'll be a bunch of innuendos and racial talk.
0: Now, have you bullied Mark, intern Mark? Have you bullied him? Okay.
3: I can't bully that kid.
0: You bullied him? Yeah, you bullied him out of chicken tenders.
3: No, well, that is a good point. He didn't go to Qdoba instead.
0: We're gonna shave Nick's back, and Mark's going to put hair, that shaved back hair, in your food, and you'll have to figure out at 6 o'clock which the tainted piece of bear nose piece.
3: Which is the worst piece. So I could have just eaten it now. I just had a piece. I could have eaten your back hair, Nick. Sorry about that.
4: That was the only thing we were shaving. He didn't hear that. He didn't have headphones.
3: I can't hear him.
0: It had to do with a landing strip. You don't want anything to do with it.
3: Never mind. Yeah. Thank you, Nick.
0: Yeah. Streeble's up. What a great way to end today and the week's show. Streeble's up next.
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21: Good afternoon, everybody. I'm Zach Cantrell, and this SportsCenter update is brought to you by Bear Nose Pizza. Voted Louisville's best pizza 5 years in a row. Yeah, it's that good. Bear Nose Pizza. Kentucky men's basketball assistant coach Mikhail McLean has been named as the head coach for the Bahamas senior national team, who began coaching in July with qualifying for the 2027 World Cup. McLean first joined the Wildcats coaching staff in 2024 following the hiring of Mark Pope. He's been a member of the Bahamas coaching staff since 2021. Prior to joining Kentucky staff, he was an assistant at Lamar for 3 seasons and played college basketball under head coach Kelvin Sampson for the Houston Cougars. McLean's role will not change at Kentucky as he will only be missing a few weeks of practice during the summer. Kentucky's expected to begin their summer practice on Monday. The Louisville Kings in their first season in the UFL will look to win their first ever UFL championship. They'll take on the DC Defenders tomorrow at 3 o'clock. The Kings have already knocked off the Defenders twice this season, and it's been a remarkable turnaround for a team that started the season 0-3. The Kings have now won 7 of their last 8 games, including a 29-20 victory in the semifinals. semifinals against the St. Louis Battlehawks. They'll go for a championship tomorrow. The Cincinnati Reds will begin a new three-game series against the Arizona Diamondbacks, and we'll have you fully covered. Pre-game coverage starts at 7 o'clock here on ESPN 680. The Louisville Bats offense does it again as they score 20 runs for the second consecutive game as they decimate the Cubs 20-3. And Carl Anthony Towns and the New York Knicks will try to secure an NBA championship tomorrow night. They'll take on the San Antonio Spurs in Game 5, a game you'll be able to listen to starting at 7:30 over on 93.

0: So we'll keep our eye on that the way we did South Africa. And who won that game? It was Mexico that we did yesterday. 2-0. There we go. Yeah, 2-0. No, not 2-0. No, don't you do that, Tanner. You can't say 2-0. It's 2. It's
1: oh,
0: two,
1: excuse me. 2-0.
0: 2-0. Yeah,
1: because they're so fancy.
0: Don't you do that. So we got Canada versus Bosnia and Herzegovina. So we've got that. I'm going for Bosnia. I'm going for Bosnia and Herzegovina to beat Canada. Bleep, they're our neighbors from the north. So there we go. It's the round table here. I'm James Strebel, Tanner Brittemesso, Mark Sears back with us today. If you missed the news yesterday, he's our new official intern for the round table. Justin Jeffries will be here around 3:30 or so today. So we're looking forward to that. It's too wet to plant the beans. He can't plant the beans today, so he's going to be joining us, which I'm excited about. I think he's excited. I think he didn't want to plant the beans today. I think he wanted to be on radio. What? You're like giggling like
1: it's
0: a schoolgirl.
1: Too wet
0: what?
1: To plant the beans.
0: Oh, okay. Well, yeah, I mean, it is. I'm sorry.
1: Usually that's the best time to plant them.
0: That's true. You know what? That's a good point, Tanner. That's a good point. So he'll
1: gets moist like this, yeah.
0: Yeah, when it gets moist outside, you know, there's dew on the grass. It's a good time to plow and plant. But yeah, there we go.
1: Mark is just giving me World Cup takes.
0: Oh, is he really?
1: He just said Canada's going to win. The U.S. of A. is going to win. Who
0: okay.
1: Is Switzerland?
0: What are your other picks?
1: Switzerland's going to win.
0: Switzerland.
1: And Brazil.
0: Now, he gave me... He gave me his pick yesterday off air of who he thinks is going to win the entire World Cup. He picked Spain. He said Spain's going to win it all. And I listened to Ince today with Andy Sweeney earlier today. Jason Ince, our local soccer expert, was on with Andy Sweeney. He also sounded like he is favoring Spain to win it. So if Ince and Mark
1: say I think they have this like 17-year-old or 18-year-old like Nissi.
0: Yeah.
1: Nasty.
0: If he walked in here right now and sat down in front of me and started speaking Spanish, I wouldn't know who he was.
1: Yeah.
0: I would have no idea, but apparently he's like the next Messi, the next Ronaldo, the next Ronaldinho, whatever, you know, Pele. He's like the next guy and he's on Spain. He's like, what, 17, 18? Yeah, no, he's young.
1: He's very, very
0: young. Super young. So I wonder what his experience in America has been like.
1: Dude.
0: Is he a good-looking guy? Like, if he's a good-looking guy, but his experience
1: is
0: awesome.
1: Oh, I had a scary moment because I liked one of those tweets of, like, a foreigner here. But
0: in quotes. Now Andy has to be questioning
1: it wasn't Freddie, but it did scare me. It was, like, one of those community notes, and it was like, you got a community note on a post you liked, and it said the account holder is an American Chicago Bears fan pretending to be German. And I was like, no, not Freddie. But it was Joey.
0: Joey.
1: And I guess I liked it, but his thing is Caleb Goat QB1.
0: So. I wonder how many of those are out there. Now, like I said, Andy came in with the take yesterday at the very beginning of the show. And you know me, I'm conspiratorial minded. I'm mad at myself for not thinking of this. Like it's all a psyop just to make, you know, America look great and to have us drape the flag around our shoulders and wear it like a cape.
1: I hope Freddie is real, but.
0: You know what?
1: You never know what you believe.
0: I believe some of them. There is one guy that actually puts himself on camera and speaks from Scotland. He's Scottish. Now you could say, is he being paid by the U.S. government? Is he being funded to put us in a good light? But the more I learn about Freddie, the more questions I have about Freddie. He won't put his face out there. Oh. Every time he takes pictures, he puts like little emojis on the faces of the crew he's rolling with. And I don't know. Now there was
1: Did you see the guy in Lawrence, Kansas?
0: Which one?
1: Shoot.
0: I saw two Brits that were I think Georgia or Alabama. I can't remember where. And they had barbecue ribs for the first time. Now that's real. They were both British and they had no idea. They're British. They eat food that's the color of beige. They eat beige food and beans. Like British food is notoriously
2: beans and toast for the morning.
0: The British food's notoriously some of the worst food internationally. Like everybody hates English food. But so they went to a barbecue joint and the guy had to like they had their knives and their forks out getting ready to eat the ribs and he's like,
1: we eat with our hands here.
0: He's like, you pick the rib up and you eat like the server / chef. I think he's the guy that made the ribs. Mm-hmm. He looked disgusted. He's like, what are you two doing? He's like, no, he's put.

0: He's like, put those down. You pick it up and you take a bite into it. And they're both like looking at each other like, oh my gosh, I can't believe we have to eat with our hands. Oh, this is disgusting. And so they kind of look at each other and they both take a bite of the rib. And they were in ecstasy. They're like, this, I've never tasted anything like this before.
1: How do you think we're like fat this, here, brother?
0: Yeah, exactly. Like, this is the most succulent meat I've ever put in my mouth.
1: Oh. Save that.
0: Yeah, save that.
1: They're like all the funniest ones like about the food stuff. It's like, I just can't believe the portions are so big. And it's like, yeah.
0: Yeah, oh yeah.
1: But there's a dude in Lawrence, Kansas. He's a local man in Kansas. And Algeria, I guess.
0: Yeah, Algeria somehow is in Lawrence, Kansas.
1: Or, yeah.
0: What's in Lawrence, Kansas other than Bill Self and Tyron Stokes?
1: Yeah.
0: That's it.
1: Tay Kenny as well.
0: Tay Kenny, yeah, okay. How can I forget? Yeah, local kid.
1: I won't play the like news interview he had because he was just like, I'm so thankful that they chose Lawrence, Kansas. Like, I'm going to support Algeria.
0: Yeah.
1: And then I saw another video of him yesterday, and it's in the quote or the tweet is another one of those sentences you thought you'd never hear, and this is it.
2: Again.
3: Rock chalk Algeria.
2: Again.
0: Rock chalk Algeria.
1: I was laughing for 5 straight minutes.
0: That's fantastic.
1: Yeah. I do just, I like
0: Algeria.
1: It's kind of funny though, because we're all American. We can all tell or look at ourselves in the mirror and say, "Yeah, we're probably not going to get past."
0: See, this is
1: we're not going to be doing good. I think it's good that we all have a secondary team to cheer for.
0: Yeah,
1: during this World Cup.
0: Yeah, absolutely. Mine is Colombia because they said they have the best women. Texas says that BBQ video is like 2 years old, my man. See, this is what I'm talking about. Like, I thought it was like a World Cup. It was being shared like it was a World Cup experience video. That's why Amy's ruined this for me. He ruined it for me. Like, everything I see now, I'm like, this is fake. This isn't real. Now, that's real.
1: That
0: one's the Kansas man saying, why would chalk Algeria.
1: If that was 4 years old, my brain would explode. I'd be like, why would a man say that?
0: Yeah, Ruby, that dude saying rock chalk Algeria, like, that's real. That's legitimate. I think the dude's playing the bagpipes at 6:30.
3: Rock chalk Algeria.
0: The dude's playing the bagpipes at 6:30 a.m. That's real. Apparently other Scotsmen became very upset. They were on a plane coming over and the plane ran out of beer, and apparently it was their group of soccer hooligans, like the Scottish soccer hooligans, mm-hmm. coming over. They have a name. I forgot what the name of their have a name for their hooligan group. And they came over and they drank the airplane
1: Ents,
0: dry.
1: If you're listening, please let us
0: yeah,
1: know.
0: Yeah, Ents, let us know what's the name.
1: Oh, I don't know. I was trying to think of something. Scotty Scots.
0: Scotty Scots. No, I'm sure it's tougher than that. It's probably like the Destroyers or something like that. Like the Scottish Executioners. It's probably something like that. But Ents, if you know what the name of the soccer hooligans are, please text in and let us know so that we can say it on air. But yeah, they drank the airplane dry of alcohol, and so they got really upset about that. The other things
1: what? Texas's biggest is cheering on Algeria.
0: Of course.
1: Oh, yeah.
0: He's a Kansas Jayhawk. He's no longer a Kentucky Wildcat. We're going to remove Dan Issel's jersey from the rafters. We're going to UPS it to Fog Allen Fieldhouse so they can do some touch-ups, maybe change the shade of blue on it, and then put Issel in the rafters in Kansas. He's a Kansas man now. I mean, he's already thrown away his Kentucky loyalty because Cal wouldn't give him a free T-shirt. Mm-hmm. So he is now all in on Bill Self in Kansas. So let's just go ahead and send Issel his jersey
1: to
0: Lawrence.
1: Before BBN attacks me, he is the all-time leading scorer?
0: Yes. All-time leading scorer, All-American, NBA Hall of
1: Famer. Y'all still love Cal, but he chased off Big Is.
0: I mean.
1: And then you guys chased Cal off, so take that, Calipari.
0: That's right, Calipari got he chased off Is. We chased him off. Now he's in Arkansas. Did you see, before we get into what I'm set up and do with the show today, did you see his Instagram post? Maybe Instagram or Twitter. Maybe it may have been both. With him in the gym working out with Billy Richmond.
1: No, I haven't.
0: Oh, my gosh. I mean, it's Billy Richmond. Who Billy!
1: Billy!
0: Billy!
1: Stop!
0: Stop it! Billy! LA. So Billy Richmond came back to Arkansas, which is a big deal. He's a very good player. This will be his third year with Arkansas. If he develops the right way, he'd be one of the top players in the SEC. Super athletic. I mean, almost went to the NBA, decides to come back. So he's in the gym with Billy Richmond, and he has a picture of Cal laying down on a bench with like 25-pound dumbbells. He's doing all this working out, but my man Cal still has the paunch in the middle, like the belly. And I know it's not because of beer, because Cal doesn't drink. I would say Cal drinks maybe twice a year. Like he doesn't drink. So he's still got that little punch.
1: Not even like
0: in the
1: front. Little bit of wine.
0: Maybe wine with dinner, but I mean, I'm talking about like drinking to get drunk. Like, I don't think Cal does that. Like, if he's at a nice, I don't know if they have any nice Italian restaurants in Fayetteville, I would say no. But like, when he's in New York this past weekend, chances are he hit up a fine Italian eatery, and he probably had a glass or two of wine with dinner. But I think this is as far as Cal will get with drinking alcohol throughout the year. But I think maybe once or twice a year, he'll drink enough to get tipsy.
1: All right, there's I looked up Italian restaurants in Fayetteville, Arkansas.
0: Okay, what do we have? What are we working with?
1: Giraldi's.
0: Giraldi's. Okay, yeah. How many stars is it?
1: 4.6 out of 5 out of 1.2 thousand.
0: These are Arkansas people that are liking this, so they probably have no idea what real Italian dining is.
1: This one is so Fayetteville. Noodles Italian Kitchen.
0: Something tells me Cal's never stepped foot in Noodles. I don't think Calipari's ever gone into Noodles and ordered some pasta and gravy. I don't think that's happened.
1: Bordino's Restaurant and Wine Bar.
0: Okay.
1: Palermo's, nice.
0: That's okay, Palermo. That sounds reputable.
1: Antonella's, all right.
0: A little more reputable. Okay, so maybe
1: Metro 1925.
0: No, that's not it. No. Maybe
1: Baccia Italian Eatery and Pizzeria.
0: So they have more than
1: Isabella's.
0: Isabella's.
1: Isabella's.
0: So they have more than I thought. I thought it'd be just Fazoli's. I'm serious. I thought Pizza Hut. Pizza Hut, Fazoli's. Like Cal pulls up.
1: Oh, we're getting an Italian tonight. Oh, what'd you get? Domino's.
0: Yeah, exactly.
1: Yep. Got the wings. Actually,
0: Cal pulls up. He's like, yeah. What are your Italian restaurants around here? Well, we've got Fazoli's. We've got Olive Garden. Buca de Beppo. If you're looking for some pizza, we got a Little Caesars. We got all kinds of Italian food here for you, Calipari.
1: How much am I getting paid again?
0: How many millions of dollars? So things we're going to go over on the show today. There's not a ton going on in sports, but after the break, I'm glad we wasted a lot of time this first segment, because I want to get Justin to hear these Texas Tech dudes, like their AD and their president, and they're all sitting around a table for 20 minutes explaining to us all that, you know, poor Brennan Sorsby's just the victim, and they blame the internet and they blame iPhones. And then you have Campbell, who's the big donor, make one of the dumbest comparisons I've ever seen of anything. Like, one of the dumbest comparisons I've ever seen before, ever. We'll go over a lot of that after the break with Justin. So everyone buckle down for that one. Then Andy had Mark Story on earlier today, and I was listening to that, and Mark Story brought up a very important point that everybody's missed, and it has to do with Mark Pope's roster and rotation. So I thought it was I missed it. But part of the frustration from last year's team is something that Mark Story directly speaks on, and we'll do that about 4 o'clock. So we'll do Sorsby at 3:30, then we'll do Story at 4 o'clock, and then we'll have the mixtape at 5:30 as usual on a Friday. Now, Mark was not here last week for the mixtape, was he? I don't think he was.
1: Yeah, no, he was.
0: No, because this will be Mark's first mixtape.
1: Mm-hmm.
0: Now, I think we may put Mark in the studio with Jeffries and I, find him some headphones, and then we'll get a Mark Sears mixtape reaction. So, does that sound good, Mark? You want to listen into the mixtape? He has okay. He has no idea what's coming here. So I can't wait for this. This will be a new experience for Mark, and this will fully baptize him into the round table. Now, after he listens to the mixtape with Double J and I, he'll be a full member.
1: I was scanning through it because a few people added some stuff.
0: Okay.
1: I think Mark might be a part of it.
0: Oh, well, so Mark might be on this mixtape. Okay. Oh, he just looked over. He whipped his head around real quick. Like, hold on a second. Like, wait a minute. Hold on. What did I do? Now, Mark, you got a lot of love on social media, on Twitter, for your picture with Double J and I. People were very happy to see you. So they were very excited to put a name to the voice. Now, are you on social media at all? Come to Tanner's mic here real quick, if you don't mind, please. Do you have social media presence that you'd like the rest of the listening audience to be aware of?
2: I have Instagram.
0: Okay, what's your Instagram handle?
2: Mark_the_multiplier.
0: Okay, Mark_the_multiplier. Now, is that because why the multiplier?
2: I just came up with it as a kid. I didn't know what the hell to put as my username, so I was like, we're just going to wing it.
0: Okay, Mark_the_multiplier. Okay, so that's on Instagram. Anything else?
2: No.
0: That's it. Okay, so I'm gonna during the break, Tanner's already following you. I'm going to follow you, Mark, and I'm sure many in the listening audience. Now, does that bother you? Okay with that?
2: Yeah, you can get
0: some new followers here. Okay, good. Okay. I don't know if there's anything embarrassing on there that you don't want people to see.
2: No.
0: So you're an open book.
2: Yeah.
0: Okay. All right. Perfect. All right. Thank you, Mark, very much. We will follow you. So that's a lie. I said tons to get to today. It's a lie. Tanner, before we take our break here in about 5 minutes, I'll read the text line as well. So we're throwing Kellen this graduation party tomorrow. And that's consumed our lives as a family for an entire week. Just getting things ready. Cause you know, like you have, you consider.
1: How many BLs are on deck?
0: Well, that's the thing. It's like, I texted the wife. I was like, you know, what should we get beer wise? I'm like, I'm thinking at least two cases. Mm-hmm. Cause I'm going to be there. My dad's going to be there. My dad can do a case on his own. Like, mm-hmm. He just knock him out.
1: He's a man.
0: My dad will be there. There'll be some other people there that'll be drinking. So I was like, my wife will drink, not a ton, but she'll drink some. So I was like, a case of Busch Light, a case of Mick Ultras.
1: People will bring some as well.
0: Yeah, there'll be people that bring their own, you know, because that's the polite thing to do. Yeah. The people that bring, as long as no one like brings like a bottle of wine. Like, I'm sorry. No offense. Don't bring it. Keep the wine at home. keep the wine at home. But we're ordering food, ordering cakes, veggie trays, and you know, your house, like you walk in your house and you consider your house clean. Like you have a clean house, but is it company clean? Like are you going to have company clean? And that's a whole nother level of clean. And so we've been getting the house company clean. And
1: are people going to be chilling inside or is it more out? Oh, that's the tough part.
0: It's going to be both. It's going to be inside and outside.
1: Because like you could, if it's like an outside party, obviously some people are going to have to go in when they have to pee or something or go number two.
0: It'll be.
1: And like you could maneuver your way through not clean, it being on it as much, but if it's inside and outside party, oh yeah, you got to be on that.
0: Yeah. So we're getting everything up to date. So yeah.
1: Are you the kind of parents, Wyatt, Callan, clean your room. We're having company come over. Yep. Oh wow. I've always as a man that was a child and have not been a parent yet. I always hated that because it was like, we got a living room. We're going to be hosting people in the living room. What are they going to do in my room? Like,
0: what,
1: are they going to play Xbox?
0: That's a good point. That's
1: my uncle is 55 years old. I don't think he wants to play Chell with me right now.
0: Yeah, well, he'll have some friends and stuff over, too. So they'll be in, now they'll mostly be in the pool and outside. Oh yeah, let's go, Bosnia-Herzegovina, first blood, let's go, send them Canucks packing back up north, get their ass out of here, that's right, let's go, Bosnia.
1: You ever been to Bosnia?
0: Woo! Yeah! Let's go! They're blue, too. Blue versus red. You know I'm going blue there.
1: This is the national anthem.
0: Of Bosnia? Herzegovina? Ooh. That's beautiful.
1: You are the light of the soul.
0: This is beautiful.
1: Internal fires flame.
0: It's like opera, man.
4: My
1: mother of ours, O land of Bosnia.
0: Man, I'm getting
1: chills. I belong to you.
0: Oh, that's beautiful.
1: The beautiful blue sky.
0: I mean, this is operatic.
1: This is. Of Herzegovina. In the heart are your rivers.
0: Oh, there's tears. They're already crying in the audience. There's a young lady that's weeping after the first goal of the World Cup. She's weeping. Oh, my gosh.
1: I won't lie. I almost cried.
0: Dude, I had...
1: The U.S. won the gold medal in hockey. Like, I'm like... I always go like, "Oh, these guys really," but I can't talk.
0: Well, you cried when they won the gold medal.
1: Yeah,
0: she's crying after one goal in Group B. it's the first game in Group B, and the first goal, she's already weeping. This is okay, enough of the weeping. But if she had that in her AirPods, though, she had that national anthem in her AirPods while that happened, I can understand crying. Yeah. I almost cried. Well, I mean, that's one thing. I will give Europe this. I don't give them a lot. I'll give them this. Their national anthems are bangers.
1: Oh, yeah.
0: Like, they're all freaking like that. Like, I know we hate Russia around here. They're bad. Their national anthem is great. It's a great national anthem. Ours is fine. It's fine. But at this point...
1: Me and Nick are on the side, like, oh, Canada.
0: It kind of goes hard. I like theirs, too. I hate to admit that.
1: It's a good national anthem.
0: I hate to admit it, but, you know, oh, Canada's pretty great. I had a teacher... my senior Western Civ is a college prep course, teacher one day. We were talking about Canada and, he stood up in the front of the class and he put his hand over his heart and he started singing "Oh Canada" and we pelted him with paper wads. It's a great moment.
1: I mean, I went to the, Mac DeMarco concert like last month in Cleveland and he ended it with like, not heavy metal, but like more hard rock. Oh Canada cover, and I was like, dude, that's so cool.
0: Who was it? Who'd you
1: Mac
0: see?
1: DeMarco. He's an indie artist from Canada, but he's
0: You have very diverse music tastes. Mm-hmm. I appreciate
1: I like
0: that
1: all
0: about
1: kinds
0: you.
1: Of music.
0: We need to have Roseanne sing our national anthem for the world to hear tonight. I agree with that. Bring Roseanne's performance back. Do you ever hear hers?
1: No, I know.
0: It was infamous.
1: Oh.
0: Type in real quick. I didn't know before we take a break.
1: If it was going to be like the Fergie one.
0: No, Fergie's was accident. Fergie's was great because.
1: How bad it was.
0: It was terrible, but she was trying
1: Roseanne
0: Barr. She was trying to sound good and just all the NBA players laughing. Now, Roseanne did this on purpose because she knew it would raise her profile, which it did. This went viral before viral was a thing.
1: 1990.
0: Yeah, if this was everywhere, go ahead and play a little bit of it. Oh, he's pelted and boozed. Oh, God. Oh. Here it comes. Oh. Yeah, and again, that was done on purpose. She wasn't like she couldn't sing anyway, I don't think, but she played it up just to again to for notoriety and for fame. And it worked even better.
1: What does she do?
0: Who, Roseanne?
1: Yeah.
0: She's a comedian.
1: Oh, okay.
0: You ever heard of the show Roseanne? Probably not.
1: I've never seen it, but it was really big
0: in the 90s.
1: I've heard of it, yeah.
0: And then they did The Conners, was like the reboot. Then they killed her off on the show because she made comments about Kamala Harris. so they canceled her and booted her off. But yeah, that's Roseanne. Rig playing Roseanne, he really is MAGA. No, it's funny. We're talking about national anthems. Come on. And Roseanne calls herself a patriot after desecrating the anthem. Text her, how long would a keg last at the graduation party? Over under 2.5 hours. That's what I'd set the over under at. With if the people that show up that I think are going to show up, because I think some of my friends are going to be there, so it wouldn't last very long. Tanner needs to see Roseanne grabbing her crotch. She did that too. So there you go. The other great national anthem, other than Fergie and Roseanne, was of course Enrico Palazzo singing the national anthem in front of the Queen at the Angels game back in 1988, I believe. So there we go. All right,
1: dude. Mark bring us a. I forgot. What was her name?
2: It was like Ingrid, I think that's her name.
1: Yeah it was like before the World Series. Do you remember? It was like an awful, awful national anthem. Or the All-Star game.
0: Yeah.
1: And then the next day, because she got smattered with booze and stuff.
0: Yeah.
1: She like was like, oh, my bad. I was drunk. I'm going to enter rehab now. Do you not remember that?
0: I remember that.
1: My God. I forgot about it. Good job, Mark just brought that up.
0: So her excuse was, I was drunk. I'm going to rehab. Sounds like Brendan Sorsby. I'm a gambling addict. I got to go to rehab. Feel sorry for me. Carl Lewis, national anthem is fairly bad as well. It's a good one. Roseanne is a bigger conspiracy theorist than Rick. She is. She has her own podcast, and I mean, full of conspiracies. I don't know. I'm talking like deep conspiracies. Forgot about that Roseanne national anthem. Way to make me feel old, Big Rig. It wasn't my goal here, but that's what happened. All right, let's take our first break. Justin should be here momentarily. We'll start with the Brendan Sorsby stuff and go from there. It's the Roundtable here on ESPN 680 105.7.
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0: Yeah, it's the roundtable here on ESPN 680, 1057, 437-9680 UPS Jobs text line. If you want to get a part of the show, text line already humming, so that's a good sign, and we're happy. It's a Friday. It's going to have we're going to have beautiful weather this weekend, so looking forward to that. I hope everyone's either off work or going to be off work soon on your way home, and thanks for tuning in and listening while that's going on. Tonight, right after the show, we'll have Inside Churchill Downs at 6 p.m. 7 p.m., that'll be followed by Reds versus Diamondbacks here on ESPN 680-1057. Over on 93.9 The Ville, they have the Cardinal Insider. 7 p.m., they'll look at the they'll have the College World Series, Ole Miss versus North Carolina. Tomorrow, Saturday, loaded as well, 3:40 p.m. on 680, Reds versus Diamondbacks. That'll be followed by 7:45 p.m., Lou City FC versus Brooklyn FC. We'll have Jonathan Lintner in with us here in about 10 minutes. The boys in purple picked up a much-needed win Wednesday night. So back on the winning side of things over on 93.9 The Ville. Blue Jays versus Yankees at 2:30, 7:30 p.m. Game 5, Spurs versus Knicks. So there we go. Now Tanner, I'm not going to lie to you here. I'm not going to lie to you. And Jonathan Lindner,
1: I hate a liar.
0: And that's why I'm not going to lie to you. Jonathan Lindner calling here pretty soon. I watched a little bit of the hockey game last night, and then I got distracted and I stopped watching it. And then somehow or the other, just like every night in my house, it gets turned into Paw Patrol at some point. Like we tell Reed, like you get one episode before you go to bed, and he'll always remind us. Like when it's getting to be that time, he'll come and be like, "I get one episode." Paw Patrol, one episode. I'm like, oh, you're right. So I saw before I got distracted and moved away from the game that Carolina scored early. I don't know if it was early or not. I don't even know what time it was. But it was up 1-0 before I got distracted. Did Carolina end up winning that game?
1: Yeah, they won 4-2.
0: Okay, there we go.
1: Carter Hart, the Vegas goaltender, is the first goalie in Stanley Cup history to allow – 4 goals at least in the first 5 games.
0: Whoa!
1: So now there's a conversation that they might
0: switch out goalies,
1: which
0: that's happened before in the playoffs.
1: Oh, Carolina just did it with
0: okay, sorry,
1: Freddie Anderson.
0: It happened in these playoffs.
1: I know. Freddie Anderson
0: in these finals. Okay,
1: he was doing good, but he's also like 37, and he played so many games in a row that they went with the younger guy, Brandon Boosie.
0: Boosie, little Boosie,
1: yeah,
0: the Boosie fan.
1: And no, it's Bussie actually.
0: Bussie.
1: B-U-S-S-I.
0: Bussin.
1: And he had a really good year.
0: Said Boosie with a B.
1: Mm-hmm.
0: Okay.
1: And
0: I want to make sure.
1: Yeah, Carolina just
0: didn't want to hit the dump button.
1: They won by 2.
0: Open up a can of whoop ass.
1: Yeah.
0: Go Canes.
1: And I needed 2 guys to get one more shot. One guy like broke his wrist, so that sucked. But if that guy got one more shot on net and then Mark Stone got one more shot on net, I would have won like $75 off of a dollar.
0: And, oh, wow.
1: I'm pissed.
0: Oh.
1: Well, that sucks. But
0: you only lost a dollar.
1: Game 6, Sunday night in Vegas, should be good. I think Aiden Hill should start because like the best part about, or the funniest part about it is that he's the backup.
0: Yeah.
1: He won the Stanley Cup for Vegas like 3 years ago.
0: Oh, really?
1: Yeah. So
0: okay.
1: I don't know why they haven't made the switch just yet, but I figured they're going to do it for game 6.
0: Okay, there we go. And then the game 5 is tomorrow night for the NBA mm-hmm. playoffs. I mean, did that kill that 29-point loss, like the 29-point blowing of the lead, did that kill the Spurs? Like that, cuz that's something that, you know, in regular sports, if a team does something like that, like, okay, there'll be a hangover mm-hmm. in the next game.
1: I mean,
0: you know, from like, you're still kind of down about it and stunned that it happened. You think there'll be any hangover in San Antonio tomorrow night? I would pick the Spurs to bounce back and win. Mm-hmm.
1: And
0: it'll go to 6. It'll go to New York, and they'll win there, which is what I don't want to happen. I'd rather have had the Spurs win it in Game 6 in Madison Square Garden, right in front of all their faces. But that's not going to happen. But I think the Spurs force Game 6 and go on back to New York. Then I think the Knicks will win it at home for the fans and the fake fans like Taylor Swift, who was cheering for Cleveland.
1: No.
0: Only weeks earlier.
1: There's a few photos. So Travis Kelce's from Ohio.
0: Yeah.
1: Massive Cleveland
0: Cavs
1: fan.
0: Yeah, they're on the floor.
1: She wasn't wearing any Cavs stuff.
0: She wasn't, but she was up but
1: there's,
0: cheering.
1: There's photos of Travis Kelce, like, head in his hands, or face in his hands, like, all disappointed about them
0: yeah,
1: getting swept.
0: Getting swept, yeah.
1: And
0: it was Donnie can't do it.
1: And Taylor Swift's giving him this smirk, like, I try to tell you the next
0: now, that just her being awful. It's just her being, right. I mean, she's, but, you know, she had to show up. And she'll,
1: are you a Law and Order fan? Because I've only had Mariska Hargitay on my Twitter timeline since, and it's kind of hilarious.
0: She's real. She's
1: a
0: real
1: hardcore.
0: She's
1: fan.
0: A real hardcore.
1: She's
0: fan.
1: The queen of New York City.
0: She's the, exactly. I've seen her. Yeah, I've seen that show. My wife likes that show.
1: I love it.
0: I'll give a pass. Again, I said this earlier this week. I'll give passes to her and Spike Lee and Tracy Morgan and Ben Stiller and Timothy Chalamet Ding Dong and like.
1: Did you say Sandler?
0: So Sandler too, of course, yeah. Yeah, Sandler.
1: At first, I was are you really a fan? And then there was like a thing from the 1999.
0: No, he's a huge Knicks fan, and he's a huge basketball fan. Mm-hmm. Like every town he goes to, if they have like a big time college basketball or pro basketball team, he'll go to the arena and like shoot around with his with his buddies and with people that go on tour with him. Like he'll go, like he went to Kentucky and remember when we went to Kentucky a couple of years ago, and talked to the team and he got a jersey and he wore the jersey on stage. Like he's a basketball fan. Like, and he can hoop. Like Adam Sandler can freaking hoop. I don't know if you've ever seen him play. Like he'll play.
1: I mean, I've seen some clips on Twitter and then the Grown Ups like clips.
0: No,
1: obviously.
0: There's clips of him, older and newer, of him like just going like pick up games in the streets of New York.
1: Yeah.
0: And just like dropping buckets on people. Like the dude can really play. He's a basketball fan.
1: Like I've seen interviews with like NBA players and they've been asked. Oh, he what celebrity's good? And they're like, dude, Sandman.
0: Yeah, he can ball. No, he can for real ball, which makes him even cooler than he already is. Yeah. And then Chris Rock, of course, you know, I give him, he's a Knicks fan too. Like, there are Knicks fans that, like, I know, like, okay, I understand. You live in the city. You're part of the culture. You are a real Knicks fan. And I don't need these fakes. I don't need T-Swizzle and Haim, who are just there to be seen and take the shine off of it. Like Tracy Morgan.
1: I didn't know who that was.
0: I had no idea.
1: I had to ask Hope. I was like, hey.
0: The Haim sisters, like, were they related to Corey Haim, rest in peace? I was like, who's Haim? And I had to look them up.
1: Yeah, when Hope told me that, it's like, oh, it's Haim. And I was like, you said that like I was supposed
0: like
1: to
0: I
1: know.
0: Like I'm supposed to know. Like, yeah, it's Haim. Haim who? I only know Corey Haim. Again, rest in peace. But yeah, I don't need her trying to steal the spotlight. Tracy Morgan vomited on the court. Like, he's invested in the Knicks. Like, let Tracy, like, she was like, Tracy Morgan was like shoved in the background so Taylor Swift and the two Haim girls could do Ring Around the Effin' Rosie in the middle of, like, get off the court! You have no reason to be here other than to steal everybody else's shine. Like, go, will you just go, like, that's how I know she's not a real artist, is because of all of this. Like, everything she does is so, like, driven for publicity. Like, she's the worst superstar we've ever seen in music. I mean, we're used to the greats, Prince and Michael Jackson, Elvis, and the Beatles. Like, they were real stars. Like, I was at Publix earlier today picking up a veggie tray, and that awful Death of Ophelia song was on. I wanted to stab myself in the ear. Ophelia! Like, she's terrible. She's the most talentless superstar of all times, and she has to barge into everything and knock everyone out of the way so she can be the center of attention. Bleep her. I'm tired of her. And now we're going to have her. She's supposed to have a private wedding with Travis Kelce. Now we're going to get married in Madison Square Garden. Bleep off. Like, I hope that marriage is over in months. I hope they both are miserable the rest of their lives. I'm so oversaturated with T. Swift and that bum-ass Travis Kelce who turned himself into basic white boy cracker man to date her. Get him out of here. Keep Taylor out of your mouth. She's not going to date you, bro. I promise. She's not going to take your phone number. She's not going to call you. Text her. I bet she orders fajitas when they go out to dinner. Oh, no. She orders something with like a sparkler in it. Like, do you have anything that you put a sparkler in? Do you have anything? Sandler loves him some PK and Louisville basketball. I haven't seen any of those pictures. You can send them in. I've seen plenty of pictures of him with Pope in Kentucky and Kobe Brea and in Rupp Arena. I didn't see anything with Adam Sandler and PK. He might dunk on PK, if we're being honest here. Jonathan Lintner, welcome into the show. How are you, buddy?
2: Good. That was fast. I call in and I'm told it might be a while because you're on a rant about Taylor Swift.
0: I was done. I was finished. I was finished. I knew you were calling in, so I cut it short. I didn't want to take up your time. You're a busy man, and I don't want to do that to you, Jonathan.
2: Well, I don't know the nature of the rant, but my wife is a Swiftie, and I think she's pretty fake. So
0: thank you.
2: I'll have to listen back. I'm not falling for it.
0: I'm not. No, she's everything's manufactured. Everything's manufactured. Yeah. No one, there really aren't that many people that faint when she shows up. Like most, like if you see it, like most people react online is like, get her out of here. Like everyone's tired of her. Like I'm with you, Jonathan. She's the most manufactured celebrity I've ever seen. Like in any other time in music, like she'd be like, whatever. Like we're like, oh yeah, she got a couple hits back in 1975. And then that's all you know about her. Now in this day and age, we live the stupidest time in history. She's the biggest star. There we go. Okay. Sorry.
2: No, I think I'm 35. I think she's about the same age. And when she comes out with a new album and she's still like dissing her boyfriends, I'm like, you know, we're getting a little too old for that.
0: Yeah.
2: Let's come up with something new. So yeah. Anyway.
0: Yeah. Hey, high school was over a while ago for you, honey. You're 35 years old. Let's move on. All right. back to the topic at hand. The boys in purple picked up a much needed win on Wednesday night. Kind of got off the schneid there for us, Jonathan. So, what did you see differently that they had been doing in previous weeks while they were losing? We're very unaccustomed to that around here.
2: Yeah, certainly has been a change of pace for us. Not panicking here, but when you go on, you know, it was a historic losing streak, right?
0: Yeah.
2: 12 years, and you know, I think that probably speaks more to the excellence that we've had, that we haven't had, you know, any of those aberrations. But the difference Wednesday, you know, I can't really chalk it up to one thing. We were very clinical in a couple of chances that we had. And then I thought we had a great goalkeeping performance. I think the defense probably still needs to get shored up a little bit.
0: Okay.
2: You know, Phoenix had some good looks and the, you know, our goalkeeper made 5 saves to keep them off the board. So, definitely great to get a result. Phoenix is in a playoff position in the Western Conference. So we beat a quality team there. And, you know, we'll look now to Saturday and say, okay, was that one win or is that form, you know, is that consistency and is that a trend that we can say, okay, we're kind of back where we want to be.
0: Oh, perfect. That is fantastic. Jonathan Lindner with us here. Lou City FC getting that defense shored up and getting back to winning ways. Like you said, we've got a big one on Saturday night at Lynn Family Stadium. They're back home facing Brooklyn FC. If you want to go get some discounted tickets, LouCity.com/ESPN. LouCity.com/ESPN. It's going to be beautiful weather this weekend. A little surprise at the end here, Jonathan. I think you have a little surprise for our fans. Maybe some tickets that maybe we can give away on air. Is that what I'm hearing?
2: Yeah, for sure. Let's do it. We can do 4 tickets for tomorrow's game.
0: Okay. Yeah, we'll do that after we talk. We'll have 4 tickets and we'll do a phone call thing for that. So thank you for that, Lindner. We appreciate that. Again, LouCity.com/ESPN to get those discounted tickets. So, what can you tell us about Brooklyn FC? What are they bringing to the table in Lynn Family Stadium on Saturday night?
2: They're an expansion team new to the league. They were one of the first teams that we played back at the beginning of the season. And they're one of those teams that Brooklyn, they're based on Coney Island. They play at the baseball field there. So I would say that what we played there when we won, you know, a narrow 1-0 and it was like a really like gutted out kind of game. That's how soccer tends to be on a baseball stadium. In a soccer stadium where the field is bigger and the ball just kind of rolls a little bit better. I think that, you know, our class can shine through, which is what we see a lot of times when a team that we kind of had to scratch out a win, you know, at their place, they come here and it's a little bit more of a, that's why they call it the beautiful game. It's not so beautiful when you play it on a baseball field. So, that's what I'd hope to see tomorrow. A couple goals go in and kind of like we were talking earlier, it's like, I'd really like to see the defense carry over and say, you know, you know, keep them off the board. If we're winning 2-0 tomorrow, I think we're feeling a lot better about where we are. And that's not to say, again, that we were panicking by any means.
0: No.
2: You woke up on Thursday and the team's in second place. It's just we're used to being in first place, and that's where everybody wants to be.
0: Absolutely. And, you know, people are catching World Cup fever around here. The USA national team, they play tonight at 9 p.m. So, if you know, your interest in soccer is starting to peak or pick up, and, you know, don't sit at home and watch it on TV like I'm doing right now. Why don't you go ahead and head out to Lynn Family Stadium, see it in person. It's a great atmosphere, great accommodations, great amenities, fantastic. What's the promotion tomorrow, Jonathan?
2: We've got a bandana giveaway. We've got the happy hour at 6:30. And I mean, the main thing for us, we found it, the weather. When the weather's yes. nice, we sell a ton of tickets on game day. So I think it'll be a great atmosphere. You know, you mentioned the World Cup. We'll have, I think Brazil's playing at 6. We'll have that on our Fan Zone video board leading up to kickoff. And then I think the next game's not till 9. So you can come out to our game and really not miss anything except for the first half of, you know, I think Scotland plays in the late game. So, but yeah, that World Cup fever, it's a real thing. And it's pretty awesome just to think that we've got all these games that are happening at a time of day where, and I know I'm saying this, it's, you know, Canada's playing right now, but all these games will be happening in prime time that people here don't have to wake up early to watch, or they don't have to miss work to watch.
3: Yeah.
2: I mean, when's the last time we've been able to watch the U.S. national team in a World Cup game with a beer in your hand and not felt like it? It's a little too early for this, guys.
3: Right.
2: So, I just think it's a big opportunity to grow the game, just get people excited about it. And I think every time there's a World Cup, soccer starts to feel a little bit more normal in this country, and you start to understand why so many people around the world, you know, why it's the number one sport there.
0: Yeah, absolutely. And we were playing we're watching Canada and Bosnia-Herzegovina right now. And when Bosnia-Herzegovina scored their first goal, they already had people weeping in the stands. They focused on this young lady that was just bawling. And I was like, it's the first goal in Group B. That's how much, you're right, that's how much it matters to people around the world. I mean, she was weeping after one goal in Group B. So there you go. Yeah, go check out soccer in person if this is piquing your interest. See what it's like, not just on TV, but on the pitch itself. Well, Jonathan, the man, have a great weekend. I'll email the name and the email address of the winner to you here a little bit later, okay?
2: Awesome. Thank you. Appreciate the time, and I'll let you get back to Taylor Swift or whatever's up next on a summer Friday afternoon, huh?
0: That's right. That's all of the content, so I had to take a run at Taylor Swift. Like, she knows who I am, will ever care anything about me, so there we go. All right, thank you, Jonathan. Appreciate it, buddy. All right, there we go. Jonathan Littner joining us there. So yeah, as soon as we go to commercial, we'll open the phone lines. Close them right now, Tanner. Let's start. When we go to commercial, open the phone lines up. I'll give you the number if you want a 4-pack of tickets to tomorrow night's game, 8 p.m. Lynn Family Stadium. We'll get those, and we'll get your information and everything to Jonathan. Hello, Justin. How are you?
4: Hello, Jack Daddy.
0: What's going on? Yes, Jack Daddy. Yeah, I'm still basking in that shame and glory. So there's that. I did say earlier today it was too wet to plant the beans today.
4: It was, yeah. It was a little moist.
0: A little moist out there.
4: Moister than oyster.
0: Too moist for the plow today.
4: Yeah, it was a little wet.
1: I thought it was the perfect time to plant a bean.
0: Yeah.
4: You planting seeds when it's wet.
0: Yeah.
4: There's certain instances when
0: where
4: that's called for.
0: Yeah. Yeah.
4: It's actually needed.
0: Yeah, it is needed. Yes. Yeah,
4: not my seeds.
0: Not your seeds. Your seeds need dry.
4: Yeah, we need to get them in the ground dry, then it can rain.
0: Then it can rain.
4: Then it sprouts, and then it grows into a healthy plant.
0: And then you cultivate it?
4: And harvest it. No, I don't cultivate it.
0: You harvest it.
4: I spray it with chemicals.
0: Yeah. And then I harvest it. And you sell them. And you buy these.
4: Yeah, and then they go to Japan.
0: Mark's that's where your beans go?
4: That's
0: really
4: probably so I sell them to Consolidated Grain and Barge over in Jeffersonville, Indiana, right across the bridge.
0: Yeah, I didn't know where that is.
4: And so there was a guy who dropped his phone in the pit, and that's a no-no. They don't stop it. So if you drop your
0: phone, you're done.
4: It's gone.
0: Yeah.
4: So I think they either tracked it or one way or another, and it ended up in Japan.
0: Oh, wow. There you go. That's cool. Yeah. And Justin Jeffries, you're worldwide.
4: No, it wasn't my phone.
0: No, but I'm saying your beans. Yeah, your beans in Japan, they know you.
4: They do.
0: They're these are Justin Jeffries beans.
4: That's a brown daddy bean.
0: It's a brown daddy bean. that's right.
4: So what have you been going off on? I heard you were going off on T Swizzle.
0: Yeah, just because he's a fake New York Knicks fan, and like I don't buy it. Like, everything she does
4: that's what
0: is
4: we're doing on a
0: manufactured, and it's like that means he's basically. The corporations have decided that you should like her.
4: Okay.
0: That you should like, because she has very minimal talent. She can't dance. Her singing voice is fine. It's not like Whitney Houston's or Mariah Carey's or Celine Dion.
4: That's a different level. Like
0: that's
4: creme de la creme level.
0: I know, but she's not even that. She can't dance. She's just fine. Like why is she the thing? Like her lyrics are very childish. very easy to read through and decipher. So they try to make it to where, like, she's so smart that there's all these clues in her music and you really have to pay attention. It's like, no, it's not. Every song's about Travis Kelce's penis or her boyfriend from 15 years ago when she got dumped by Jake Gyllenhaal. Like, that's her music. That's what it is. It's not hard to decipher, but they're like, oh, my, what's she really saying here? What's she really, wow, we got to dissect this. It's like she's saying she hates boys. It's not that hard. No, she's the most contrived, manufactured, overproduced, quote, superstar we've ever had.
4: Oh, okay. I don't have a hot take on that. Plus, she's fine.
0: Plus, she dances on a gigantic black cube at her concert, and that's very satanic because it's the black cube of Saturn.
4: Oh.
0: So there's the witch right there. She's a witch.
4: That's where it goes.
0: Oh, no. It's all part of predictive programming and revelation of the method. And she's a part of the elite class that's trying to force all this stuff down our throats. That's what it is.
4: Speaking of elite class. That beard on your face is in elite class.
0: I'm thinking about it getting
1: keep sticking growing up. It out.
0: I'm thinking about letting it stick around for a bit.
4: Come on,
1: look at what look at what I got. Look at what Jeffrey's got. Yeah. Join the club.
4: Come on.
0: Strebel hates women. I love women. I'm married to one. I have a daughter.
1: Mark's got some facial hair, too. Mark
0: says he's eating pizza. He's got some facial hair. And plus, I just named three female singers that I think are fantastic right before. Okay?
4: Okay.
0: Yeah, okay.
4: Okay. But I do like the beard.
0: Thank you.
4: I think you, who's the barber that you all talk about in Beachmont?
0: Andrew Beeler.
4: I think next time you go, Andrew Beeler, if you're listening.
0: He listens to the podcast. He's cutting hair right now, but he always goes back and he gets on the treadmill in the mornings. He listens to the show.
4: So when you're on your treadmill tomorrow morning, I need you to talk my man James Strebel into keeping his beard, and I need you to line it up. I need you to have sharp edges.
1: Give him a line beard.
4: I just mean line it up.
0: You need shapes.
4: I want you to eventually have a Rick Ross beard.
0: A Rick Ross beard? I don't know if I can pull that off.
4: You can.
0: Maybe you can. Diener's mad at me. I'm pissed off the VP.
4: Yeah. Because of Taylor Swift.
0: Yeah, he said earlier, you lay off my girl Taylor.
1: I always forget he's a big fan of her.
0: You just hate Kelce. It's not just, I didn't like Kelce before. This really made me not like him.
4: I like Travis Kelce.
0: They said, this is worse than your Brom QB take. Then he said, I can't take this. I'm turning on Ennis. I won't stand for this fake news.
4: Look what you did. You ran the VP away.
0: I'm sorry. I'm not trying to. I gotta be honest.
4: Do you?
0: I can't sit here and be like, yeah, she's great. And inside I'm like,
4: you don't have to say she's great.
0: She's a psyop.
4: But you're just, I mean, poo-poo. Like
0: yeah,
4: diarrhea.
0: Big poo-poo. Yeah, that's what she is to me.
4: Okay.
0: Diarrhea.
4: Wow. What a Friday. This is what I walk into.
0: Yeah.
4: I walk into you slander.
0: Glad Baines is not here. She'd punch me. She's a huge Swiftie.
4: Really?
0: Oh, yeah. She's,
4: there's a lot of them out there.
0: Oh, trust me. I've heard.
4: Yeah. Is Ellie a Swiftie?
0: No.
4: Oh.
0: No, Ellie's an old soul.
4: Corey Swift?
0: No. She'll play some of her songs every once in a while, but she doesn't like...
4: Just ran every time you hear it?
0: No, she's well aware.
4: Okay.
0: She's well aware. But she'll...
1: I look at Swifty like SpongeBob. I like the early stuff. Not the new.
0: Not the new SpongeBob. Yeah. See, there's a lot of things that people like that I don't like. Part of it's me being a contrarian.
1: Yes.
0: I mean, that is.
1: You definitely are a contrarian.
0: Yeah. I'm
4: You're round lock.
0: I don't know if I should be. I should be honored or offended.
4: I don't know. That's for you to decide.
0: Taylor Swift followers refer to her as mother.
1: Yes.
0: That's creepy enough. Portnoy calling her mother makes me vomit. What? They call her mother?
1: Yeah.
4: Wow.
0: See, that's all. See, this is okay.
1: Hope's a like fan of her, but she does not do that.
4: Like this Mother Goose,
0: or like Divine Mother,
4: like the mayor, like
0: yeah,
4: like mom,
0: yeah,
4: like the Big Mama,
0: yeah, like let's replace her
4: with
0: Taylor Swift, and everyone will worship her. See, I'm right about like what mother? Like you call a 35-year-old?
4: She's 35.
0: Yeah,
4: I thought she was older than that.
0: No, Tanner just confirmed it. Like you call her mother, and you actually have a mother, and you may be a mother, and you're calling another pop star mother. But, everything about her is fake, and it creeps me the hell out.
4: Is that like
0: everything?
4: Is that like
0: nothing's natural?
4: Your girlfriend or
1: 36?
4: 36. Yeah, I knew she was roughly my age.
0: Yeah.
4: Is that like your girlfriend calling, or let's say Hope?
1: Mm-hmm.
4: Does she call you daddy?
1: Oh.
4: Look at that smile.
0: Poppy? I was going to say Poppy. She is Mexican. Dude, he looks so, he grinned from ear to ear.
4: I've never seen Tater smile like that.
0: Man.
1: I didn't know where you were going with it. And I was like, oh, shoot. Yeah.
0: This made his day. He got, in a way, she does, but in another language.
1: So
0: that's Poppy.
4: So that's like the same thing. Like when you go home to, when you're around Hope's father, and Hope goes, "Hey, Poppy," and both of you all turn around.
0: Now, I don't think she calls you Poppy in front of her family. No. Yeah, I think that's more of like a intimate.
1: That'd be a tough situation.
0: That'd be tough.
4: But yeah, that's what I'm saying.
0: It would be tough.
4: Yeah. Has Corey ever called you Daddy?
0: No, only Round Daddy.
4: Okay,
1: that's hilarious.
0: Yeah, only
4: she's called you Round Daddy.
0: Yeah.
1: Oh yeah.
4: Like, well, does she, like when you're in trouble, James Round Daddy Street, will you get your ass over here right now?
0: Well, A, I'm never in trouble. B, even if I was in trouble, she wouldn't talk to me like
3: I'm
0: that.
3: I'm never in trouble.
0: I'm a little angel boy. I am at home. no, she doesn't call me that. Now, one of our friends, their son calls me Uncle Daddy because of the Round Daddy thing.
4: That's pretty cool.
0: He's Wyatt's age. Yeah, he calls me Uncle Daddy.
4: Uncle Daddy.
0: Uncle Daddy. Yeah, that's me.
4: That could get... Yeah, okay.
0: Okay. Well,
1: it's a bit odd, I think.
4: I mean, yeah, I thought it was... It started off like, oh, that's cool, and then I thought about it. I was like, hold on. I started doing the lineage. Yeah. I was like, oh,
0: maybe not. I hate her fans more than I hate Taylor, but I hate Taylor too. Lamb of God, the metal band, is less satanic than Taylor. Yes, and Slayer too. Less satanic than Taylor. What is the proudest... Do-it-yourself, fix-your-home project you successfully completed by yourself.
4: Huh.
0: I put together one of those gigantic outdoor trampolines that we got the kids for the twins' birthday when they were like three. And it wasn't one of those like little. It was like the big one.
4: Luckily, when
0: and I did that one all by myself on a Mother's Day. And I put that sucker together.
4: You say that's a pain in the
0: butt. It's
4: a
0: pain in the butt. And because my wife is out of town, she's in Chicago visiting her mom for Mother's Day. Mm-hmm. You know, the twins were like, you know, say only 3-4 years old. So we got it while they were gone. And I was like, I have your Mother's Day presents and stuff for you when you get back. Well, she's like, you know what I really want for Mother's Day? And I got excited because I was like, oh boy, here we go. And she's like, if you could put that trampoline together and have it ready for when we get home, that'd be a great Mother's Day gift. And I was like, son of a.
4: And then you went outside, cracked open a Bush Light, and got to work.
0: It took me about 4 hours.
4: I believe it. When I blew my knee out is when our kids got their trampoline. So luckily, I had a blown out knee, and I couldn't do it. I couldn't do it.
0: Shucks.
4: So daggone it.
0: What about you? What's the hardest thing you've ever had to do it yourself?
4: I've had several breakdowns in the farming side over the last couple weeks.
0: You've had a rough couple weeks in the fields.
4: I hit it. Save that. Save that. Thank you. Save that and then put boy at the
0: no,
4: end.
0: No, don't.
4: If you can please. And I hope we found that 419 and a half yesterday. That's when he said it. I hope that's in the mixtape.
0: Did you go back and find it?
4: I just know that.
0: Oh, speaking of the mixtape, Mark is going to sit next to us during the mixtape.
4: Can he sit in between us?
0: Well, that would be he'll sit by you.
4: Okay.
0: He'll sit by you, and I'll be over here.
4: You can sit right here.
0: Put him up here.
4: Put him on the pedestal.
0: Yeah, he deserves the pedestal. Yeah. We'll put Mark on a pedestal.
4: So I was going down the road, and a piece of my planter hit a tree at 21 miles an hour. And
0: That's not good.
4: That was really difficult to fix by yourself.
0: And he showed me this piece of equipment that was knocked off his tractor, and it looks – heavy and difficult to deal with.
4: It was.
0: And you did it all by yourself.
4: Yeah, we did it.
0: There you go. All right, couple more texts. We'll take a break. His swinger friends call him Daddy, LOL. So if the Louisville Kings win tomorrow, should we celebrate on West Broadway or around Lynn Family Stadium? Everywhere in the city. Take over.
4: What time is the game? Wow, you're a real fan.
1: I feel like it might be earlier than
0: three?
1: You'd expect.
0: I think it's three.
4: What a terrible fan.
0: Is intern Mark the best Mark in the office now? Yes.
4: No, without a doubt.
0: Without a doubt.
4: It's not even close.
0: Why doesn't your nephew call you Round Uncle? Uncle Daddy is weird. Well, he's not my nephew. I don't have any nephews. He's just a family friend of ours. We don't have any nephews. Corey calls Ripped James Daddy. Jack Striepel. David Ortiz was called Big Papa. Yes, he was. That has to be something that makes you proud because, you know, one of your heroes, I'm sure, is David Ortiz.
1: Yeah, he's the man.
0: He's the man, right.
4: And your girlfriend calls you Poppy.
0: So yeah. There we go. All right.
4: That's crazy.
0: Good for Tanner.
1: And the U.S. Yeah, captain for hockey.
4: You're glowing for
1: him. Austin Matthews, his nickname's also Pappy.
0: Oh, there Poppy. Poppy, so you got Pappy. You're an elite.
1: I'm in an elite group right now.
0: Elite company, that's right. All right, let's take a break. On the other end, let's listen to these

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1: We've seen Mark Pope have shooters. 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
5: Is Will Stein's wife good?
6: 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It's the Roundtable here on ESPN 680, 105.7. Justin's cringing on the other side of the table. He's going, oh, Sunday on the show or on the station, 680, 10 a.m. Sunday morning hangover, 11-1, 10 p.m. Reds versus Diamondbacks, 6:30 p.m. Red Sox versus Rangers, 93.9 The Ville, 1:40 p.m. College World Series doubleheader, teams to be announced. Now, I forgot. A texter reminded me to open the phone lines for. So if you want 4 tickets to tomorrow's Lou City FC
5: come
6: game.
5: Come eat my sissy cake.
6: The Lou City FC versus Brooklyn FC. That's 8 p.m. Saturday night. They'll have happy hour, World Cup games on, all that good stuff. Give us a call. 267-9680. 267-9680. If you want some soccer tickets, give Tanner your first and last name along with your email address, and we'll get you hooked up. So 267-9680 if you want some free Lou City FC tickets. All right, so there we go. 437-9680. All right, so while Tanner's waiting for the phones to ring and give those tickets away, I'll pivot away from doing sound so I can save you some heartache and some headache there, Tanner. We'll move to sound once we get that done. 267-9680. Oh, there's the phone right there. All right, so Kentucky may not be done adding to the roster basketball-wise.
5: Ooh.
6: Yes. There's one more out there.
5: Uno Mas?
6: Uno Mas.
5: Speaking of Poppy, Uno Mas?
6: Yeah, speaking of Poppy, Uno Mas, okay? So
5: Uno Mas.
6: Uno Mas. Uno Mas. Uno Mas. All right, so it's this Serbian forward, what's his name? Oh, that's a different one. There's another one too. This is for Gonzaga. UCLA has been receiving grades. Okay, so they could be maybe adding two. I don't know, but I doubt it. The other one that actually is more imminent and is looking like it's probably going to happen is another Serbian player. Okay, another Serbian player. And let me get his name up here. Okay, here it is. I'm going to butcher it, unfortunately. Savo Drezgic. That's what I'm going with.
5: I think you did a great job.
6: Okay. Savo Drezgic.
5: you look like you're having a stroke over there.
6: He plays, for Mega Superbet. Which is the big Serbian team. A lot of teams that do those international travel games play Superbet. Like, I think the last time Kentucky was in Canada, they played them. That's where a lot of the guys that are in the NBA, they kind of come through that team. So he's a point guard.
5: I thought all Serbs were like 7 foot.
6: No, not this guy. He is, do I have his height here? He's 19 years old. He's already played basketball in America for college once. Okay. He was at Georgia for a little while, played in about 8 games, and then he decided to go back to Europe and rejoin the professional ranks.
5: Okay.
6: So this will be his second go around in terms of American college basketball. And let's see here. He averaged for Mega Superbet. He averaged 15.4 points per game, 3.2 rebounds, 4.4 assists per game, shot 42% from the field, and 35% from three. So he's expected to reenter college basketball, and Kentucky has been very close with him and his agent and other schools like Gonzaga is like the other one that's heavily recruiting him right now.
5: Mark Few.
6: So it looks like he's going to Kentucky or Gonzaga maybe. Now, this is interesting in a couple of different ways. And then we're going to play some Mark story sound here in just a moment that'll kind of clue you in why. Like Mark Pope already has, I think, 13, 14 guys on the roster. Mm-hmm. Like it looks like he has a full roster.
5: Right.
6: But if you break down the guard situation.
5: He doesn't have a full roster.
6: He doesn't. He has Zoob Diallo, Alex Wilkins, Jerome Morton, from Washington State. And then, you know, Zion Hawthorne, who I don't think will play. It won't surprise me if he redshirts. And then Mason Williams, Mo Williams' son. Mm-hmm. And they're both freshmen.
5: Right.
6: And so the depth at guard really isn't there. People say, Trent Noah, he's more of like a small forward type player, but he'll play on the perimeter a little bit. So they need one more guard just for insurance purposes, especially since the last two seasons our point guard got injured. Last season, Jalen Lowe out for the entire season, essentially. I know he showed up and played in a few games, but he was not 100%. He wasn't himself. And every time he played in a game, he'd eventually have to go sit down because he would re-injure his shoulder.
5: Correct.
6: And then Lamont Butler, once he got to SEC play, had that shoulder injury. He missed time with that and just wasn't himself, even with the brace and everything. He just wasn't Lamont Butler after that. So they need depth at guard, and I think Mark Pope's trying to do that. I like the move for depth purposes.
5: Yeah. I mean, my initial question was, is he left-handed?
6: I have no idea. If he's right-handed or left-handed.
5: Let me rephrase that.
6: Now, Zoob Diallo's right-handed.
5: Okay, so
6: is Alex Wilkins.
5: Okay, so we need him to be right-handed.
6: We need another right-handed.
5: If he's left-handed, we're screwed.
6: Exactly.
5: Because then we don't know how to run an offense.
6: Yeah,
5: the offense is in shambles if just Dijic is left-handed and everybody else is right-handed.
6: What did you call him?
5: Jesus.
6: Pretty good.
5: And nobody, that's what you said.
6: Yeah.
5: I was just mimicking your bodily
6: movements.
5: You're
6: right. That is what I said. You're exactly right. I'm sorry to have questioned you.
5: But depth has always been an issue for Mark Pope teams at the University of Kentucky. So, I mean, in my opinion, there's no such thing as too many players. Well, and let me rephrase that. We need players that are serviceable. So I don't need
6: it. Just be a piece to be a piece.
5: Don't bring in a James Strebel to come in and try to run point.
6: Yeah, please. Actually, please do that.
5: No.
6: I'll show
5: James
6: up.
5: Strebel type to come in and run point guard. No, we don't need any of that. We need somebody who's serviceable.
2: Goose just got, and James Strebel shuffling down the floor.
6: Tom, I like
2: calls
6: the way
2: he, for a
6: he's
2: screen.
6: Like, Tom, I like the way he shuffles.
5: Look at that shuffle.
6: Yeah, look at that. Look, when he gets those puppies moving down there, you know something good's about to happen.
7: Oh, onions.
6: Onions. Yeah, Bill Raftery, onions. Strebel with
2: here
6: the
2: we
6: onions.
2: Are.
5: Oh, no, his post shoulder just popped out.
2: That was so funny.
6: I forgot that happened on air.
2: Here we are in the post-game interview with James Strebel, the starting point guard. That's wild.
5: Whoa.
6: I don't know what that was.
2: Here we are in the post-game interview.
5: That was interesting.
6: I don't know what happened there.
5: What happened?
6: The guy.
5: I know. I saw what
6: I don't
5: happened,
6: know
5: what
2: Pink
6: on.
2: Pony Club. That's
5: wow.
2: All I can say.
6: Pink Pony Club.
5: Was that a cowgirl hat?
2: Yeah.
6: Yes.
5: On a man?
6: Yeah.
5: That was a couple of them, too. There was more than one.
6: Yeah.
5: That, wow.
6: Yeah. Yeah. Maybe, it's not rush season yet for the fraternities.
2: No, oh, God. No.
6: Or sororities. Or sorority. Either way.
5: Is it pride?
6: Maybe.
5: March.
6: Oh, yeah. It might be. Yeah, it's June.
2: So if you
6: back
2: were the starting
6: your,
2: point guard of the UK Wildcats, would your pregame meal be baked fish? All right, I'll get off.
6: Anyway,
5: there
6: okay.
5: We go. Yes. So, look, it's a freaking
6: so,
5: great job.
6: So
5: Andy
6: had Mark's story on earlier today, and he brought up a really, really good point about the lineups and the roster. Okay,
5: good point or a good bad point?
6: No, it's a point that we have missed something in Mark Pope's coaching that Kentucky fans have complained about.
5: Well, that's why Story gets paid the big
6: yes,
5: bucks,
6: especially last year. And so let's play Mark Story 2, and then I think the follow up with that is Mark Story 3. So let's play Mark Story 2. Does Pope have a stacked roster? And then we'll play actually, I think 2 has everything we need. We'll listen to it and see if we need to play 3 as well. I'll play all these clips, but start with 2.
7: Yeah, I think some Kentucky fans probably have some mixed feelings about that. You know, I think there's some fear that they play so many players that sometimes, you know, it keeps them from, you know, having their best rotations in or best lineups on the floor together as many minutes as they can. If you look at his past, he usually plays 10 players when he can.
1: He does.
7: I think the 5 years at BYU, he had a 10-man rotation in three of the years and a 9-man rotation in one of the others. So, yeah, he's going to play a lot of people. Now, obviously, you know, for that to work, you need to have good players, you know, beyond your starting five, obviously. You know, I think part of the problem last year, I didn't have any problem with him playing 9 players, but I thought the rotations often were really unusual.
1: Agreed.
7: My joke was that I spent my whole year looking down to the floor at Rupp Arena thinking, man, I don't like this lineup.
1: it did feel like he would go away from good lineups at times, right? Or it's like, hey, we don't need to play 9 or 10 guys. We have 6 or 7 that are playing well. Play them. That's how I felt.
7: Yeah, well, my thought was, again, I didn't have that big a problem with playing 9, but I just thought you needed to have, like, from Aberdeen, Oway, and Chandler, I thought you needed to have 2 of them on the court at all times. And they just, you know, there were just so many games when it seemed like they would, you know, not have, you know, at least two of them out there and would get in a negative, you know, there would be big runs against them that, you know, took them, you know, put them in bad spots. But, you know, we'll see. I do think the fans are going to have somewhat mixed emotions about, you know, the fact that he's going to have so many players to pick from.
6: Okay. I thought that was a really good point from Mark Story because he's dead on. I mean, how many times, Justin, were we watching those games last year and thinking to yourself, what in the hell is this lineup? Like, he would have lineups out there. It would be, for instance, Aberdeen, I almost had to play the entire game at point because they had nobody else. It would be like Aberdeen at point guard, you know, Cam Williams at the 2 guard, Mo Diabate at the 3, Yelovich at the 4, and Brandon Garrison at the 5. I mean, something like that where you're like, Where's the ball handling going to come from outside of Aberdeen? Where's the facilitating going to come from outside of Aberdeen? Like, it would just be like, what in the hell? Like, are you trying to not score the basketball? Are you trying to not win the game? And he would do these changes or these lineup, like hockey changes, mm-hmm. right when Kentucky seemed to have gotten the lead or figured it out.
8: And then would just piss it away.
6: It'd be like, you know, there'd be 7 minutes left in the first half, and they're up, let's say they're 8 points, and you're feeling pretty good. TV timeout, come back, completely new lineup off on the floor, and now 8-point lead turns into a 4-point deficit in very quick time.
8: And you feel like you can't get it back.
6: And you can't get it back.
8: Yeah.
6: In Andy's point, you know, we got so used to John Calipari around here, who would only play 6 guys or 7 guys at the most. Like, he would have his rotation, and that was it. And if by February you hadn't figured it out yet, you're sitting.
8: Yeah,
6: because these are the 6-7 guys that Cal's going to roll with to don't do it to the SEC tournament and then ultimately to the NCAA tournament. He had his core. Yeah. This is what he liked. Mark Pope isn't like that. He'll play 9 or 10 guys, but the question is, What's the value of all 9 or 10 of those guys? Like, are we putting in, you know, Jerome Morton in the game just to put him in the game?
1: More!
6: Like, can he be more selective going forward? Because he's going to have 15 dudes on this roster.
8: It's crazy.
6: It's going to be
8: we're not used, like you said, I didn't even think of that, but we're not used to that.
6: No, and when he brought it up, I was like, holy bleep, this is a really good point by Mark Story. Like, are we going to go through this again? Like, because I feel like that's been one of the – he even did it in his first team where he'd have some of these lineups out there like, what the hell is this? Like, why are you doing this right now? And it'd be at a critical juncture of the game. You're like, right. Why right now?
8: Yeah.
6: Like, we're rolling right now. We're humming right now. Let's extend the lead and then, you know, give them a break at like the 4 minute TV timeout or whatever. They give them a break then. Then let's get that lead to double digits. Then if you want to switch some guys out, do it. But why right now? And it wasn't like guys were tired. They weren't like tugging at their jerseys like, hey, coach, get me off the court. Right. It's truly a weak spot in his coaching that has been noticed, and Mark Story picked up on it.
8: Yeah. And I understand early in the season, you know, going and trying different things.
6: Yeah.
8: But I like Mark Story said, I felt like I would have that same feeling that I would in December, in March.
6: Yeah.
8: Or in late February, where he's just like, he just puts his hands on his hips.
6: Yeah.
8: Looks over on the bench and then just points. He's just like throwing stuff at picking up something, throw it at the wall, see if it's
6: maybe this will work.
8: Yeah. You get in there.
6: You get in there. Yeah.
8: You get in there. You get back in there.
6: You're exactly right.
8: And that's how I felt watching the game. And it just felt like there was never a flow, never consistency. It was always just a jumbled mess. You know, like when they put during the lottery, when they put the balls in the little mess.
6: Oh, yeah.
8: Thing,
6: and they turn the crank.
8: That's him. Yeah. That's him. And then he puts his hand in there and grabs one. Hey,
6: Trent Noah, get in there.
8: That's what I felt like.
6: Yeah.
8: And him having 15 guys, you know, that's going to be on this roster that could possibly play. I mean, I just feel like that's a lot more opportunity for a lot more lottery balls.
6: Yeah. I don't know if it's like 15, but he's going to have 13 or 14 guys on this team.
8: Most people would look at that and be like, you know what? That's great. You know, you having depth is something that you need
6: right.
8: to make deep runs in the March to be able to compete for SEC tournament championships and regular season championships. But we've seen it the past couple of years where we're like, no, that's too many options for March.
6: Not only that, it's like, okay, I understand the depth of like, okay, if one or two guys are tired, then you sub out. He would sub out the entire team.
8: Line changes.
6: Yeah, like you said. Like hockey line changes. Yeah. He would leave. He'd leave like Aberdeen or Owe out there, but then the rest of the team would be on the bench, and then you'd have everybody like, why are you doing this right now? Yeah. Like you're just going to throw this entire unit into the game cold and be like, okay, go, have at it.
8: Good
6: like,
8: luck,
6: understand,
8: buddy.
6: Like, okay, Ortega, Owe, well, you need to give him a break.
8: Yeah, give him a blow.
6: Give him a blow. So you pull him out, you put somebody else in, you're like, okay. Yeah, one or two is fine, but he'll do the entire effing team. He'll do four out of the five, and they'll be all on the bench. And it's like, okay, you're not going there. Let's see what happens. It just disrupts the flow of the game.
8: Yep.
6: It's like you go from a shooting lineup to a lineup that can't shoot, and you're like, what are we?
8: How are we going to score points?
6: Like, how are we going to score points? Or like, this defensive lineup stinks. But to be fair, like all of his defensive lineups stink, but that's another thing.
8: That's
6: so it's just like Mark Story's right. If you're going to have that many guys, there needs to be consistency, and that has to be whittled down by the time you get into the stretch of SEC play. You've got to have a set amount of guys like, you're my best. You're who we are going to roll with. And everybody else, be engaged in practice, be engaged in the game. If I call your number, you got to get in there. But this is, if we want to win and we want to be the best version of ourselves, these are the players that have to be on the court the max amount of time. And I don't think he did that the last 2 years.
8: No, and also I think, you know, your assistant coaches need to do a better job with that. I mean, that's partly their
6: 100%.
8: That's partly their responsibility is to watch and see who needs a blow, who needs, I mean, look at you. Right now, you look like you need a blow real bad.
6: Yeah. That's why you took a drink of water.
8: I mean, you were like, oh, I need a blow. Come on, coach. You were tugging the jersey.
6: Tug me. I need a blow.
8: Thank you. But yeah, I mean, I feel like
6: Mark just turned around. Mark turned around like he went, huh? And he just turned right back around to soccer.
8: Yeah. Yeah. Welcome
6: we
8: to
6: got the freak. We got his attention.
8: Welcome to the show.
6: Yeah.
8: Welcome he went, to the round table.
6: Huh, okay.
8: But you would think as like an assistant coach, you would look at Pope and be like, hey, man, no, we don't need to. Like, hey, chill out. Let this play out for a minute.
6: Yeah.
8: When he gets that head tilt like a German Shepherd.
6: Oh, yeah.
8: And his hands are on his
6: hips. What he does. You're doing it perfectly.
8: And then he looks over at the bench as an assistant coach. He'd be like, no,
6: don't look over here. We're good.
8: No, don't look over here.
6: Look on the court. Look. Chandler just tripped. Oh. Some distraction.
8: Something like that. Yeah. So, but moving forward, I mean, maybe if we can get like I feel like you were talking about it earlier in the week, the Joe Crawford angle to be able
6: Jamal.
8: Who's Joe?
6: He played for Kentucky. Joe
8: That's
6: Crawford
8: who it was.
6: Yeah. I love Joe Crawford.
8: But Jamal being able to have, you know, like somebody who can engage with the players a little bit better and be that bridge to understand.
6: Yeah.
8: You know, where you don't have just Mark Pope looking around.
9: Hey, you're beautiful.
10: Hey, you're
8: The face you made. You look like Sloth from Goonies.
9: You ever hear the band Captain and Tennille? They rock.
6: Like what?
8: Who the hell is that?
6: It's an old 70s band.
8: Of course it is. Yeah. That's probably what, but yeah.
6: The guy wore a captain's hat, like a sailor hat.
8: As he should have.
6: Yeah, they should have. Mm-hmm. I want to play one more Mark Story sound, and then we'll take a break. Well, and promise, text every day. Give me your effing thoughts on Sorsby. We'll get to Sorsby next, okay? I have two sounds on Sorsby and a quote I want to read. All right. Andy had John Hale on earlier this week, and he said from what he's looked into and he's asked around that he thinks that Kentucky football has top 25 NIL. And they're spending like it right now. I mean, the way they're recruiting, they're spending. They got a good portal class.
8: Yeah.
6: I'm still hearing more and more about Kenny Minchie's name is really starting to come up a lot in a lot of the college football circles. So, like he said, they had top 25 NIL, and so that just, you know, I just hit myself, hit the button to the Wayback Machine when we were told that JMI was going to ruin Kentucky's NIL and crush the programs around there. And so Andy, like a good radio host would, ask Mark Story about the JMI talk and how it's now changed in Lexington. Let's hear what Mark Story had to say about that.
7: Well, the JMI thing was fascinating because, you know, they're recruiting very well in football. They've recruited, you know, really, really well in women's basketball.
6: Yeah.
7: You know, it was just one sport where the issue, and you know, I guess it's possible that one sport has specific things that the JMI deal was hurting them. But, you know, it is funny how that has just completely died down.
1: Vanished.
7: Once they started getting some players, yeah.
1: Yeah, it's vanished.
6: There we go. I mean, it's gone. I mean, all that hand-wringing and alarm bell sounding by Matt JMI cut me out of their deal Jones ends up being complete BS. Like, Kentucky's fine. Like,
8: yeah.
6: When you have people saying that you have top 25 NIL in football, I think your deal with JMI is going just fine.
8: Absolutely. And, I mean, I guess if you go back to it, Cam Drummond was correct on that, right?
6: Yeah, absolutely. He did the counter article.
8: He did. He did
6: the counter article to the cast. He got – oh, Kentucky fans are being so ugly to him on this text line and on Twitter, calling him like a Barnhart, you know – kiss ass and you know, a sycophant for UK athletics and everything. You know, how dare you go against
10: Cam Drummond was right.
6: Yeah, how dare you go against what Matt Jones is saying? Like, no one knows better than him because he says so. Because he says so. And then now, that was back in what, December?
8: Mm-hmm.
6: So here we are in June, and I'm hearing Kentucky has top 25 NIL money for football. The women's team with Kenny Brooks landed studs for them. Mark Pope gets Malachi Moreno come back. He got Milan Manchilovic. He just got Ryan Hampton. They're getting another player from Serbia. It seems to me like Kentucky's NIL is doing just fine.
8: Yeah.
6: And that, again, was a radio entity that was mad because he wasn't getting his piece of the pie. So what did he do? He decided to besmirch JMI and say, well, that's actually bad. And he tell you, I mean, I'm not speaking out of school here because he's brought up on air before of how, you know, he wanted to do something to JMI and they said no about it.
8: Yeah.
6: I mean, you know, you put two and two together and you're like, okay, he's mad about that. So he wants to tarnish their reputation.
8: Absolutely.
6: Yeah.
8: So, and he knows that he has the
6: he's got
8: the army behind him that he can.
6: He's got a sizable listening audience.
8: Not nearly as much as ours.
6: As big as ours.
8: Ours is crazy.
6: He's not international like we are.
8: Well, we're not.
6: McCall.
8: How is that? How are our international?
6: I don't know.
8: Can we look at our international numbers?
6: How are we doing in McCall, China? We were what? Top 30? Top 40?
11: We were top 30. I think it was like 36. Let me go check.
6: Yeah, okay. Go see.
8: We need to see that.
6: Because it dipped. It dipped to like in the 50s.
8: It did. I hope we
6: I was like, what's going on here?
8: What did I say to make
6: that
8: happen?
6: Yeah, because we were a top 40 show.
8: We were.
6: In McCall, China. So while Tanner does that, I'll read a couple texts. If Pope calls into the show, you got to get him to yell, Baby Ruth. Oh, because it's Sloth. Yeah.
8: That's true. Yeah. I swear the face you made, you looked. Now, I'm not denigrating you, but you look just like the Sloth. The way
6: I do not.
8: No, the face that you made
6: when I do the Pope voice.
8: The, yeah.
6: Okay. Fair,
8: you do
6: you.
8: Not. No, you fair, don't look like.
6: Fair enough.
8: Yeah. Although the Sloth did not have gout.
6: You don't know that. I don't either. So we at least have that in common. Just drove through downtown. Can't confirm the Megan Maroney fans take skirts and boots galore. Is she in town?
8: That's who that was.
6: Oh, they were going to Megan Maroney.
8: That's exactly.
6: So that means I can't take the Second Street Bridge to go home because it's going to be packed.
8: Sure.
6: Because of the Yum Center. Because I had to drive past the Yum Center, so I got to go around the 264.
8: Sure.
6: Because, okay. I just had to, that's just a mental note for me.
8: Okay, yeah.
6: I bet that crowd's awesome.
8: That's why. What? Awesome, like how? You want to go?
6: Did
8: you want to go?
6: Insinuate that Mark Pope would blow the. Never mind.
8: Do you want to go to Megan Maroney?
6: No.
8: That's not the vibe I'm getting. The vibe I'm getting is you want to go see Megan Maroney tonight.
6: Here's another Megan Maroney text. Megan Maroney concert tonight. It's pink cowgirl theme. So that's what
8: That's what my man was.
6: Pink still, cowgirl. Oh, okay.
8: But still, that doesn't.
6: What?
8: Like. That doesn't help the art, what we saw.
6: No, but maybe he was carrying it for like his girlfriend or something.
8: Yeah, but he was dressed up
11: right.
8: In
6: pink. I don't know.
8: He was dressed up in pink.
6: He just is a big fan. Okay. I never said he was. He's going to the show.
8: You want to go to the show too?
6: No, I'm good.
8: That's not what you're saying.
6: I couldn't name you a Megan Maroney song.
8: Neither could I.
6: I don't know one. I know she's a big deal.
8: Is she?
6: I think. Okay. I know that she, wasn't she at like something last year around, wasn't she at Bourbon and Beyond or something?
8: I think she was at
6: Bourbon and Beyond or something.
8: I don't know.
6: He just wants to go stand outside and look at short skirts and, okay.
8: And what?
6: I agree. The lineup changes were head scratching, but he never had a point guard most of the time. He has two now. I agree. I think it can get better. All right, let's take a break, and then we'll finally get to Brendan Sorsby, and this sound is egregious. Thank you to BJ Heating and Cooling. 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
9: Would your girlfriend's family rather be called Hispanic or Mexican?
10: 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But, like, what was the theme was Mexican?
11: What do you mean? At the club?
10: At the club.
11: No, it was a Hispanic club.
10: All right.
11: But there was a lot of Hispanic. I can't tell the difference. God.
12: Welcome back to the Round Table with Round Daddy. Now here's Round Daddy, James Strebel.
11: I think you heard that one. Like, oh, I forgot about that. When I said it, I was like, we've all been there. We've all said something.
9: That's one of the few times that I didn't mean to do what I did.
7: Texture said, James, I apologize, scout, stricken Pope, super fan, Strebel.
11: Don't forget Cal. You got to throw Cal.
7: Yeah, you got to throw Calipari in there. This is the Round Table here on ESPN 680, 437-9680 UPS Jobs text line. That was funny. Why did you resurrect that one, Tanner? All right, so the Brandon Sorsby stuff is still going on. And Texas Tech is now, they're now in a point where they're having to come out and talk.
11: Yeah.
7: Because it's getting bad. There's ADs and coaches. We're not going to play Texas Tech, which, look, some of it is super, super hypocritical. Don't get me wrong. Some of this stuff is super hypocritical coming from some of these coaches and ADs and the SEC and the Big Ten. It's like, we all know what you all do and all this, that, and the other. But like Texas Tech, if they were smart, they would just not say anything.
11: Yeah.
7: They'd just be like, we worked with the NCAA. They denied him. We went to the judge. The judge.

0: you know, put the injunction in, he can play, and we're going to support Brendan any way we can and go Red Raiders. Like, that's all. You don't have to talk anymore, say anything else other than that. Because, Pete, you can't make anybody happier.
1: No.
0: Because the way the situation is, there are people out there that are staunch. He bet on his team like 40 times, however many times it was when he was on IU. It was egregious.
1: Yep.
0: Like, he's...
1: He needs to be done.
0: He needs to be done. Yeah. Like, we've excommunicated players for less than what he did. 100%. This used to be the most taboo thing in sports was betting on your own team.
1: Yeah. We had many, many, many conversations when I was there about, you know, like I think I've said it on Tuesday, you know,
0: you don't
1: Sandy Bell would come in every year in a big team meeting,
0: mm-hmm.
1: give out pamphlets, and we would have to follow along.
0: Yep.
1: And that was one of them.
0: Very exciting.
1: Oh, so exciting. But we weren't practicing, so that
0: was
1: good.
0: Yeah, it was. Like, you know,
1: we were in air conditioning.
0: Like, Sandy's talking to us today. Yes.
1: Yeah, it was going to be 2 hours of greatness.
0: Yeah, we sit in the AC and just listen to Sandy and say, all right, Sandy.
1: Whatever. I won't smoke weed and I won't bet on my team.
0: We'll listen to you, Sandy.
1: But yeah, no, that's just something that, and I'm sure even now, since it's legal or more, no, yeah, I guess it's legal in certain states. Now it's even more, I'm sure they hone in on that more and more and more.
0: Oh, sure.
1: So that this, something like this doesn't happen. And really and truly what should happen in this instance is somebody of his caliber, of his name, of his brand, if you really want to get people to stop doing it, you make an example out of him.
0: Yeah, like, hey, it doesn't matter
1: how much you're getting paid NIL. Nobody's safe from this.
0: No one's safe, not even Brendan Sorsby.
1: Correct.
0: And the flush with money Texas Tech Raiders. What they're showing you just like mirrors real society.
1: Mm-hmm.
0: If you have the money and you have the influence, you can play with different rules.
1: Oh, yeah.
0: You could operate differently than Abilene Christian or Tulane or some of these smaller schools that would, like, I gave the example. If Brendan Sorsby played for Abilene Christian and he got caught betting at whatever stop he was at first or at Abilene Christian, he'd be banished from football forever.
1: Mm-hmm.
0: But since it's Brendan Sorsby and they have a billionaire and it's Texas Tech and they could make the college football playoff, well, you know, we'll find a judge. And it's like, come on, man.
1: Yeah.
0: Like, come on, man. All right, so because no one would care if it wasn't Brendan Sorsby. And again, the more money, the more influence you have, the more you get away with the United States of America in regular society and in college athletics as well, it appears.
1: Yeah, and I mean, if you know when you go to college or wherever, especially I'm going to go, like, to Alabama, and you see the frat dudes.
0: Yeah.
1: And you knew that – You're at a frat house.
0: Floppy hair frat boys.
1: Yeah, you know exactly.
0: I mean, everybody looking at it in my head right now. And I'm sickened.
1: And you're at a frat party. And fight breaks out.
0: Yeah.
1: James Strebel rears back and punches Stetson in his face.
0: Yeah.
1: And then we
2: good
1: run.
2: Good swing.
1: Then we run. Texas Tech is the Stetson.
0: They
1: in this
0: are.
1: Situation.
0: Yeah.
1: Because they have the daddy that's going to sue you. Because
0: Stetson could have walked up and poured a beer in my head.
1: Exactly.
0: And, like sucker punched me. Then I come back and I knock Stetson
1: I'm
0: out.
1: I'm going to call my dad.
0: Stetson's daddy's a big lawyer in Alabama.
1: Exactly.
0: And now I'm going to get in trouble.
1: Now you're going to get in trouble.
0: Don't worry about the beer poured in my head and the sucker punch.
1: Correct.
0: I hit little Stetson. I'm in trouble. Daddy, he hurt me.
1: Yeah.
0: Get him, daddy. No, you're exactly right. That's a great comparison.
1: Now, if it was me or you, it don't matter. Like, my daddy's not calling your daddy.
0: No.
1: My daddy's not suing yours.
0: You got punched.
1: We're going to keep it moving.
0: Don't be a bee.
1: Yeah, exactly. 100%. But no, that's what you talk about, like, the different categories that people play in, and it's all monetarily involved.
0: Yeah, 100%.
1: And Texas Tech has that money, so they can do kind of whatever they want, and it's very unfortunate.
0: Yeah, no, it's exactly it. Texter, did he ever bet against his own team? I don't know if he bet against them or for them, but when he was a freshman at Indiana University, he bet on Indiana dozens of times.
2: They were 3-9.
0: They were terrible.
1: So he had,
0: it was Tom Allen's last year.
1: So he had to have bet against them.
0: I guarantee, yeah.
1: Like, you don't.
0: And he admitted to all this other thing. So this is the president of Texas Tech, Lawrence Chauvinek. This is on the NCAA gambling rules. Okay. This is the Trey Wallace, Twitter handle that I sent. So just listen to this. This is disgusting. This is. This is a person that is the president of the university. And listen to how he tries to paint this a pretty picture. Go ahead.
2: Circumstances in their individual case, you see things differently. Now, we did ask the NCAA to consider modifying or changing their policies when we wrote that letter walking him back. But I think we have to recognize that the rules in place now were made long before there were millions of young people walking around with a legal gambling apparatus in their pocket. And that our consideration today needs to take into account the fact of medically diagnosed conditions and the circumstances in which they live. And so I'm very proud to be sitting here with these colleagues supporting Brendan. But that support goes way beyond this room.
0: I mean, it's the phone's fault. It's the phone's fault.
3: I was not ready for the Texas Tech president to sound like that.
1: I wasn't either.
3: Yeah, I thought it was, I'll tell you what, Brandon.
0: I'll tell you what,
3: boy. Brandon messed up, but he's going to be better now.
0: That boy can sling the football. We're going to support this boy all over the place. And he got them damn iPhones. What do you expect? He got iPhones in his pocket.
1: I figured he'd sound like Yosemite Sam.
0: Yeah. Tar Nation, we're going to support Brandon Sorsby. But it's like, it's not his fault. All these young people have phones in their pockets now. What do you expect them to do? They have a phone. Oh, we need to change the rules because they have phones and technology. Oh, it's not his fault. Oh, Brendan, it's not Brendan's fault. Like, no, F that. Don't blame the phone. Blame him.
1: Yes.
0: It's his fault. He knows between right and wrong. He's not stupid. He's not a baby. He's a grown man.
1: Making a lot of money.
0: That day and age is over, really. They're just student athletes. You need to cut them some slack. No, he makes a lot of money. He is a high-profile football player. He made the conscious decision, and he sat in those Sandy Bell meetings just like you did.
1: Yeah.
0: Just like you had to do, and every other football and basketball and softball and volleyball player that's ever played the NCAA has said, here, you see this piece of paper right here? This is the rules. This is what you cannot do. One of the things at the top of the list of what you cannot do is you cannot bet on your own team. And now we have, well, he did it, but he had a phone. I mean, oh my, could you imagine he had a phone? Oh, Jesus, it's technology's fault. It's the fault of the phone. He wouldn't have done it if he didn't have a phone. Like, bro, if Brendan Sorsby, like, they're painting him like he's this, like this terrible, has this terrible gambling addiction and that it's so degenerative. Like, If he's that bad of a gambling addict, my guy would have found a loan shark. My guy would have found a bookie. My guy would have found somebody to lay down some cheddar on his own Indiana Hoosiers losing to Ohio State 56-0. Like, he would have figured it out. Like, the phone excuse to me is just asinine. Again, when you know it's wrong. When you know it's wrong, and he knew it, and he broke the rules, and he's getting let off the hook because of who he is, who he plays for, and how much money they have.
1: Yeah. I mean, it's like me getting pulled over for a DUI and saying, hey, it's not my fault that I'm drunk. It's Mick Ultras.
0: Yeah, it's
1: Mick Ultras.
0: Yeah,
1: Budweiser
0: created this. I can't help myself.
1: Yeah.
0: It's Mr. Budweiser's fault.
1: Yeah.
0: Mr. Budweiser did this to me.
1: Yeah.
0: Yeah, I can't help it. It was the bar. I was at a place and they served alcohol. What am I supposed to do? Well, you drove yourself, sir. You don't drink, or you have one, and you drink a bunch of water, and you don't get over the legal. Yeah. How am I supposed to do that? I was in drinks. They had Mango Kart on tap. What am I supposed to do? Not drink 10 of them? I can't. When they have Mango Kart on tap, I have to drink 10.
1: And drive.
0: And drive. They had it on draft, officer. Don't you understand? Like, get the hell, yeah. That's a great point by you. Get the hell out of here with all that.
1: It's
0: like, we live in a society where it's like, they're like, it's nothing's anybody's fault anymore.
1: No,
0: one's at fault for anything. It's always somebody else's fault or it's the internet's fault.
1: Yeah. So many excuses and not enough accountability.
0: Now, this is one of the worst quotes I've ever heard in my life.
1: This is
0: terrible. So this is the multi-billionaire Cody Campbell that funds Texas Tech football and Texas Tech everything.
1: He's the rich daddy.
0: He's the rich daddy. Yeah, Cody Campbell. Here's what he said.
1: Or Poppy.
0: This is according to Yahoo Sports. This is not fake. This is not AI. This is on Yahoo Sports College Football. He said, because he's speaking on the teams boycotting Texas Tech. Nobody boycotted to play Penn State a few years ago when that horrible situation happened there. How tone deaf
1: extremely
0: do you have to be to say something stupid like that. Like, for a while, I've been kind of like in the Johnny in the middle with Brendan Sorsby, and like, I don't really like it, but, you know, what are you going to do? The law said. Like, now I'm fully, like, I hope this kid never plays.
1: Yeah.
0: I mean, that's the dumbest, like, the Penn State thing. I mean, you can't have more apples to oranges than that.
1: Yeah.
0: Like, people went to jail.
1: They did.
0: They vacated wins. Now, they ended up giving them back because the NCAA really didn't have any jurisdiction to do that. But, like, the people went to jail. Joe Paterno passed away after he got fired and then passed away not long after just because of the shame that happened with that. Like, what? The dude gambled on sports. How dare you invoke something as serious as Penn State, you clown? Like, this is, like, I hate them now. Like, I hate Texas Tech because this is all such contrived BS. Poor us. Poor Brendan Sorsby. Everyone should feel sorry for us. It's not our fault that he broke the rules. And what are the rules, really? We're going to find a judge to do exactly what we say, and we're going to get him and then throw our hands up and act like we're the victim. No, they can bleep all the way off. All the way off. Like, I heard that sound earlier, like, that's clownish. Then I read that quote, like, no, these people are bad. These are bad people. These are bad people that we're dealing with here.
1: And, if I'm a player on that team, like, what are you thinking right now? Do you want to play for Texas Tech?
0: As long as that check clears, I'm guaranteed they're fine.
1: I mean, I'm sure they are. Yeah. But, I mean, in the back of your mind, you're on a team that's going to get ridiculed no matter what you do all season. You're going to be under the microscope.
0: Oh, they're the most hated team in football.
1: Exactly. And that's not going to change.
0: No.
1: The only way that changes is if Brendan doesn't play.
0: Yeah, 100%.
1: And that's not going to – it seems like that's not going to happen. So to be a player on that team, listening to some of that stuff, which I know, like you said, the money's going to clear whatever. But still, I mean, you – like, even though you're getting paid.
0: Well,
1: like,
0: every road game on the back of your head, like, every time you go on the road, you're like, you're going to get it. You're going to get it bad.
1: Here we go.
0: Yeah.
1: Yeah. I mean, that's something that I was thinking about on the way here. Because I knew we were going to talk.
0: That's a great
1: about.
0: Well, you – again, you've been there.
1: Yeah, I've been there, and we didn't do anything.
0: And you didn't do anything. We were bad.
1: Yeah. So that's going to be something that's going to be fun to follow. And, you know, that stuff like that is – it's highly insensitive.
0: To
1: come off and try to
0: invoke that.
1: All the other things that you could have come up with, you go to Penn State and that situation.
0: Yeah.
1: And you try to mirror that situation and compare that to throwing $5 on Tom Allen to lose and breaking the rules and
0: knowing that you're doing it
1: and trying to compare that to what happened. I mean, that's like you said, and I'm with you on that.
0: Like, I was kind of in the middle, lukewarm on it, until he said that. Yeah, and I was like, no, bleep all of you all the way off. All the way off.
1: I've always been – listen, he – because if that was me when I was playing, I'm not playing.
0: You're not.
1: I'm not playing. So he shouldn't play.
0: Yeah.
1: I mean, that's just kind of the player in me.
0: If Justin Jeffries caught at Kentucky,
1: done.
0: Betting on Kentucky, you're done.
1: I'm done.
0: One time.
1: One time.
0: Just one time. He did 40.
1: One time.
0: Just exactly. On his own team, 40.
1: Exactly.
0: You do it once, you're off.
1: Yes.
0: But again,
1: and you see some of these other examples out there, like who was it, the defensive lineman?
0: The defensive lineman from Iowa,
1: but
0: yes.
1: And he wasn't even betting on his own team, he was betting on women's basketball.
0: Caitlin Clark.
1: Exactly.
0: He bet on Caitlin Clark, and his season was nuked.
1: Exactly.
0: But this guy can play. No, it
1: stinks. Go get bleeped.
0: All right, let's read a couple texts, we'll take a break, and we'll come back. We've got some Vince Merrill stuff I know you're going to like.
1: Yes!
0: I knew that would get you going. Justin, would you let your QB get hurt if you were in that situation? That's a great question.
1: Wow. I can't do that.
0: Would you do the Olay block?
1: No.
0: Because
1: if I start doing Olay blocks, then that's going to start messing with my money, and that's also going to start messing with me possibly getting drafted and doing
0: that.
1: I mean, that goes – I mean, I might not like to do it. I play with plenty of people that I did not like.
0: Yeah.
1: That's
0: messing with your money, yes, your status, and yeah.
1: Like, on my team, I played with people I wouldn't piss on them if they were on fire.
0: But I'm still
1: going to do my damn
0: job.
1: Hey,
0: when you're on the field and other teams' jerseys that are calling yours, listen, all right, we're all on the same team.
1: Yep.
0: I don't like I agree with you.
1: I'm going to do my job.
0: Stand, but
1: I'm
0: like,
1: gonna
0: you
1: do
0: know
1: my
0: what?
1: Job.
0: Yeah, 100%. Yeah. Texter, imagine if you're not a player, but you crush a lot. Thank you. That was a big pun.
1: Yeah.
0: Big pun. Texter, I never knew Piglet from Winnie the Pooh was Texas Tech's president. Yeah, he sounded very different than I thought. Greetings poolside from Orlando, Strebel. UK sucks. Well, even though you said that, I hope you're having a good time in Orlando. It's a beautiful day to be around the pool.
1: Is he there for volleyball? That's a question.
0: Are you there for volleyball?
1: Yeah.
0: But betting against your own team is a different ball game than if you're betting for yourself to win, right? He was a freshman. He wasn't playing. He wasn't even playing, but yeah. It doesn't matter. The rules are, if you bet on the sport you play in, especially if you bet on your own team, you're done. No, we don't need any but this and but that and, well, what about the situation? No, he bet on college football. He bet on his team. He should be done. You're doing what Texas Tech is doing. Well, this situation, and if he didn't have a phone, he wouldn't have done it. No. He should be done.
1: You know what's even worse about that, and this is the player in me, is that, you know, not knowing, but if he did bet on his team to lose, as a player on that team and as a teammate, could you imagine betting on your team to lose that you play for
0: and your brothers? Lose. Yeah.
1: That's tough.
0: That is tough. All right, let's take a break. On the other end, there was a Vince
3: Merrill
0: tweet.
3: Oh, I have a question for Jeffries. Swaggy, when we were doing the ticket giveaway, Swaggy called in.
0: Swaggy did. Oh, okay.
3: He's like, hey, it's Swaggy. And I was like, oh, man, like, yeah, let me just get your email down and all this stuff. He goes, no, I don't want the tickets. I just want you to ask Jeffries one thing. Do you flick the bean?
4: Here's what's coming up on the Round Table with Round Daddy.
0: Racism.
4: The roster is set and off-season workouts are underway. And when it's Kentucky basketball, we're always talking about it.
5: The other part of the perception, of course, is the other five stars he got were what, Zach? 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And so when you hear Malachi Moreno talk about coming back from the NBA draft, I mean, the guy didn't even go in the transfer portal. Cost himself millions of dollars. Let's be clear. Because he's a Kentucky kid. 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
15: It's over the wall, and Josh Young has changed the game.
14: The Texas Rangers are in Boston to face the Red Sox under the bright lights on center stage.
15: It is gone! Wilson Contreras!

0: know that.
1: Yeah, yeah.
0: Well, congrats to her.
1: Yeah, yeah.
0: What kind of law is she practicing?
1: Don't know.
0: Okay.
2: No, is she hot?
1: No. No. Not for you. Actually, she's engaged. She's engaged. Who was that?
0: It's James.
1: She is light-skinned.
2: Nick asked me, he's like, I bet you a dollar you won't ask if she's hot. And I was like, no, I'm not going to ask
0: James
2: that.
0: James don't need a dollar. He doesn't care.
1: Yeah.
0: I'm James B-word.
1: You can't. Wow. Look at you. Put that lip below.
0: I got to put it in.
3: I'm James.
0: Yeah, there you go. See, they beep it out. You're not supposed to say the B word on air. No.
1: Lachlan McClain
4: said it. I'm going to get a scholarship to King's College.
1: He's flamethrowing today.
0: He's ready to go today.
1: I like this. Do we do this more often?
0: Does he have his in? Do you have his in, James? You got a little pep in your step today.
1: He's got a dollar in his hand.
0: He's got a dollar in his hand.
2: Where you going? I've got something better than Zen.
1: Where you going, James? Where you going with that dollar?
0: You going to the...
2: I don't know if it's 502 or 812, but it's close.
0: Yeah, whichever it is. You going to the club, the gentleman's club with that dollar?
2: No, I'm going to my back deck. I got a good imagination.
0: All right, there you go. You got a good imagination. I like that. He's on it. I love it. Yes, the newly married James Black.
1: Yeah.
0: Newly married James Black.
1: You know what the best part about that sound is?
0: What?
1: Is when you ask James, what are you going to do with that dollar? you put a little syrup on that.
0: Did I?
1: Yeah. If you didn't, you wouldn't have asked James. You wouldn't have asked Mark Blankenbaker that same way that you asked James. If you're picking up
0: what you're putting down.
1: You said, what are you going to do with that dollar, James? I was like, you wouldn't have said, if that was Tanner, you would have said, what are you going to do with that dollar, James?
0: No, I would have said,
1: what are you going to do with that dollar, James?
0: I say it the same way. I don't know what you're talking about. It's around the table here on ESPN 680, 105.7 James People, Justin Jeffries, Tanner Brunemesso, Mark Sears also in the house. He'll join us for the mixtape at 5:30. 437-9680, UPS Jobs text line. 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And I'm watching Tanner take a hammer, swing it like a baseball bat and hitting like a red bouncy ball down the hall.
1: I missed it.
0: That's what Tanner did. That's
1: it. Well, dang it.
0: He's having some fun out there. It's all, you know, guys got to have fun.
5: I was
0: too.
5: Testing out my hand eye, you know.
0: Coordination. Yeah, why do we have a hammer out? What is that?
5: I don't know.
0: Nick was probably doing something with it. He's going to fix the computer.
1: He's beating it.
0: He's going to fix the computer.
5: It's going so slow.
0: Yeah.
1: He's
0: whacking on the
5: keyboard.
0: Okay. Okay. Onward and upward.
1: Wow, you just melted there.
0: Yeah.
1: Well, why did what? So, what?
0: I don't know how that happened or why it happened.
1: It didn't even have to end like that.
0: It didn't. I should have just kept rolling on.
1: You should have. But
0: in my
1: head,
0: you just. I knew what it sounded like, and I was like, "What do I do here?" But I was already like mid sentence, so I couldn't stop myself. So I just petered out.
1: They call it edging.
0: Yeah.
1: Edging God out. Isn't that what? Isn't that what Rick Pitino says?
0: I don't know.
5: Yeah. You're right.
0: Do you have that? Right.
5: I think that's, yeah, it's in the Dropbox somewhere.
1: Yeah.
0: I know it has
1: you said,
0: other meanings to that word.
1: I was talking about Rick Pitino.
0: I didn't know you're talking about Pitino. Well, it can have meaning for him, too.
1: I'm just telling you what he said.
0: Two meanings for Rick.
1: Yeah. Edging greatness out.
0: Is he talking about like hubris or something?
1: He says
0: like,
1: something about edging greatness out in the religious sense. It's edging God out.
0: Oh, okay. I do remember this quote now. I remember when he said it and everyone's like, Rick. But
1: that's what I was saying. I don't know what you thought.
5: Oh, man, we can't find it.
0: Oh, that's okay. Well, I have other sound that you can play, so that's okay.
1: You were talking about Vince Merrill. I'm excited about
0: that. Oh, yeah, we're going to get there. The 680 hammer has to be the cleanest hammer. Yeah, it's never been used. Swaggy said, thank you, Tanner.
5: Of course.
0: No, it's an annual vacation before the kid starts her adult job after I paid 4 years tuition to UK. You enjoy yourself, sir.
1: Congratulations
0: to everyone. Heading to Rosemary Beach in the morning. Looking forward to listening to y'all beachside all week next week. Well, thank you. We do go on the road to the beach just with you as well. Texture, to be clear, I agree with you completely. Just asking questions. No, you're fine.

0: Let's see here. It's literally the intro to Andy's show. Yeah, I've heard this sound before. I just forgot about it. Okay, is that okay?
1: I'm just surprised it's not in the Dropbox.
0: Yeah.
1: What was the context of it?
0: I think he was talking about like having an ego or something. All right, let's do this. So
2: that's what it is. Yes,
0: is ego. Ego. Yeah, that's what
2: edging, edging greatness out
0: in a biblical sense. It edges God out. Yeah. Yes. Okay. They came all around circle. Anyway. All right. So Nick Roush and Adam Luckett did a little podcast. Yeah. Okay. You saw this?
2: Did you watch it?
0: No, I watched this clip we're getting ready to play.
2: Okay.
0: And they're talking about. I mean, they just got the number one offensive lineman out of Ohio, Dominic Black. Yes, yeah. He's 4-star. Everybody wanted him.
2: Yeah.
0: They
2: should have.
0: And Stein got him.
2: Yep.
0: They're getting a lot of players out of
2: Ohio.
0: Stein got another one. They're getting a lot of players out of Ohio.
2: They are.
0: And you know, that's kind of Kentucky fans asked, you know, now that Mark Stoops is gone, because that was his bread and butter, where are we going to get our recruits? And Will Stein's like, no, we have a presence here already.
2: Right.
0: So let's go ahead and continue to keep the relationships with these players and continue to mine for players in Ohio. Okay, so here's Luckett and Roush discussing this. So go ahead. Go ahead, Tanner.
3: Number two, I wrote about this today, just the Ohio thing.
0: Yeah. Like
3: we mentioned this when Antoine Higgins committed, but this it's just really important. Like for Kentucky, if you're going to write out the blueprint, No blueprint that I would deem successful is going to skip over not recruiting Ohio. Like, you have to go in there and you have to win some battles. And specifically, Ohio meat and potatoes positions, offensive line, defensive line, outside linebacker, and then running back and safety, they produce players. And you go and look at when Kentucky had success under Stoops. It's Ben Snell. It's Luke Fortner. It's Mike Edwards.
4: Yep.
3: On and on. C.J. Conrad, on and on and on. So you've got, if you're at Kentucky, you've got to take advantage of that, and you've got to be able to go get players from this area. The biggest program weakness this program ever had was the inability to recruit Ohio for like 30 years or whatever it was till Stoops got here. Stoops and Merrill got here. And so that changed when Stoops and Merrill got here, and it was a big part of their success. Even if they weren't exactly the most efficient in the area at times, but it's going to be important for Kentucky, no matter who the coach is to go in there and win some recruiting battles. And they're doing it in this cycle. That's a really promising sign.
0: Okay. And I agree with them
2: 100%.
0: Like, I think that's a hotbed.
1: You always agree with KSR.
2: You do, don't you?
0: Not always. I just called out Matt Jones and JMI an hour ago.
2: Yeah, but everybody else, you're pretty soft on.
0: No.
2: Adam Luckett. You already said, I like Adam Luckett.
0: I do.
2: See?
0: He's nice. He goes on the show and he doesn't go out there and just lie. There's some other people that go out there and just lie. He's not one of them. He's directly.
2: Adam does a great job.
0: He's a journalist. All right. So you're like, well, why did you bring up Vince Merrill, Strieble?
2: Yeah, why did you?
0: Because the reason I got turned on to that video is because at the very bottom of it, Vince Merrow, who loves to tweet, still loves to tweet KSR, specifically Nick Roush. Vince Merrow says, LOL, because of me. And my first thought, I'm going to say what I thought first, and then I'm going to tell you what Andy said. I went on with Andy the last few minutes of the show.
2: Oh, did you?
0: Yeah. What he said that I agree even more with, okay? So my point of view was, you know, Vince Merrill just can't quit Kentucky. He just can't quit. He loved it in Lexington. He was the king of Lexington. He was the king of KSR. Like, that was their guy. He would feed them information. Him and Stoops both. They both would feed them information. So, like, he's here now. He loves Jeff Brohm and the Louisville Cardinals. I put that in quotes. But he's still tweeting at these KSR guys. So, to me, it's just like he just can't stay away from them. Like, he remembers the way Vince was treated in Lexington, and it's been very different.
1: Now, because these phones, man, you can't get away from
0: that's
1: it.
0: That's right.
1: You know?
0: It's the phones. If Vince didn't have a phone, then you wouldn't do that. And I was kind of like, it's just him missing Lexington. But Andy came up with, I think, was even a better explanation. And it kind of ties into what I was saying. So, you remember when he was at Kentucky, And any time a job would open and Vince Mero's name was attached to it, what was the reaction of the fan base?
2: Don't go.
0: We can't lose him.
2: Yeah, no. Anybody but.
0: And there was even discussions like, actually, if we lost Mark Stoops and kept Vince, we'll be fine.
2: Actually, I know somebody who's sitting in the studio who said that they wanted Vince as the next head coach.
0: That was tongue-in-cheek. That was,
2: I didn't see any tongues in any cheeks.
0: Well, you weren't looking hard enough.
2: Not the cheeks I was thinking of. Maybe was it tongue in the other cheek?
0: No.
2: You said it was tongue-in-cheek.
0: It was just being silly.
3: I don't think it was silly.
0: So Mero.
4: You have to respond to Vince Mero saying that Kentucky football was, a better program than Michigan?
5: Yes, I have to. Yes, and I will. I'm going to have to take down Big Dog. I'm sorry. I have to do it. I love him. I want him to be the head coach one day.
2: Yes, oh,
4: stop
2: I told
4: it.
2: You.
4: No, you don't.
5: Vince Mero.
4: Wait. Back up. That's the most gas bag thing, and gross thing I've ever heard.
5: I don't care. I want him wearing the main headset.
6: You're listening to The Round.
0: So I hope Louisville fans are paying attention to that, because the same goofy bleep he was saying in Kentucky, he's saying it in Louisville now too. Because when everyone was like, when he said Kentucky's a better program than Michigan now, everybody, including Louisville fans, laughed. But now that he's doing it for him, it's great. Anyway, back to my original point. He was so indispensable that there were fans that said, we can lose Stoops, we just can't lose Vince Mero. And now that Will Stein has come in, and he's as successful, and in some instances, in some seasons, he's been even more successful recruiting Ohio than Vince Mero, now he's triggered. Because of me, you wouldn't beat Ohio, Will Stein, if it wasn't for Vince Mero. Like, he's well-liked here in Louisville, but it's nowhere close to the adulation he received. Like, if Vince Mero quit Louisville today and left, Louisville fans would be like, oh, okay.
2: Yeah,
0: thanks,
2: I agree
0: Vince.
2: With that. Yeah.
0: Like, it wouldn't be, we can't lose him. No. Because they still have Brom.
2: It was like that for years in Lexington.
0: In Lexington, that's how he was treated. That's how he was viewed. But, yeah, no, and I think there is a part of him. I think there's a part of him that he wants to be on that staff.
2: No question.
0: He wants to be a part of what will. And he's lashing out because of it. He's talking about they're overspending. And the only reason they're good in Ohio is because of me. And hello, Nick Rapp, and all this stuff. Like he sees what Will Stein's doing.
2: He's like, damn, that looks cool.
0: He's like, that looks fun. Yeah. Like, they're doing it without me. I can't believe they're doing this without Vince. I'm the king of Ohio. How can they get? And they're getting players that he's going after that he wants. Yeah. They have Malachi Brown. A kid in Kentucky that Kentucky just got wanted him bad.
2: Yep.
0: You want a little inside scoop?
2: Yep.
0: Want a little inside scoop?
2: I do, yeah. You got some?
0: Yeah, I got some scoop.
2: Ooh.
0: Vince Mero wanted Malachi Brown bad.
2: Really bad.
0: Kentucky said, you don't need to visit there. You stay right here and you just come over here and commit.
2: Come over here and holler. Let me holler at you.
0: Cancel his visit to Louisville.
2: Yeah, he did, didn't he?
0: He did.
2: I'll be damned.
0: And he picked Kentucky.
2: He did.
0: Yeah.
2: Not Vince.
0: Right? Not Vince. Yeah. I can't believe Vince lost one.
2: No.
0: I can't. Can you believe Vince lost a player to Kentucky? A player that was born here? And he had a visit all set. I can't believe Vince missed. And now he's whining and crying because Will Stein is killing Ohio. Not without me. You wouldn't be able to do this without me. Remember me, Blue fans. And he comments directly on the KSR post. You know Kentucky fans are going to see it. And they're going to respond. He just wants a little bit of that again. Because he ain't getting it here in the Ville.
2: No.
0: They're all about Jeff Brom and Brady Brom and Brian Brom. Brother, you ain't coming to Louisville and dethroning the Broms.
2: No.
0: Newsflash.
2: Right.
0: You ain't dethroning the Broms. That is not happening. So I think Vince saw Stoops going down. He went to the safe place, which was Jeff Brom was safe. He likes Jeff. He had a relationship with Jeff. He knows he can get a job with Jeff. Now he's looking back over Lexington like, huh.
2: Damn.
0: What a
2: look at that grass over
0: what
2: there.
0: What are you doing over there?
2: Yeah. It's like your neighbor. What kind of mower is that?
0: And that Ruby's in Louisville just doesn't slap the same. Like, I got to walk in there, I see blank. I'm like,
2: of all the people,
0: blank. I see blank.
2: Yeah, I need to go. I need to slide over to Malone's.
0: I need to go. Yeah, what's Malone? I miss Malone's.
2: Lexington Malone.
0: Lexington Malone. Oh, that Lexington Ruby's. Like they don't do medium rare the same here.
2: No.
0: They just don't. Like that old fashioned just it's a little too sweet in Louisville.
2: Doesn't hit the same.
0: Yeah, a little more bourbon taste in Lexington.
2: I do have a question.
0: Yeah, absolutely. Yeah.
2: Vince doesn't come to Louisville. Okay. Stoops gets fired. Is he on the staff with Stein now?
0: Stein did retain a couple of guys.
2: He did. So, yeah, I mean.
0: It was, who's the defensive line coach?
2: Oh, Anwar Stewart.
0: Anwar Stewart. He's still there.
2: Yeah.
0: He's a damn good defensive line coach.
2: Yes, he is.
0: Like, I think there would have been a chance. Because, I mean, Will Stein sees the value in Ohio.
2: Of course he does.
0: So, if Will Stein's like, okay, I'm going to combine this new NIL that we have at Kentucky, because again, John Hale said earlier with Andy,
2: top 25
0: NIL class, mm-hmm. The JMI deal seems to be working fantastically, mm-hmm. And I got Will Stein, who's young, he's hip, he relates and connects well with the young player, he's got a new vision, like this is not boring ass ground and pound murder ball, mm-hmm. Like he wants to throw the football. He's going to go out there and he's going to throw the football.
2: He doesn't want to. He will.
0: He will. He's going to go out there and he's going to throw the football.
2: Yeah.
0: Like, this brand of football is going to be more attractive than what I had to deal with. Like, how am I going to go recruit a top-tier quarterback and being like, okay, I envision you handing the ball off 60% of the game. Like,
2: that might take the
0: over. Yeah, like, this is like, with all this, like, I would have killed it in Kentucky with all this. With all this momentum coming in, the money, the momentum, the excitement, the youth. Like I would have laid waste to everybody when I was in Kentucky, and now he's like,
2: damn. It's like trying to.
0: And I'm with Brom, and he's old, and the game passed him by.
2: And he's not a quarterback whisperer.
0: He's not a true quarterback. Like real quarterback whisperer is in Lexington. That's what CBS Sports said yesterday.
2: That's exactly what they said. Yeah. We didn't say that.
0: I didn't say that.
2: We just read it.
0: I just read what was in front of me.
2: That's exactly what you did.
0: That's all I did.
2: You know what Vince is doing.
0: What's
2: he
0: doing?
2: So I'm sure you've had this before. So your oldest, and then you had the twins.
0: Yeah.
2: Okay. So what happens is when you have one child and then you have another one, the older child tends to get a little bit
0: jealous. Oh yeah.
2: And
0: they also reminisce about what life was like before, when it was just you.
2: Correct.
0: Yeah.
2: Mm-hmm. And
0: I went through the same thing and being the oldest.
2: Yes. And the twins come and Kellen's like. But what about me, Dad?
0: Yeah.
2: Don't worry about Ellie and Wyatt. Throw ball with me, Dad.
0: Right.
2: That's Vince right now.
0: Yeah, what about me?
2: What about me? You remember me? Remember what me? I did?
0: Yeah.
2: Remember those recruits I got?
0: You wouldn't have Ohio without me.
2: Yes.
0: What?
2: He's crying.
0: He is.
2: He's whining. He's lashing out so that he can get attention from the parents, i.e., Big Blue Nation.
0: That's what happens too. The oldest, they'll throw, especially if they're young, they'll throw a fit, they'll throw a tantrum, anything to get the attention of mom and dad.
2: Look over here, look what I can do.
0: Look what I can do. And that's what Vince is doing. Yeah. He wants mommy and daddy's attention back.
2: Yes.
0: He's been the scorned older brother. Mm-hmm. He wants mommy and daddy to look at mommy and daddy. He's like, nah, you're good. This new baby's better.
2: All right, is that what you told Kelly?
0: No, not at all. I felt so, this is a true story. We were meeting up there. We'll get sentimental here before I read the text.
2: He does have a heart.
0: So when I do have a heart. So when we found out the quarter was pregnant, before we knew she was going to have twins, just that she was going to have another baby. Mm-hmm. Like I was guilty. I felt that a lot of parents do this.
2: Yeah.
0: If they have a child and then they're getting ready to have another child, like I felt a little guilty because I was like, he was our entire world. It was him. Like all our lives just revolved around him. And he got all of her attention and everything. And when I found out that when she told me that she was pregnant, I immediately felt bad. Cause I was like, I'm going to rock this poor 2-year-old kid's world who all he knows is it's just the three of us.
2: Yeah.
0: And now we're going to have to divert attention away from him onto the new, at the time we thought new baby. Little did I know it was going to be babies, plural. And I felt bad. So he was huge into Toy Story at the time.
2: So what'd you do? Did you take him?
0: Bro, I went, Toys R Us was still open.
2: Yeah.
0: I went to Toys R Us and I bought the most expensive talking Woody doll that I could find.
2: Yep.
0: And I brought it home and I gave it to him as soon as I got home. It was after work one day and before I was doing radio, I just had school, just popped over to the Toy Store on Dixie Highway, the Toy Store on Dixie Highway. It was like what's the most expensive, best Woody that you... That sounds terrible. Woody from Toy Story doll that you have. See, I'm trying to be sentimental, and I didn't even mean to do that. I was like, what's the most expensive Woody from Toy Story doll that you have? It has to talk and do all the things. They're like, they brought it out, paid whatever money for, probably 60, 70 bucks.
2: Yeah.
0: And, and it didn't matter because I wanted to make him happy before.
2: You brought it rock
0: and then
2: his
0: even,
2: world.
0: Even when she was in, so when she had a C-section.
2: Of course.
0: So she had to stay in the hospital multiple days because she had a C-section and the twins and everything. There was one day where she's like, why don't you, because I'd stayed with her. Mm-hmm. And she's like, why don't you go home for a little while? She's like, my mom's staying with Kellen. Go home. My mom will come up here with me and the twins. You stay, just have an afternoon with Kellen. And just chill. And that's what I did. Like, we took a nap. We went outside and played in the backyard. We played in the swing and all that stuff. And I was like, is this the last moment. It's just me and him.
2: Yeah.
0: And so now I'm sad.
2: Now you're sad. Golly.
0: Now I'm kind of sad.
2: Well, don't be sad.
0: But I love all my children.
2: I know. Then you had another one.
0: And then another one. I did.
2: You didn't feel as, yeah, you didn't feel as bad.
0: No, because they're old enough. At the that time, I was like, y'all are fine.
2: Yeah.
0: Like, y'all are fine. Like, we don't have a baby. Y'all understand? We have a baby now. Like, I'm sorry. Y'all know you're about to take the back seat. They're like, actually, you know what? It's a good thing. Leave us alone.
2: Right.
0: Like, hey, worry about Reed. Yeah. Leave me alone.
2: Yep.
0: All right, Reed, if you text, we'll take a break. The mixtape's ready. He has a heart coated in cheese. Thank you. It's the Brom Kingdom. Vince is second fiddle. Absolutely.
2: I agree.
0: He is. He's the second fiddle. Actually, he's like, if you count all the Brahms, he's like fifth fiddle.
2: Yeah.
0: All the Brahms on the team. Texture, when Vince dropped the bag on Isaac Brown, he was king for a bit. People, I mean, that's fine, but who gets, I'm sorry,
2: who gets
0: but
2: credit for that?
0: It's
2: he didn't
0: it's,
2: have to re-recruit, right?
0: No, it's like Jeff gets the credit. Yeah. Like let's basically go there and say, see what I did? Like, everyone just loves Jeff. It all goes back to Jeff. He'll never eclipse Jeff. He eclipsed Stoops.
2: No question.
0: Because Stoops had the personality of this piece of paper.
2: Yeah.
0: And Vince was brash and he bragged and he was, you know, L's down. We loved Vince.
2: See you in Atlanta?
0: Yeah, yeah. No one gave Stoops any credit for any recruiting. It all went to Vince. It ain't like that at U of L. All right, we had to take a break. We have the mixtape coming up. Mark's going to sit in with us. It's the Roundtable, ESPN 680-1057.
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0: I had a little back and forth in the DMs with Vince Merrill today. He just said, let's do it.
6: The roster is set and off-season workouts are underway. 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
0: Now, Louisville fans already, yeah. Not sure this Hampton kid means much unless he reclassified, which he's not. After Pope gets fired next year, go be miserable somewhere else. Shut up. 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
0: Final segment is Friday, 5:30. You know what that means? It means the mixtape. 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Also, two quick things. West Virginia baseball just lost 7-5. So condolences to Mark Blankenbaker and Creighton Harley and all of Card Nation as your favorite baseball team lost today. I'm very sorry. And James Franklin, who's lost multiple recruits this week to Will Stein.
2: Ken's telling me they won.
0: Oh, they won. Oh, they won, Ken. Well, never mind. That was my fault. I read the text wrong, Ken. I'm sorry.
2: Ken with the save of the day. That was great.
0: Ken bars into the studio. He's ready to go. All right. Other news. So I misread Ken's text. Okay. So this one is funny. I can't dunk on James Franklin. James Franklin, who's lost multiple recruits to Will Stein over the week, says this: "We're not a first-time head coach trying to share a story that there's no evidence for. We've got a ton of evidence. We've done it in the SEC. We've done it in the Big Ten, and we're going to do it in the SEC, in the ACC. Sounds like your butt hurt, James. Go cry to someone who cares. Get out of my face. All right, let's go.
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0: Damn it!
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0: The weed.
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4: Julio,
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4: Tanner Brutamesso.
0: All right, here we go. Mark's joining
5: Mark's
0: us.
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0: Say hello, Mark.
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0: Yeah, let's go. 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
7: as
6: have
7: it
6: that.
7: Sounds.
3: Who's that?
6: We have that?
3: We do have that. You know what? That's the right answer.
7: First one.
3: That's the right answer.
7: Good job, Mark.
0: First sound.
3: Texter Andy, why was the mixtape just uploaded? What did Tulio do all weekend? What does that mean? Was the mixtape not loaded on Friday?
7: I didn't do it separately, but it was part of the last hour last week.
0: Oh, there we go. Okay.
8: Now, Zach, are you able to play the video that's in the top right of that? It's a bit about...
9: I don't have a video on either CBS Sports or ESPN.
8: Got it. Okay. Well, never mind then. Let me see if I can find the video there in any way. But there was it was a good clip. I'm sorry about from CBS Sports.
0: Oh, no.
10: It's at theinnerpumps.com.
0: Yeah. Thank you.
10: You got any shout out, Steve?
11: Yeah, I do. I just got to have my microphone on. Yeah, you can't do it if your microphone's off. So, you know, just feels like that's basic producer knowledge.
0: Oh. It's a rough day for Nicholas.
11: Oh, sorry.
0: Whoa!
11: No fingers.
0: Whoa, Robin.
11: Who's he talking about?
10: It's a sponsored segment.
11: Yeah.
12: Right, you're on. You're on.
11: No, I'm glad. I'm glad you actually hit it there. anyways, give a shout out to my friends over at the Ground Medical Louisville. Give them a call, 502-609-3900. So I had to park out back because God knows you got to pay back there because that dude. And if he listens, God bless you, because he'll give anybody and everybody. I've had to appeal two of his tickets, which I won both of them because it was like, yeah, dude, the power is out. Nobody can park downstairs. And he just ticketed everybody in the whole place.
12: Deborah Lovell is here from Salvation Army. We'll talk with her on the other side. So we'll congratulate ourselves here.
7: Pat's on the back.
12: In front of Reds executives meeting with Ken and with Louie interviewing. Get to roll out the big brass when the Reds
7: a lot of red ink.
12: All right?
7: A lot of red ink.
12: I can't even go into a partner after that. That's what's going on.
7: You don't want to?
12: No, Reds, Ken.
11: Goodness.
12: This is you've gone so far now that Andy Sweeney's had to enter the chat.
3: No, I'm like, you know, I'm on the stream, so I'm like 30 seconds behind
12: right.
3: Two things for blank. And Crane tried to do this, but there is a gentleman here from the Reds who is meeting with Ken. And he's rather high up. And I did poke my head in. I go, get the boys riled up on the Reds. 15 years of futility at ESPN Louisville. But he did bring us a painting.
4: He brought us a painting.
3: So I don't know if he brought Rutherford a painting, but he bought us,
4: a personalized jersey.
3: No jersey.
4: No personalized jersey.
3: Only to Matt Bangs, okay?
4: Yeah. I don't need to see a nude of Terry Francona. You understand?
11: Whoa.
3: That'd be number one.
5: Did he sit for a nude? Yeah.
3: And then number two. I mean, just to add to Blank's, collection.
12: Uh-huh.
3: Your boy Nicky DeBoot showed up late today, unshowered.
4: No shower.
3: No shower.
4: Just like
3: today.
4: Every other day.
3: It's Tuesday. James Black has Thursday. Four candles going on.
4: Oh, my God.
3: He's got four candles.
12: James had his
4: We're gonna have
12: a lot of money on candles.
4: I'm going to have Chad send out another email. Chad's going to have to send out another email.
3: Orange,
4: you got to shower.
3: Sandalwood and confetti and everything else going back there.
4: So we've got So we've got a Reds executive in there with Nick Malvano stinking up the place.
3: Exactly. And Louie's interviewing the Reds guy right now. You're welcome.
12: I mean, the directions, the off-air hysterity of that. Is there?
13: You like that?
3: What could they possibly be talking about?
4: I got to see this painting.
0: That's great.
4: We won in a walk-off last night. Sal Stewart hit a walk-off home run to win an extra
12: innings. We won in a walk-off. I like that.
4: We won in a walk-off. Because I go to games.
14: I wouldn't say so, no.
4: Unlike Creighton, who says he's a Cubs fan and hasn't been a Wrigley Field in
12: years. I mean, you're trying to out-Cub Creighton, out-Italian Nick Ansofaro.
4: Yes.
12: And
4: I out-bowled Tantan.
12: Well, that
4: wow. That was great.
12: That was probably the one that you talked it and then you
4: and then
12: walked it. Yeah, you did. House ball tan tan.
4: Oh, wow.
12: Hopefully our internet won't sound like crap like it has all week, because I got to be the jerk to say, hey, our internet sounds like crap. Well, could you be nice? No. We spent 15 years building the sound of this place, and you want to wreck it? No. Bleep you.
0: Somebody asked you if you could be nicer.
12: Yeah, Nate wanted me to be more diplomatic. I said, then you need to send the email.
4: Yeah.
12: Because I want to tell him about himself and what I think and what it sounds like.
4: Oh.
12: Because we have sounded like we've been in a tin can for a week, AM radio. And meanwhile,
4: we talk about Marconi Zuckerberg.
12: And this is before the commercials get cut off every on the stream. That's before we destroy the sound that way. Single-handedly trying to wreck the sound of this radio station. And I'm just going to, when these things pop up, like we have a Spanish commercial during the show yesterday. Uh-oh. Thank you, Keith Moyer, for showing that up.
4: We have Hispanic
12: commercials. It's time to call it out.
4: Hey, we have Hispanic
12: commercials.
4: Did
12: they buy the commercial?
4: I don't know.
12: No, they did not, Mark. This is the stuff I will walk out on. I mean, I'll see you later.
4: You will.
12: Never hear from me again.
4: No, we'll hear from you again.
12: No.
4: I will hear from you again.
12: You will.
0: I don't even know.
12: Yeah, I mean, we got too many vested interests in this.
4: I will hear from you again.
12: You will. But that'll be it.
4: Creighton.
0: Drew, I'll text you every holiday.
12: Yeah, you can do that.
4: You'll hear from Creighton.
12: Yeah.
4: You'll hear from Drew.
12: He needs somebody to watch. That stupid-ass ad injector comes on during my show again. I will walk.
4: Okay.
0: Wow.
4: Don't turn it on.
12: No.
4: Marconi.
12: It sounds fine. No, it doesn't. Sounds like garbage.
0: Sounds like Bad Bunny.
12: Yeah.
4: So Nate
12: wanted me to be diplomatic. I said that you send the email.
4: Well,
0: sounds like Bad Bunny.
4: I do think that there is a time for diplomacy.
12: Right, there's a time for terrorism.
4: And there's a time for the nuclear option, too.
12: Yeah.
4: And when you erase an entire website, and then you do this, and then you do that, now it's time for the nuke.
12: Yeah.
4: You know, that's when
12: when
4: the nuke goes up your ass.
12: Could he be nicer in emails? Could you be better at your job? If you didn't suck at your job, I'd be nicer in emails.
4: No, but what was the angle of the sun, though, when that was happening, in the time of day and what was going on?
12: Anyway.
4: No, you can screw it up, but we got to work hard to prove that you're screwing up the station again.
12: Yeah, I'm sorry if it hurts your feelings. I don't care.
0: Whoa.
15: I'm Al Davis. I'm committed to excellence.
3: Congratulations to Louisville fans and Mark Blankenbaker, the leader of L1C4, for getting what they to really live. Was it vicariously? Is that the word?
4: Yeah, vicariously.
3: To live vicariously through West Virginia baseball, beating Kentucky and now in the College World Series. So congratulations.
5: Congrats to the Mountaineers.
3: I don't want to say a big congrats. So next time they throw batteries at your head, Blank, I want you to say, you know what? I like it.
0: Thank you. Yeah, that's
3: to hell with West Virginia. I hope they lose in the College World Series. I'm tired of that.
5: I
4: hate that state.
3: And they're gonna go there too. You know, they're gonna like drink a bunch until they lose immediately.
4: Yeah,
3: they're gonna drink a bunch, and there's that counter. What is
4: the Jello shots or whatever?
3: Yeah, the Jello shots.
4: The Jello shot challenge.
3: I think that's what got Creighton to stop drinking.
4: Jello. He was carried.
3: That and bumping up to Drew Franklin, both of them.
4: He was carried Louisville on his back.
3: Really? Well, Louisville got crushed in that.
4: Yeah, they did.
3: They got crushed in the Jello shot. Remember that?
4: We took an early lead, and then
3: we only had 5,000, yeah. And Creighton had 4,800 of them.
4: Oh, we beat UVA at least. They had like 1,200.
3: Well, I mean, come on.
4: Yeah.
3: Come on.
4: It's like stepping
3: over a phone book, Nick.
4: Say, hey, I'm taller than
3: to beat Virginia. Texas has Creighton. Has he roughed anybody up lately? Not lately, but the... TBT's in a month and change. We're 5 or 6 weeks from the TBT. And I think me and Creighton need to go to Lexington together.
0: I agree with that.
4: I kind of want to go
3: I need to have some music that when he walks into the arena, I have a boom box on my shoulder.
0: Creighton would sit in the chair for Dan McDonald.
3: Oh, my. Do you remember Mike L. Brown? Put on Twitter, hey, does anyone got an in at a car dealership?
4: Yeah, remember
3: Blankenbaker made calls to help Mike L. Brown get him a car?
4: Oh my God.
3: And then Mike L. Brown, he stabbed you right in the back, Blake. Blankenbaker helped get Mike L. Brown a car, and he stabbed him in the back.
4: Wow. I forgot about that.
0: Man,
3: that is way too far under the radar at this radio station.
12: Blank didn't like the team enough.
4: No.
12: Now he had visions of Mom Silovich in his eye. Now he's like, yeah, I got regular old crackers now.
4: No. Here's what it is. They had a plan to land another A-level player. They went after John Blackwell. They went after Mom Silovich. They didn't, and they had a plan to do it. It just feels like they didn't get to complete their plan.
12: It's still a Ritz cracker, Mark.
4: I like it. I like the team. I just think, hey, they had a plan to go bigger.
12: He doesn't get that reference. I can tell CL.
4: No, I know.
12: Eddie Murphy Ritz cracker. Yeah.
13: I love it. Yeah. I love it. Going back to Eddie Murphy Raw. No, but I mean, those guys to me were always, they would have been bonuses.
0: It wasn't something I felt like they had to have. The biggest lie.
3: Steve Rummage wants his team to win so much, he joined male basketball to try to peddle kids to U of I.
0: Whoa!
3: You can watch him and say, oh, here's Flory Badunga laying the ball in. You don't have to go on Twitter and say, oh, we're going to be 40-0. Oh, we're going to be this. We're going to be that. You also could just not do that. And that would be fine as well.
14: I mean, but at the same time, I'm starting to think we might have a couple Steph Currys on the team.
3: No, I'm sure. Yeah, there you go.
4: You can fall for it, Nick.
14: Yeah.
4: You're going for it. It's like you've
3: fallen for it the last 10 years.
14: Oh, yeah.
3: And you have nothing to show for it.
14: No, but you fell
3: for Kenny Payne. You have nothing to show for anything that you have fallen
14: like
3: for.
14: Like a moth to nothing. A flame. I can't help it.
3: Well, it's why they put him out there, by the way.
14: Moth.
3: I mean, that's exactly why they put him out there.
0: Steph Curry. Mark Pope, Steph you cannot Curry. Let Pat Kelsey win 2 years in a row.
14: No, you shush, Tanner. Shut it up.
4: I'm not going to get excited about practice videos. I'm not Strebel. You throw my guy shirtless in a warehouse, and I get super excited about a 9-16 team.
12: Shirtless in a warehouse.
4: Remember that during COVID, they had to go. They couldn't work out in the gym, so they went and worked out in a warehouse.
12: Who did?
4: I don't know why that was better. Kentucky basketball.
12: Oh, and they were like working, Footloose or something.
4: And they were working out shirtless. And you know, Strebel went 6 to midnight, and then all of a sudden, they were 9-16. You know?
0: Yeah, and I apologize for it.
12: Man, the fact that you remember that.
4: No, I'm not forgetting Strebel getting really hyped up about practice videos. So I don't want to hear Strebel talk about us getting excited about practice videos when he got excited about a 9-16 team because they worked out in a warehouse shirtless.
0: At least they didn't try to get B.J. Boston a car deal.
4: You are a Louisville honk. That is what you are, which is fine. That's fine. But I have to call you out on your BS saying absolutely no one cares about Jamal Crawford is factually incorrect. And if he does come to Kentucky and coach at Kentucky, you'll see that you are factually incorrect.
16: Stein has done a great job of introducing himself to Kentucky football. He's got to win some games, and I hope he does. I mean, I hope he wins a couple games.
17: How do you introduce yourself to Kentucky football?
12: Yeah, wait, what do you mean?
17: You just go around the haulers.
4: You win. He's going out there.
16: He's number one. He's doing the thing that Kentucky fans love the most. He's recruiting. He's doing a good job recruiting.
12: Okay.
16: He's going around doing his media rounds. He's talking to everybody.
12: What a concept.
4: Kenny Klein created the gold standard for media relations in this town. You can't just rip it up and throw it out. You could do that, but don't get mad when St. John's is up there and when they are doing stuff and everybody's like, wow, look at what's going on up there. Oh, whoa, Patino talked. He talked here. He talked. Why is everybody watching St. John's stuff? Why is everybody? Well, because your guy isn't talking. That's why. Okay? The gold standard was made. The gold standard was there. You know what the playbook is. All you have to do, open up a microphone for the guy that you're paying the money for. Promote the movie, damn it. That's what we're talking about here.
0: It's
4: very freaking simple. It's so simple, in fact. And he doesn't even have to talk to me. We don't have to talk. Don't talk to me. Talk to somebody. Right. Anybody. Somebody with a pulse. Okay? It's June 8th. We got a winky face. That's it. It's unbelievable. And so, yeah, Will Stein's out there doing the damn thing. You want a cookie, Will Stein? They probably make him a sissy cakes. It's very simple.
3: It's DeVoe. Someone needs to give the take that she's ruining horse racing. While everyone else is doing the great story of a woman trainer winning the Belmont and the Derby. Someone need. Come on, these are all old. These are all old crotchety guys that do horse racing, Nick. Like you know you're old when Louis's the youngest guy. Louis is mid-40s, and Louis's like a 17-year-old there. Louis is young enough that Todd Golden wants to stalk him.
12: Glad I didn't walk on that.
4: That's a great line.
0: That's a good line. Yes.
3: Calipari wants Louis on his team. That's how young Louis is.
18: In horse racing,
3: Louis like just turned 18.
18: He's barely legal.
3: He's barely legal. Louis is mid-40s, but you got to turn the clock back 25 years in horse racing.
18: He's barely legal.
3: Okay, who let the new guy in?
18: We need to see some ID.
3: That's right. When Louis goes to get a beer at these functions, they card him.
18: They ID him.
3: Hey, young man. Like, he's called young man. Nicky DeBoot, good weekend to you, sir.
4: Yeah.
3: Or hopefully you had a good weekend. It's not a good weekend. It's not the weekend at all. It's a Monday. We got a long time before the weekend. We got to start all over again.
4: We got to run it back.
3: But there you go.
4: Food
3: in the mouth. There you go. Never mind. I'm sorry. I'm sorry. I went to you. There you go.
4: I'm sorry I went to you.
3: Good start to the week.
4: I'm sorry. Who's
19: who weren't Fleming?
4: There we go. All right, we're good. I had one bite left. I was trying to get it in. Put that on the mix.
3: Yeah, there you go. Tulio's not awake yet.
18: Tulio texted me at 10:30.
3: Oh, my God. Wow, how about that?
18: Asking me for Travis Branham's number. And I'm okay giving it because he's doing the producing and he booked him today. So look at Tulio.
3: Oh,
18: Tulio was
3: go.
18: Up at 10:30 today
3: there you
18: doing,
3: go.
18: Doing producing.
3: God, like borrowing your information. At least we do have somebody today. We have Eric Crawford.
4: That's
3: now,
4: true.
3: If we didn't have Eric Crawford, would you have booked that for Strebel?
4: I would not have booked that. I would have passed the number on.
3: Oh, gotcha. So you would have booked that.
18: Well, we had Branham last week.
3: Chicken sandwiches for Strebel. We got to leave out for he and his family. Phone numbers for guests. Is there anything else we can do?
18: Maybe warm up the seat.
3: Yeah, please warm up the seat for
18: him.
3: What we used to. Zach Cantrell used to do that.
18: That's a good point.
3: Yeah.
18: By the way, is the seat warm from Louis?
3: Louis was not in today.
18: Oh, that's right. Yeah. That's right. Yeah. That's right.
3: Good knowing what's going on there in the office. Yeah, Louis.
20: What's going on around here? Here's what you do. You know what a pillory is?
21: Oh, boy. Here we go.
20: You know what a pillory is?
21: No, I don't. I'm
20: sure. Is that you put your hands in the head and you close it and you got to be, you're on display.
21: Okay.
20: That manager should be able to put this guy in a pillory. Okay, and he should be there for all the people of like the Outer Loop Texas Roadhouse to come and throw their leftovers on. Okay, for a while, you know, give him take it and put the aroma in his face while he's in that pillory, while he fades into oblivion. Then, when we're done, we behead him and we put his head on a pipe. Okay, because that manager deserves this. Okay, you shoot a guy in the arm, the shoulder, because you want to go and eat for free, you piece of crap. Okay, then yeah, you go into a pillory. And you know what it does? It stops all other future dine and dash shooters. Okay?
21: Mm-hmm.
20: So it's one thing to dine and dash. It's another thing that when you are caught, that you then now pay your tab. Mm-hmm. But you don't pull out a gun and shoot. You don't do that. So now you go into a pillory, and you will stay there until you wither into skin and bones.
19: I mean, he's hard on crime, Blanky Baker. That's what the sheriff's platform is. He's hard on crime.
21: Are you hungry? I'm sorry. Did you just pee on yourself? That's terrible. I'm going to eat my roll and look at you like you're a zoo animal. That's what I want to do now. You know, because then it stops all their future activity. And if you line up a whole bunch of people in a pillory, guess what you have happen?
19: What?
21: Less crime! Because the criminals are all in pillories. But what we keep doing, we keep having judges say, you know what? It would affect your mental health if I keep you in jail for all the violent crimes you've committed. So I'm going to let you out to create more violent crimes. No. So this is a message to all you all out there. If you're thinking about stealing a car, we might put bombs in it. You might be driving away. Guess what? You might go, oh, I got a Hyundai. Boom. That's what we're doing now. This is vigilante justice.
3: Here, go in the woods and shoot your musket off. Come shoot your musket off.
19: All the hostages would be shot if I was the hostage negotiator.
22: I got a front row seat to a twerk fest Saturday night. I went to two different kind of polar opposite vibes with the same end strategy. Wow. Went to the St. Margaret Mary picnic.
20: How about that?
22: How about that? Good, clean
19: probably
22: fun.
19: Probably saw a good number of my neighbors there.
22: Oh, yeah. I mean, the Brownies people, Louisville football people. It's, yeah, the same
20: thing. Did you do any dealing?
22: I didn't deal. I played a little blackjack.
19: Dealing
22: my friends
19: blackjack,
22: brought,
19: by the way. Anybody wondering? Yeah.
22: Yeah. Yeah. No. No.
20: Ties go to God.
22: Oh, I hit a pull tab.
20: Ties go to God.
22: Ties go to the church. Yeah. Ties go to God.
20: It's true.
22: So I went to that, and you know, good clean fun there. And I had a buddy in town. And it was Derby City Gaming was the text at midnight.
20: Oh, there we go. Oh,
22: so I went from Margaret Mary to there. So same vibe. You know,
20: good clean fun.
19: Yeah.
22: Boy, different crowd there.
20: Then the St. Margaret Mary picnic. Yeah,
22: They shut it down at about midnight. Turned that place into a dance floor.
20: At Derby City Gaming?
19: So there was twerking going on there.
22: It was
19: twerking. A lot of twerking this weekend.
20: So it shuts down. How does it shut down?
22: Well, I'm saying it's a takeover. It's like the hip hop 2 hours.
20: So you can still play the slots,
22: You're playing
20: into
22: with
20: a little club.
22: Yeah. And I'm like, wow, this is a total shift change.
20: Okay.
22: Some of us don't hate the twerking, Blank.
20: Well, it's weird that all these businesses.
19: Great is pro twerk.
22: Yeah, we're here for the twerks. Leave your weapons at home.
19: Yeah.
20: Well, if it was just the twerking, I don't think we'd have the problems. You know, I think it's. Mm-hmm. But twerking leads to fighting. It's scientifically proven at this point.
19: Is it really?
20: It's proven.
23: I think it leads to something else.
19: Where's the scientific study on that one?
20: Twerk. Step two, fight. I don't know. Step three, if it gets there, is shootings. I don't know. Hopefully we don't get to step three. If the ladies at Norton Commons block off the street with their golf carts and start twerking on the roofs of those golf carts, I'm here for it.
19: I'm all for it.
20: Take video.
23: And it gets so hot, I don't even want to drink beer.
20: Wow.
23: I'm like, that's hot.
24: How hot would the succubus have to be, though, Kim Mulkey or Hillary Duff?
3: All the white middle-aged men.
23: That's hot. That's
24: He's
23: hot.
24: Got a new coconut milk. Do you know what he named it?
25: I'm looking at it right now.
24: Good nut.
25: It's a drip.
3: Don't talk about the dew points. You better respect those dew
19: respect
3: points.
19: Those dew points.
3: You respect those dew points.
19: Mark. I mean, okay.
23: Weinberg. Yeah.
19: Nobody even knows what a dew point even means.
20: It means it's the temperature in which it will do.
19: But that doesn't tell me how hot it is. The heat index explains to me how hot it is.
20: Yeah, it tells you how
19: it's 98, but it feels like 110. Your dew point, your atmospheric pressure, go shove it up your barometric butt. All right? I landed that when I was up in the air. Throw it up your barometric booty.
20: Sure, are you headed to D.C.? There's a lot going on this weekend in D.C. You have your Gay Pride Festival that you're going to go to. That's also known as Trump's big UFC party.
19: And they say he. I'm always like, what? That's her.
3: Louis is young enough that Todd Golden wants to stalk him.
26: That'll be my side piece.
3: He's barely legal.
19: Scandalous.
27: I can resist you, you know.
20: You're going to be a cuck to an extraterrestrial?
3: Yeah.
20: You don't want that?
27: You don't
20: want
27: to be an extraterrestrial cuck.
23: Wow.
24: Not a regular one, an extraterrestrial one.
20: It's like, this is the cuck UFO.
24: Not a terrestrial cuck.
28: If he's punished.
3: Man, we could get Dick. Yeah, we could do that. I mean, just, it's not funny. You think that's funny?
1: I heard that live, too.
3: Genuinely. You think the dick joke and the they can swallow one down, like, that's the contribution that you're offering today.
2: Okay.
3: Really? That's what you're doing?
2: The choke one down was on purpose.
3: I mean, that's what you're doing. And so is the dick Girardi, Nick.
2: The dick was organic.
3: No, it wasn't.
2: I didn't even
3: the dick is never organic.
6: It's what you expose yourself to.
7: Sure. I know. Oh, yeah. I've seen it.
8: Yeah, you have.
9: Popped up. I got pretty excited, frankly.
10: It's not that big.
8: Speaking of boners.
11: He's got a lot of size.
28: That's a good size.
8: Speaking of boners.
10: Big ones. Big ones.
29: I'm a Trojan man.
10: That is USD.
29: Your wife started twerking. I felt like I got a hit.
10: Booty.
30: These dead right. housewives are on your ass.
29: If she's got alternating cheeks, all of a sudden something's got to get hit.
10: Oh, God.
3: This guy was supposed to be able to penetrate.
29: Goes up your ass.
28: Is it in there? Is it in there, Tanner?
6: Why isn't there more resistance?
8: No.
31: Right in the thick of it.
28: No. Is it not in there, Tanner?
8: I'm trying to get it in. Plays mainly in the box.
28: I'm banging this monster.
6: He'll be harmed.
10: It's good. You feel it.
31: I'm glad you actually hit it.
32: Monday was always raw.
28: I had him on Monday, and he just was gushing.
30: I'm sorry. Did you just pee on yourself?
31: I'm just pissing him on him.
29: He'll come. He'll come. He'll come. Right? He's certainly going to come at some point, and eventually he did come. But that was the thing that got my engine revved up.
3: Just follow whatever Ents is going to do.
10: Yeah,
3: whatever Ents is going to do. Just suckle up to Ents, because Ents will have a second team. Just suckle up to him. Yeah. Just suckle. You can suckle. Just settle
7: a
3: down.
7: Suckle, a little and
3: you
7: suckle.
3: You can suckle to him. I got no problem with that.
7: So hard
6: now, we're coming. We're coming. It's over.
8: Oh, my God. Buttercup, breathe. Buttercup, breathe.
10: Good nut.
7: I know what they taste like.
28: I'm not buying a drink called Good Nut.
10: Choke one down.
28: I can't drink that.
32: Do you know what the slogan is?
28: It's delicious mouthful.
31: I kissed him right on the mouth.
8: Oh, God. Oh.
31: Needed that.
10: The Woo girls are yelling at the top of their lungs.
29: No! No!
28: It's not like we talk about whatever we're talking about that night.
8: Wow.
28: So it's like you don't have to, like, I told both of them. I can't wait until.
3: You're doing so good,
28: if he,
3: too.
28: If he, like, if he, just, if he, hot is. Late, like, why?
7: We just sent James out for lease.
29: It's like, we sent James out for lease.
10: James is catching breakfast and lunch. I mean, my God.
7: He's the man.
29: Listen, he is motivated for lease chicken.
31: Get out of here, boy.
8: See?
31: We joked about Akeezy going to Indies.
8: You got it.
31: Get out of here, boy.
33: They is treating us good.
8: They
33: is treating us good.
34: Well, I mean, I've had several breakdowns in the farming side over the last couple weeks.
28: Yeah, you've had a rough couple weeks in the fields.
34: I hit it.
3: What are they meaning about? What could they possibly be talking about?
32: Slanging dope.
28: Slanging dope. Okay.
29: Somebody commits a crime. They do the time. Sometimes.
8: You're a cop killer.
10: Felt that unease. This is the most scandal-ridden event. I mean, it's the most the bribery involved in this. Because there's so much money. Then if there's that much money, there's going to be a lot of bribery and a lot of scams. Yes.
29: They were like, no, we weren't bribed to go to Qatar
10: seemed like a practical place to go play.
29: It wasn't a bribe at all. Were they slave labor to build the facilities and all that stuff? That's normal. Well,
7: that's like the one sport blind spot for me. Is soccer? Yeah.
8: Yeah, just, no, I get it.
7: There's no scoring. It's a lot of just standing around, kicking the ball around.
8: Will you watch the U.S. game tonight at 9 o'clock?
7: Yeah.
8: Okay. Because that's what's
7: I'll
8: on tonight,
7: watch the
8: right?
7: U.S. matches. I'll watch probably the
8: And
7: final.
8: You'll go to a Lou City game, right?
7: Sure.
8: Just because you can drink beer and sit outside.
7: That's
8: right.
7: Okay. Yeah, but people that are big soccer heads, I don't get it.
8: We're like, what? Hire an American. Nah, we don't really do that anymore. We don't hire Americans.
29: Italy didn't qualify. You know, you get all these fake Italians. They were not devastated when Italy did
10: Baggio,
29: not make the World Cup.
10: Ha, ha, ha, ha. I got to get that call for you. The TV and us are making fun of the miss.
3: Ever since Sofro went over there to make love and had 30 children, what happened? The soccer went down.
8: He put the maloki on.
3: He did.
8: Yeah, put a little maloki.
7: He did. You gotta
3: Sofro didn't care about Team Italy, basically, is what you're trying to say. The czar of soccer over in Italy said, listen, Sofro, if you keep making love in our country, there'll be no soccer for you.
29: we need to root out the fake Italians.
3: Telfro said, I only care about my own loins. I don't care about the Italians.
0: All right, last one. Mark, did you enjoy that?
4: Yeah.
0: Pretty funny. All right, welcome to the roundtable, Mark Sears. We'll be back at it on Monday. Everyone have a great weekend. Inside Churchill Downs next.
5: Nick said, hindsight, I should have done a Nicky to boot, crushing them, and burned a box of Maria pasta.
29: Yeah, the Italians. When they missed the World Cup.
5: Okay.
29: And he didn't. He just came in like it was a regular day. Like he just rolled up late without showering, and nothing changed. Smash the bathroom.
12: We should stop selling Italian seasoning in the United States since they couldn't make the World Cup.
29: No. We're not going to get rid of Italian seasoning.
5: Yeah, what are you nuts?
29: We're not going to do that. Yeah. What are you doing?
5: Yeah.
29: So, but we need to root out the fake Italians.
5: What kind of problems are they causing in your life?
29: I mean, they're very proud of their Italian heritage until they miss the World Cup. And then they don't hang their heads. They don't even tuck their tails.
5: Mm. Maybe we just need a different vowel than O, because Valvano, Brunomesso,
29: Brunomesso,
5: Valvano. Maybe we need some that end in I.
29: Yeah, we do need some I's.
5: Yeah, maybe so.
29: Yeah, Torello.
5: Maybe that's the issue.
29: Sephora.
5: I'm saying we got all O's.
29: We don't have any E's.
5: We have the O Italians. We don't have the I.
12: We have a luminary with an I Italian. Louisville basketball, Pat Antonelli.
29: That's right. Yeah, so
5: that's it.
29: They're all fake Italians. They're over the fighting over there. And it's a British name.
0: Reed, say bye.
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16: I have an apology to make.
17: Oh, this'll be good.
16: 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If I've somehow given you that impression, well, I'm sorry. I haven't done my job. I'm Hank Davis.
17: And I'm Hank's daughter, Ashley. So let me set the record straight. Yes, Davis Jewelers is...

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0: 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It's a mouthful to say, but it's going to be a mouthful for the next 52 and a half minutes here on Inside Churchill Downs to talk about who knows what, everything leading into a big weekend of racing at Churchill Downs, looking back at the Belmont last weekend, looking ahead to the Stephen Foster, maybe some World Cup action, maybe some College World Series. Darren, I think we're going to cover the gamut here on the show. Whatever we come up with over the next, 50 or so minutes, I think it's going to get talked about here.
1: KK, happy Friday. Yes, I think this possibly could be our second submission for an Eclipse Award.
0: How'd our first one do?
1: Maybe in a Marconi Award-winning type broadcast. Yes, welcome good people of the Ville and those of you around the country, either tuning in on ESPNLouisville.com or via the Inside the Kentucky Derby podcast that, of course, is available on all your major podcasting platforms. How about last week's Belmont Stakes, KK? I think we have to start there because, my gosh, I think I was pretty consistent in this Triple Crown for the most part. I think we kind of had it right a little bit in the Derby, although we didn't.

0: necessarily cash on Golden Tempo. But I'll tell you what, I was consistently wrong when it came
1: I didn't have it right in the dirty.
0: When it came to the Preakness and the Belmont. And I'm speaking of just the flow of the race. Just, you know, it's the basic fundamentals of handicapping. When you look at a race on paper, you form your opinion based on how you think the flow might go and, you know, obviously who the fastest horses are in the race, but where are they going to be positioned? Is this going to favor them? I mean, I just didn't even consider the Derby winner to give him much shot, even though I think we talked about it, like, this is a nice horse. But I did feel that he's pace dependent. I don't feel that way after watching the Belmont last week. Now, the race was faster on paper than, or faster in the race than I thought it would be on paper. But really, it wasn't overly quick where where the race completely fell apart. I think those horses, in the end, from, you know, Golden Tempo and Chief Wallaby, Golden Tempo did himself a favor. Now, while he was last in the race, you know, during the early stages, he was not nearly as far back as he had been in some of his previous starts, like the Derby, like the Louisiana Derby, like the Risen Star. He got into the race a little more, and that I think that might just be coming with maturity, maybe.
2: It could be a little of that.
0: I don't know what he's doing, but one thing's for certain. He made 6-1, whatever he ended up going off at, looked like the real deal. I thought he was dynamite. Chief Wallaby was a credible second. Renegade, the pace did not favor him. He finished, what, third? And I'll tell you what. And by the way, my pick, Power Shift, let's just say if you listen carefully, he's still running. You can hear the hoofs.
1: Well, the good news is he'll be in an allowance race, so he might yes. might find his friends there.
0: The N1X looms, but he was on the lead and set the pace, but it wasn't. I didn't think it was overly quick. Did you?
1: No. It was weird. It was like the entire day at Belmont. It was very speed favoring it, or it could just be. Like,
0: and
1: I
0: then
1: get
0: it. Poured down rain at the start.
1: Right.
0: Did the track change?
1: Yeah. I mean, look, I know track biases exist. I know it looked pretty forward, but were the right horses winning that were the right ones that
0: sure.
1: needed to be forward in those races? I think it was a little bit of that. But, yeah, I think the rain definitely did change the track as they got they were approaching the gate, walking in the gate for the Belmont. You know, it was one of those situations where maybe it's just as simple as just betting the Derby contenders. I mean, look, top four finishers all exited the Derby. And speaking to Brad Cox on Commandment, who ran second, he's just like,
0: oh, Commandment, not Chief Wallaby. Sorry,
1: yeah.
0: Commandment. Yeah, and rebounded nicely to run second.
1: He did, and Brad was like, you know, I thought we could win it for a second there, and then I realized he's probably not a mile and a quarter type of horse. So who's to say that, you know, maybe that Golden Tempo at this stage is the mile and a quarter type of horse for the three-year-olds, and the others, you know, aren't quite there yet maturity-wise to keep up with his late stamina and that late kick. So I did like to see him up a little bit into the race more. Imagine when he finally breaks cleanly, if he's able to, you know, find himself even closer into that race and still have that stamina for that late kick. So, you know, kudos to everybody involved with Golden Tempo, and he just keeps, I think, overachieving all of our opinions on him, and I'm sure we'll try to figure out a way to be against him in the Jim Dandy and the Travers in the summertime and probably into the Breeders' Cup Classic, and they'll probably just keep proving us wrong.
0: Well, he's won four of his six lifetime starts with a pair of thirds, so he hasn't finished off the board, and you're right. Commandment was a good rebounding second. It was Chief Wallaby who was kind of pressing Power Shift early on down the backstretch, and he faded to fourth, beaten 8.5 lengths, probably a mile and a quarter. Maybe it might just be a little too much too soon for him as he was pushed along. Same could be said for Emerging Market, who didn't do anything, and then you know, the rest were a little overmatched in there. We saw some outstanding performances, like you said, KK. I mean, from Book 'em Dano in the True North. able to beat Ben Tornado by 3/4 of a length. That was an outstanding performance. Deterministic showing up once again. What's he won now? 4 stakes in a row or 5?
2: Miramati was over the top in the call about it, trying to get that stallion ad. But, yeah, he mentioned it in the call. He just keeps winning.
0: Just some, you know, outstanding performances. Nitrogen was dynamite in the Ogden Phipps, rolling by 12 3/4 lengths.
2: She's so good up
0: but,
2: there.
0: Oh, but I thought the performance of the weekend also came from the Cherie DeVoe barn, and that was Englishman and the Woody Stevens, winning by 5 3/4 lengths. Turn the tables on Crude Velocity this time, and what a performance. The cutback to 7 furlongs, I think, was the might be the trick. That just hits him right between the eyes.
2: Yeah, it cracked me up listening to Bob Baffert's comments the day after the race, basically saying Crude Velocity will not be running against him in his next start, and that's for sure. Doesn't want to have any horse run against Englishman because, yeah, man, he was unbelievable.
0: Well, big weekend up there for Mark Cassie. He, of course, at the Belmont at Saratoga, brief week-long stand, won 3 Grade 1s. Classic Q took down the Just a Game. Counting Stars was victorious in the Acorn. And then we already talked about Nitrogen winning the Ogden Phipps. That's not a bad weekend. The same can't be said for Todd Pletcher. Todd, it was a little rough. Wasn't he donut hole for 13?
2: Yeah, he was a donut. I think it was more than that.
0: Yeah. Something like that.
2: He was a donut hole, though. He wasn't more than that. Yeah, you know, it happens, whatever. Trainers, it's crazy. Like, it's such a roller coaster industry and roller coaster sport where horses can lose, and then all of a sudden they rebound and get that big effort, saving conditions and all that stuff. So,
0: do you like my? This is my cell phone.
2: Yeah, it's so perfect,
0: and it's so perfect for our show.
2: Yeah,
0: so, I'm sorry, son.
2: You don't want to take the call live on the show?
0: No, because my son, you know, he clearly doesn't listen to Inside Churchill Downs of the Kentucky Derby. So we'll just
2: maybe he is listening and he's trying to distract you.
0: He's probably trying to correct me on some misspeak that I typically would do. As I said, this could be the greatest show ever.
2: I mean, this could, that's perfect.
0: Could be
2: for our radio show.
0: Didn't
2: right?
0: say it will be.
2: No,
0: could be.
2: Could be. You never know. We still have 50 minutes left on this show.
0: Well, and we got 15 days left in the spring meet at Churchill Downs, or actually 16 days until the spring meet ends on Sunday, June 28th. But 15 days from the big event, KK, so much looking forward to the Stephen Foster. It's the biggest event at Churchill Downs post-Kentucky Derby. If you don't already have tickets, make your plans now. 12 races will be on tap on Saturday, June the 27th. The Stephen Foster is one of 7 stakes races. We've doubled the purse from $1 million to $2 million, and that is to attract some of the world's best dirt horses. And so far, from a nomination standpoint, we're getting that. It looks like Sovereignty, the reigning horse of the year and last year's Kentucky Derby winner, is going to head the field along with the Dubai World Cup winner, Magnitude. He's based right here at Churchill Downs with trainer Steve Asmussen. You also have the cagey White Abario, who's been so much fun for the last few years for trainer Safi Joseph. He was a powerful winner of the Oaklawn Handicap in his last start. And then you also have the Sovereignty stablemate these days, Baeza. He's now under the care of Hall of Fame trainer Bill Mott. He, too, is scheduled to run against his stablemate. He, of course, won the Pennsylvania Derby a year ago. Those are the four big ones. There'll probably be some others in there. But, Kevin, I'm very much looking forward to this race. We just hope it holds together, right? I mean, this is one of those deals where we've got 7 stakes on the day. We're going to attract some of the numerous graded stakes winners around the country. You have, you know, large wagering pools. The fans love it, and they love the stars. They love the big days. Last year we handled about $20 million. FanDuel is going to be broadcasting the race, and it's going to be sent over to NBC SN as well. So, look, this is going to be on wider consumption television. We love these big races. Let's make this big event bigger. But you want to be at Churchill Downs, visit churchilldowns.com. Just click on the tickets. Go to the calendar section. Click Saturday, June 27th, because that's the day you're going to want to be here.
2: Yeah, it's those four horses are really going to be fun to watch if everything takes shape in that race. And exciting to see Sovereignty come back into town. We saw him here train before the Kentucky Derby after Oaklawn, and he's been up at Saratoga with his stablemate Baeza, and Sovereignty sort of is who he is as a workhorse. There's going to be some chatter about that. He's been, you know, not working the best in the mornings, but that's who sort of he is. Magnitude is working here, supposed to work tomorrow here at Churchill Downs, and it's going to be one of those races where a lot of these horses will be under a microscope in everything they do. Who are they going to bet? Who are they going to try to beat? And it'll be a fun matchup. The day also includes the Phasic Tipton Fleur-de-Lis, the Wise Dan, the Bango, among others. And so the undercard races will be stacked. An all-turf pick four is going to be on deck again, as we did on Stephen Foster preview day. So we'll have all that information as they draw for this day next Saturday, June the 20th, which is also night racing here at Churchill Downs, the final Downs After Dark of the spring meet next Saturday, June the 20th. So you can get your Saturday double. Go to night racing, then come back here for Stephen Foster Day, the closing Saturday of the meet.
0: Yeah, that's Downs After Dark. Stars and Stripes, America 250. That's going to be the theme for the Downs After Dark. So dress in your patriotic gear. I guess we're going to have like a bandana giveaway, a Churchill Downs America 250 bandana giveaway.
2: We'll be blasting the Lee Greenwood.
0: Oh, God bless the USA. 100%.
2: That's such a jam.
0: 100%. DJ Goodgroove's going to be here.
2: Oh, yeah.
0: Huh? Well, I hear he's the next big thing.
2: Really?
0: That's what
2: I heard.
0: Is that
2: the next DJ Glitter Tits?
0: Could be.
2: Yeah.
0: Could be. We also have, speaking of patriotism, we have Military Appreciation Day on Sunday. As I try to gather myself, I don't know how to follow DJ Glitter Tits.
2: Well, I mean, that's they used to be the headliner of Downs After Dark.
0: It did. It was one of the most awkward news releases I ever wrote.
2: Yeah, well,
0: it was typing out Glitter Tits
2: with a Z.
0: With a Z.
2: Yeah,
0: with a Z. So you can say it.
2: Yeah.
0: So you can say it. But Military Appreciation Day is on Sunday, and it's Flag Day, of course, as Churchill Downs presents and celebrates America's servicemen and women for their unwavering patriotism, dedication, and service and sacrifice for the greater good. 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Or if you know the GovX web link, if you're already registered there, you can get some discounted tickets. Also, if you're just going to show your military ID, you get free general admission as well. So that's on Sunday. But tomorrow, Saturday, is the day of focus for us here on Inside Churchill Downs, as we have a 11-race program highlighted. KK, again, we've got two stakes races, the Chorleywood for the Turf Marathoners on the grass, and then you have the Monomoy Girl for the three-year-old fillies on the dirt. And you know, they're new races, right? You got the Chorleywood, which is named after the Thoroughbred Aftercare Center on the land.
2: Great spot.
0: Oldham County. Bill Carstangen, our CEO, happens to own the land. And by the way, kudos to Ben Huffman. He came up with the idea, I'm going to name a race after Bill's farm. And it's great. Love the name, Chorleywood. You, of course, have Monomoy Girl. Who can go wrong with Monomoy Girl? What a fabulous mare she was for Brad Cox. But these races continue to attract grade
2: Davis
0: one winner.
2: Is calling you again.
0: No, it's not. It's the hotline is ringing. The hotline is ringing.
2: Mm.
0: The races continue to attract, I mean, not just graded stakes winners, but grade one winners.
2: Yeah.
0: After grade one winners. So we get to see Burnham Square. You know, he's one of America's top turf marathoners right now. Him at Deterministic.
2: Mm-hmm.
0: And I look, I'd give deterministic the edge, but I'm going to be the homer, and you know, go on a little campaign for Burnham Square because, you know, he's going to test the deeper waters as the year goes on, but he's got an opportunity to run for nice prize money right here at home, and then you're also going to get a chance to see Percy's Bar look to rebound from her seventh place finish in the Kentucky Oaks. And, you know, she, of course, won the Alcibiades in advance of this year's Kentucky Oaks.
2: Yeah, Burnham Square is such a cool horse because, you know, Ian Wilkes could have sent him, you know, grade one chasing, but he's a gelding, so he doesn't have any of the value after his racing career is over. And he knows that he's just a four-year-old. He can go and run next year and the year after and the year after. So he's, you know, keeping him local, doesn't have to ship all around. He doesn't have stalls at Saratoga this summer, keeping his horses local. And so the plan has been all along to run Burnham Square in the two turf marathon stakes races here, which is the Louisville and now the Chorleywood. We'll get a little bit of a break in July and then go to the Arlington Million at Colonial Downs on Saturday, August the 1st. Then target a race at Kentucky Downs, and then go to the Breeders' Cup turf at Keeneland. So it's been a well-thought-out campaign for Ian Wilkes. Burnham Square is the type of horse where Brian Hernandez basically says, I just let him get into his rhythm and doesn't really need to be placed anywhere in the race in a certain spot because he just gets into a rhythm and knows he has that closing kick. So he's just a really cool horse, found a whole new dimension now after winning the Bluegrass as a three-year-old on dirt. I still go back and watch that Derby, Darren, and boy, that was one of the more difficult trips I think a horse has experienced in the Derby when he just got completely sawed off, ended up finishing ninth, but I don't know if he would have won the race, but he would have been in contention, I think, for the last eighth of a mile.
0: I agree with you. In fact, in my mind, I think I've said it on this show before where I've stumbled. In my mind, I always think he ran fourth or fifth. I think that's where he probably would have ended up in that field without the trouble.
2: Mm-hmm.
0: But, yeah, he was a horse I thought you could bet back out of the race. And he's proven to be a nice horse. Like you said, Ian Wilkes, he's got a plan. And the plan is to not deviate from the plan.
2: Yeah.
0: And so he's found a home on turf and really is excelling. He's going to be going up against a horse like Parchment Party, who has excelled at...
2: No, he's not.
0: Okay, well, that's where I was just going to allude and ask. Here's a horse that has excelled at a mile and a half on the dirt, those long-distance races. Clearly, he's here. Well, he's here at Churchill Downs. He's been training on the dirt.
2: Mm-hmm.
0: They entered him a week ago in the grass race at Saratoga, hoping it would rain and come off as an MTO. We no longer have MTOs in Kentucky. I was going to ask you, do you think Parchment Party gives
2: us a try?
0: Sorry
2: to ruin the thunder. Yeah.
0: No, you can say no. No,
2: I just heard earlier, just before the show started, and they were like, no, he's ended up going to go back to Saratoga and try to, you know, get into maybe one of these races, whether it be a stakes race, whether it be an allowance race, and try to get the MTO and the allowance condition passed through that way. But there was a chance it rained this morning here at Churchill Downs. It was pouring on me, and then all of a sudden we're fast and firm, just like that.
0: Yeah, and the grass course has really responded this meet. You know, obviously when we made the change, it had some challenges at first where the roots were taking hold, but the Jamie Richardson and his team remained vigilant to give it time, make some tweaks. You know, from I'm not even going to get technical in the
2: words. Angular sand?
0: Angular sand injections and things, you know, all these different things like that. Dry injections, yeah. All that.
2: Dryjecting,
0: that's right. But anyway, the course has responded really well. It's held up this meet. And, boy, it drains quickly. So, I mean, with these big storms, the fact that we're on the grass is really a testament to the new course. So, before we dive into, and we'll give you the moment right now to print out your Brisnet.com past performances.
2: Spell it for us.
0: Brisnet.com, Brisnet, and obviously get your Churchill Downs past performances. That's what we use. I use the ultimate PPs with comments. KK does not like verbiage.
2: No, I don't like comments. Yeah. I'm more of a picture book kind of guy, so the less I have to read, the better.
0: As you print those out, let's talk about today's big race, which was the baby race. And this is that time of year. We're starting to see some of the two-year-olds unveiled. You know, we've had a few. You know, I don't really pay much attention to the maiden auctions. It doesn't mean you can't have a horse come from out of there. In fact, we had one earlier this meet. Was it the Brendan Walsh horse that was a maiden auction runaway winner that looked more like an allowance type? But I would say most of the maiden auction horses will be your future, you know, claiming stars.
2: Unless you're Torpedo Ann.
0: Down the road. Unless you're Torpedo Ann. I say there are exceptions to the rule. There are always exceptions to the rule. But we're starting to get, you know, the maiden races. And, you know, we're beyond the four and a half furlongs. We're now going to the fives. We always, as you, anybody that's listened to the show for years knows that I'm a huge fan of the closing weekend. 6 furlong maiden special weight race for the Colts. It produces future stars, but today we had a nice 5 furlong maiden special weight, and it was the first sign of the babies of Flightline, who KK I would say is the fastest horse this century, period. And you know, I think he's one of the all time greats. I think he's the best horse I've ever seen, and I know that. You know, I'm a huge American Pharoah fan. I love Cigar. I saw Skip Away. And I'm just trying to talk about the horses that I've seen in person. Holy Bull. I mean, these are really, really good horses. Pharoah, Justify, Go Sapper, hell, Zenyatta, Rachel Alexandra. But Flightline was the fastest. And I know you can make the arguments because the races were so you know, spaced apart, and he didn't make many appearances on the racetrack itself. But when he did, and I'm forgetting Arrogate, I mean, that 4-race stretch with Arrogate was about as good as it got. But Flightline was awesome, really fast in every performance. And we finally, you know, it's been much talked about. We've heard a lot of rumbling. You do that every year, by the way, when you have the freshman sires. You're always hearing a little buzz of who looks like they have some runners. I could tell you, KK, maybe it's just because it was Flightline, but I've heard more buzz in advance of any of his horses going onto the track than any other freshman sire stallion that I can remember.
2: Yeah, it's been all eyes on Flightline and all the chatter on Flightline, too, from several trainers on the backstretch. And the best thing that I've heard about, you know, Flightline as a stallion, like, he could become the next big thing. But there was a very accomplished trainer back there, and he said, yeah, these horses may work like freaks, but wait until they hit the racetrack until you deem them the greatest stallion to ever live.
0: Oh, yeah.
2: And, you know, if Flightline's progeny win, you know, if they lose 80% of the time to 85% of the time, he's a top stallion.
0: Absolutely. So 20% first-time or sire winners, is, oh man, that's outstanding.
2: Right. So just think about to phrase it like that. And his first one lost today.
0: Well, I mean, yes, the first one lost. Greenwell debuted, was bet down to, what, the heavy even money favorite. And that really wasn't much of a surprise based on all the hype of the flight lines. But Greenwell can run. Mm-hmm. You can see that. The race was won by Ballotier for Jimmy DeVito. The horse had been training up at Hawthorne. This, I love this, with the, you know, early voting, who also is a young sire.
2: Uh-huh.
0: He's 60% sire wins with first-time starters.
2: Just keep betting, blindly bet him.
0: 60%. I'm betting it's like 3 of 5.
2: Or it's something there, right.
0: Going into it. Yeah. But another one. So note that. The early votings are running. But Ballotier was purchased for $475,000 out of the OBS sale back in March for Jimmy DeVito. Luis Saez put him right on the engine, and he rolled to victory. And Greenwell, you know, broke well from the gate, I thought. Jose Ortiz almost looked like he was – he was clearly, he wanted him forward, but he also, you could tell he was trying to rate him a little bit. He was very upright in the saddle. And I thought this horse ran fabulous. He looked like he ran a little more one paced. suggesting a distance of ground is not going to be an issue for these flight lines down the road.
2: Yeah, it shouldn't be. And this horse, Greenwell, when he worked a couple of works ago, he did not break well out of the gate at all. So maybe Jose was caught a little bit off guard. He broke a sharper than what he did originally in those works. But there's several flight lines that are on the back stretch right now, Darren, and I think a lot of people will be intrigued by the horse named Powerline, who's a unraced son of Flightline in trainer Steve Asmussen's barn, who caught so much attention on social media the last couple of weeks, and courtesy of the Kentucky Thoroughbred Association, there's workouts that you can watch on their page of just how this horse and how powerfully he was working at Keeneland, and he's here at Churchill Downs now. He had a gate work last week. He's due to work tomorrow again, and will likely be pointing towards that three-quarter of a mile main special weight race to close the meet, and that race has produced quite the few stakes winners.
0: Steam.
2: Yeah.
0: Powerline. Write it down.
2: Yep.
0: Down the road. But yes, and also write down a lot of those horses in that race, by the way, today. The Ballotier race. I think that race is going to come back fine. They go around there. And
2: they were 57
0: flat, right?
2: Yeah, 57-0-0.
0: That's good time. That's good. That's
2: yeah,
0: good
2: it's time. Racehorse time.
0: Yeah, racehorse
2: it's time. It's two-year-old racehorse time.
0: Okay, you got your PPs printed out for Saturday?
2: We have 32 minutes. And no, we have like 34 minutes to go here on Inside Churchill Downs. If you just tuned in, you're tuning in to the best part of the show here on Inside Churchill Downs.
0: Oh, we said this could be the greatest show ever, and I'm telling you, it's coming.
2: It's lived up to the hype.
0: I don't know if it's lived up to the hype.
2: Well, we've got some...
0: But we got time left is the point.
2: We do have some time left. You're listening to Inside Churchill Downs here on ESPN 680, 105.7, ESPNLouisville.com, and on the Inside the Kentucky Derby podcast. Kevin Kirstein, Darren Rogers here with you to chat about the Saturday action at Churchill Downs. 11 races on the docket, 12:45 p.m. first post. The card tomorrow features the $225,000 Chorleywood Stakes, mile and 3/8 over the Matt Wynn Turf Course, as well as the $175,000 Monomoy Girl Overnight Stakes at a mile and 1/16 on the main track. Got two-year-old races, got some wide-open affairs throughout the program.
0: A lot of quality on the card, too.
2: There is. It's a fun card to dive into tomorrow. It's one of those weekends after the Belmont. It's like, I don't want to call it the hangover weekend after the Belmont, but, you have the action here at Churchill and then the major stakes action around the country. You go to Delaware for the second running of the Delaware Derby. They have the Delaware Oaks on their card as well. Monmouth has their Haskell preview day. So a couple of the normal jockeys in the riding colony at Churchill Downs will be out of town, like Tyler Gaffalione, like the Ortiz brothers. So it's might have some different names on some of these horses that you're used to seeing, but it's I think a lot of action on Churchill Downs, and a lot of eyeballs will be on this card tomorrow.
0: You know what? Before we dive into the card, we forgot about the big news of the day. We haven't even touched upon it yet.
2: I know, we really haven't. Speaking of jockeys.
0: Speaking of jockeys, that's what made me think of this. Corey Lannery. He's going to be hanging it up after the meet ends on Sunday, June 28th. That'll be the last day he rides. C-Lan, of course, has won, 1,200 races here at Churchill Downs?
2: 1,244, I believe.
0: Yeah, and second all time, but he's like half halfway to Pat Day, the runaway leader. Corey's had a fabulous 35-year racing career, 19 riding titles here at Churchill Downs. I was privileged to first meet Corey at Lone Star Park in 1999. So, Corey and I kind of made our way to Churchill Downs together almost at the same times. He beat me by a few years when he was riding for Steve Asmussen early on, but it's just so great to see Corey, and he's such a great guy, not just a tremendous rider, but a tremendous person, and hats off to him. I love C-Lan. He's got 7 grade one victories in his career. 3 times he won the Ashland down at Keeneland, he was a runner up in the Derby in 2017 with Looking at Lee. I remember his quote after the race. Well, I know what it's like to what it feels like to win the Derby, because I thought I did.
2: I never forget. I was up in that jocks room when he came back. He was screaming, I thought I was going to win the Derby.
0: Anyway, hats off to Corey.
2: Yeah, it's a great career, and I saw his better half, Lyle, posted on social media, Italy, here we come. So I think he'll finally be able to take a vacation without having to worry about riding here at Churchill Downs. And what's next? He said, I don't know. I'm going to, you know, enjoy life, enjoy the golf course. He's quite the golfer. I'm sure he'll be out on that golf course probably every day.
0: I got to ask him. Is this a retirement or is this a Gary Stevens retirement? It's one of those deals, you know, where you come in and out and we'll find out.
2: Yeah.
0: I think it's, I think it's
2: a retirement.
0: I think it's a real retirement.
2: Yeah.
0: He's gonna let himself balloon up and see where he goes.
2: Right, exactly. Be able to eat. Yeah, good for Corey. He's still got a few more mounts left here in the season. I know he's tabbed to likely ride Coal Battle for Lonnie Briley, who's targeting the Hanschen, was nominated for the Stephen Foster as well, but he'll likely be in the Hanschen Stakes to close out the meet. So that might be his the swan song for Sealand, but good for Sealand.
0: That'd be a good spot.
2: Yeah, exactly.
0: Quality throughout Saturday's card. Let's start with a fifth race.
2: That's the first race I opened on my program.
0: Look at that. Interesting affair. I do think it's chalk heavy myself. And you have to decide as a handicapper, do you want Pagode, who probably was the faster horse for Brad Cox, but he hasn't been seen for 209 days. And then you have Render Judgment, who ran fast in his previous start, running second at this level. How do you see the fifth race?
2: It's weird because there's not a whole lot of speed in here. There's horses that sort of like to be tactical, but not.
0: Maybe a little different gravy on the engine?
2: Yeah, maybe. Mitch. I bet Mitch get rich. or bet Mitch get left in a ditch. It's one of those two. but this is one of those horses that shows tactical speed, but not a whole lot of speed. Pagode, coming off of that long layoff, has been down in Florida with Brad Cox, who's main assistant down there is his son, Blake. Blake then took the string up to Saratoga while Brad kept the other horses here at Churchill Downs. So he's been with Blake the entire time. I almost feel like this horse sort of needs one, and I'd sort of lean on Render Judgment. He's, you know, ran two credible efforts in his last two starts. So I feel like, you know, instead of gambling on a horse that might need a race off of the layoff, even though it's a Brad Cox trainee who you know is plenty fit, I feel like Render Judgment is sort of the now horse and could maybe get back into the stakes company that he's been in as a three-year-old.
0: All right, KK, race six. Here's the race now. Is it story time? This is story time with KK because this is where we have, you know, the two-year-olds are starting to be unveiled. These are the fillies going five furlongs. We do have a flight line in here, Houseboat Party for Brian Lynch. He's been awfully hot this year, winning at more than 31% of the time. What do you think?
2: It's a tough race because, you know, aside from this horse, Houseboat Party, who, again, you can go on the Kentucky Thoroughbred Association website on the KTA and watch the workouts of Houseboat Party. Brian Lynch is just, you know, firing off winners left and right, so it's tough to ignore. The one horse that I might take a little bit of action on in this race, if it's not Houseboat Party, is Smoke, who's making the third career start for Brendan Walsh, this daughter of Volatile, who's owned by Arundel and bred by Arundel. I was hearing from the Walsh camp that Brendan was saying a lot of the two-year-olds that they've gotten in are very mature. They've been ahead of the game so far. This horse ran okay in those first two starts, but can really gain a lot of experience, especially on some question marks on these other first-time starters that are in this race. So if this horse is anywhere near 8-1, I think this horse could bring value. Would it surprise me if a horse like Houseboat Party runs well? Epic Fashionista is the 5-2 morning line choice. Smidgen for Steve Asmussen, a son of Jack Christopher. Wouldn't be surprised if that horse has some you know, win early type of training going into her. So it wouldn't surprise me if any of those horses win, but there might be value on a horse that has already made some experience with two starts and gained a valuable knowledge that some of these horses do not have.
0: My advice, if you see a bunch of action on the tote board, that means there's a lot of stories out there. If you hear stories on a bunch of horses, especially the unraced two-year-olds, always go to Asmussen.
2: Those horses have raced 25 times in Laredo, right?
0: Yeah, and they all got 4 furlongs and 50 and 2, and you can watch all the workouts you want on the Kentucky Thoroughbred Owners website. They all look the same, but they all come out running on race day.
2: That's darn right.
0: Yeah, so on to the seventh race where we have it's an allowance optional claimer for $100,000. It's not an allowance. It's an optional claimer for $100,000, beaten. And Phillies and Mares going a mile on the grass. Austere, 2-1 in here. What do you think?
2: I've chased She's Looking Lucky throughout her entire career. Six-year-old daughter of Looking at Lucky has made 26 starts, 3 for 26 lifetime. I feel like I've bet her in every single start, and now this is the start that I might stray away from her, even though she's getting back to being on the grass, which I think she wants to do. That last race at Churchill got washed off, gets a jock change to Florent Giroux out of from Francisco Arrieta. Austere's a very nice mare. She's a daughter of Mendelssohn, who ran well in the Gallarette at Laurel. This is probably a similar type of competition that she's facing today than she did, even though it was a grade three last time out with just some of these mares that are in this race. A bomber that I'm using, Darren, is She's All Charm for Owen Hardy. Second start off of a long layoff, and that horse was able to get up into the pace last time out and faded. Did not, the finish did not, I think, prove the point of what this horse could do in the future. She probably needed that race, and I'm willing to take another shot at her as a monster number that she can improve off of that last start. So she's 20-1. I'm going to throw her into the gimmick. Would it surprise me if she runs a okay second or third? Yes, but I think there's a possibility she can also win this race and be double-digit boxcar odds.
0: Earlier this week, the rails were at 24 feet, and we're going to be at zero for the weekend. Important to note because, Austere and She's Looking Lucky, on paper, those look like those are horses that will be forward. I would like that much more when the rails are out. It seems to favor speed more than when they're in. So maybe you can get that bomber to stumble in there, the four horse.
2: That's what the hope is, and then hopefully to go into this late pick three, the $3 late pick three races.
0: Oh, that's your favorite way.
2: Oh, this is the late pick four of race at number eight. I just see.
0: That's right.
2: Yeah, race number eight, late pick four.
0: Yeah, we got 62.5 claimers, 4-year-olds and up. They're going to go the late Donnie Richardson distance of 7.5 furlongs.
2: Yeah.
0: Can't make up your mind. Do you want it 7? You want it a mile? Let's go 7.5.
2: It's just amazing, right?
0: It is an amazing race.
2: And I don't know what to do with a couple of horses in this race, like a Lunar Module. So Lunar Module racing over the wintertime at Oaklawn Park was an astute claim, I thought, for Norm Cassie because could go right back into an allowance company at Oaklawn where the horse is protected for that start, finished second, ran a really credible race, and now drops back in for this open tag where they just claimed this horse from. The Oaklawn horses, to me, I feel like they've taken a little bit of time to get back into shape after wintering down at Oaklawn Park. And so I don't know if
0: the tracks can be different over the years, right?
2: I don't know if
0: the fairground horses have been running well.
2: Yeah, and it's not to say horses from Oaklawn haven't been running but it just feels like the general vibe of several trainers that I've talked to is it's taken extra time from their horses that have wintered down at Oaklawn Park to get back into form. And so even though this horse comes into this race very live and I want to be able to back it, it's almost like I have to not trust him so much, even though I think that he's a likely winner of this race. Zambezi is another one that to include in the tickets for Mike Maker and Paradise Farm and David Staudacher, who just always seems to run his race but doesn't really get there all the way. What I'm basically saying, Darren, is I'm spreading as deep as I can in this race because I can't trust any of these horses that are sort of have that back class, the older claiming type of horses. I just feel like there's a couple of horses that could win this. So in the late pick five, late pick four, it's a spread.
0: I agree with you. There are horses that have run fast, but they are kind of inconsistent. I want a horse that's forward, so I'm going to take your approach, KK. I'm going to take a bomber, Tomcat Tuesday.
2: I like it.
0: 20-1 on the line. I think he'll be forward in there. Probably Big City will be close, along with the 10, Burning Hot. Those horses all look like they like to be prefer to be a little closer than normal. But Tomcat Tuesday, I think being on that outside draw – going from 6 to 7.5. I think he'll be a lot closer and forward under Edgar Morales for Genaro Garcia. I could see that horse not getting wagered and be a big price. And so if I think they're going to be very evenly competitive throughout the race, let's go with the price horse.
2: And there's so the sequence includes two very big favorites. And so playing A-B style tickets, my two A's in that race will be Zambezi as well as Norm's horse Lunar Module, which I'll play the A ticket for several dollars just because it could chalk out. And those two horses are, you know, likely favorites as well, because then you get into – and then use the B sequence, because once you get into race number 9, that includes Percy's Bar in this Monomoy Girl Overnight Stakes. Is she the most likely winner of this race, Darren? I believe she is coming out of that Kentucky Oaks and didn't, you know, necessarily run to what her connections thought she was, being a grade 1 winner in that Oaks. Fillies can be weird, though. They can, after running a disappointing race like she did, her first race that she sort of wasn't in contention, does she have the same type of fight and will as she did prior to the Oaks is a big question mark, and then a short price that you're going to take to gamble that she can get back to that form.
0: Young fillies of the four-legged or the two-legged variety are very fickle and tough to figure out. I agree with you wholeheartedly. How about a horse like number 3? Was it La Rascasse? La Rascasse,
2: I think.
0: Yeah, whatever. For Resolute Racing. But Will Walden, of course, everything that's been running for him has been lights out. This horse ran very fast in debut at Keeneland on April the 11th, going 7/8 of a mile. I mean, any shot this horse can pull off the upset over a class horse like Percy's Hope.
2: Yeah, I feel like this is the only other one that I would be willing to give a look to in this race. I saw her work last week here at Churchill Downs, and Will was asking me the other day, he said, hey, handicap this race, what do you think? And I said, well, I see you supplemented that filly into this race. He said, yeah, I think there's some speed from the one for Randy Morse on the inside of us, and then, you know, I think she's going to sit a really good trip in here. So I feel
0: that's why I like her.
2: Yeah,
0: you know, I like those horses that sit second on the right hip and ready to slingshot by.
2: Yeah, and then there'll be Percy's Bar just sitting right off of them.
0: Off of them and trying to sneak through on the inside like the old days.
2: Yeah, exactly. So Sneaky Good, who's in this race for LJ Foxwoods and NK Racing, is going to run in this race rather than going to Delaware, running out of her own stall. She was cross-centered in both races but stays here at Churchill Downs for Brad, even though I am fading her, which goes into the 10th race, the 4th running of the Chorleywood featuring Burnham Square. Can you see any of these horses jumping up to contend with Burnham Square in here?
0: No.
2: I can't either.
0: No, I can't. I mean, the only thing that gives Burnham Square beat is a pace or being pinned in somewhere, right? I mean, yeah. I think he's going to be a little more forward. There doesn't look to be like a whole lot of pace in here. I mean, maybe the 7 Chapman's Peak, maybe the 3 Spoiler. I don't know. The 9 goes from the outside. I just don't see a whole lot of pace in here. But the only look, Burnham Square to me just towers over the field. That's why he's the 2-5 morning line favorite. Look, KK, I think he's one of the best turf horses in America.
2: Yeah.
0: Going a distance of ground. So this is the spot that it should be a free square.
2: It should be. And I just like Dancing in Denali for Gail Cox, who ran 2nd in the Louisville. Echo Lane ran 3rd in the Louisville. They're both beaten 4-plus lengths combined between the two of them. They're back in this start, so they need to find that distance. Dancing in Denali is making his 2nd start off of a layoff. Does he find any more ground on Burnham Square than he did in the first start? Maybe, but I feel like that's asking a lot. Echo Lane sort of is who he is. Chapman's Peak for Brad Cox, he sort of is who he is. Has toyed with Graded Stakes Company in the past and disappointed. So I feel like Burnham Square just simply outclasses the field, and I can't get cute with any of those horses that I just mentioned to try to upset the apple cart.
0: I mean, if I was going to have an approach of a secondary ticket for backup, it's more of I would just handicap the race as if Burnham Square isn't in it.
2: Yeah.
0: Right? Okay, so now who do we like? And that's where I would probably come back to the Dancing in Denial. for Gale Cox. But and that too is based off of the second place effort last time out, but also the previous company that she kept up in Canada is probably stronger than what others have faced, you know, including Echo Lane, who faced some nice horses this winter down in Gulfstream. But those would be the only two I would have on a backup ticket. And that's just if, you know, the horse, like I said, we've seen, you know, KK and I, you and I both have seen a lot of races over the years. And the listeners out there, I'm sure many of you have seen many races. We've seen horses that are shorter prices than Burnham Square get beat inexplicably. In fact, the other day we were just talking about back in 1997. Here's your Darren Rogers stray throwback story of the year. We were talking about this, you know, the Stephen Foster coming up and what an event it is. And I remember when I was at Santa Anita back in 1998 and we were so excited about the matchup. The posters were made. Peb did a cartoon character, Silver Charm versus Gentleman. Well, Silver Charm scratched from the race the day before with a quote-unquote bruised foot. I say quote-unquote because the following Wednesday, he worked what we've all dubbed the Miracle Mile when he went around in 1:35.4. 1:35.4 with a quote-unquote bruised foot on Friday. In advance of preparing and winning that year's Dubai World Cup. Mm. So that left Gentlemen with three rivals. And I can't even remember who won the race. I just know it was Mandela Stableman. But Gentlemen finished last of four at 5 cents on the dollar. Didn't hit the board at 5 cents on the dollar. So bringing the story back to full circle, things can happen. We know who the best horse is in the race. Burnham Square looks like a free square at 2-5. So if you're doing a backup ticket from a gaming standpoint, just handicap the race as if, you know, it wasn't his day or pace dependent and compromised. And, you know, you can maybe jump up and score a big ticket.
2: And the good news is when you go in the finale, it seems to be a pretty wide open finale if, you know, you get chalk it, and this is an older filly and mare, maiden special weight, 3-year-olds and up, going 6 furlongs. The big key in this race, Darren, the horse draws in off the also eligible come tomorrow before the mutual windows open.
0: Is this horse named after you?
2: There was delusional KK, and now there's just KK for Bob Pafford, and gosh, she's got this big white face, a daughter of charlatan. She's been doing fine. She's worked in California and didn't get a race to go, and Baffert shipped her over here for the Earnhardts. And
0: doesn't have a zero date.
2: Doesn't, yeah. No papers were at the time of entry, and so ended up getting on the AEs here. So we'll have to see if she gets in the race or not. But Epic Proud Mary for Brian Lynch is one I'm using. Winning Matters for Dallas Stewart. If she can run back to that race 2 starts ago, I think she's dangerous in this race as well. Michael McCarthy has a daughter of Yalpan in here who's making a start off of a long layoff who I feel like may be able to run an okay effort in here, might need a race, but I'm including her in the tickets as well. Teutonic breaks from post number 4, but it's a pretty wide open race. Have to see if KK though draws in from the AEs.
0: And I would also be using Winning Matters for Dallas Stewart. That horse can sneak in there and has run decent in his last 2 starts. That race last time out was better than looked while beaten 11 lengths because it was actually a pretty quick race. So this will be an interesting card tomorrow.
2: Yeah,
0: it's going to be a lot of fun. A
2: lot of fun, and you know, be sure to fund those Twin Spires accounts. It'll be good gambling card. Sunday, too, Military Appreciation Day. There's also a race on Sunday named in honor of the late Irv Woolsey.
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4: I'm Ed Bacon. The U.S. men's soccer team will take the field in a couple of hours in Southern California for its first World Cup game of 2026. The Americans will battle Paraguay this evening. It will be the first of 3 matches in Group D for Team USA. Earlier, Canada and Bosnia and Herzegovina played to a 1-1 draw. It is an off night of the NBA Finals with the Knicks and Spurs set to play Game 5 in San Antonio tomorrow night. Spurs are looking to bounce back after suffering the biggest collapse in Finals history, Game 4. Stephon Castle talked about how his team can recover from that devastating loss.
5: I think just keeping our confidence in each other, staying together. You know, it was a bad way to lose the game at the end, but I don't feel like that's what lost us the game.
4: You can hear tomorrow night's game right here on ESPN Radio and also see it on ABC as the Knicks, with a win, would get their first NBA title since 1973. To baseball, the Dodgers are keeping Shohei Ohtani out of the lineup against the White Sox tonight. He left last night's game with knee inflammation. One game is underway in the majors. The Marlins and Pirates are scoreless in the second. Miami going for its sixth straight win. Rays, Mets, Mariners, Nationals are both delayed by rain as they await to get underway. In football, league sources told ESPN's Adam Schefter that the NFL has closed its review of wide receiver Stephon Diggs after determining there was insufficient evidence to support a finding of a personal conduct policy violation. In college baseball, World Series, West Virginia defeated Troy earlier 7-5. Coming up in a few moments on ESPN, it'll be North Carolina taking on Ole Miss.
6: Hey, it's Michelle Smallman, and coming up Monday, I'll tell you which NFL team that made the playoffs last season that I'm most concerned about heading into this season. It's on Sportsmanlike, 6 a.m. Eastern, right here on ESPN Radio, ESPN2, and ESPNU.